0: Iran reaffirms that it shall not procure or develop nuclear weapons. Reaffirms because it made that same pledge in the first line of the Obama nuclear deal. But unlike that deal, Iran's agreement with President Trump includes no other nuclear commitments, just a pledge to keep talking, including about how Iran could dispose of its highly enriched uranium.
1: ABC's Rachel Scott. Storm preps now underway along the Texas and Louisiana Gulf Coast as Tropical Storm Arthur makes its way north. Locals like Steve McCann shoveling sand in sandbags in Covington, Louisiana.
2: Over by my mom's house, they have a canal in the back, and it comes up real quick and goes down real quick. But if there's nothing there to for her back door and her front door and stuff, if I can keep it out of there for a little while, usually it goes down before it'll get in the house.
1: Meanwhile, a threat for more than 47 million Americans for severe weather across parts of the Midwest, including damaging winds, hail, flash flooding, and tornadoes. We heard from relatives of the women murdered by Rex Heuermann outside court in New York after a judge sentenced the Gilgo Beach serial killer to life in prison. Heuermann admitted to murdering 8 women, including Megan Waterman, her daughter, Lithiana.
3: The chance to finally speak up for her, it gives me comfort for her knowing she can finally lay down, rest in peace, and he can't hurt anybody else. That's what brings me comfort, not him.
1: In New York Central Park, an 18-year-old man was critically injured and later died when a carriage horse got loose and took off into the park. The tourist fell from the carriage. 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
1: President Trump derailed the confirmation process for his own National Intelligence Director nominee.
6: It's a stunning development here, coming just hours before the president's pick to lead the intelligence community was due to appear at his hastily arranged confirmation hearing. President Trump says Jay Clayton is still his choice, but he's canceling the hearing, keeping mortgage watchdog Bill Pulte in as acting DNI, and threatening not to sign an extension of the surveillance tool known as FISA Section 702, unless it also includes the controversial mail-in ballot reforms and voting ID requirements of the Save America Act.
1: ABC's Stephen Portnoy. An early morning barn fire in Saratoga Springs, New York, has killed 17 horses. It happened at the Saratoga Casino Hotel Harness Racing Facility. Firefighters say when they arrived, the barn was already heavily engulfed. They were able to keep the blaze from spreading to nearby buildings. Despite economic concerns, Americans are still in a spending mood.
7: Retail sales jumped 0.9% last month, more than double the gain of April. Analysts say, though, that much of the increase came as a result of higher gas prices, which drove up receipts at service stations. Take out food and energy, retail sales rose by 0.7%.
1: ABC's Jim Ryan. Archaeologists have uncovered artifacts from the Battle of Bunker Hill site in Charlestown, including parts of muskets, musket balls, teacups, tobacco pipes, and more. Bunker Hill, the first major battle of the American Revolution. Dave Packer, ABC News.
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14: He's here. 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

0: Mark Levin here. Our number, 877-381-3811, 877-381-3811. Let me tell you something. President Trump wants this MOU to go through as a final deal. It's going to go through as a final deal. Nothing anybody says can actually stop it. Because as I discussed a few days ago, the way that Congress altered the treaty clause in effect for Obama also applies to the Trump proposal. And that's a legitimate precedent. So that means you would need two-thirds of the members of Congress to block the deal, rather than two-thirds of the members present in the Senate to approve it. So, all said and done, if the president wants the MOU with changes, without changes, with additions, and so forth and so on, that's what's going to happen. So the discussion now is among we the people. We get a shot at this too. We get a shot at it too because Washington's talking about it. The vice president's on TV and other platforms. The press is reporting about it. The president's talking about it. So, of course, we get to participate in this. Now, there are those who view this as a loyalty test. There is no loyalty test. Unless somebody is trashing the president of the United States, viciously stabbing him in the back, the way Bannon has done, the way Pierre Morgan has done, the way Tucker has done, and Megyn Kelly has done, and some other people, that's a different issue. That's a different issue. But if you have legitimate disagreements, and you're in the business of radio or TV, it'd be very odd if you didn't comment on them. So I make no apologies for what I say. The president and I, we agree, what, 98% of the time? But just like he serves you, the people of America, I serve you, the people in my audience. And I apply my principles and my beliefs and my values based on the Constitution, based on the Declaration, based on our faiths and our belief systems. And that's how it works. And it's okay. And it's okay. You know, a few decades ago, when I was working in the Reagan administration as chief of staff to Attorney General Meese, the Immigration and Naturalization Service was in the Department of Justice. They changed the name and they shipped it off to the Department of Homeland Security years after we left, when they created that department. And while I was there and I was chief of staff for a period, I argued strenuously against a deal with congressional Democrats where the president would agree to grant citizenship to 2.3 million illegal aliens in exchange for promised funds to better secure the border. We controlled the Senate, but not the House. And Tip O'Neill ran the House. And he kept blocking every effort to secure the border further. President Reagan made the deal. He did as promised. But the Democrats reneged. They never intended to comply. Nonetheless, I will always adore President Reagan. He was truly a great president. He did so many wonderful things for our country and around the world. He destroyed the Soviet Union. He massively increased the private sector and our prosperity in this country, slashed taxes to unbelievable levels, and so many other wonderful things. I campaigned for him twice, but I couldn't get over this issue with granting citizenship to illegal aliens. I have my disagreements with this memorandum of understanding. I don't understand parts of it. I don't mean that I can't comprehend them. I just don't understand them. In fact, as you know, if you've listened to this program, I've said over and over again, any deal with this enemy will be violated. Perhaps not during President Trump's term, but thereafter for sure. I don't believe they'll ever honor any agreement anyway. And I've made my points generally known, and I'm going to be very specific about them this evening with you, because in some ways this is a complicated agreement, in some ways it's fairly simplistic. But I adore President Trump, and I always will adore President Trump. He's a great president, and he, too, is doing great things for our country and around the world. The worst kind of person you can be to yourself is to not be true to your principles. And the worst kind of person you could be to a friend, if you're advising a friend, if you're working for a president, is just to be a yes man, or just to be a no man, for that matter. Just be a man. Or a woman. That works. So I will tell you, I'll begin now, we'll continue after the break, what I think about this from a more micro perspective now that we have more information. So before commenting directly on the MOU, context is critical. When President Trump decided to go to war with the Iranian regime, it was a courageous decision by every measure. He's known and made clear for decades that Iran poses a grave threat to our country and criticized the failure of presidents to deal with it. Indeed, I first met President Trump before he was president in September 2015 at a huge rally of the Tea Party patriots on the steps of the Capitol building. Several of us spoke that day. Jenny Beth Martin led the group, as she does now. Wonderful lady. And there were thousands and thousands of you, conservatives, Tea Party patriots, on the steps of the Capitol building. And we urged Congress to defeat Obama's nuclear deal in no uncertain terms. The most eloquent and inspiring speech was delivered by Donald Trump. He made the moral and national security case for defeating the Iranian regime and against the Obama sellout. He knew intuitively and by watching what the Iranian regime was doing and had done, that it must be denied nuclear weapons no matter the cost. Despite the knowingly false allegations of very evil propagandists, the president has never wavered from his position, and he was not convinced or pulled dragging and kicking by Israel, Benjamin Netanyahu, or the Jews to fight this war. President Trump ordered this military operation to prevent Iran from getting and using nuclear weapons. In the early days of the war, it was a spectacular success. For some reason, a ceasefire was quickly ordered, and it lasted for over 2 months, despite the scores of violations by Iran and Hezbollah. Great damage has been done to Iran's military, and as I said, the president deserves enormous credit for having the courage to do what no other president did before him. My fear, again, is that no other president after him will have the same courage to act should the terms of any agreement be violated. The president then ordered a 2-day return to military operations when the Iranian regime took out one of our helicopters. Yep, it was quickly ended on a promise by the regime that it would sign on to an MOU. And from day one, I've underscored that no deal will be honored by these terrorists. Its political, theocratic ideology fuels a revolution that compels the catastrophic destruction of the West. We've been through that at great length. And presumably the president knew this, as he repeatedly warned, if Iran got a nuclear weapon, it would use it against us. Pretty serious, don't you think, folks? And Iran's pattern of conduct, over the last 47 years makes clear that it uses negotiations as a tactic to further its aims. But we abandoned the military destruction of Iran, and we did not use all of our capabilities to destroy the regime. In fact, some were even saying that's not our goal. We certainly didn't arm the Iranian people. But we looked for a off-ramp, as they call it. Very odd phrase, an off-ramp, in part due to polling and gas prices. To be clear, there was never a plan to use ground forces or be involved in a forever war. These are straw men that are thrown out there by some. Indeed, in my view, if the MOU is not drastically altered during this 60-day negotiation period, a forever war, a continuation of Iran's war on the West, is not in doubt. So what does this MOU involve? And I was working from the closest draft of the MOU publicly available at the time, and is very close as it turns out, which was fundamentally accurate, and we'll go through this point by point. I'll do it fairly succinctly and quickly when we return. We'll be right back.
1: Mark Levin.
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13: Reason why liberals hate this show. But listen anyway. They know they're probably wrong. Mark Levin is on the radio.

Here we go. All right. Item one on the list. Upon the signing of the MOU, there's an immediate and permanent end of the war, and that specifically includes Lebanon. Now, this doesn't make any sense to me. There are 60 days or more to negotiate a deal. Therefore, before a deal is finalized, we just declared a cessation of military action permanently. And we committed to not even threatening the use of force. Why would we agree to immediately drop the most important leverage we have over the regime in advance? In advance of it, complying with the MOU requirements, whatever else is decided in 60 or so days. On top of this, we do the unthinkable. We capitulate to Iran's demand to protect Hezbollah. As I explained earlier, Hezbollah, which has brutally murdered hundreds of our fellow citizens, is essentially protected by our government in alliance with the Iranian regime and free to continue to kill Americans, Israelis, and others as the most potent terror weapon of the Iranian regime.

0: deal against those other countries. And if we catch them, then what? If we catch Iran interfering on our internal affairs, cyber crimes and so forth and so on, what are we going to do about it? Item four, we lift the naval blockade 30 days after the Memorandum of Understanding, which was signed on Sunday, rather than after final negotiations for a deal. That removes another major leverage we have over the regime. And we agree to remove our forces around that area within 30 days after the final agreement. We can always send our forces back, they say, but in all likelihood, we wouldn't do that, would we? Item six. Incredibly, we commit to helping create a compensation plan for the rehabilitation and economic development of Iran, while ensuring financing of at least $300 billion. We're told it will not involve any of our tax money. That's a shiny object. Who would have dreamt that after we went to war with this regime because it was within days of having a nuclear weapon, that we would have any role in helping coordinate or raise directly or indirectly one dime for this regime? The PP says they have to meet all conditions in order to receive money. And then tell us, what if they do all that and they get what they want and then tell us to go to hell? Who among us believes us? Any of this money will go to assisting or improving the lives of the Iranian people who have no rights and are slaughtered by the tens of thousands. And in fact, innocent young kids are being executed as I speak. We're going to take a break very shortly, and I just want you to know I'm going to continue. We're about 40% of the way through. But regardless how this slush fund is collected or distributed, here we are committing to helping reconstruct the terror regime we presumably just destroyed. Besides, I have a big question. I thought we hit military structures and targets. What do they need $300 billion to rebuild civilian locations? I'll be right back. 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
3: ABC News, I'm Dave Packer. Leaving a dinner hosted by French President Emmanuel Macron at the Palace of Versailles tonight, President Trump told reporters that he signed the Memorandum of Understanding reached with Iran to end the war.
4: It's signed. It's signed. He signed it in Versailles.
3: It lifts the American blockade of Iranian ports, rewards Iran for reopening the Strait of Hormuz, and Iran reaffirms that it shall not procure or develop nuclear weapons. Storm preps now underway along the Texas and Louisiana Gulf Coast as Tropical Storm Arthur makes its way north. Meanwhile, a threat for more than 47

0: million Americans for severe weather across parts of the Midwest, including damaging winds, hail, flash flooding, and tornadoes. A New York judge sentenced Rex Heuermann, the Gilgo Beach serial killer, to life in prison. Heuermann admitted to murdering eight women. In New York Central Park, an 18-year-old man dead after a carriage horse got loose. The tourist fell from that carriage.
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1: Let's continue here. Item 7. Get this. We commit as a nation to not only lifting all sanctions we have on the regime, but we commit to helping lift all other sanctions, including by the UN, the IAEA of the UN, and all other primary and secondary sanctions on Iran. That's what it says. I'm quoting from it. So we are now working in the service of the regime with other countries and before the international organizations in this regard. Item 8. I quote, Iran reiterates that it will never produce nuclear weapons, unquote. We, quote, have agreed that the fate of enriched material and the fate of the other mutually agreed nuclear-related items, including Iran's nuclear needs, will be dealt with in the final issue. Can I ask you a question? Why isn't this issue number one, Mr. Producer? Number eight? That said, this actually says nothing. All the relief and other commitments, some which is immediate or in 30 days, comes before any serious effort to lay out with details and specifics the manner in which the nuclear program will be permanently ended and enriched uranium will be destroyed. Now, they're talking about degrading the uranium. This was supposed to be the core of everything. That is, to remove it and destroy it, or destroy it in place, not degrade it. At best, it does not go beyond broad slogans. Now, it seems to me, again, this should have been number one, and we should have had a great deal of detail. Item 9, we agree not to strengthen our forces in the region pending a final agreement. We agree not to impose any new sanctions on Iran, thereby surrendering yet more leverage over the regime, as far as I'm concerned. Item 10, as I go through the points, I just keep shaking my head. Here, with the signing of the MOU, we agree to immediately issue waivers of exports of Iranian crude oil, petrol products, all related services, banking, insurance, transportation, and the like. In other words, the Iranian regime is back in business immediately, before any final deal. Billions and billions will now flow into the regime. Item 11. In addition, quote, frozen or restricted funds and assets of Iran will be released and made fully available, unquote. Now, there's also a section at the end of the MOU that says, you know, certain parts of these articles, some of which I read to you, of course, would become effective upon compliance. And so there's sort of a contradiction in this that says immediate and then effective upon compliance. So that's something, if we ever get somebody on the program, I'm going to ask them to help straighten out. But it's not really what somebody's opinion is. These things have to be in writing, right? And even then, they're not going to adhere to them, are they? What's not in this arrangement? Not a word about ballistic missiles, the single most destructive weapon Iran has and has used, and which have the capability of killing tens of thousands and destroying cities if launched in a wave. This is a grave capitulation to the regime. I don't think we could get that from them, so I think we gave up on it. I also think this $300 billion slush fund, or whatever we want to call it, I suspect that came up as an alternative to their demand for reparations. Otherwise, why bring it up at all? We all know none of that money is going to go into the economy or to help the people there. All that money will go towards the regime, and it will go towards arming the regime. In 2015, the president wrote an op-ed saying basically the same thing about the money that would be released to Iran. And in this respect, they overlap, and I don't like it. Not a word about promoting and funding terrorism and terror groups. And by the way, let's say there was a whole sentence on it. I have no illusions the regime's terrorism and terror funding will not be curtailed under any circumstances. Now, they may follow this, whatever this is, during the course of the Trump presidency, but I sure as hell have no expectation that they will follow it thereafter. Not a word about the Iranian people. Not a word, who we promised to help at the outset. We promised. They're abandoned, I think. Not a word about the regime paying reparations to our country, to the Arab countries, to Israel, for the massive damage caused by their ballistic missiles and other missiles. You see, they're downplaying ballistic missiles now, but oddly enough, a couple of weeks ago, I was told that that was a big concern of the Arab countries, that they weren't hit with ballistic missiles. That is, their whole oil infrastructure and the impact that could have on the entire world. But now it's downplayed. I don't get it. I get it. In order to get a deal, you got to make a deal. But I don't like it. So I'm hoping during the next 60 days, this MOU requires serious changes, and those will happen, if not an outright abandonment. Now, do yourselves a little favor, play a little game. If you don't physically write it down, mentally try and write it down. Keep in mind the politicians, the podcasters, the so-called influencers who have no influence, who are all gung-ho, who insist that you shut up, who insist that you're undermining the president, who insist that you will be responsible if we lose a midterm election, even though you'll have nothing to do with that, neither will I, but that's okay. Keep in mind those who tag you with the line that you wanted troops and boots on the ground when nobody does. Or you supported forever war when, in fact, we're the ones who support ending this war that has been a 47-year forever war. Keep in mind who says what and who doesn't have the guts to speak up. Some of them are on talk radio. Some of them are on television. A lot of them are online. So you need to be discerning. Christopher Ruddy is the CEO and founder of Newsmax. And he writes here, President Trump was right to call reports of a $300 billion reconstruction fund for Iran fake news. He should keep calling them that until the idea is dead, buried, and impossible to revive under another name. He says Vice President Vance has sought to reassure skeptics about the plan. The vice president said the Iranians are not receiving any cash and no funds are being released for simply signing a deal or attending a meeting. Vance then said, he wrote, that economic benefits would flow only if Tehran meets its obligations under a future agreement. He says that's better than a blank check, but it suggests a $300 billion is still in the works and part of the memorandum of understanding that starts a 60-day ceasefire. Here's the central question, writes Christopher Ruddy. Why should Iran receive access to any reconstruction fund, let alone one with $300 billion? This is what everybody wants to know. And then when you bring it up, oh, that's fake. That's not what we mean. That's not what's happening. That word or that phrase, $300 billion, shouldn't even be in this deal. He says the floater proposal makes no sense. Worse, it is dangerous. It would reward a maniacal regime not for reforming, not for compensating its victims, not for abandoning terror as an instrument of statecraft. It would reward Iran for surviving a war it provoked through decades of nuclear blackmail, proxy violence, and regional aggression. He said, let me put this in perspective. For more than 40 years, Iran's rulers have obsessed over acquiring the capability to destroy Israel, threaten America, and dominate the Middle East. They call the United States the Great Satan. They have burned through tens of billions of dollars and effectively checked out of the civilized community of nations in pursuit of their dream, nuclear weapons. They have repeatedly stated their aim publicly and loudly to wipe Israel off the face of the earth. In the interim of that goal, Tehran has funded mayhem across the region. Hezbollah, so clearly backed by Iran, it has been part of their negotiations, has long terrorized northern Israel. Now they're going to be protected. For 40 years, Hezbollah has fired tens of thousands of rockets into Israel, costing billions in damage, thousands of casualties, and hundreds of deaths. He goes on to the Houthis. This is not a misunderstood regime looking for an off-ramp. It's a revolutionary regime that made violence its business model. Even the assassination of President Trump remains a priority business item. And by late February, according to the International Atomic Energy Agency, IAEA, and Western intelligence, Iran was dangerously close to a nuclear breakout, weeks if not days. On February 28th, the United States and Israel acted. They struck Iran's nuclear and military infrastructure to prevent the nightmare scenario of a terror-sponsoring regime armed with nuclear weapons. And let's be clear about the character of those strikes. They were not Dresden. They were not Hiroshima. They were not indiscriminate attacks on civilians. There were only 2,600 highly selective attacks aimed overwhelmingly at military infrastructure. Of these attacks, the Financial Times says 2,400 targets were targeted missile sites, command and control facilities, launchers, air bases, drone facilities, naval assets. I think he's going to get to the point where I was. Even a handful of reported hits on bridges or steel plants were tied to military logistics and weapons production. So why again does Iran deserve $300 billion to rebuild? Exactly. To rebuild what infrastructure? The missile bases, the drone factories, the command centers, the steel plants, feeding its weapons program, and he goes on. It's a very clear-headed and sober piece. I would just advise those who are in Washington and in a bubble, who go to mostly friendly media, that this is not set well with many patriotic Americans, many Republicans, many conservatives, many people in MAGA, and diehard Trump supporters. It hasn't settled well. I have better access to the public view than most people do, and I can tell from the past several weeks, it's victory that you wanted. And when I've been briefed, I've been told basically that we can't achieve it for 4,000 different reasons. You know, we've had very difficult wars with very difficult enemies. Different kinds of wars. And there have always been ways to win them to victory. So we can't have woke right types going on and on against forever wars, and yet so many of them are responsible for them. I don't want a forever war. Iran wants a forever war. I feel it's time to end this once and for all. Well, my view has not won out, has it? We'll be right back.
2: Mark Levin.
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0: truth is, folks, only intelligent broadcasters, podcasters will go through an agreement and question it. Doesn't mean they disagree with it. In my case, I disagree with multiple items, but they'll go through and ask questions. Like, how does this work? And why is this money in here? And why is this being opened up immediately? Or why are we able to rely on the truth of what these people say? Not just today and tomorrow, but a year, 5 years, 10 years from now. So if you're the least bit curious or inquisitive, the least bit, you're going to share these issues with you and you're going to ask questions about them. If you start attacking everybody who's questioning it and asking questions, even though you know those people are very pro-Trump and they've supported Trump and they've defended Trump through thick and thin, then there's something wrong with them. And it could be many things. Number one, they're not smart. Number two, they don't give a damn. Number three, they only see things through slogans and bumper stickers. And number four, they're not serious about you, the audience. They have no respect for you. You see this in various places in communication. Don't worry about it. Everything's going to work out. That's not how we serious individuals think. What are we celebrating on July 4th? 250 years of what? A slavish agreement with everything the government does? Or even everything Republicans do? Or everything a public figure does? Of course not. Of course not. And so if you're relatively mature and adult about these things, you go through them, you ask questions, you want to know about them, and you reach your own conclusion. And if you disagree with somebody who you love, like your wife or a husband, or who you tremendously admire, like a senator or kind of the president, or a professor, if you're in a class or something like that, you respectfully raise the issues. And by the way, there have been occasions when I've done exactly this, where minds have been changed. And that includes two presidents. Because they start to think about it. Because maybe they haven't heard the advice. Now, there are people who negotiated this deal. I have respect for all of them. One of them is a good friend of mine, but I disagree. It's not because I hate them or distrust them or so forth and so on. But there are those who have, they feel like, a vested interest in these things. And I don't mean financially. I just mean a vested interest because they've spent so much time on it and they're in love with it or they embrace it. They believe it's the very best they can do. I get it. But that doesn't mean that we shouldn't look at it with a fresh set of eyes. This is why we talk about free speech, right? This is why we talk about not brainwashing people so they can acquire knowledge. That's who we are. That's what we do. Whether some people like it or not. We're not going to be, threatened into silence or intimidated or anything of that sort. Because here's the truth. You ready? Write it down. June 17, 2026. Old Mark said that the Iranian regime will violate any agreement they sign with us. Any and every agreement they sign with us. It's just a matter of time. Write it down. You know what, Mr. Producer? I'd bet $1 million on that if there was some kind of a betting form. You take it too. Everybody would. So that's the reality. If you missed out in gold in 2020, if you missed the rally just last year, it's not too late, you know. Right now, gold is sitting at about 15-20% off its all-time highs earlier in the year. So you can buy it at a great price, a discount right now, because the fundamentals that drove gold over $5,000 an ounce, they are still there. They are still strong. 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
7: ABC News. I'm Dave Packer. At the G7, President Trump says he signed the Memorandum of Understanding with Iran.
8: Importantly, Iran has agreed that they will neither produce nor procure a nuclear weapon. Neither produce, because originally they said, they talked about that they will not develop a nuclear weapon. And some people found it okay. These guys didn't, in all fairness, but some people, but I didn't like it. Said it won't develop. I said, what happens if they should buy it?
7: The Federal Reserve leaving interest rates unchanged today. ABC's Elizabeth Schulze.
9: What we're looking at now is a drastically different outlook for the Fed, in that at the start of this year, and even at the last meeting, we were expecting interest rate cuts. Well, now the possibility looks more likely from many Fed officials that it could be going higher.
7: Battening down the hatches in New Orleans as Tropical Storm Arthur zeroes in, Mayor Helena Moreno says the city's Office of Emergency Management will
10: monitor everything from our sewage and water board pumps to also, of course, a series of cameras across the city that monitor areas that are prone to flooding.
7: Meanwhile, a light leak outbreak of severe weather across parts of the Midwest, including damaging winds, hail, flash flooding, and tornadoes. Another warehouse fire in Los Angeles. This time, the roof is covered in solar panels, and now ammonia is being released. L.A. Fire Chief Jamie Moore says they've had to improvise.
11: We decided to use water-dropping helicopters to stop the majority of this fire from spreading throughout this building.
7: Concern about lithium-ion batteries inside the warehouse. Convicted Gilgo Beach serial killer Rex Huerman sentenced to life in prison today for the murders of eight women that he hired as escorts over 17 years. Before he was sentenced, Huerman faced a scolding from the judge.
12: Are you a little bit sorry for what you did to these poor innocent women? Eight women that you strangled to death, at least eight that we know of. Are you at least a little bit sorry for that? Yes?
13: Yes, I am.
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7: A judge says Luigi Mangione, charged with the killing of a healthcare CEO, plans to use a psychiatric defense at a state murder trial. ABC News legal contributor Brian Buckmeyer says it could change Mangione's sentencing.
16: At the time in which Mangione committed the crime, this is what the defense is going to argue, he had an extreme emotional disturbance. He acted upon that extreme emotional disturbance, and it was objective considering who he is in the circumstances that he was. And if that happens, it actually reduces the penalties that Mangione faces. He could still possibly go to jail or prison, but that's how it changes this case.
7: Mangione's trial is scheduled for September. When a small plane crashed in South Texas, bystanders rushed in to help.
17: After reporting a mechanical issue, the crew of the 7-passenger jet diverted to Laredo, but came down short of the airport and crashed onto a highway.
18: We can literally feel the heat from the fire.
17: Zyra Garza drove up on the scene.
18: I didn't know if that fire was going to make the aircraft explode.
19: Oh my God.
17: Her video shows first responders and civilians trying to douse the flames and rescuing people trapped inside the jet. Police say one person died and five were hospitalized. Jim Ryan, ABC News.
7: Macy's is set to celebrate America's 250th birthday with a July 4th fireworks show featuring performances by Post Malone, Blake Shelton, Salt-N-Pepa, and Shaboozey. The 50th edition on NBC will feature 85,000 shells in 30 colors from 6 barges. Dave Packer, ABC News.
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0: Hello, America. 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Our number, 877-381-3811, 877-381-3811. Cal Thomas is one of the biggest columnists in the country, and he's been at it for decades. And he is a steady, principled force. And I'm just thankful he's out there. And I've not read this to myself yet, but I'm going to read it to you. Trump's Iran agreement, a bad deal for the civilized world, he says. The title is, President Makes Deal with the Devil. President Trump's interim peace plan with Iran, which has partially opened the Strait of Hormuz and sent oil prices tumbling, but not yet gas prices, may be good for the short term, that is, the midterms. The long term, however, it's not the best interest of the United States, Europe, or the rest of the civilized world. This is Cal Thomas. Iran's past performance on keeping its word is a guarantee of its future performance. What about these proxies Iran has been supporting? If Iran doesn't cheat on the deal, which is a distinct possibility, they can always find help elsewhere. I often bypass the chattering classes, he writes, diplomats and world leaders to consider the thoughts of an old friend who knows more about the Iranian mindset than anyone else I know. He's a former Israeli diplomat, Yoram Edinger. In Mr. Edinger's latest newsletter, he reminds people who have forgotten and instructs people who never knew that the true Iranian mindset looks like and how it contrasts with Western thinking. Mr. Edinger calls the negotiated deal irreconcilable and self-destructive. The full version could be read here. What follows is my edited version that cuts to the heart of this bad deal. While the Ayatollah's negotiators benefit from a marathon-like state of mind, Western negotiators are severely undermined by their sprint-like state of mind, which is prone to impatience. We saw that on full display as the president was visibly over-eager to achieve an agreement, writes Cal Thomas. Mr. Edinger continues, contrary to the Ayatollah's concept of negotiation, the Western concept assumes good faith. It underscores reconciliation and peaceful coexistence, with both sides making concessions. This sounds a little bit like one of my opening monologues over the weekend, doesn't it, Rich? However, and this is key, he says the Ayatollah concept of negotiation since the 7th century is an extension of warfare by other means. This is a tactical pause, not a final outcome. Its ideology transcends financial and diplomatic considerations. They exploit agreements, then discard them when circumstances change. It's 100%. We've talked about this over and over again. Cal writes, Mr. Trump has dangled the carrot of prosperity before the regime after using the stick of bombs. Does he really believe dictators who murdered thousands of their own people and believe Allah wants them to continue attacking the infidels would succumb to materialistic enticements? Yes, Iran's military has been weakened, but as mentioned, they take the long view. They will also likely get help rebuilding from China, Russia, and North Korea. This is all common sense, because those dictatorial countries also hate America. Iran's record of broken promises includes misleading International Atomic Energy Agency inspectors who sought to learn whether Iran was enriching uranium to a level where it could make a nuclear weapon. The deal Mr. Trump made will likely include an agreement allowing inspectors to return to the country, yet this is like the vice squad raiding a house of ill repute and getting a promise from the madam to cease what is going on upstairs. After they leave, it will be business as usual. And so it most likely will be with Iran and the deal it signs. It might as well be written in disappearing ink. Cal Thomas goes on, the president will get what he wants in time for the elections. But will he get what the world needs? Based on Iran's past performance, it's highly unlikely. And the world will be worse off for it. This is why such things have been called a deal with the devil, because the devil always comes out on top. Now, that's very, very strong. But it's from people who've who've been around a little bit, who've seen these deals with Iran for 50 years. We've seen presidents come and go, and we've seen every damn one of them be snookered. Cal Thomas is a great patriot on top of everything else, I might add. So let's take a look here. Bear with me, folks. Hold on, Mr. Producer. Hold on. Oh, my goodness. What did I do? Well, let's do this. Can I take a little break now, or is it too early? Okay, it's too early, you're telling me? Okay, we'll be right back.
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0: never fails. I print out the audio, and then I can't find it. But I have it now. Here's the president in France about Israel. Cut one, go.
1: But it's appropriate that we release the agreement, and we did send a copy to Israel, by the way. They've been a good partner. Again, I think they could do better with respect to Hezbollah. I'm not saying they shouldn't protect themselves. I'm saying when two drones are shot into the desert and drop harmlessly, you don't have to knock down buildings in Beirut.
0: Okay. I have to respond to this. It's not two drones in the desert and they knock down a building. That's not how that works. This has been going on for over 40 years. Hezbollah has slaughtered Israelis. It has slaughtered Lebanese Christians. It was brought into Syria under Assad to slaughter opponents to Assad, including Christians and Muslims and Druze and so forth. Hezbollah slaughtered Marines, slaughtered our citizen staff and two embassies. I mean, this is ridiculous to me. And so Israel's taking them on, needs to push them back. And I'm going to tell you what could very well happen. Netanyahu could lose re-election in October because of this. Because of this. He could. You go on the internet, they say, but look at all the great things that have been done for Israel. That's true. But they're not going to give up their national security. It's not, oh, they did all these great things so they can stand down. Why? Here's my question. Let's go back to basics. How many of you trust Iran, the regime there? How many of you? None of you. None of you. How many of you trust Hezbollah? None of you. Now, if Hezbollah keeps shooting missiles into Israel, I assume they're going to want to keep shooting missiles into Israel, right? This is why we call them terrorists. This is why Iran is a terrorist regime. There's a fundamental disconnect. Different wavelengths here. Completely. So they're not fighting it properly, and they should get it over with, the president says. But it's not up to Israel to get it over with. It's up to Hamas is the perpetrator. I'm shocked I even have to discuss this, Mr. Producer, and explain this. I really am. Iran has killed Americans, has maimed Americans. We've got men and women who fought in the Iraq War without limbs, who had the tops of their heads shot off, who went blind, thanks to Iran. Thanks to Iran. Hezbollah, same thing. Same thing. We got to be able to tell the difference between a terrorist and an ally. We have to. So that's kind of odd. But they keep talking about it. You want to know why? Here's the truth. Because we so desperately want a deal that we are prepared to lay down certain positions we would never otherwise lay down, like $900 billion. I don't care if it's through some weird development process, and it goes through 17 hands, and there's none of our money involved. The fact is, you have an enemy getting $300 billion. Now, we say we didn't blow out all their civilian infrastructure, so what do they need $300 billion for? Who here thinks that they won't use that money or a big portion of it for a nuclear program and to enrich uranium and for more ballistic missiles? How many of you believe that? None of you believe that. None of you. Because you have common sense. Because you have eyes and ears. Because you know what the hell's going on. The whole justification for attacking Iran in the first place in February was because they were trying to get a nuclear weapon after we already hit their nuke sites the June before. They had already promised. They had already signed the non-proliferation agreement with the United Nations that they wouldn't do it. And they did it. This is North Korea all over again. They signed everything and anything. Yeah, sure, we'll do that. And in exchange, we gave them billions and billions of dollars. And one day they said, look at this, we have a nuclear weapon. And if we agree, as the president says, as I've said as well, that if they get a nuclear weapon, they'll use it, then what is all this negotiation for? It's because we chose not to pursue a military victory. It's that simple. And there's multiple reasons. I can't be in everybody's head, but gas prices, the midterm elections, you know, you hear them say, well, we'd have to have boots on the ground. No, we wouldn't. We haven't even tried arming the Iranian people. We get comments like, well, the Kurds stole the weapons. Let's pretend the Kurds aren't even involved. There's the Iranian people. The Iranian people. Boy, oh boy. Let's go on. President on cut four, Mr. Producer, four, go.
1: No president in history has ever been tougher on Iran than I have, and they know that. And by the way, if they don't honor the agreement, or some things aren't even mentioned in the agreement, it's a memorandum of understanding, but we have an understanding of certain things without writing it.
0: Okay, now that can't stand for long, an understanding of certain things without writing them. You've got to put things on paper. Look, they're not going to honor even that, but we have to know what we're agreeing to. You can't have side agreements and so forth and so on. I don't think that's workable in the least. Understandings of certain things without writing it. Go ahead.
1: And if they don't honor that, we'll probably go back to bombing them until they honor it. You know, it's amazing what bombs can do.
0: It is, but the MOU that I have, which is supposed to be the real one now, Mr. Producer, it says that we, right now, having signed the deal, will permanently not go to war with Iran. Didn't I read that? So if we're permanently not going to go to war with Iran, how can you say you're going to bomb them? I'm just asking questions, folks. Seriously. I think some of the stuff that's been negotiated is strange, quite frankly. Why would you take that off the table without a final deal? I don't know. I really don't know. Mark Carney, the kook prime minister of Canada, apparently got an early copy of this thing before you and me, before Israel, before, well, I don't know who before. It seems the enemy had it. What did Mark Carney, not to be confused with Art Carney, what did Mark Carney have to say? Cut 10, go.
2: Did you actually see the agreement itself?
3: I've seen the agreement, yes.
2: Oh, so the president showed it to you?
3: Well, I've seen the agreement. We have our sources, just like you.
2: Okay. Well, we haven't seen it publicly. Has it been released? Is it true it's about a page and a half?
3: It is a reasonable length for an agreement, which is in effect, it is a cessation of hostilities. It's a ceasefire for that 60-day period, as you know. But it sets out a series of conditions and what will happen when they are fulfilled. So I think it's well structured from our perspective. But I think as well is the regional countries are behind it. Of course, we met with the UAE, with the Qataris, the Egyptians. We have contacts as well. And again, it's well structured. It creates, I actually think, you know, I think it's a game changer, not just for this situation, because it starts to take off certainly this issue, but it allows us, and this is what's happened in the meeting, to step back, look anew at Ukraine.
2: Yeah.
3: Ukraine situation.
0: All right, he's going off. Let me just tell you this. They may have put this off for 5 years or so, but these guys are not going to stop. And as I've said on Fox in here, I'm afraid a lot of our elites, and not just in our country, have no comprehension of what's going on here with this ideology. Just none. These are suicide bombers. These are executioners. I've read to you what the original Khomeini said. They have nothing but disdain for us. They look at us and want to kill us. If people don't understand that, they don't understand what we're dealing with. This is why all these agreements they signed, they never intended to comply with. So why will they comply with this? Because Donald Trump bombed them into hell. Number one, think of all the people saying that now who didn't support Donald Trump bombing them into hell. Think about that. Now they say the backup is Donald Trump.

0: Islamist jihadi who the Democrats embrace, and he's on this guy's show, this guy, what's his name, Charlemagne. You know, it's a very cool show, I understand. Let's listen to this. Go ahead.
1: I hear people that are anti-Israel, they'll say Israel doesn't have a right to exist.
2: I think Israel in its current formation, given that it's a settler colonial operation that's seeking out the expulsion or...
0: Let's stop. So the Jews in Israel, that's a settler colonial operation. We've talked about this. They've only been there for nearly 4,000 years. And there were no such things as Muslims back then. And the whole word Palestinian was a concoction of the KGB. These also are Arabs because it sounds like Palestine. And so this settler colonial operation, that's why I talk about the fusion of Marxism and Islamism. Because they talk the same and they act the same. And so he goes on to say that they act like Nazi Germany, that there's apartheid like South Africa, like what Rhodesia used to be, Zimbabwe. This is also propaganda that was developed by the Marxist side. And so when you have 18-year-olds in college listening to this stuff, that's how they get them to march in the street. Hassan Piker is a pig. I'll be right back.
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8: ABC News, I'm Dave Packer. At the G7, President Trump says he signed the Memorandum of Understanding with Iran. In it, Iran gets to keep its ballistic missiles and is rewarded for reopening the Strait of Hormuz. President Trump today.
9: We don't have to give them anything. But some people may want to invest. Like, what are you going to do? Say you can never, ever invest in a country? I mean, it's pretty tough. I don't mind being tough, but it's pretty crazy.
8: The Federal Reserve leaving interest rates unchanged today, but rates could go higher this year if inflationary pressures continue. Battening down the hatches in New Orleans as a tropical storm moves in. Arthur, residents chipping in to fill and pile up sandbags. Meanwhile, a likely outbreak of severe weather across parts of the Midwest, including damaging winds, hail, flash flooding, and tornadoes. Convicted Gilgo Beach serial killer Rex Huerman sentenced to life in prison today for the murders of eight women. He hired his escort.
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1: You and I, red-blooded Americans, will be proven right, but it's too bad, isn't it? Because we know one basic fact. This is a terrorist regime that is pushing a revolution. Internationally, the biggest funder of terrorism, next to Qatar, throughout the world. It's been that way for half a century. Anybody who believes that they don't view their survival as a message from Allah to continue is very foolish, completely foolish. Their ends are different than ours. As we go through the particulars with lawyer-like precision, diplomatic talk, they just want to survive. Get through the next hurdle. And if there's a hurdle after that, get through that. And a hurdle after that, get through that. Because the end days, the end game for them is to just have enough at the right time to take us out. Benjamin Netanyahu understands this. I understand this. Anybody who reads Islamic Government, a book, understands it. Do you know who wrote that book? The Ayatollah Khomeini. It's the foundation of the Islamist revolution in Iran. It's based on Adolf Hitler's Mein Kampf in 1925. This is, as it's called, Ayatollah Khomeini's Mein Kampf. And it has been translated into English. You know who has it on his desk, Mr. Producer? Me! And in about a couple of weeks, I'm going to read passages from you, for you from that book. But should I be the one with it on my desk, or should negotiators be with it? Or officials who are promoting this MOU? It's not like this is something new. It's not like we haven't dealt with it before. It's not like we haven't negotiated with this before. It's two completely different worldviews, wavelengths, mindsets. We got a great deal. We got a great deal. We got a great deal. I don't see it that way. But the enemy sees anything that results in their survival, a few bucks in their pocket, maybe a few $1 billion in their pocket, tens of billions of dollars, by hook or by crook. They think that's great. Yeah, but we bomb this, we bomb that, we kill this, we kill that. That's what they live for. That's why they exist as they do. Again, they're terrorists. They abide by a political, theocratic ideology. They'll blow up themselves if they have to. They'll give of themselves if they have to. We don't think that way. I've tried to explain this 1,000 different ways. But we have individuals who just keep cheerleading or individuals who just keep attacking, and they don't want to know. So you have to dismiss them. Then we have enemies within, like Hassan Piker. There's an enemy within. These woke right types, they're enemies within. You know, it's interesting. Excuse me, cholera. These sick bastards who wanted to commit a heinous mass murder at the UFC event on the South Lawn of the White House. One of them references who, Mr. Producer? Tucker Carlson. Now, obviously, this individual is responsible for his own actions and his own intents. That's not what I'm talking about. What I am talking about is words have consequences. And when you keep talking about a particular ethnic group or religious group are conspiracy theories. They also mentioned Epstein. You've got congresswoman and congressman with the Epstein and the Epstein. And by the way, as a footnote, they apparently don't really care about it. They say they're going to name names. Well, name names. Who's stopping you? And, of course, they don't care about bloated Steve Bannon, who actually spent hours and hours and hours with Jeffrey Epstein. It's videotaped, trying to train him on his public presence. And that's after the man was convicted of multiple vile, disgusting offenses. We just, you do in the audience because you listen to this program, but we generally, we just can't get our heads around what we're dealing with. It's one thing if we the people can't because we're not responsible for negotiations, for signing documents, and so forth and so on. But those who are, when you're talking about Hamas, there's a better way to deal with them, you know, that's... Or when you're talking about Iran, well, they can keep ballistic missiles or a certain kind of ballistic missile. And so that is very troublesome to me, very troublesome to me. I thought we won the war. So why do they get ballistic missiles? Why do they get Hezbollah to continue to shoot down on Israel? Well, they can defend themselves. They just need to do it a certain way. Is that what you say when someone goes into a boxing match or they go into a UFC fight? Or if you're on the street and somebody puts a knife at your throat and you got a way to really hurt them and damage them to protect yourself, is it only a certain way? What is it? Marcus of Queensbury rules? That's not our country that's getting missiles fired in there or drones fired in. Let me ask you a question. Anybody from Texas? If we had terrorists south of the border firing serious missiles into Texas, but they haven't hit anybody, and by the way, that's not correct. They've hit a lot of people and a lot of buildings. Is that okay with you? Is it okay with you? It's not okay with us or our country. It's a double standard, I would argue. It's exactly what it is. And I can assure you, no self-respecting country is going to put up with it. So they'll say, well, they violated the deal. It's a whole setup by Iran. And we know it. But we're so desperate to have a deal. We're just giving up too much, in my opinion. And the fact that we're negotiating with them, to me, look, I'm a hardliner on this because I understand the enemy. I understand the enemy. And I feel our country needs to be protected from this enemy. And how do you do it? And I'm not saying that those who are negotiating don't feel that way. They obviously do. But if I run through a whole bunch of questions with you, do you trust the regime? Is the regime a terrorist regime? And on and on and on. There's only one rational conclusion you can reach. Now, the question is whether we have the will to do something about it. Now, you and I may have the will to do something about it, but I hate to tell you, there's our fellow Americans, many of whom don't. And politicians, all of them, they look at the polls. They look at the polls, and they're worried about it. Those who now say, if you even discuss this, you're going to cost us the midterms, they are projecting. Because it is most of them who trashed Donald Trump, trashed the Republicans, trashed MAGA, trashed America First, when the president decided to hit them last June and the president decided to hit them in February. Those are the people, the woke right neo-fascist isolationists. But even more, most people are going to vote related to who knows how many issues. Maybe a candidate's not particularly good. We've had that problem in the past, too. But I don't know. We shall see. It's early yet. It's early yet. You know, from America's Revolutionary War to Israel's fight for survival in 1948, both nations have faced moments that have tested their courage, yet freedom endured. Through generations of challenges and triumphs, America and Israel have stood as beacons of courage, democracy, and faith, haven't they? 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

starting to see some pushback. People who are actually feel free to give an honest opinion about what they see taking place. Obviously, I'm doing it. But you see Ben Domenech, who's a wonderful, smart guy. Trey Gowdy did today as well. Our buddy Brian Kilmeade, he has as well. Ben Shapiro has as well. Josh Hammer. I could list the long list of individuals. I see Lindsey Graham has endorsed the deal after being briefed by envoy Stephen Witkoff. So he's all in on the deal. You can see General Jack Keane. He's not. He's troubled by it. Mark Thiessen's not. And there's a lot of other voices out there. You listen to everybody. Draw your own conclusion. In fact, I would encourage you, even before that, read the 14 points. They're now available. You can go to CBS News or other places. They're available just as I went through them. And make up your own mind. And you don't have to be an expert on the Ayatollah Khomeini and his writings, Islamic government, a.k.a. his Mein Kampf, because you've seen what they do. From the hostages they took when Reagan, when Carter was in office and Reagan came in, to the slaughters, to Hezbollah slaughtering our people. I think that's one of the things that bothers me most. I see people going online, and when I talk about Hezbollah or somebody else does, they act like we want a forever war, we're just standing up for Israel. Well, of course we're defending Israel. They're an ally. We defend our allies. We also defend Taiwan and Ukraine and other things. I know that's weird for the Putinoids and their hemorrhoids. I know that's weird for the Qatariites and their American lapdogs with their hundreds of billions of dollars and now trillions, apparently, they're pouring into our country. Thank you so much. They can shove their money. All the terrorism that they have funded over the years. We live in uncertain and chaotic times. But the Bible has been proven right about every major turning point in human history. I've told you about Hagee Ministries. Truly, in my view, the greatest, just the greatest. And Pastor John Hagee, I'm telling you, one of the nicest and most intelligent, most compassionate people I've ever met. Pastor John Hagee's urgent new book. This is a very important book. I have it right here. God's Prophetic Clock. God's Prophetic Clock shows how today's madness lines up exactly with the signs Scripture gave us for the end of the age. Rapid increase in knowledge, widespread deception, moral collapse, and a world rushing toward its final chapter. Even look at this MOU, for crying out loud. This book from Hagee Ministries lays out God's timeline with stunning clarity. The real question is, when the clock strikes midnight, will you be ready or caught completely off guard? This may be one of the most important books you read in your lifetime. Order God's Prophetic Clock today at JHM, that's John Hagee Ministries, jhm.org/Levin. L-E-V-I-N, that's jhm.org/L-E-V-I-N, or this special line set up just for my audience, 855-694-9647, again, 855-694-9647, tell them Mark Levin sent you, again, jhm.org/L-E-V-I-N, or call 855-694-9647, let me tell you. You're going to be very glad you did. Is the Bible being fulfilled before your eyes? Really get this great book and prepare yourself. 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And the Hagee Ministries, which founded and supports Christians United for Israel, CUFI, they're having a very big event this summer. It'll be my honor to and my family's honored to be there as well. And this is just such an inspiring event. It's such an inspiring ministry. Because Jews and Christians alike, interact easily, spiritually, happily,
It's just a fantastic ministry in a fantastic place. So again, check out God's Prophetic Clock. This book is very important. Call 855-694-9647. Now, the funny thing about things like we've been talking about for the last 2 hours mostly, and for weeks, the Iranians, the MOU, Hezbollah, and so forth and so on. You see, when you argue what I'm arguing, it literally takes time for it to play out. Maybe it's a month, maybe it's 10 months, maybe it's 5 years, maybe it's 10 years, maybe it's next year. It takes time for it to play out. If, on the other hand, you're a cheerleader for the agreement, there's no time for anything to play out. You get a signature, and you declare victory. And I'm talking about the mouthpieces all over our society, on the internet, TV, radio. We got the greatest deal of deals, right? And then 5 years go by, or 3 years go by, or 2 months go by, or 10 years. And then you realize, no, the enemy is the enemy. No matter what we signed with them, no matter what we tried to do with them, they remained the enemy. They just didn't change for us, no matter the beating that they took. But then all those people who declared victory when the document is signed, they're either gone or they deceive you. Like I said 5 years ago, when they never said anything. They never said anything. Or if they said anything, they said the wrong thing. That's the nature of the beast. So those of us, most of us who've actually gone through this, and we know what we're dealing with, not just from observation and our national experience, but from more, having studied it. And we're raising the red flag of alarm and so forth and so on. We're not going to win this battle. We are not going to win this battle. So it shouldn't matter what we have to say then, does it? We're not going to win this battle. I'll be right back.

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4: DC News. I'm Dave Packer. In France for the G7, President Trump says he signed a 14-point agreement with Iran. Part of it, the reopening of the Strait of Hormuz. Another part, the U.S. would unfreeze $300 billion in an Iranian fund. Senate Minority Leader Chuck Schumer saying the White House has capitulated to the Iranian leadership.
5: Trump has done a very poor job of negotiating. We are worse off than we were when the war started. The Strait of Hormuz, under greater Iranian control now than then. The leadership of Iran, more militant now than then.
4: The agreement does say that Iran will no longer develop or procure nuclear weapons. The first named storm of the Atlantic hurricane season, Tropical Storm Arthur, taking aim at the Gulf Coast. Meanwhile, another storm system bringing tornado threats to the Midwest. ABC News Chief Meteorologist Ginger Z is in Champaign, Illinois.
6: There is a line of tornado warnings within this tornado watch and severe thunderstorm watch that extends all the way back to Kansas. There are also flood alerts from Detroit to Lexington, Kentucky. Tropical Storm Arthur is twisting along that Gulf Coast, and we're going to see it move over Louisiana with 2 to 4 inch per hour rainfall rates in the areas, including parts of the Florida Panhandle.
4: Rex Uhrman, known as the Gilgo Beach Killer, sentenced today to life in prison without the possibility of parole for the murder of at least 7 women off the coast of Long Island. Attorneys for Luigi Mangione now planning to present a psychiatric argument at his state murder trial. Defense attorneys allege Mangione suffered an extreme emotional disturbance. ABC News legal contributor Dan Abrams.
7: This is technically an effort to get a lesser conviction, meaning instead of murder, it could be manslaughter. If he's convicted of manslaughter instead of murder, you're talking about the possibility of a decade in prison instead of life in prison.
4: New York set to honor their NBA champion Knicks tomorrow with a ticker tape parade. 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
4: 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The National Highway Traffic Safety Administration says vehicles are being recalled for various reasons, including malfunctioning automatic windows, gear selection, and transmission clutch. 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
10: When I got my bipolar disorder diagnosis, I feel like I had known for like the past few years.
4: The Old Town Road singer was charged with attacking L.A. police officers last summer. In April, a judge allowed Lil Nas X, born Montero Lamar Hill, to enter a mental health diversion program after the court found the incident could be attributed to bipolar disorder. One World Cup story to lift your spirits.
14: Scotland fans have taken over Boston for the World Cup, and some of them told affiliate WCVB.
15: I don't think Boston realized what was coming to it.
14: It's been good for local businesses, but not for beer supplies. Sam Adams' parent company says its Boston Tap Room ran out of its signature Boston Lager over the weekend after sales were four times higher than usual. Company says it resorted to an emergency delivery and added extra deliveries throughout this week. Brian Clark, ABC News.
4: The WNBA is expanding its season from 44 to 50 games, the most in the league's 30-year history. The WNBA also adding three new teams through expansion, starting with Cleveland in 2028. Dave Packer, ABC News.
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19: He's here. He's here. 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
20: Hello, America. Mark Levin here. Our number, 877-381-3811. Well, you know what? We've had a full board for like an hour. And so we better go to the callers and we'll let you have your input on this. Let us start from the top and go to the bottom. Ed, Las Vegas, Nevada. How are you, Ed?
21: I'm fine, thank you.
20: Yeah, right
21: I'm
20: ahead,
21: a
20: please.
21: Long-term fan.
20: Thank you.
21: I'm a long-term fan, and I'd like to offer this idea regarding the conduct of the Iran war. We are entering the era of top-down warfare, and we need to embrace it. If a nation's leaders initiate the killing of another nation's citizens in cold blood, those leaders will be selectively taken out life for life from the top down. Israel has demonstrated this approach against Iran and against Hezbollah, and the U.S. has taken out terrorist leaders. I think we need to make this practice explicit. From now on...
20: Well, we can't make it explicit because we actually have a federal law that makes it illegal. Most of those leaders that were killed by the Israelis, probably for that reason, or they were killed with air power, not assassins per se.
21: Yes, but at the direction of the leaders of the enemy, basically. And yes, it has to be passed by Congress or pushed by the American people. but I think this would bring an end to warfare in general.
20: Well, it hasn't. They took out the leadership in Iran. They've taken out the leadership in Hamas, in Hezbollah. They've taken out the leadership with Hamas. Hezbollah hasn't been disarmed. Israel's been forced to pull back. Hamas hasn't been disarmed. Israel's been forced to pull back, yet they've killed all their leadership. I just don't think it's that simple. I think it's helpful, but I don't think that's the end all and be all.
21: Well, certainly you have a good point. The thing is, going forward, if this is made explicit, then these leaders have to think twice about, you know, taking lives.
20: Yeah, but what if we're dealing with leaders who are prepared to do that, like a Khomeini, like the leadership in Iran? They don't believe that death is the end. They believe they're going to go to a better world. I'm just telling you what's in the writings. They're going to go to, they're going to have 72 virgins and so forth and so on. They believe that it's actually a better way. And that's why you have suicide bombers.
21: All right. Well, we have to make sure that the leaders become extinct.
20: All right, I got you. Ed, thanks for the call, my friend. Do call back. I appreciate you. Let's go to Robbie, San Diego, California, on the Mark Levin app. How are you?
17: Hey, good, Mark. How are you doing?
20: I'm okay. Thank you.
17: Okay. First of all, I want to really thank you for taking the lead on posing this MOU and associated problems with it by really laying out how dangerous this deal is.
20: In the end, it's not going to matter, but, you know, I do what I do because I believe in it.
17: Okay. I hope it will matter. I just wanted to make a couple quick points. One is that I believe that if this deal goes through, that it will be disastrous for the Republicans in the midterms. Certainly, I believe losing the House and likely losing the Senate, and would define to a significant degree, not totally, President Trump's legacy, whether for the better or for the worse. And the second point is that there is a way, I believe, to defeat the Iranian regime through the Operation Inherent Resolve model that General Dan Cain and President Trump used to defeat the ISIS caliphate in Iraq early on in President's.
20: Now, what particularly do you mean by that?
17: Like, for example, looking at the Kurdish allies and other allies, arming them, that's something that should be done
20: But we've been bad-mouthing now the Kurdish allies because Erdogan doesn't like them. They've been accused of stealing weapons. I said accused. And, of course, we didn't arm the Iranian people. I feel this is a big mistake. As I've said repeatedly, Reagan did it on four or five continents. And to great effect. And you don't have to put your own boots on the ground. And I notice all the people who talk about we don't want to send in soldiers. That's fine. I get that. I agree. But why aren't we arming the people on the ground? And they never ask and they don't care because they're unserious. They're just looking for reasons not to do what Trump did in June and what he did in February. And it's these very same woke Reich types who are now so bizarrely criticizing those who supported Donald Trump from the earliest moments on what he's trying to do, who are now saying, see, we were right, you were wrong. No, you were wrong the whole time, and you're still wrong. Anyway, go ahead.
17: Yeah, so the problem is President Trump said today that it looks like he couldn't beat Iran in this war of attrition, that they would hold on to power. But if they take it a few steps, like they take over peripheral cities in Iran, and, you know, access the, like, IRGC, stockpiles of weapons, and they...
20: Let me just put it to you this way. None of us are really that expert at it, but I will tell you, you know that old line, if there's a will, there's a way?
17: Yes.
20: We're spending hundreds of billions of dollars on defense, on intelligence, on counterterrorism. If there's a will, there's a way. You understand what I'm saying?
17: Exactly, and that's why I said the Operation Inherent Resolve example, because there were very few American casualties, and America defeated the caliphate, which is an entire country.
20: I'll tell you what I fear when I listen to these people. I fear if we ever have to fight China. I mean, now that's a, that is a horrendous potential, horrendous consequences. And I just fear when I hear some of these members of Congress, some of these people on the internet, some of these people in broadcasting, they have no context for anything. Zero. All right, my friend, thank you for your call. Can you hear that noise, Mr. Producer? It's so strange. I'm not going to get into it because it's security related. But it's a noise that comes on my iPhone, and you don't hear it through the microphone, do you? It's crazy. I don't know how that can be. Let's keep going. Great calls. Let's go to Naira, Boca Raton, Florida. Wonderful area. On the Mark Levin app, how are you?
3: Hi, Mark Levin, the great one. I feel like somebody kicked me in the gut, stabbed me in the back, and twisted the knife. That's how I feel by Trump. I was always saying I think he's the greatest president of all time. And you guys spoke of Erdogan, and yes, I was. His first big mistake was when he listened to Erdogan, who said, don't give arms to the Kurds. First big mistake. And I'm telling you, he's kicked Bibi to the, kicked him, stomped on him in Israel. If not for Israel, we wouldn't have been in the position to have all this success.
20: Look, the way I see it is they're an ally, and these berating comments are intended to soften him up so he will accommodate this deal, and he's not going to do it. He can't do it. He would endanger his entire society and his people and his government. We would never do it. And so to just say they fire two drones into the desert, they don't hit anybody, and he blows up a building. Now, we know that's not true. The problem is it plays into the into the horrific game that is being played by the podcasters, by the woke right, and by others. It just adds to it and builds up to it. He doesn't mean it, but that's how they take it, and that's what they mean by it. All right, my friend, I appreciate your call. Let's slip in another one here. Let us go to Phil, Philadelphia, Pennsylvania, on WNPP. Go.
18: Yes, sir. Mark, there has never been a better time for the Kurdish people to establish their own country. Iran has no air force, no navy, no radar, and they've been at war with them.
20: Yes, but Turkey's not going to permit it.
18: We don't have to give them weapons. We don't have to feed them.
20: I'm not talking about giving them weapons. You're not listening to me. You're talking about Iran. It's on its back.
18: Right.
20: Turkey won't permit it.
18: The Shah gets over there and says, listen, help me get that.
20: But the Shah's not over there yet.
18: But couldn't he cut a deal with the Kurdish people and say, hey,
20: okay,
18: look.
20: Listen to me. The Shah is here in America. He's not in a position to cut a deal with any group of people. The Kurds are not armed to do anything like this. When I said we should arm the Iranians, the answer is, well, we tried to arm them through the Kurds, but they stole the weapons. And all I know is Erdogan intervened. He didn't want it done, so we pulled back. And so you're missing the key element, which is Turkey. And you're also missing it as the relationship with the United States. So it's not so simple that the prince, the Shah, will just announce, we're going to have a relationship with the Kurds, and this is a perfect time because Iran's on its back. It's not going to work. Thank you for your call. Let us go to Sally, Cleveland, Ohio, on Sirius XM Satellite. Sally, how are you?
22: Well, Mark, I'm very alarmed and disappointed in this MOU. The terms that you've outlined, it's a big sellout. It's, number one, a sellout to the Iranian protesters that we said to rise up, we would help them, and then they were slaughtered. It's, secondly, a sellout to Israel, with us trying to tell them how to manage Lebanon when Hezbollah has caused the evacuation of a great portion of their north part of the country. And they have a right to defend themselves any way they see fit. And thirdly, it's a sellout to future generations of Americans who are now going to have to face this deadly enemy in the future. And so I really am sorry to see this occur. And thank you for letting me opine.
20: Okay, my friend. It's more than, you're more than welcome, and we'll continue this. We'll be right back.
0: Mark Levin.
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lot of tense discussion issues and so forth, so I just wanted to do that. Now I want to read you all something from the great Douglas Murray, who now is a columnist with, among others, the Free Press, provided to me by my wifey. And it is a great piece. It says, it's often said that international agreements are not worth the paper they're written on. Fortunately, the memorandum understanding, the MOU, that the U.S. is reportedly signing with the revolutionary Islamic regime in Iran is fittingly a virtual document and has so far been signed electronically. At present, the Trump administration seems to have united its critics from the left and the right, foreign and domestic, over the deal to end current hostilities. Three aspects of the deal symbolize the problem. The first is that one of the initial steps in the process insists that the regime in Tehran allows the Strait of Hormuz to be open to international shipping and the free flow of oil carriers and other vessels through the region. The trouble is that the Iranian regime has for decades used this strategic vantage point to blackmail the world. Whenever the Iranian regime wanted to put pressure on other countries, for instance, to lift sanctions against the regime sent its vessels to go poaching in the straits. Even during President Trump's first term in office, Iranian military vessels repeatedly harassed and threatened American warships, flying drones at them and provoking them to fire warning shots at Iranian attack crafts. Throughout the same period, the Iranian Navy mined waters in the region, including in other nations' waters, and attack commercial vessels from places as far afield as Japan, Hong Kong, and Norway. In 2019, the Iranian Navy seized a British-flagged Swedish-owned tanker, the Stena Impero. That was a tanker that was in international waters when the Iranians seized it. They directed the tanker into Iranian waters and then held the vessel and its crew for 2 months, in retaliation for Britain's enforcement of global sanctions. That's what the Iranian regime was doing in relatively normal times, so why should anyone believe that after the past year war, they will start to be generous in their treatment of international waters? The second aspect of the reported deal, which is surprising critics and supporters of Trump alike, is the suggestion that the agreement would allow a vast flow of cash to enter Iran. In a CBS interview on Monday morning, Vice President J.D. Vance seemed to confirm that Iran would get access, quote-unquote, to an inflow of funds were somewhere in the region of $300 billion within months of striking the deal. The vice president was at pains to say that this reconstruction fund, so-called, would not come from American taxpayers but rather investments for various Gulf countries. Whatever the source of funds, payouts to Tehran

0: Hamas terror proxies across the region, leading to the October 7 attacks, the resulting Gaza war. This is why the berating of Israel and Netanyahu is so appalling to me. And while Trump sometimes inflated the amount of money that had been given to Iran on signing that deal, those sums never came close to the $300 billion figure that has now been agreed to. Now, I want to read the rest of this article, and I'm telling you they agreed to that money because Iran was demanding reparations. And I'm sure the Arab states were demanding it for them, and I'm sure Turkey and Pakistan were demanding it for them. And so they came up with this cockamamie scheme. We'll be right back. For thousands of years, the great books of Western civilization have shaped the moral and political imagination of the West. 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The course includes lessons on Homer's Iliad and Odyssey, the epic stories of Achilles and Odysseus that help shape Western civilization itself. 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
4: ABC News, I'm Dave Packer. In France for the G7, President Trump says he signed a memorandum of understanding with Iran. Part of it, the reopening of the Strait of Hormuz. Back in Washington, Senate Minority Leader Chuck Schumer.
5: They knew that the Strait of Hormuz was a choke point. And Trump had no way to get them to release that without giving in so much on so many things to them. So we're in a national security disaster.
4: The first named storm of the Atlantic hurricane season, Tropical Storm Arthur, taking aim at the Gulf Coast. Meanwhile, another storm system is bringing tornado threats to the Midwest. Rex Yuerman, known as the Gilgo Beach Killer, sentenced today to life in prison without the possibility of parole for the murder of at least 7 women off the coast of Long Island. The Federal Reserve has voted to keep interest rates where they are for now. New York set to honor the NBA champion Knicks tomorrow with a...
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1: I think I'm going to start a worldwide petition for Bannon to release the Epstein-Bannon tapes. What do you think about that, Rich? If you're foolish enough to watch Bannon's podcast, all seven of you, you should demand that he at least treat you with enough respect and turn over the Epstein-Bannon videotapes to Congresswoman Luna. To Congresswoman Luna or Congressman Massey or Congressman Ro Khanna. They've all promised to release names, but none of them have asked Bannon to give them the videotapes. Why is that? Why? They all listen to the program. I've told them. He's got videotapes. Everybody knows he has videotapes. Release the Epstein-Bannon tapes. Now, my advice to Congresswoman Luna, and Ro Khanna, who's the biggest con man, Massey, who's a complete freak, but in any event, you can all get together, we can all agree on this, get the Epstein-Bannon tapes, or am I going to have a nationwide petition to get you to do that? I thought you wanted names. There's a name. I just gave you a name. Have him release his videos. All right, let's go on with Douglas Murray. He says here, whatever the source of the funds, this is my view. Payouts to Tehran have been tried before. The results were disastrous, which President Trump knows very well. As a candidate in 2016, 2020, again in 2024, he called them dumb, stupid, and crazy. And he also repeated ahead of time, he also repeatedly warned ahead of time and correctly that the regime in Tehran would use the money to finance terrorism. Then you had the October 7 attacks. Anybody who thinks they're going to be able to bully Bibi Netanyahu in Israel after the October 7 attacks, don't hit them so hard now. All they're doing is firing missiles into the desert. They're kidding themselves. Thirdly, of course, there is the issue that kicked off this latest round of conflict in the first place, the Iranian regime's nuclear ambitions. If the remainder of the Iranian regime has come to the negotiating table in order to give up the residual fissile material for good, then that would be one thing. The enriched uranium, which is believed to be buried deep underground at facilities in Isfahan and Fordow and other sites, would need to be manually removed. If an agreement can be reached to extract the uranium in order to ensure that the sites do not leak and that the regime cannot start the program at a later date, then Trump can boast of victory. But here is what is, for many observers, the most disturbing alleged part of the peace deal. The promise, quote-unquote, promise from the Iranian regime that they will not restart their nuclear weapons program. They have lied about their nuclear program for decades, and this lie started from the very top. In the 2000s, Ayatollah al-Khamenei was said to have produced a fatwa, a religious ruling that opposed the development, creation, or use of nuclear weapons. Mouthpieces of and apologists for the regime spent the next quarter of a century pointing to this as a reason why one of the world's most oil-rich nations was only seeking to enrich uranium to create a nuclear program to provide for domestic energy purposes. Of course, it was a lie, both before and after the signing of the Obama nuclear deal. They were repeatedly caught attempting to produce materials, including enriched uranium, to a level that can only be necessary for the production of nuclear weapons. And long before that deal was signed, the International Atomic Energy Agency and numerous unanimous votes at the UN Security Council repeatedly found the Iranian regime to be in non-compliance with international inspections. I have talked about this to him blue in the face. On Fox, I've literally taken the deals and I've ripped them up, showing what the Iranians have done with them. 3 years after the signing of the Obama deal, when the Iranian regime had once again promised it was not developing nuclear weapons, the Israeli intelligence agencies carried out an audacious raid on an Iranian nuclear archive south of Tehran. The tens of thousands of documents seized showed beyond any doubt that Tehran had for years been hiding its nuclear weapons program and lying, dissimulating, and hiding the program from the international community, which brings us to the present agreement. It is possible that Trump believes that after his forceful interventions in Iran in 2025 and since February, that the Iranian regime is scared of him. They may well be the case. He has shown himself expert at doing things, not at least targeting the supreme leader, that no other political leader would have dared to do. But the issue with the present MOU is not whether the Iranians fear Trump. It is that they look set to receive the funds and freedom to survive and then weapons development another day. I've been explaining this. They're going to wait out Trump, and that's what they're going to do. When Trump first sent the B-2 bomber to Iran, he was fulfilling a historic mission to ensure not only that the Iranian regime could not create a nuclear weapon on his watch, but that they could not create such a weapon on any successor's watch. After all, as the president knows, there can always be another Obama, Biden, or even Kamala Harris. I wonder if he listens to this program. That's the good thing about agreements that aren't worth the paper they're never written on. The Iranians won't take it seriously, neither should we. There's still time to correct this looming mistake. He must be a neocon panicking, Mr. Producer. Now, he's a smart guy. I wouldn't bother reading his column. All right, let's go back to the phones here. Let us go to Jay, Bangor, Maine. Very, very vigorous place on the Mark Levin app. Jay, how are you?
2: Good. WVOM is the station up here. I couldn't remember before when you guy talked to me.
1: WVOM, one of our favorite stations there, brother. Go ahead.
2: Mark, I'd just like to say I'm very disappointed, man. Since World War II, every conflict we've had, we've quit and failed. Mm-hmm. No matter how you look at it, our politicians are weak. And Trump is just as weak as the rest of them. This little paper they got is not worth anything. You know it's not going to change anything. Why do we continue to play games? We didn't give all these reparations to Japan once they bombed us in Pearl Harbor. We didn't do the same thing to the Germans. You cannot let... I mean, we should own everything over there is what I'm trying to say. Mm-hmm. Trump said right on the TV, oh, we don't need no oil. Well, if that's the case, why are we paying $5 a gallon for gas then? Mm-hmm. My point simply is...
1: Your point is, we Americans like a victory. If we're going to go to war, you go to war for victory. You don't go to war for an agreement, do you?
2: No, you take stuff. That's just the way it is. If you win, you win something. And that something is that whole region should be populated with Americans, Dunkin' Donuts, McDonald's.
1: You're talking my restaurants now, by the way.
2: That's right. Olive Gardens, everywhere. You flood the place with Americans, you turn it into America.
1: Should we put some bagel places in there just to put the icing on the cake?
2: Mark, I'm really sorry to say it, but, you know, they're taught at a real, real young age, real, real, real young, that they are the best and everybody else is no good and we need to be eliminated. I'm not saying everybody needs to be eliminated, but the point is you're never going to change the way they think.
1: No, you're not. The vice president is still trying to make time in his schedule to come on. They gave us a time that's impossible because I'm taping a number of things and I can't move entire crews. We did offer Tuesday and Wednesday today, and we're offering the 7 and 8 o'clock hour tomorrow. He's trying to make it work, but one of the questions I have is he made a statement, and I'll have the exact quote because I don't have it in front of me, about changing behavior and that some of them are more reasonable than others. And to me, this is a fundamental flaw, and I'm going to pursue that a little bit with him, as well as other things, in a very polite and, you know, civilized way, but I have some questions about this. Hey, Jay, call again. You sound great, buddy. God bless you and take care of yourself. Let's go to Greg, Ocean City, New Jersey. By the way, one of our favorite places, my wife and me, on Sirius XM Satellite. Greg, how are you, sir?
3: I'm fine, Mark. First of all, thank you for being the voice of let's get this done. Thank you for being that voice.
1: And why is that so controversial, may I ask you?
3: I don't think it's controversial at all. It's patriotic. It's rational. It's something that we should be doing. And to that point, I told your call screener, I was a Navy pilot, in 1982.
1: God bless
3: you,
1: man.
3: I was in the Persian Gulf. In the Persian Gulf. Our mission was to be a tripwire. We sailed back and forth in front of the Ras Tanura oil field. It's a place where the supertankers come and fill up. And we were there in case the Iranians, who had threatened to do this, came across and bombed those bombed that area. So it blows my mind that 44 years later.
1: And who was the president?
3: The president, geez, in 82.
1: It was Reagan.
3: Reagan, yeah. And but it's incredible.
1: Reagan gets elected and they're scared to death of him and they free all the hostages. You remember that? Within 12 or 11 or 12 hours of his inauguration. And what else does Reagan do? They actually do interfere with oil. They shoot at one of our naval ships. And what does he do? He takes out literally half of their navy right there.
3: Right.
1: Now, we're hammering them very hard. Please don't get me wrong. But it seems to me all the resources, all the manpower, all the effort, all the work, you finish them off. And if you have advisors who are telling you you can't finish them off, you fire their asses and you get people in who can tell you how to do it. Go right ahead.
3: Yes. Yeah, I think that I'm a supporter of the president. I will continue to support him. But I think he is focused on the wrong thing. I think the deal has become the shiny object. It's not the right shiny object. The shiny object should be victory in this conflict. Elimination.
1: By the way, I'm going to continue to support him, too, and I actually think you're right. I think he's got some bad advice, too. I tell people, watch the movie The Bridge on the River Kwai. And at the very end, the colonel and the bridge. I think that's where we are. And that'll speak for itself. All right, my friend, and thank you for your service, Greg. Great call. What am I doing, Mr. Producer? Pure talk. We love our pure talk here. You know, America doesn't stand for 250 years as a beacon of hope without the brave men and women willing to put their lives on the line to defend it. Now, there's a congresswoman who's online all the time. I don't know what she does. I won't embarrass her. But she put the photos, I think, of some of the individuals who died as a result of this conflict. And I understand it because it's horrible and it's incredibly sad. But what nobody's going to do is put the pictures of the thousands of soldiers who lost their arms, their eyes, who lost their legs, who lost their lives fighting in Iraq as a result of what the Iranian regime was doing to our soldiers. Nobody's going to put online the faces of the Marines who died in their barracks in Beirut at the hands of Hezbollah. Nobody's going to put online the faces of the civilians who died in the two African embassies, our embassies, as a result of Hezbollah blowing up those buildings. And I can go on and on and on. When we didn't fight back against this enemy, we lost thousands of our fellow citizens. Thousands of them were maimed. And so when we're fighting back, the isolationists, the woke right, This is the response we get. They're not supporting the president. They didn't support the president when he made the decision to bomb in June and he made the decision to bomb in February. They're supporting him because they want us to get out. I want us to get out after we beat them into the ground and we pull up this regime by the roots and we arm the people there and we do what we said we would do, that we're coming to help them. It's not boots on the ground. It's their boots on the ground. For God's sakes. America doesn't stand for 250 years as a beacon of hope without the brave men and women willing to put their lives on the line to defend it. 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Pure Talk. So dial #250, say Mark Levin to switch in as little as 10 minutes. You can keep your phone and your phone number. Again, #250, say Mark Levin today. Some of you still haven't switched. You ought to switch for your own good and switch for the good of our vets. Again, #250 and say Mark Levin. We'll be right back.
0: Mark Levin.
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0: listen, folks, I don't know if one day the president will get mad at me or not. It's possible. But we're writing love texts back and forth as I speak, aren't we, Mr. Producer? I'm actually too embarrassed to read them. But he must be on his jet, right? Air Force One on the way back? Yeah. Well, I just got a text from him. That's why I always love this man and adore this man. He may get mad at me, but what I'm doing and what I say is in no way intended to be sabotaging anything. I told you this is going to go through. What I'd like to do in the next 60 days is help improve it. That's just my perspective. Today's uncertain economy due to what? Your credit cards, the interest on credit cards. 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
0: Well, folks, we've had a full board all night. We'll be back tomorrow night, I promise. We'll take your calls then as well. I know a lot of this has you folks stoked, and I don't blame you. Thanks for being here. God bless each and every one of you, and have a beautiful night. See you tomorrow.
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8: ABC News. I'm Dave Packer. President Trump says he signed the peace deal with Iran, as does Iran's president. It lifts the American blockade of Iranian ports, rewards Iran for reopening the Strait of Hormuz, and lays the groundwork for 60 days of nuclear talks.
9: Iran reaffirms that it shall not procure or develop nuclear weapons. Reaffirms because it made that same pledge in the first line of the Obama nuclear deal. But unlike that deal, Iran's agreement with President Trump includes no other nuclear commitments, just a pledge to keep talking, including about how Iran could dispose of its highly enriched uranium.
8: ABC's Rachel Scott. The Gulf Coast bracing for a tropical storm wallop. ABC's Melissa Adan is in Galveston, Texas.
10: The first named storm of the season, and we've been feeling these winds all throughout the day. At one point, you know, gusts of 40, 41 mile per hour winds. That qualifies it for a tropical storm. See, big threats are the storm surge. Some parts reporting it could get up to 4 feet of storm surge, at least throughout the Texas Gulf Coast area.
8: In court today, families of women killed by Gilgo Beach serial killer Rex Uhrman on the day he was sentenced to life.
11: Families coming face to face with the monster. In a 17-year killing spree, Rex Uhrman murdered 8 women he hired as escorts. When it was his turn to speak, Uhrman gave those families nothing.
12: The words I would say have no meaning.
11: The judge, indignant, sent Uhrman to prison for life. Families shouting him out of the room. After a 33-year nightmare.
8: ABC's Aaron Katursky. Los Angeles issuing a smoke advisory for unhealthy air as a huge warehouse fire burns in Boyle Heights. An 18-year-old passenger in a horse-drawn carriage in New York City Central Park has died. He fell off as the horse bolted and crashed into another carriage. Ron Duvua.
13: I saw the horse stumble, and his friend was right next door to him, and then it just collided and it turned into a mess.
8: You're listening to ABC News.
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8: Officials in Spokane County, Washington, say possible human remains have been found in one of the homes that burned in the Upriver fire. Fire Chief Matthew Vinci says winds have died down since yesterday, but evacuation orders remain in place.
20: In the urban area, we were faced with a very serious immediate evacuation of several thousand residences.
8: The Upriver fire has burned about a dozen homes and around 230 acres. One of the runways at LaGuardia Airport, New York, has been closed due to what the Port Authority calls a 2-inch depression nearby. It's the same one that was closed due to a sinkhole in May. Two other runways remain operational. Georgia Republicans change course on redistricting.
21: The announcement garnered raucous applause from demonstrators inside the Capitol. House Speaker John Burns says lawmakers want to ensure the process is transparent and thoughtful.
22: Just as we do with every other issue that comes before the House.
21: Senate Democratic Leader Harold Jones believes Republicans were afraid of backlash at the polls in November.
23: People stood up, and I think they saw that, and they actually backed down.
21: In a statement, Governor Kemp says he does not believe there's a reason to delay the process, but he acknowledges it's within the legislature's discretion to defer the issue. Jonathan O'Brien, ABC News, Atlanta.
8: The owner of luxury clothing brand Salon 1884, Andrea Marshall, has been indicted on charges of exploiting employees. Dave Packer, ABC News.
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24: Some messages to get to, a lot of voicemails to get to as well. But the big news tonight is that President Trump signed the Memorandum of Understanding. I know that's getting a lot of play, but basically, isn't that a treaty? Isn't that a treaty? Memorandum of Understanding. It's a treaty. He has an agreement with one country and another country. It's a treaty. It's a contract, if you will, right? And I don't know about you, but where are all these constitutionalists running around every time, right? Every time you can't swing a dead cat without somebody bringing up the Constitution and how, what are we with the Constitution? If you read Article 2 of the Constitution, it says that the president has the right to negotiate a treaty, right? But the treaty needs to be ratified by the 2/3 majority of the U.S. Senate. So how come nobody's asking the question, is the Senate going to ratify this by 67 senators? Because it's a treaty. I don't care what you call it, a memorandum of understanding. A memorandum of understanding is a treaty. A treaty is an agreement between two countries. A memorandum of understanding is it's an agreement between two countries. So same with Obama's deal, right? That didn't go to that didn't go to Congress. It didn't go to the Senate. I don't know why. Why if it wasn't a real deal, because it wasn't confirmed by the Senate. So I don't. Well, that's one of the questions I would have. Why isn't this going to go to the Senate? And why isn't it going to get a vote in the Senate? That's one. Two, look, I don't want to sound like a Trump apologist here. And I think it's probably not too controversial to say that this was probably the best of a bad situation. Because did you want to put more troops on the ground? Did you want this to go on longer? How many more American lives did you want to be killed to go in and try and get this uranium? This is why a year ago when he bombed Iran, there was widespread support for it. Go in, bomb it, take out the nuclear capabilities, you're done. And when you rebuild it and you reconstitute it, we'll come in and we'll blow it up again. But then comes February, and he starts right, making inroads, and he wants to start doing more, and he starts talking about regime change, and the people of Iran rise up and take over your government. This is the best opportunity, and I'm looking for unconditional surrender, and we're going to go in and get the nuclear stuff, and we don't want any ballistic missiles, and the ballistic missile capability, Marco Rubio, we're going to build a shield. They're going to build a shield around all of their nuclear infrastructure so we can't get to it, so we have to take out their ballistic missile capabilities. The missiles, they can reach Europe, and in a few short months, they'll be able to reach the shores of America. We've got to disrupt their military. We've got to destroy their missile launchers. And then today, Iran has the right to have missiles. So I don't get it. But what was his alternative? It was a bad situation. He got in too far. Iran has garnered some new type of awareness of how they can shut down the world economy in a matter of moments by threatening to shut down the Strait of Hormuz. So that's going to have to, we're going to have to deal with that now. But I don't know what else he wanted him to do. He didn't want to send in more troops. That was obvious. Iran feels emboldened. And so, he wasn't negotiating from a position of strength, the position he put himself in, mind you. But he had no other choice. So that's my two cents. We can chew on the fat throughout the night, but that's my two cents. 1-844-2-McGraw, 1-844-262-4729. Let's go to those phones. Gil in San Antonio. Gil, welcome to America at Night.
2: Well, first of all, regarding the Spurs and the Knicks, I could describe the local mood with a famous metaphor. There is no joy in Mudville.
24: Well, you guys have won 7 NBA championships?
2: Yeah, but yeah. I mean, the Knicks only lost one game in postseason this year.
24: Well, no, they lost 3. They lost 3. They lost 2 to Atlanta in the first round. Then they swept the 76ers, and then they swept Cleveland, and then they lost 1 to the 1 to the Spurs. So they lost a total of 3.
2: Well, okay. I wasn't watching those.
24: No. I understand. Yeah, I get it. Yeah.
2: Okay, but I wanted to take you to task on a couple of things.
24: Okay, go ahead.
2: First of all, Sunday was Flag Day and President Trump's birthday, and I think you should have wished him a happy birthday.
24: I wasn't on the air Sunday, so.
2: Yeah, but you could have done it on Friday, and you could have done it on Monday.
24: Can I do it? Can I do it today?
2: Sure.
24: A happy belated 80th birthday to our president. Happy birthday, President Trump.
2: Okay, and secondly, this is Pride Month, and I don't think you mentioned that either. You know, I used to be very, very conservative on those things, but I've changed. I look at the bright side, and the bright side is this. Now that so many LGBTQs are out of the closet, there's a lot more room to hang your clothes, and that'll be...
24: I have not wished anyone happy Pride Month, so I apologize. Happy Pride Month to anyone who feels prideful.
2: Okay. Thank you for correcting the situation.
24: All right. Thank you for keeping me straight, Gil, in San Antonio, Texas. I appreciate the thoughts. To the text line we go, 1-844-2-McGraw, 1-844-262-4729. Here are the texts. We'll get to some more phone calls if you want to chime in. Here in Fairfield, Connecticut, Trump sold out. Worse than past presidents. He's the worst. Nothing's been accomplished. Just diverted our attention from the Epstein files. St. Louis, BB does not seem to like the Iran deal. No, they're apparently, some of his administration is bad-mouthing this deal on Israeli TV. From Illinois, Mike Rowe would be a great guest to have on your show. See MikeRoweWorks.com. I like Mike Rowe. I think he's interesting. I also think he's an old radio guy. No, and I also love his his whole thing about blue-collar jobs and jobs that can't be sent overseas or jobs that can't be taken by an artificial intelligence chip. No, that's a good get. We should try and work on micro. New Mexico, another perfectly seamless day from the Trump administration as regards to the installation of a new director of national intelligence. Some folks with 40 years of service at these various agencies are going to say, forget it, and put in their retirement requests. Sorry about that. New York, BG from New York, government failed its people. All needs to be held accountable. Illinois, your interviews are top-notch. I love your laugh. Don't ever let life steal your laugh from you, and especially those few that criticize you. Just keep being you and keep laughing. It's good medicine for the soul, the Bible says, and God should know, and he must enjoy hearing us laugh and loving life. Yeah, way to go. There you go. College Station checks in. Congrats to you and those Knicks fans. I haven't watched an NBA game since Tim Duncan retired, and you're right. It really doesn't matter. Oh, wait, I read that last night. Sorry about that. 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America at Night, back in a moment.
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0: 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That's 844-2-McGraw.
1: All right, what do we got going on here? 1-844-2-McGraw, just like the lady said. Let's go to the phones here. We got Tim in Washington. Tim, good morning. Welcome to America at Night.
2: It's day here, but that's okay. Hey, I got a question that I don't understand. Maybe you can talk some sense into me.
1: Okay.
2: So during this whole Iran war, I know we had bases in a lot of these countries, in Qatar, in Kuwait, in UAE, in Saudi Arabia, and so on and so on. But it just made no sense to me that Iran was lobbing missiles into all of its neighbors' countries. I mean, a lot of missiles.
1: Okay.
2: And drones.
1: Okay, that's what you didn't understand?
2: Why would you create that havoc when, you know, granted, innocent civilians are getting harmed, airports bombed. I don't understand why Iran would do that.
1: Oh, well, because very simply, that's the only thing they could do. They're a terrorist regime, and all they do is try and sow chaos. And so while they were being attacked, all they could do was just try and just indiscriminately hurt as many other people as humanly possible, thus trying to put pressure on the United States. That's why they tried to bomb Israel.
2: So we'll piss off our neighbors.
1: Yes.
2: We'll piss off our neighbors.
1: Yes. Yes.
2: Who we have to live with when the United States is going to be gone.
1: Yeah, I don't know if the United States is going to be on anytime soon, but yes. Iran is not a normally functioning regime. You are trying to put rational thoughts on an irrational regime. That's your first mistake. I don't mean that literally, but you're trying to think of this rationally. Why would a regime try and kill their own people? Why would a regime try to oppress their own people? That doesn't make any sense to you and me. However, when you have a terrorist regime like this where they chant death to America all the other time, that's why we don't want them to get a nuclear weapon, and that's why they have confounded the West for 50 years. It's because they don't respond in a normally functioning way.
2: So, at the end of it, let me get this right.
1: Yes.
2: If a peace agreement or a settlement or a memo of understanding gets settled, Iran has now basically pissed off all of its neighbors, and they're going to be more secluded than they ever were.
1: Well, not only that, now their neighbors, apparently Donald Trump agreed that their neighbors, the one they've just been bombing for the last 4 months, are going to raise $300 billion and give it to them.
2: I'll tell you something.
1: Yes.
2: And it's been my belief all along, and even to this moment, I still believe it. There's going to be a lot of bombs dropped before this is over.
1: All right. I think there's already been a lot of bombs dropped. Tim, thanks for the phone call. Paul in Zanesville, Ohio, welcome to America at Night.
3: McGraw. Yeah, I have two things tonight, if I could. First one's this Luigi Mangione, I believe is his name.
1: Yeah.
3: Okay. I don't know if you like Westerns, McGraw, but I do.
1: I do like Westerns.
3: Okay.
1: Yeah.
3: And if you draw on a man, you can shoot him. Okay. That's how it was back in the old West. And then guess what? They'd hang you high, right? If you shot somebody in the back or something, you know, and they had a couple witnesses, he has more than said he did it. You know, and I disagree with this, how they're doing this. You know, the man's a coward. He shot the man in the back. Come on, man. Even in a good fist fight like we used to get into in my day, you know, you went face to face. You stood off. You fought. But this guy shot two children. Married man, I believe, if I remember right.
1: Yeah.
3: But, you know, that's ridiculous. And then the second thing is with Trump. Now, look, I'm a Trumpster. But. I think he made the wrong move at the wrong time on this. It's like a chess match. But if he wants to make a deal, I don't care if it's like Barack Obama or his deal, whatever. It's like mustard and ketchup. You know, if he makes a deal, can bring the gas prices down, the food prices down. You know, I'm okay with it. You know, and like I say, I think Trump got some kind of a quagmire. I still like a lot of the man's views and opinions. I mean, that UFC thing was crazy. You know, but man, can you not congratulate our FBI, our CIA for how they did this? And the lady that called in, right there you go. That was the key clue in that whole thing. So, you know, everybody makes mistakes, and Trump's not perfect, and Obama wasn't perfect. But, you know, let's live together. But when somebody does something like that Luigi Mangione done, you know, dude, you're a coward. I have no use for you, and I'm a proponent of the death penalty.
1: Paul in Zanesville, Ohio, thank you for your comments. Appreciate it, as always. Thanks for checking in. Yeah, the only thing I would add to that is that's his defense. That he hasn't gotten away with his defense. They haven't. The jury hasn't agreed with his defense. That's what the defense is going to argue, that it was he sort of snapped, I guess, is the defense. And I guess they're trying to go for a manslaughter charge. We'll see if it works. But I tend to agree with you. The facts are already in evidence. Now, you have to sit as an impartial juror. So we'll see how the news affects.

0: 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America at Night, back in a moment.
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1: Sid is a podcast. Is it a radio host? Is it a radio show or is it a podcast? Is it a podcast? Is it a radio host? I don't know. Find out. Mac in Oklahoma from the Panhandle checks in on the voicemail. Mac, what do you got for us?
2: I just want to comment real quick about the Reagan era.
1: Wait a minute. Start that over again.
2: Real quick about the Reagan era versus what's going on now. I served in the United States Navy on the some aircraft carriers over there during the Libya conflict. And that kind of kicked off the peace through strength era and dealing with Muammar Gaddafi and his terrorist cells and the networks that were financing and all that. And here we are 40-some years later, and everybody's complaining about Trump's policies when you consider how tolerant he's been letting Iran cool their heels, so to speak, and all the death that's happened to some of their citizens and the quietness from other countries until now, when this choke point of fossil fuels gets to hurting everybody, all of a sudden it's important. Well, President Reagan said we don't negotiate with terrorists. So therefore, when you look at the Biden administration and the differences of the Afghanistan withdrawal, where we were letting Taliban through our military brass be our security blanket there as we were trying to leave, and then we had the bomber killing 13 U.S. service members. There's a kind of a difference in policy there. One's looking out for our interests. The other one's tucking their tail and running while we make mistakes like allowing a foreign adversary we've been fighting for 20 years to be trustworthy enough to handle our security as we leave. Now, that was a joke. But anyway, thanks for the time.
1: There's Mac in Oklahoma. However, we don't negotiate with terrorists. I think we just did negotiate with terrorists. That's the memorandum of understanding. That is, I think, the definition of negotiating with a terrorist. But I understand your point, Mac. Thanks for the phone call. Let's skip down to Thomas in Ottumwa, Iowa. Thomas, what do you got?
3: Sean Hannity had interviewed J.D. Vance and were not giving Iran money. We're unlocking their frozen funds. J.D. Vance was interviewed by Sean Hannity. Yeah, we're not giving them a penny. So I wanted you to know that.
1: Yes, that's what I've said. Very similar to the Obama deal. That's what the people who were supporting the Obama deal said. We weren't giving them any money. We were giving them their own money. And yes, but we are relieving them of their sanctions, so they're able to sell more of their oil. But no, it's not. We're not giving it to them, but we are lifting their sanctions, one. And then apparently we are helping the Gulf states to give them $300 billion to rebuild the country. As the last caller mentioned, they bombed their neighbors, and now their neighbors have to give them $300 billion to rebuild. Let's jump all the way down to Kyle. Kyle on the text line. What do you got, Kyle? Welcome to America at Night.
4: I am a sixth grader. Sorry, I've never done this before. Anyway, I love your show. You're funny. You're cool. And I should probably be asleep.
1: Well, if that ain't the call of calls... We need to hear Kyle. I didn't quite hear that. What did Kyle, the sixth grader, say? Play that again for me.
4: I am a sixth grader. Sorry, I've never done this before. Anyway, I love your show. You're funny. You're cool. And I should probably be asleep.
1: Kyle is clearly a very smart kid. I'm funny, I'm cool, and he loves my show. I mean, the kid's brilliant, obviously. Kyle, you can call back anytime. Good stuff. All right, let's go to the phones. We've got David in San Francisco. David, try and beat that, my friend. Welcome to America at Night.
5: Hey, thanks, McGraw. Did you say he was from Iowa? I guess it's just going on 11 o'clock out there, so... Yeah, maybe he's leaning on
1: He can stay up late and listen to the show all night long if he wants to.
5: Sure, yeah. And just to remind him that your show starts almost 2 hours ago. So tune in a little earlier and he won't skate the issue. Hey, Alan, it gives you a chance to tout your podcast. Hey, I was interested in ICE moving in on Iowa, but as you were just talking about what's going on in Iran, I just sent something over to your Facebook page. It comes from Radio Free Europe, and it's an article that's just a little over a year ago. And apparently, you know, if you know about Iran, they were Shia, and Sunnis were over in Saudi Arabia. In fact, there are Wahhabists over there, and they've been fighting for years on the religious front. But it shows Saudi shaking hands with an Iranian, and they're working on a nuclear power plant issue, that perhaps Iran could produce nuclear fissionable material, or not fissionable, nuclear material for the nuclear power plants around the whole region, the whole Middle East. So it almost smells like what Donald Trump was doing was trying to capture, either he was trying to stop nuclear power plants around Saudi Arabia or around the Middle East, or he was trying to do a corporate takeover of the fuel supply. So, like I say, it's from Radio Free Europe, and it this is long before the attack happened.
1: I'll take a look at it, Dave.
5: Yeah, thank just you for the issue of ICE in Minnesota. There are some headlines. There, ICE is moving in again. They've never given the evidence of the Good killing. They've never given the evidence of the Preddy killing. They're withholding evidence, basically withholding evidence of two murders, allowing those ICE agents to skate free, and they're now starting to terrorize the state of Minnesota again.
1: All right, I'll take a look at it. David in San Francisco, thanks. Let's go to Danny in Rolla. Danny, you're on America at Night.
6: Hey, brother.
1: Hey, bud.
6: Your caller earlier evidently doesn't study history or theology very much. Saddam had attacked his own people. Saddam Hussein attacked Kuwait. They're both Arab. Okay. The IRA and the Catholics, Protestants versus Catholics, they're both Christian. They had war for years. And on your very last caller, he was talking about the whole uranium and nuclear reactors. One of the deals that was proposed, you give up everything, we'll give you nuclear material, not weapons grade, in perpetuity. And the last thing that I was curious about is I've not heard you comment on Hillary Clinton's comments where she was excoriated for saying our house and all this about the White House and the UFC when her husband desecrated our house. What say you, brother?
1: Yeah, I didn't hear Hillary's comments on that. I heard Hillary talk about how Joe Biden shouldn't have run for re-election, but I did not hear her comments about I guess she was making derogatory comments about the UFC. Was that what she was making comments about? The UFC fight?
6: Yeah, there's several articles and comments where she said Donald Trump needs to know that it's not his house, it's our house.
1: No.
6: And she has received a ton of blowback because she's trying to demonize Trump for having the UFC fights. And conveniently forgetting about they actually vandalized the White House when they lost. And they caused the GAO said it was at least $15,000 in damage, and it was tantamount to vandalism, which is criminal. It wasn't a prank. And besides
1: are you talking about taking the W's off the typewriters?
6: She also took furniture out of the White House.
1: Oh, I didn't know. Yeah.
6: Well, look it up. I mean,
1: I believe
6: besides that, what her husband did in office and then lied about it. I did not have, yeah.
1: Well, but President, anyway, have a, President, hold on a second. President Trump wrote a hush payment check to Stormy Daniel from the White House. So I don't know how much of a leg Donald Trump has to stand on.
6: Well, here's the thing. In every industry, you have NDAs, non-disclosure agreements.
1: It was a non-disclosure because he had sex with the woman 2 weeks after his son was born, and he didn't want it to come out. So,
6: okay, whoa, hold up, brother. Were you there? Do you know that that happened, or is that just what you've heard? Because
1: Hold on. Were you there when they vandalized the White House? Were you there when they took furniture out of the White House? Were you there when all the other things you alleged happened?
6: I don't allege. The Government Accountability Office does. This is not me, brother.
1: It is well documented that Donald Trump wrote a hush check to Stormy Daniels on the Resolute desk. It's very well known. So, you know, I don't know. Look, this is neither here nor there. I appreciate your phone call, Danny. I got to move on. I got more phone calls here. Raheem in San Francisco, welcome to America at Night. Thanks for checking in.
7: Oh, hi, McGraw. Thanks for keeping free speech alive. I just wanted to correct you that Iran is not just lashing out at its neighbors willy-nilly. It's because they're hosting U.S. military bases. And also that it's not the only country that's oppressing its own people. A lot of our allies oppress their own people and use torture, which is against the U.S. law to send them weapons. It's called the Leahy Act. And also my fellow Americans, we largely ignore the current extermination campaign in Gaza, but the whole world is watching. So that's the difference between us and many people around the world. So we need to wake up and see what we're doing with our tax money. Thank you, brother.
1: Thank you, Raheem. Appreciate it. Our crack staff, a little check here. In 2001, the Clintons faced a major controversy when they took over $190,000 in gifts, including china, sofas, and rugs out of the White House when they left, following public backlash and complaints from the donors who intended for their gifts to stay in the executive mansion. The Clintons returned $28,000 in furniture and paid for the other items. Interesting to note. So they paid for those after the backlash. Look, Donald Trump tore down the East Wing. I don't know if he would. I'm not going to get into this argument over who's worse, who's better, because everybody has their own agenda. It's fine, but. Donald Trump does not really have a leg to stand on about who desecrated the White House when he tore down the East Wing without anything, said he was going to pay for it with private dollars, and now apparently the taxpayers are going to pay for it but don't have a say in it, wrote a check on the Resolute desk to keep Stormy Daniels quiet. Bill Clinton desecrated the Oval Office by doing what he did, right? The Clintons had their own problems selling off the Lincoln bedroom and whatever else. To argue who's worse is a ridiculous argument, and I don't go down those rabbit holes. So I just say President Trump doesn't have a leg to stand on. President Trump really can't criticize the Clintons because I think you could argue he has somewhat disrespected the White House as well. That was the point I was making. So thank you very much, Danny, for the phone call. Thank you, Raheem. We got time for another. Let's do another voicemail here if we got time. We got a ton of voicemails here coming up. Let me pull up the voicemails. What happened to them? Here they go. All right. We did Mac. We didn't do Diane in Salt Lake City. Let's go to Diane in Salt Lake City.
8: I just want to let you know, if you don't know already, that Chick-fil-A is owned by the LDS Church. Yeah, and that's where they're closed on Sundays. They are pretty incredible, and I'll have to try that sandwich. Love your show. Thanks.
1: All right, Diane, turn your radio down next time you call. We got a text message here from Oklahoma. Hey, McGraw, I had the honey pepper pimento from Chick-fil-A, regular, no jalapenos, delicious. Thanks for the recommendation. Now, here's the thing about the honey pimento with no jalapenos from Chick-fil-A. I'm going to start ordering it with the jalapenos and then take the jalapenos off of the bun, because you get just the tinge, just the taste of the jalapenos, but none of the hotness, right? So I order the honey pepper, the honey pimento chicken sandwich from Chick-fil-A. It's now back, apparently for a limited time. We should start a campaign to have it on the menu permanently. But I order it regular, not spicy, because you can order the spicy chicken. But I order it now with jalapenos, but I make sure I take the jalapenos off. So it just gives you that sort of extra tinge, but not any of the hotness. I don't know how they do it, but Chick-fil-A has got it going on. All right, do we have time for one more? How about Ronald in Phoenix? Real quick, let's sneak Ronald in. Ronald, what do you got?
9: I think people should work with their hands. Work with their hands and build things with their hands instead of complaining. We have a problem in this country. We complain too much. We have to stop complaining. We have to do something.
1: I agree, Ronald. What a great note to end on. America at Night, back in a moment.
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1: Our crack staff here at America Tonight. In October of 2016, Michael Cohen, then attorney for President Trump, used a home equity line of credit to wire $130,000 to Stormy Daniels to secure a non-disclosure agreement. After the election, Cohen was reimbursed through a series of checks and invoices. Prosecutors revealed that Trump personally signed several of these reimbursement checks while in the White House in 2017. The records for these payments were falsely categorized as standard monthly legal expenses rather than reimbursements. So there you go. The Stormy Daniels Donald Trump scandal detailed how the checks were central to the charges that he unlawfully sought to influence the 2016 election. Not only did he write the checks from the White House, he also then mischaracterized them as payments for legal expenses as opposed to a reimbursement for the hush money check. So that's the official word on that. All right, we are officially out of time. Couldn't get to everybody tonight. Man, it was a fun night. Too many texts, too many phone calls, too many voicemails. Keep the voicemails coming, keep the texts coming, keep the phone calls coming. We'll do it all again tomorrow night. Our thanks to Dan Mason, who spent some time with us earlier in the show. He's got a new book out called Fearless, and if you're a radio junkie, and if you're Kyle, who's in sixth grade and probably should be sleeping but is up listening to the show, Fearless is a story about Dan Mason's journey into radio. As a six-year-old listening to the radio, we've all been there, Kyle. Can't wait till you get into the business. That's going to do it for us. Our executive director tonight is Alex Hinton. Our engineer is Richard Good. I'm McGraw Millhaven. This is America at Night on West.
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25: ABC News. I'm Dave Backer. Both President Trump and Iran's president say they've signed a peace deal that includes lifting the American blockade of Iranian ports, rewarding Iran for reopening the Strait of Hormuz, and laying the groundwork for future talks about their nuclear program. ABC's Rachel Scott.
26: As part of these talks, the U.S. would help create a $300 billion fund to help Iran rebuild. The administration says this would not be taxpayer money.
25: But some Republicans are outraged. Senator Bill Cassidy saying Reagan is rolling over in his grave, calling this the worst foreign blunder policy in decades. Republican and former U.S. ambassador to the United Nations during Trump's first term, Nikki Haley, posting that Iranians will use the funds to, quote, further their nuclear ambitions and on terrorist proxies against us. Democratic leadership also panning the deal. Senate Minority Leader Chuck Schumer.
27: This will be regarded as one of the biggest American disasters. And it's because Trump started this war. He didn't know how to finish it. And it looks like in too many ways he has just capitulated to the Iranians.
25: Arthur has been downgraded to a tropical depression taking aim at the Gulf Coast, expected to bring strong winds and flooding threats across the southeast. And locals pitching in, shoveling sand for sandbags in Covington, Louisiana. Health and Human Services Secretary Robert F. Kennedy Jr. announcing $700 million in new funding to assist addiction recovery and mental illness treatment programs across the U.S. In Detroit, Kennedy saying a portion of the money will go to the Streets program that he unveiled earlier this year.
28: Streets is designed to help communities move people living with addiction and serious mental illness off the streets and into treatment.
25: A runway at New York's LaGuardia Airport is closed because of a 2-inch depression next to it. Now, this is the same runway temporarily closed because of a sinkhole last month. You're listening to ABC News.
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25: The Federal Reserve chose to leave interest rates unchanged. New Chair Kevin Warsh called the economy uneven, but says there are positive signs in hiring and growth.
31: Persistently high prices are a burden for the American people. But the recent past need not be prologue. I am pleased to report that members of the FOMC are unambiguous and unanimous. This committee will deliver price stability.
25: Half of the board signaled an interest rate hike later this year. Police in Senatobia, Mississippi, have now placed an officer on administrative leave after the fatal shooting of a one-year-old boy sparked outrage in the streets.
4: The fatal shooting unfolding Sunday after officers responded to a report of shoplifting. Police say they saw two people fleeing a Walmart with a child. When they tried stopping their car, police say the driver almost hit an officer, and police opened fire. One-year-old Cohen Wiley rushed to the hospital by his mother, but he later died. Protesters now demanding that officer be fired.
25: ABC's Morgan Norwood. Prosecutors have filed a criminal charge against the chief engineer of a cargo ship involved in the deadly 2024 collapse of Baltimore's Francis Scott Key Bridge, accusing him of failing to notify the Coast Guard of hazardous conditions on the ship. A judge has granted singer Sabrina Carpenter a 5-year restraining order against the man who repeatedly tried entering her home. Dave Packer, ABC News.
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1: And chew on all the things President Trump said and the criticism and the praise he's getting. He's getting a lot of criticism from within his own party. And it seems like his supporters are more upset than his detractors, but we can get into all that. In hour number 3 with phone calls. Also, hour number 2, Dan Mason was the, at one point, one of the most powerful people in radio. He ran CBS radio for quite a long time. He was instrumental in building the radio and the industry we have today. He's written a new book called Fearless. He names names and he tells tales, and he is critical of some of his own decisions. So we'll get into that with him in hour number 2. This first hour, though, we wanted to talk to somebody who knew something about gas prices, because one of the things we've been suffering with the Strait of Hormuz being shut down are gas prices. Well, what happens now? None better than the head of petroleum analysis for Gas Buddy is going to join us for a couple minutes, Patrick DeHaan. Patrick, welcome back to America at Night.
10: Well, thanks for having me. Appreciate it.
1: You got it. Let's first start with the Strait of Hormuz. It's not open yet, but gas prices have seemed to have ticked down on the markets because of what, in anticipation of them being open?
10: Yeah, exactly right. You know, there was an about face by the Trump administration who, I want to say, for the first 6 to 8 weeks after the U.S. attacked Iran, was all about escalations and open the strait and we're going to bomb you. And then there was somewhat of an about face. President Trump started to focus more on a deal. You know, a ceasefire was agreed to. That kind of changed things, and oil markets started to go backwards after the shift in tone. You know, it's been a long what, 6 weeks coming or 5 weeks coming, that this deal that he teased, you know, countless times. And oil prices, for that reason, were counting on something happening. So to your point, the straits remain closed. But this is one of those odd situations where, you know, motorists always say, oh, it goes up and nothing's happened yet. But oil is now going down and nothing's happened yet. And it has for 5 weeks. And now, with the deal being signed, we inch closer to potentially seeing gas prices extend those declines. The national average price of gasoline down 5 straight weeks. We could make it maybe 6 or 7. But as you point out, the strait hasn't opened, and it's all about the details, because in the backdrop of this, the numbers aren't looking any better. The U.S. Strategic Reserve fell to its lowest level since 1983. Delivery, NYMEX oil deliveries made in Cushing, Oklahoma, those inventories in Cushing, Oklahoma, fell to their lowest since 2014. And a consortium of the world's largest economies, the OECD countries, saw combined total oil inventories falling to the lowest since 1990. So this deal, you know, the timing couldn't come at a better time as global inventories really start to plummet.
1: Patrick, we've heard from a couple of people, military guys, who say that it doesn't matter if the strait is open. It only matters if the insurance companies feel it's safe to allow the tankers to move through. What do you say?
10: Yeah, exactly right. I mean, if ships don't have the confidence, they're not going to risk, you know, life and limb to get through the strait. The ship contents of an average large crude carrier, you know, some of these crude carriers can haul 2 million barrels. And even at the elevated price of $85, we're talking north of $150 to $200 million of cargo. You'd be crazy as a shipper without insurance to basically go through the worst neighborhood where Iran could launch a drone. So absolutely, it's all about confidence. Insurance is part of restoring confidence. You can get insurance. That doesn't mean the coast is clear, but it does mean if something happens that you may be able to insure your loss. So that is part of building confidence and getting the strait reopened, is will insurers start to come back and offer insurance to these vessels.
1: Explain to me how the depleted reserves work. I thought we didn't get much of our oil from the Middle East. So why were our reserves depleted when we got most of our oil from other places?
10: Well, it's because the U.S. has become the world's largest oil producer in the last 5 to 10 years. And the Trump administration wanted to offer oil to our allies and to the global market in light of the 15 to 20 million barrels that was no longer or stuck behind the Strait of Hormuz. So our SPR, our own strategic reserves, basically have been bought by, well, anyone. Any country can buy, whether it's China or India. It's those two countries, by the way, Asian countries, that have been most impacted. So the strategic reserve has not been necessarily utilized for Americans, but it's basically held oil prices in check by offering oil on the global market that was stuck or is stuck through the strait.
1: Interesting. We also heard that the infrastructure has been damaged in the Gulf and some of the Arab countries, to where even if the strait is opened, it's going to take a while to get back to the oil that was once flowing through the strait.
10: I mean, exactly right. You know, and this, by the way, has created some really interesting things. You know, there have been drone attacks on refineries, on oil fields, on Qatar's LNG facility, on Saudi Arabia's refinery, and another refinery in Bahrain. I mean, this adds up to millions of barrels a day of refining capacity. And some of these facilities, the Saudis said today, it's going to take until 2027 to reopen and get this refinery repaired. So, you know, the collateral damage, it's not just crude oil being stuck. It's gasoline, diesel, and jet fuel. And, you know, a couple months ago, as many Americans are now discovering, the motor oil that you put in your car, some of these special oils, manufacturers like Toyota and Nissan, these types of oils are generally being produced by major refineries in the Middle East. The base of these motor oils is stuck behind the strait. So even dealerships, even car lube places have been really impacted And to your point, it's going to take probably north of a year or longer to repair those facilities for shipments to resume. Because even if the strait opens today, you know, insurers might drag their feet for a couple weeks. Then oil, the vessels pick up millions of barrels, and then it takes 3 to 6 weeks for them to get to their destination. So even if the strait opens literally tonight, it's going to be a couple of months before we start to get the flow back in rhythm to start rebuilding these global oil inventories that have fallen. And by the way, 107 days the strait has been closed. It's not reopened yet. In theory, we've lost out on nearly 2 billion barrels of oil, and that is going to take an extensive amount of time to recover from.
1: It's so interesting. You say all of those problems, which is the reasons why we won't get back to the normal flow before the bombing. And yet, as you said earlier, the prices have been going down. So the markets must have some confidence that there's going to be enough oil for the world to survive.
10: Well, and not only that, but here's an interesting wild card as well. The president is part of this deal. Iran can now sell oil onto the global market, right? The sanctions are released. Iran can sell oil. In theory, regardless of what you think about Iran, that is going to speed up the global recovery because previous to all of this, Iran's oil was heavily sanctioned. It was sold to countries like China at a great discount. Allowing Iran to sell oil will probably speed up the recovery time for global oil inventories. We're still talking about a substantial amount of time. This is akin to filling 5 Olympic-sized swimming pools that have been drained with a garden hose. In my mind, that's about equivalent to what we're doing here. These oil inventories are going to take a while to build up. Now, make no mistake, gas prices in the U.S. have already been going down. They're down 50 cents from a month ago, but they're still 80 cents higher than last year. And to close that gap, to see gas prices falling back to their year-ago level, that is what's going to take an extensive amount of time. Prices are lower already compared to a month ago, but to get the last 50 cents, to close that gap beyond 50 cents, is going to take probably a year. So, sure, prices will probably fall another 50 cents a gallon. As long as everything goes peachy, by the end of the summer, the national average will be in the mid-threes. But getting the last 50 cents and seeing prices fall below $3, that is what could take maybe 6 to 12, maybe even 18 months. The timing, you know, we can split hairs on the timing, but that's what's going to take a while because global oil inventories are going to need a long time to fully recover. And by the way, our SPR, that's probably going to take 2 to 3 years to fill up if Congress decides that it now has a purpose and they're going to refill it. Who knows?
1: Interesting. Patrick DeHaan with us for a couple more minutes, head of petroleum analysis for Gas Buddy. I want to make sure I understand your last answer. You're saying before President Trump started bombing, there were sanctions on Iran's gas that they couldn't sell it on the open market. Now, part of this agreement, all of those sanctions have been lifted, and now Iran can sell as much oil as they want on the open market?
10: To my knowledge, that is the way the deal is today. And by the way, Iran's oil could be sold. Now, countries like China that don't care about U.S. sanctions were buying Iranian oil, but they were doing it at a discount because when nobody can buy that oil or it's very difficult, you have to discount that oil. So China was buying a heck of a lot of Iranian oil before this all, but because of sanctions, countries like Europe and countries that are friendly with the United States were not violating the U.S. sanctions, but China was, and India was, although President Trump kind of convinced India to stop doing that. So now my understanding from the agreement is Iran, without sanctions, can now openly sell again, and that's going to mean Iran can sell at a higher price than the discounts that India and China were getting before this. So, you know, all in all, all feelings aside, allowing Iran to sell oil without sanctions is probably going to speed up the recovery time for global oil inventories. Regardless of my feelings on whether Iran is, you know, the best or the worst, allowing more oil into the market will speed up the recovery time.
1: What about diesel? Where does diesel come down in all of this?
10: Well, diesel has been declining significantly as well across the U.S. You know, in the last month, I'm looking at my numbers right now. Gas Buddy shows diesel prices peaked on May 20 at about $5.64 a gallon. That was close to the peak. We also saw $5.66 on April 8th, since then, diesel has basically gone down every day since late May. We are now seeing diesel at $5.13 a gallon. It's going to probably fall maybe $4.75, maybe $4.50. So diesel has a long way to go. But let me preempt your next question. A lot of Americans, grocery prices, the price of delivered goods, everything moves on diesel, right? Construction, trains, tractors, trucks. The problem in that is that the Trump administration has also been cracking down, we've probably all seen this, on CDLs. You know, foreign CDL drivers have been cracked down, so there's less truckers to deliver the goods. So just because diesel prices are going to plummet in the next few weeks, it doesn't alleviate the increased cost of trucking. Trucking rates are still near record highs, and they likely will stay there even if diesel declines, because now it's more about there's not enough truckers to deliver these goods.
1: Yeah, we keep deporting all the people who could be a trucker and then relieve some of that backlog, but there aren't any people, so that's the issue with the truckers. Good, really interesting stuff. Patrick DeHaan with us, who is head of petroleum analysis with Gas Buddy. Patrick, great stuff, great insight as always. Thanks for your time on a busy night. Have a good night, and we'll talk to you down the road.
10: Thanks for having me. Appreciate it.
1: You got it. Patrick DeHaan, that guy was dropping some serious knowledge on us. Head of petroleum analysis for Gas Buddy. That was interesting about diesel, right? Diesel prices are going down, but who cares how low the diesel price is if you have nobody to drive the truck? And, right, everything gets delivered to the grocery store by diesel. And so prices are going, as he said, prices are going to remain elevated for all sorts of supply chain issues, which has been quite a bit of a problem even before the pandemic. But since the pandemic has reared its ugly head even worse. Hey, we're just getting started. Stay right there. America at Night, back in a moment.
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0: This is America at Night with McGraw-Milhaven.
1: Well, the big news of the day is that President Trump has signed the deal with Iran and they've released it. A senior U.S. official read aloud to reporters the text of the agreement between the U.S. and Iran, disclosing the terms for the first time. The agreement calls for the reopening of the Strait of Hormuz, a $300 billion plan for Iran's reconstruction, the lifting of sanctions on Iran's oil, and the end of military operations in Lebanon. The group, the G7 summit today in France, Trump afterwards came to the microphone and issued a fiery defense of the deal, lashing out at critics who said that the agreement achieves, critics have said that this one achieves even less than the one that President Obama signed back in, 2015. He also threatened to bomb Iran if they did not adhere to the agreement, both what is written and what they've agreed to orally. Israel's right-wing TV station Tonight, which supports Benjamin Netanyahu, is openly on the air attacking President Trump over this deal. So a lot of supporters not happy with President Trump for signing this deal and what is in the deal. That's just one of the news events that's taking place tonight. We'll talk about it all in hour number three right here. Hey, did you see what happened at the UFC fight on the White House lawn? Nothing, because an alleged plot was foiled. We're going to talk to News Nation national security contributor Tracy Walder, who has the whole story. It's a fascinating look, and hats off to the FBI and the Secret Service and everybody else who was able to foil the plot. A number of people were arrested all around the country. They all seem to be radicalized in one way, shape, or form through social media. And this keeps happening. People keep getting radicalized on social media. I don't know why we don't do anything about it. I don't know why we don't curtail it. I don't know why we don't have a bigger conversation about it. But more and more people are getting radicalized on social media, going down rabbit holes and coming out the other side in a distorted reality, and then creating violence for innocent Americans. They're being radicalized the way, well, anyway, we'll come back and talk about it with News Nation national security contributor Tracy Walder. And then, next hour, Dan Mason, former head of CBS Radio. I'll ask him, what about CBS News going dark? What are his thoughts on that? We'll get a lot to get to this night. We're just getting started. America at Night, back in a moment.
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0: Let's start at the beginning. What do we know and what don't we know? We do know that Kash Patel may or may not have jumped the gun on all of this.
1: What exactly do you mean? I just want to clarify what you mean by jumping the gun.
0: He announced the plot was foiled, and the Secret Service seemed to come down on him quite a bit for announcing it before it was all said and done.
1: So I think it's more of it. I don't believe that he announced it, you know, before people were arrested. I don't think that's what occurred. I think what happened is, and what I think we see across the board a bit too much, in my opinion, is that these are announced a bit too quickly prior to the indictments being done. Because really what happens is in the federal government, when folks are arrested, they actually do not tend to reveal their names until the indictment is out. And that's, we've been seeing a lot of these announcements without who has been arrested. And that's because the indictments aren't complete. And I think that's where that mix up came into play.
0: Gotcha. Okay, let's go back to the beginning. The authorities charged five people with what? What was the plot? What was the idea of this thing at the UFC event?
1: I mean, the biggest charge in terms of, you know, all of them that are on there seems to be, you know, conspiring to attack the United States, and then obviously conspiring to murder, you know, U.S. officials. So those are the, I guess, largest charges that carry the most weight. But I would say their end goal, this whole society that they are a part of, really is sort of anti-capitalism, anti-government, anti-billionaires, and anti-APAC. That would be, I guess, their messaging.
0: And so they ended up arresting five people total?
1: Five people total. Listen, that number could obviously go up, right? Because I think this is going to take some time to investigate, especially when you have multiple social media accounts involved, multiple digital devices involved. There may be other individuals. These, in my opinion, just seem to be like the hub of the wheel spokes, if you will.
0: Yeah. Seems like the FBI and the Secret Service and anybody else did a fantastic job in trying to determine what was going on. They said nobody was in any danger, correct?
1: Yes, that's what they said. And to be completely honest with you, I believe that Tyson Proper, he is the 19-year-old who was arrested. I don't know that we would have known about this if it wasn't for his mom, quite frankly. You know, her calling the police on her son, which is obviously a very tough thing to do, is ultimately what brought this group down. Now, do I think they would have ultimately been successful with what they were trying to do? No, but I'm not convinced that we would have known about it if she hadn't come forward.
0: Yeah, it seems like it was a pretty involved plot. Did they find the drones? I mean, what if this wasn't caught, would they have been able to pull it off?
1: I'm unsure in terms of what evidence, you know, they have received from them. Would they have been able to pull this off? You know, here's this thing. It's kind of a complex answer. I'm so sorry right. that it's not a yes yeah. or a no. You know, I think the thing is, these are most likely, again, I don't know for certain, but most likely commercial off-the-shelf drones, right? So COTS drones. And you could put anything from half a pound to about 5 pounds of payload on those. If that's what they are, these are small, right? They're portable. You're not, you know, lugging reapers and predators, you know, into the nation's capital. Now, the nation's capital at that time was a complete no-fly, no-drone zone. So the question then is, they would have gotten these things in, but then how far would they ultimately have gotten given that it was a no-fly zone?
0: Yeah, that's a good point. Probably the safest place in the world was the White House and that fight. So how were they going to smuggle in all these things? It's sort of a harebrained idea, but these men sort of found each other all on social media, did they not?
1: Yes, it sounds to me, and not even through, I think you and I have talked before about some other platforms that are much more difficult to access. They're, you know, private chat like Discord, but they found each other through TikTok, which, I mean, a lot of people have TikTok accounts. They're highly accessible and they're highly public. And so they were doing this essentially in broad daylight, if you will.
0: Yeah, and clearly they were radicalized together online. And right, this is the story. Once something like this is exposed, it normally, usually, leads off with them being radicalized all online.
1: Yes. I mean, it sounds to me like they were all sort of a part of this group. I think part of the issue is that a lot of these groups are very, very splintered. But the bottom line is what they seem to be preying on, particularly ones like this, are sort of younger males. And these guys definitely sort of fit the type that I know they're trying to actively recruit.
0: Yeah, pretty crazy stuff. Tracy Wallner with us from News Nation on a busy night. Thanks for checking in. Have a good night. Thanks, and we will call you as needed. Thanks for checking in.
1: Thank you.
0: You got it. Tracy Wallner with us, News Nation national security contributor. In this same vein, this Luigi Mangione, this guy, he was the one who shot and killed in broad daylight the CEO of United Health, right? He walked down the street in broad daylight, shot him, and then took off, right? They found him, I don't know, a day or two later, a couple days later, in a fast food restaurant in the corner, and they went and got his bag, and somebody, you know, the people at the fast food restaurant said, I think the guy you're looking for, we just saw on TV, is over in table number 4. So they arrested him, and this was, what, last summer. Well, today it was announced, or I guess late last night or early today, it was announced that he is changing his plea. Listen to this story. Defense lawyers plan to tell the jury that Luigi Mangione was suffering from an extreme emotional disturbance when he killed Brad Thompson. He was the CEO of the health company. They're changing their strategy because they feel that this new strategy could help when it comes to the amount of time Luigi Mangione could spend in prison if he's convicted. This defense may result in the lawyers essentially acknowledging that Mangione killed the CEO in order to secure a lighter punishment. Now, I'm no lawyer, but this seems an awful, bizarre defense. If the jury agrees Mangione experienced a profound loss of self-control during the crime, they could convict him of a lesser crime of manslaughter, which carries a 25-year maximum sentence instead of murder, which could result in a life sentence. So if they say he had a profound loss of self-control and that's why he killed the man, that's then quote-unquote manslaughter. And if it's manslaughter, he can get a 25-year sentence. But if he went there with the intent to kill, that's then first-degree murder, which could result in a life sentence. I don't know if they're trying to thread the needle on this, but from what we know of the case, he went there with a gun and hunted him down and knew where he was going to be when he was walking into that building. So was the plan not to kill him? And only after some snap did he lose self-control and then kill the man? We'll have to wait and see what the jury says. But this Luigi Mangione case is interesting on a number of different levels. One, radicalized online, right? All of these guys are radicalized online in some way, shape, or form, whether it's through some type of foreign adversary flooding the zone, trolling for these usually young men, usually white, usually men, and disenfranchised, disillusioned with reality, and they start going down a rabbit hole. Or if it was some foreign country that flooded the zone trying to just radicalize Americans for just to sort of sow chaos in the world. And what do they use? They use derogatory comments about Jewish people. They use derogatory comments about Americans. They use aspirational comments about Nazis and Hitler and all that stuff. And all of a sudden, right, they become radicalized online. The formula is set. It isn't that hard to do. It's kind of like baking cookies. You go online, you become, some people get radicalized, and then they become violent, and they somehow get fixated on some bizarre person or thing or event or whatever, and then they're off and running. Whether it's a Charlie Kirk, whether it's a Brian Thompson, whether it's a shooting at a school or a shooting at a playground or shooting an elected official or whatever else, right? I mean, these are all the formula is all right there. It's all set. Pretty disturbing and pretty scary. You know, speaking of that, after last night's interview we did with the professor from Berkeley about how he couldn't determine what was real and what was fake, I today, for some reason, I had a couple minutes, and I haven't been on TikTok. I have it. I didn't really know I had it, but I guess I had it on my phone, and I was doing something else. I was like, let me see what this TikTok thing has gotten into. And I have an account, obviously. I don't know why I have an account. I think I set it up for some specific reason, but I never check it. Anyway, I clicked on it, and I got to tell you, it was utter cesspool stuff. I mean, just beyond cesspool. Talk about rotting your brain. When I was a kid, right, and we would watch, oh, I don't know, right? We'd watch The Price is Right, and then we'd watch I Love Lucy, and then we'd watch, I don't know, right? Some rerun of something, and then we'd watch cartoons. My grandmother would come into the middle of the living room, turn off the TV, and say, go outside. You're rotting your brain. That's going to turn you into a mush. Go outside and get in trouble playing outside. So we went outside and played in the mud or played baseball or played Ring-a-Livio or whatever, right? I wish I Love Lucy was on TikTok, because this stuff is utter cesspool stuff. I mean, you can feel the brain matter being sucked out of your head on this TikTok. I couldn't believe how not even silly, not even weirdly interesting or strangely compelling. It was just a cesspool of nothingness. And this is what's captivating the audiences all around the world. A sad reality, but again, whether it was this plot at the UFC event or this CEO who got shot by Luigi Mangione, or pick any one of the school shootings, or the person who tried to beat up Nancy Pelosi's husband, the person who tried to shoot President Trump. I mean, they're all disillusioned. They're all been radicalized in some way, shape, or form. And it usually leads back to social media. And why do we have this again? Why do we allow 10-year-olds on social media? Why do we allow 12-year-olds on social media? We don't allow 12-year-olds to buy cigarettes. We don't allow 18-year-olds to buy alcohol. We don't allow 16-year-olds to drive a car. Oh, no, yes, we do. We don't allow 12-year-olds to drive a car. And yet we're giving them this device in which we know the pedophiles are trolling, the criminals are trolling, people who are looking to do nefarious things are trolling, and, here you go, here's a phone for you. I don't get it. When I grew up, people were upset at rap lyrics. They didn't want us buying rap songs because they thought it was going to fry our brain. Now we're giving them a device where pedophiles live, and here you go, kid. Go up into your room, close your door, we'll see you in a couple hours. Take care now. I don't get it. Makes no sense to me. America at Night, back in a moment.
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0: All right, here's a little nugget of information for you. The New York Knickerbockers, we know that they're the NBA champions. Never thought I'd say that. They are to become the first NBA champion to visit Donald Trump's White House. How about that? The NBA champs will visit the White House for the first time during the President Trump administration. Are you telling me that there hasn't been in the, what, 6 years? 5 years, 6 years? President Trump has been in the White House. There hasn't been an NBA team to visit the White House. New York Knicks owner James Dolan invited Trump to game 3. That's the only game they lost. A lot of people said that was the reason. Look, I'm as superstitious as the next guy. That's ridiculous. They said today that the team will accept an invite from the president. He made the comments during an appearance on a radio station in New York. As a matter of fact, thank you for asking me that. We just did receive an invitation from the White House, which we accepted, Dolan said. We still have to figure out the details, et cetera. But yes, of course. Look, I invited the president to come down for a game. He's a friend. I've known him for 30 years, and I'm very proud to bring the team to the White House. So there you go. Who knows? Josh Hart, for example, has posted some negative commentary on, posted to social media after Joe Biden won the victory. He used a derogatory term to describe President Trump. Josh Hart did on social media. So not all Knicks are Trump fans, but we'll see. It got started way back. Golden State Warriors said after they won the game that Steph Curry and Steve Kerr each said they were not interested in visiting the White House. And so that's, I guess, where it got started. And LeBron James declined. And, yeah, that's interesting, the first one. You know what? I gotta tell you, we'll see if all the Knicks players go, which would be a shame. That's such a unifying team. I would hate to see that this sort of divided up. Look, I've often thought about this myself. And if, please God, I was on a championship team that won a championship and was invited to the White House and had a disagreement with the man in the Oval Office or the woman in the Oval Office, I've often thought about this, even before Trump. I would go. I would be respectful. I would be respectful of the office. It is an honor to be an American. You're doing it, you know, for all sorts of reasons. But you also would have an audience with the man. So you would be able to pull him aside and at least get 10 minutes of his time, 5 minutes of his time, 15 minutes of his time, half hour of his time to sort of air your grievances with the man. And what greater opportunity would that be? You're not grandstanding. You're in the privacy of this setting. You pull him aside. You say, you know, whatever it is, you know, like this X, Y, and Z. It's your 10 minutes to lobby most powerful man in the world. I would think people, even if you disagree with the man, would be in favor of that. But that's just me. I, you know, everyone's got to sleep with themselves, and everyone's got to put their head on the pillow and wake up with themselves. So they got to do. I'm not saying it's wrong to boycott. I'm just saying if it were me, I would go and pull the person aside and say, "Hey, while I'm here, let me tell you what I think." I've been known to do that from time to time. All right, stay right there. Dan Mason, the man who ran CBS News and CBS Radio during the consolidation era of radio, the effects.
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1: Well, we know about the UFC event in the White House that came off without a hitch, but behind the scenes, it was a different story. 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
2: Thank you so much for having me.

0: remnants of Tropical Storm Arthur still packing a punch, and the National Hurricane Center warns it's expected to bring life-threatening conditions. ABC's Melissa Adon is in Galveston, Texas, where she says the storm is now zeroing in on Louisiana and parts of the South.
1: The concern there is all of that rainfall. They are forecasting even up to 20 inches of rain. That can be so damaging, especially for flooding situations, which, as we know, in an instant can turn deadly. Unfortunately, in San Antonio, a woman died after she was submerged in her car. She tried to call 911, but her call got cut off. And unfortunately, once authorities found her, she did not survive.
0: President Trump says he signed the 14-point peace deal with Iran, but there's still criticism from both sides of the aisle that he gave away too much. As part of the deal, which reopens the Strait of Hormuz, the U.S. would help create a $300 billion fund to help Iran rebuild. At the beginning of the war, Trump spoke of destroying Iran's ballistic missile capability. But now,
2: if other countries have them, it's a little bit unfair for them not to have some. A ballistic missile is not the same thing as what we're talking about when we talk nuclear. But if Saudi Arabia and Qatar, and they all have some, I would say, in relative proportion, I think it's okay.
0: Lawyers for accused UnitedHealthcare CEO killer Luigi Mangione were in court Wednesday with a new defense. ABC's Peter Haralambos.
3: After spending about 18 months arguing he was not responsible for the death of UnitedHealthcare CEO Brian Thompson, Luigi Mangione's lawyers signaled that they're instead going to argue that he was going through an emotional episode. They've not yet disclosed what that emotional episode was. On top of that, Mangione faces a separate federal criminal trial where that kind of defense is not permitted by law. For now, though, that state murder trial is still slated to begin on September 8th.
0: New York gearing up for tomorrow's Parade of Champions for the Knicks. 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
0: An 18-year-old tourist killed in New York City when he was thrown from a horse-drawn carriage in Central Park.
6: A horse-drawn carriage takes off in Central Park, the horse bolting as a family of four tourists barely hangs on inside as the horse sprints out of control, moments later crashing into another and flipping onto its side. Police say an 18-year-old man who fell from the carriage rushed to the hospital. This is the second incident involving New York's famous and controversial carriage horses in just over a week. New calls from animal rights groups and the Central Park Conservancy to ban the horse carriages.
0: ABC's Matt Rivers is a representative for the Transport Workers Union, which represents carriage industry employees. Said the driver had dismounted to take a photograph of his passengers, which they are not supposed to do. Colorado regulators are reviewing Xcel Energy's final plan to clean up groundwater contamination caused by decades of coal ash disposal at the Valmont Power Station. A dedication ceremony will be held Thursday in Chicago for the new Obama Presidential Center, kicking off a grand opening weekend. One of the founding members of the band Chicago has died. Walter Parizader played several wind instruments in the band, including sax heard on this song, 25 or 624. He was 81. The band confirms he died after a long battle with Alzheimer's disease. Parizader stayed with Chicago from its founding until 2018 when he left touring due to health issues. Dave Packer, ABC News.
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10: 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Gary McNamara and Eric Hurley talk about everything from politics to social issues and news of the day. 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
11: All across America, we are Red Eye Radio. He is Eric Carley, and I'm Gary McNamara.
12: Welcome, and good morning. Thanks so much for being here.
13: Thank you, thank you.
12: Thank you.
11: All right.
12: Thank you.
11: So I'm a little bit behind today.
12: All right.
11: All right, just so everybody knows, Dad's back in the hospital again. Mm. And yeah. When you're 100 years old and you're back in the hospital, it's never good.
12: Yeah.
11: So he's still fighting and everything else, but there was just, I was just so busy yesterday that, yeah. You know, I was trying to catch everything that was going on. In fact, I'm flying in later on today to go. See him and tell you one thing, he is a fighter.
12: Yeah, it's, that's for sure.
11: What I heard today was
12: no doubt.
11: My sister was telling me they're in the room and the heart monitor's going.
12: Yeah, yeah.
11: Turn off that damn machine.
13: You know, I said to you during the pre-show meeting, the strong minds are the ones. Quite often you see as the survivors, they're not often the loudest individuals either, but you know, you'll see the local news story on, you know, the lady turns 110 and her secret to longevity is
11: whiskey.
13: You know, usually it's
11: a shot a day,
13: a shot of whiskey before every meal. And I eat 9 times a day, but no, it's always something, you know, in great wisdom. But you can tell there's a strong mind there. Your father has a very strong mind. I know my father has a strong mind, strong will. And the doctors, his doctors are amazed at his ability to manage everything. My dad reminds me of you managing your type 2 diabetes, because my dad is doing everything to the T of what his doctors are asking him to do to keep his numbers in order. But for my dad, it's about being around to take care of my mom. And I know that's, you know, what his, and if you knew my dad's life starting from his childhood, you would know that he had no choice but to be a fighter. Your father has that strong mind, you know.
11: Yeah, he does, but it's tough at 100, especially when he's got a massive infection.
13: Yeah.
11: But he's still hanging in. He's hanging in there a lot better than anybody thought from the beginning, day and a half ago when he first went in. So, so that's,
13: well, we're praying for John.
11: That's, yeah. I was going to say, if you're spiritual or religious or whatever, if you say a prayer for my dad, I would really appreciate it.
13: Yeah.
11: I'm going in to, you know, see him.
13: John is a non-present contributor to this program.
11: Yes.
13: He has made contributions over the years through his son Gary. You may know him, and those lessons, you know, the Obama lessons of my father. That's a very different book than what Gary would write. I mean, vastly different.
11: Yes, it would be completely different.
13: But we have with great joy and pride shared those lessons from both of our dads over the years with John, you know, the DTJ, or as he says, DTJN, do the job now.
11: Oh, man, that was so funny a couple of months ago when he said that to me. Because he looked at me like, you don't have it. You know, it's like, no. I go, no. He goes, DTJN.
13: Yeah.
11: DTJN?
13: Yeah.
11: Do the job the way he said it.
13: Yeah.
11: You know, and, you know, he has his coherent moments and he doesn't. Sure. And so for him, I'm like, sure. Is this, what moment is this?
13: Right.
11: And he says, no, that's not it. It's DTJN. I'm like, oh, man, he's just drifting. He doesn't. Right. He goes, do the job. Now!
13: Yeah. You know,
11: oh, my God.
13: But that's one of those leadership things. You know, both of our dads have been leaders, you know, in their careers. And that's one of those leadership things, you know, get on it.
11: Oh, that was just, and the only thing that was disappointing is I was in the room alone.
13: Yeah.
11: None of my brothers and sisters, you know, weren't there, or my niece, because they all know it. Everybody knows.
13: Yeah.
11: In the family, DTJ. I mean, everybody knows it. Yeah. It's like, you know, I gotta do DTJ.
13: Yeah.
11: DTJ. So, and by the way, for people that never heard that before, what that means is stop whining, get the job done.
13: Yeah, do the job.
11: Yeah.
13: You know,
11: because we'd always.
13: I'll tell you, I've applied it, not to, you know, get into details, but I've applied it in very important personal things in my life. That where, you know, I felt like I was getting a message from God, and in part, John McNamara, you know, it was, look, you know, this is the job. This is what you've got to do in this case. It may not be work related, but it's the task that you need to do, the what you need to do in order to make, you know, this work or whatever it is.
11: I know what you're talking about because you related it to me, and I told it to my dad.
13: Yeah,
11: just so you know, and he went, oh,
13: it changed my life.
11: It made him very, very humble.
13: That decision changed the trajectory of my life in a positive way and forever. Yeah. So I'm eternally grateful, and we're praying for him.
11: Yeah. So hopefully he can fight this and win. So we'll keep everybody updated. I really don't have to, you know, it's interesting because I really don't have to say a lot about my dad at one period because I've said it so long over such a long period of time that everybody sort of knows, you know, they just sort of, everybody listens and, you know, even on social media, you know, and you know, friends, whatever, they all know.
13: Right.
11: They all know my dad. So,
13: yeah.
11: But, you know, we'll be flying in later on today and we'll check out to see how he is. I'll tell you this, though, because this was I was going back in 2 weeks. So I actually wasn't going back this weekend.
13: Mm.
11: And so I made the flight and everything at the last moment. I was able to get a hotel. You can't find a rent-a-car in Buffalo.
13: Wow.
11: Can't find one. I mean, because why? Niagara Falls.
13: Wow.
11: Everybody visits between June.
13: Oh, yeah. Okay.
11: June,
13: so it's
11: Labor Day.
13: It's that season, right? Yep. Okay.
11: Yep.
13: Yeah. And, so here we are.
11: So not sure what's going on next weekend. And it's like the thing is, a car rental is the one thing where you get hit.
13: Yeah.
11: You know, but for my hotel, I can cancel one day before. And for plane flights, you can cancel right up to it. And you can't get a, you know, they don't, you'd have to pay a lot. I love it. If you want to get a refund, the ticket price is $300. If you actually wish to get a refund, it will be $4,000. But there's no expense if you get it, if you get it for the credit.
13: Right.
11: And for me, I fly all the time, so it doesn't matter if I get the credit.
13: Yeah,
11: I'm all looking for, a lot of people don't fly a lot. They want the refund.
13: Yeah.
11: I just, you know, I get the credit. So, but, and for my hotel and for, parking at DFW and the airlines, I, you know, can cancel right up to the end and get it. Cars, you can't. They're going to charge you something. So I was even looking. Yeah. I don't know what the schedule is.
13: Right.
11: You know, like for next weekend, I just don't know, depending on how my father does. And so I'm like, should I make it now? Should I not make it now? You know, it's and so I have to look to see what the, you know, what it all is. But it's just interesting how cars will charge. I think it's $50 if you cancel outside of 24 hours. If you don't, you have to pay, I think, $150 or something.
13: Mm.
11: Mm. And then if you don't show up, you owe the entire thing, but but it's okay. I won't be there. I'm only there for a day and a half, and I'll be Ubering it, you know, everywhere. So and the thing is, this is the savior. Mm. There's a Tim Hortons in the hospital.
13: Oh.
11: That's open 24/7.
13: What a brilliant idea that is. No, that's a great idea.
11: Tim Hortons, we always
13: perfect
11: go to
13: location. I mean, for, you know, for families who are visiting and, you know, that, because that's kind of one of those things that when in the moments where if you're visiting a hospital, it's never for, it's, I shouldn't say never. It's quite often not for a good reason, unless it's the birth of a child.
11: Right.
13: You know, but you look at situations like that, and if you're from that region, a Tim Hortons can be that respite for the moment, right?
11: Mm-hmm.
13: Where you go in and, you know, just to take a break and take your mind off things and grab some coffee or something.
11: Oh, that's what I told my sister. I said, look, since it'll be, since the visiting hours start at 7 a.m.,
13: yeah.
11: I said, I'm going to go to sleep at the hotel, wake up, take the Uber, you know, instead of going over to your place, I'll go straight to the hospital. Have breakfast at Tim Hortons, and I'll take care of Dad. You know, I'll be there if you guys want a little bit of rest for a little bit.
13: Sure.
11: You know, I'll take care of it at that point. The only thing is, I think about this, is that the hospital is, and this goes back maybe, trying to think, was I even working here at the point?
13: Mm.
11: It was one time where my mom got real sick.
13: Yeah.
11: And it probably was about 15, 17 years ago.
13: Mm.
11: And I talked to my dad, and they were at that same hospital.
13: Mm.
11: And my dad said, oh, yeah, she's okay. And I could tell in his voice he wasn't. She wasn't. So I flew in, didn't even tell him, and I showed up.
13: Mm.
11: And he goes, why did you come? And I said, I heard it in your voice. I heard something in your voice. And he said, yeah, we didn't think she was going to make it last night.
13: Yeah.
11: And so so that always sits me when I go to that hospital. It's like always in the back of my mind.
13: Yeah.
11: But like I said, he's a fighter right now, and he's a fighter. And like he was singing. That was the best part. He was actually singing.
13: He's singing McNamara's.
11: He was singing McNamara's band with my sister yesterday.
13: I love it.
11: It's just like, you know.
13: Yeah.
11: Where are you doctors and nurses? You know, it's like. And I will say that part of that is the dementia, because my father is not like that, where he would ever talk loud.
13: Well, my
11: except when he was yelling at me.
13: My mother-in-law, who has a beautiful singing voice, quite often will break out in songs. She is I think they call it stage 3 or level 3 dementia. She's advanced dementia. And she, when we're there, she will often break out in song. And that's the one thing we can connect with her. You and I have talked about that, where the song just comes to their mind. So
11: it blows my mind, you know. And I wonder, they probably won't allow it in the hospital, but if we bring in this harmonica, he'll start playing it, and you sit there and you're going, that's when you say, how the hell does the brain work?
13: Glenn Campbell, you know, family said, if he picked up a guitar, he didn't lose a thing.
11: I know it.
13: You know,
11: and my father would just start playing. And on his 100th birthday 2 months ago, he did. You know, put on the harmonica.
13: Yeah.
11: And he wasn't, you know, he wasn't in the greatest cognitive state. And it was like, well, Dad, you're 100. No, I'm not. We all burst out laughing.
13: Yeah.
11: And then when we gave him the harmonica, so play Happy Birthday. And then 5 minutes later, there he is singing with us with the birthday cake and everything else. And it was all great. So, like I said, if you're spiritual or religious, say a prayer for my dad.
13: Yeah,
11: I'll be seeing him later on today, and hopefully he pulls through this.
13: Yeah.
11: So, interesting day yesterday.
13: Well,
11: got an interesting post on X that we want to go through.
13: Sure.
11: Even though it didn't age well.
13: It didn't age well, and it was, I think it was respectful in regards to the way it was written. I think it was thoughtful in how it was written, and I certainly appreciated that. Quite often it starts with, you guys don't know, and it's when it starts with, you guys, it's like, okay. But it
11: any
13: was,
11: response, it's, or sorry, you're right, with you guys.
13: Yeah, you guys. okay, we get it. And some people do get upset, but we're on, and that's usually when we're on the same side, you know, and even when we're on the same side, and it appears we're on the same side as this listener, but it didn't age well. It was written, you know, very, very early in the morning, and then the day's events kind of, you know, changed things around. But
11: it was basically the only defense that you had Republicans making, who were saying, we don't know what it is. Everybody is speculating.
13: Yeah.
11: And as we said, we always, if there's something out there, if there's a source story, we always say it could be this or it could be that or it could be that. We've always done that. But everything that we said during the week,
13: yeah,
11: everything that we said from the source stories that came out were right about what was in the deal.
13: Right.
11: So that's why we said it didn't age well for him, because he was talking about the fact that there may be top, there was nothing top secret in there. Nothing top secret, nothing. And so we'll,
13: right.
11: we'll get to that coming up here, and just so much else to talk about out there. The Fed.
13: Yeah.
11: Yeah.
13: Well, this is exactly what I said about, you know, the whole thing with Warsh or whoever you were going to replace Jerome Powell with. The nature of the Fed, which should have been the criticism all along. Look, I have a problem with the Federal Reserve, and, you know, if you want to go full Rand Paul, well, we should audit the Federal Reserve or whatever. And those, you know, those concerns, you had some at the Fed that wanted to raise, that were in favor of raising interest rates. And, but it doesn't look like, I don't think we're going to see a lowering of the interest rates anytime between now and the end of the year. I could be wrong, depending on what happens with the economy based on what happens with the war. But I, even then, I think the market prices that in to get us back to where we were, which means there, it doesn't necessarily constitute lowering those rates. Again, I could be wrong. We'll see what happens. But
11: well, what I thought was interesting is, you know, nothing happened.
13: Right.
11: And,
13: yeah.
11: And,
13: yeah.
11: But the other thing that happened was, as we said, Warsh came in and said, look, we're not going to give our detailed opinion every month anymore. Everybody shut up.
13: Yeah.
11: That's basically what he said.
13: Well, and you know, the markets look at that and because they're trying to figure out where interest rates might go, you know, next time, right? Next meeting.
11: Mm-hmm.
13: And here's what we'll be watching. There's a reason that they did that. And I don't disagree with Warsh's approach here, but there is something to be said about transparency. If we're not going to audit the Fed, then we want to know what you guys are thinking. And because if you make a move and then say, well, we're not going to tell you why we made the move. I mean, we're not going to go into the details of why we made the move. Well, the Fed minutes,
11: well, that
13: I understand,
11: well, that
13: can get very boring.
11: Right. That they're going to do.
13: No, I know
11: they're
13: they will.
11: But they're going to explain. But it's like where they do the thing
13: minutes.
11: Where the not even the minutes of it, but every month, basically, we're not going to be giving our opinion of where we think it's going to go, because then by the time we get to doing it, or every week or whatever, the Fed,
13: the predictive territory,
11: right?
13: Thing,
11: the predictive territory. We're not going to be doing that anymore because
13: right.
11: we sort of box ourselves in by doing it.
13: Well, and again, I don't disagree with him on that. The only
11: Neither
13: thing
11: I
13: would
11: yeah.
13: encourage would be going forward. Is, you know, in fact, get out of the predictive and just say, if things go this way, then this could happen. If things go this way, this could happen. But I think it's a given. I think the market's already priced those contingencies mm-hmm. in up or down. And so, you know, that may be useless and may be wasting everybody's time. And Warsh may see that as, eh, now you're just blowing, you know, hot air by that point. So we'll see.
11: We are Red Eye Radio.
13: Brought to you by Hotshot Secret.
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0: Beer Runner Radio. He's Eric Holden. I'm Gary McNamara.
1: I'm going to show you the situation that we're in.
2: Yeah.
1: You see the Nate Bargatze controversy, that Nate Bargatze went to the UFC 250.
2: This is the thing. You do anything that's associated with Trump, and all of a sudden you're political. Now, there's been this thing with Nate Bargatze, I think, just my observation. He may tell you it's not true. I think all the comedians love him, and they call him the nicest comedian in the world, right? And he's worked with lots of liberal comedians, and he's a clean.

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2: ABC News, I'm Dave Packer. The remnants of Tropical Storm Arthur still packing a punch, and the National Hurricane Center warns it's expected to bring life-threatening conditions to Louisiana and parts of the South. President Trump says he signed that 14-point peace deal with Iran as part of the deal which reopens the Strait of Hormuz, but there's criticism from both sides of the aisle that he gave away too much. ABC's Jonathan Carl.
3: Now, they will immediately be able to sell their oil on the world oil market with access to the banking system, with access to the insurance system.
4: Wow.
3: They will have this ability to begin making potentially billions of dollars immediately, an opportunity that they have not had for years.
2: New York City is gearing up for Thursday's Parade of Champions for the Knicks. More than 10,000 NYPD members will be on duty, the largest number in history for a single event.
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1: And he is Eric Harley, and I'm Gary McNamara. We are Red Eye Radio. Welcome in. Good morning. Thanks so much for being here.
2: Thank you.
1: All right. Some of the emails that, ex post communications that we've gotten, whatever, from people. This was one of the more interesting yesterday because the ones that agree with us, you know, that gets to be boring. This is Lattimore who sent this to us. And this was yesterday. In times when operational secrecy is essential to national security, the openness of our media and the public discourse presents a distinct challenge. I've long defended free speech and free press as indispensable to the constitutional order. Yet when sensitive operations require certain facts to remain unknown, not only to the public, but especially to our adversaries, the media's practice of filling every gap with speculation, partial reporting, and demands for immediate answers undermines that need. Adversaries such as Iran watch and listen, monitoring our news and talk radio to gain any advantage from the free flow of information and commentary. Meanwhile, portions of the public show little patience for incomplete knowledge and press for prompt, full answers. This subordinates strategic considerations to the appetite of disclosure. Some unknowns must remain for operations to succeed. The constant demand for transparency, though understandable, cannot always be met with without real cost. Sometimes you cannot get what you want when you want it. Acceptance of limited public knowledge in critical moments paired with disciplined patience is a necessary element of sound national policy. On the last note, you voted for the man to govern. For gosh sakes, let him govern. He will either succeed or fail, and we will go from there. All right. Number one, as you know, that has been dated now, that we know that. And again, when we do speculation, when we, you know, source story, we'll say, look, this is a source story. We always tell you.
2: Yeah.
1: And we say, this is what they say. It could be that. It might not be that.
2: Right. Sure.
1: Speculation is one thing. I would say this. Iran pays a lot more attention to what the president and the vice president say than Eric and Gary. There was no top secret stuff here. That was an excuse to throw out. I mean, that's speculation right there.
2: Right.
1: You're accusing us of putting out speculation, which you're implying helps the enemy, when you're saying that there is that there may be operational secrecy here, where there's no operational secrecy when you say we have a deal and then you send surrogates out to promote that deal. And then you say you shouldn't question it, or if there are stories out there, shouldn't question the politicians on it.
2: Well, and we don't speculate to the point of conclusion in a situation like this, especially because you cannot, we don't have all of the information. We'll say, if this is true, if these reports are true, if that part is accurate, if that holds, if that remains the case, we'll use those qualifiers for a reason. And it's not an out. It's just how you should approach it. If you don't, we're not sitting in the Situation Room.
1: Right.
2: So, and Lattimore, we appreciate your very thoughtful message to us on X. I agree. Free speech, and I would add true journalism, the kind that people like Barry Weiss believe in, is essential to a free society. But it is, when you look at a situation like this, the people come and go, the ideas remain. I don't pledge allegiance to a person. I don't vote for them and say, just let them run. Just let them run their show. If they're doing something I disagree with, it's because I think it will come back at them and fail, and they will not be able to complete their overall mission and agenda items. And that's a concern for me. I don't have near as much confidence in the GOP in terms of Capitol Hill as I do in this president. That confidence is waning based on items from this week alone. And that's a problem. That's a problem for people like me, because I don't waver one way or the other. If it comes out, if we get it ultimately under this president, the regime is gone, and we get all of the uranium, then I will say, well done, Mr. President, and that will be it. He's a public servant. I'm not going to just hire him and let him run. I hired him to do a job. I expect that to be
1: done. Well, no, we are letting him, because this is the last part, and this is where, in my opinion, Lattimore goes to the emotional part of it.
2: Mm-hmm.
1: On the last note, you voted for the man to govern. For gosh sakes, let him govern. He will either succeed or fail. We will go from there. You and I aren't stopping him from governing.
2: Yeah, no, there's nothing that we say that can stop him from governing.
1: Right. We're responding to him governing.
2: Right.
1: And so he responded
2: to the criticism. The president responded to the criticism clearly.
1: Right. And that's the way that it works. But there was no top secret in here, so that blows the first part of the argument.
2: Right.
1: There was nothing top secret in here at all.
2: Yeah, because after this was written by Lattimore, they put everything out there and all the source
1: stories that we brought to you on the air, on our podcast and on our radio show,
2: mm-hmm.
1: all of it turned out to be true.
2: Yes.
1: All of it.
2: Right.
1: Sometimes
2: it doesn't work that way, but in this case it did.
1: Right. When he said one last note, you voted for the man to govern. For gosh sakes, let him govern. He will succeed or fail, and we will go from there. First point, as we said, we're not stopping him from governing.
2: Mm-hmm.
1: We're commenting on, his governing and what they have said. In fact, we have been much more critical, as we will be in a couple of minutes, about the things that they said, which we believe are straw man arguments. J.D. Vance made another one yesterday. Complete straw man argument. It doesn't exist out there.
2: On the 100,000 troop thing?
1: Right. When they're not being credible, when you can blow a hole through their argument, then you have a right to speculate, what are they doing?
2: Right.
1: Let me just finish this.
2: Sure.
1: And with the thing here, you voted for the man to govern. For gosh sakes, let him govern. He will succeed. Do you know what our job is?
2: This is what we do for a living.
1: That's what we do.
2: This is what we do for a living. Right. And it's not, and you're right, Gary, it's not that we're stopping him from governing, but we will, because it implies, let him govern without criticism.
1: Right.
2: That's what you're saying.
1: Yeah. And
2: but that's not what this country was founded on, and I don't care if it's somebody on our side or not. Keep in mind, if you've been paying attention, and maybe I'm not sure how long Lattimore's been listening, and we hope it's for a long time. It's all we require. Listen all of your life, every night. But if you're a new listener, rather new listener, and you didn't listen along the way, President Trump gets high marks where other GOP presidents didn't get. Maybe with the exception of Reagan in modern years, President Trump has accomplished a lot. This is why, by the way, this entire thing to us is disappointing. I won't say shocking, but it's because it's not over yet. And I'm putting that asterisk there.
1: Well, no,
2: along the way, the messaging has to be very clear, or you don't have to necessarily put all these things out every day, because tossing these things out every day, I saw someone say yesterday, well, he's just trying to keep the enemy confused. You're keeping your constituents confused. And keeping the enemy confused is one thing.
1: What is the purpose of keeping the enemy confused?
2: Right, exactly. If they don't see you acting, there's no confusion. They understand you're not going to act.
1: Right.
2: They believe, Iran believes he's not going to act before November 3rd. And they're being proven right.
1: And for example, let's play this particular audio from J.D. Vance when he was on the Megyn Kelly show,
2: mm-hmm.
1: where this absolutely was using, this complete straw man argument. Here we go.
3: And importantly, we have a constituency right now that is saying that we're going to send boots on the ground. They want Donald Trump to send hundreds of thousands of ground troops into Iran. The best thing
4: Those we are need Republicans.
3: People. But we need people.
1: Who?
2: Yeah, who?
1: There's Megyn Kelly saying who? I don't know of one.
2: Yeah, I don't know of one.
1: There's a talk of having boots on the ground.
2: Someone may
1: get the uranium, but that would be boots on the ground after you had wiped out the government
2: yes.
1: of the government and the agreement was there and the proper security would be there to get the, and we didn't propose that. Trump did.
2: Well, no,
1: Trump's the one that said we're going to get it.
2: Well, and he said this is what it would take.
1: Right.
2: And we've known that. And I don't know where the 100,000 number, if someone commented in terms of hyperbole, you know, you're going to send in 100,000 troops, that's hyperbole,
1: or if they said,
2: not to be taken seriously.
1: Or if there was a Republican out there that said, look, in order to win a war the way Trump is stating we're going to win the war,
2: yeah,
1: you know, we're going to need hundreds of thousands of ground troops, and that's not going to happen.
2: Right.
1: You know, I could see that might have been said somewhere, but Trump in selling it was, we fight wars in a different way. And that is, as we know, Soleimani and other terrorist leaders that we've taken out. And that is, it was clear, we can win this by killing the leadership level, then the next leadership level, then the next leadership level, then the next leadership level, then the next leadership level.
2: Right.
1: We keep them underground, and then we put the, you know, we put the, you know, the blockade on. But no one, there is no one talking about hundreds of thousands. I don't know anyone talking about it, unless it was used in the fact of criticizing Trump's strategy to begin with, that you can't win a war on this. And we said, well, it'd be unique because we've never, I don't know, a war where we have targeted the leadership like we have in Iran. And we said, we hope it works, and it might, but you've got to be consistent. And that means every single level of man, of leadership in that country that's related to the Iranian Revolutionary Guard, you take out. Mm-hmm. And that was the plan. And the plan was, when we do that, and when we finish the job, as he said, that's almost a quote, finish the job, then the Iranian people, you can take over. And we know that was the case because the president talked about the Kurds stealing our weapons, which still that scandal has to, what do you mean they stole our weapons? How did this, you know, how did this happen?
2: Right.
1: You know, these are all totally legitimate questions, you know, that are out there. But that's a strongman argument where there was no ground, there was no groundswell for ground troops at all. No one. And that's where J.D. Vance, you know, you look at that, and then you look at when he talked about, we're not going to, you know, the $300 billion isn't U.S. taxpayer money. Nobody was making
2: that
1: argument.
2: Nobody was making that argument.
1: And when you're making a straw man argument, it means you don't believe that you can convince your constituents that what you're actually doing is right. Otherwise, you tell the truth.
2: Because the $300 billion mark wasn't about, again, never was about taxpayer money. It was about the fact that you would be enriching Iran to fund their proxies all over again.
1: Right.
2: And this is not what we want. This seems like President Trump, you know, from where he began, you know, unconditional surrender. Those words were important. And now we're shaking hands with the IRGC and signing a deal.
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0: iRadio. He's Eric Carlin, and I'm Gary McNamara. Welcome and good morning. I'm going to play this a quick audio cut. This is the president yesterday, okay? Here we go.
1: All right.
0: Talking about the Iran deal.
1: Yeah.
2: It's in the low 70s now,
3: right? That's right.
2: That's amazing. So that's what speaks. That speaks louder than words. The alternative would be a worldwide depression. You know, the stupid people want to have a worldwide depression. And they're stupid people. So you can only go so far. You drive somebody into the ground and a lot of bad things happen. Number one, the strait would never open because they don't like floating billion-dollar ships up and down a strait when there are rockets flying over them and mines all over the place. So the strait would never be open. It wouldn't be open for a long time. So we have a very hot stock market, and we have starting to be a very low oil price. And
0: wow. Just wow. Wow. Wow.
1: Yeah.
0: And most of the response was, well, I wonder who caused the closing of the Strait of Hormuz. How did this all happen?
1: Yeah. Yeah.
0: It's like, and then again, that the people like us that backed him on it and backed him on what he wanted to do that now he has reversed are now the stupid people who want a global recession.
1: Yeah, I feel like that cut that we played from Senator Kennedy yesterday,
0: yes.
1: Where you just start going, what? You know, brevity is not his strong point. So we'll get into that a little bit more coming up.
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9: From ABC News, I'm Dave Backer. Both President Trump and Iran's president say they've signed a peace deal that includes lifting the American blockade of Iranian ports, rewarding Iran for reopening the Strait of Hormuz, and laying the groundwork for future talks about their nuclear program. ABC's Rachel Scott.
10: As part of these talks, the U.S. would help create a $300 billion fund to help Iran rebuild. The administration says this would not be taxpayer money.
9: But some Republicans are outraged. Senator Bill Cassidy saying Reagan is rolling over in his grave, calling this the worst foreign blunder policy in decades. Republican and former U.S. ambassador to the United Nations during Trump's first term, Nikki Haley, posting that Iranians will use the funds to, quote, further their nuclear ambitions and on terrorist proxies against us. Democratic leadership also panning the deal. Senate Minority Leader Chuck Schumer.
11: This will be regarded as one of the biggest American disasters. And it's because Trump started this war. He didn't know how to finish it. And it looks like in too many ways he has just capitulated to the Iranians.
9: Arthur has been downgraded to a tropical depression taking aim at the Gulf Coast, expected to bring strong winds and flooding threats across the southeast. And locals pitching in, shoveling sand for sandbags in Covington, Louisiana. Health and Human Services Secretary Robert F. Kennedy Jr. announcing $700 million in new funding to assist addiction recovery and mental illness treatment programs across the U.S. In Detroit, Kennedy saying a portion of the money will go to the Streets program that he unveiled earlier this year.
12: Streets is designed to help communities move people living with addiction and serious mental illness off the streets and into treatment.
9: A runway at New York's LaGuardia Airport is closed because of a 2-inch depression next to it. Now, this is the same runway temporarily closed because of a sinkhole last month. You're listening to ABC News.
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9: The Federal Reserve chose to leave interest rates unchanged. New Chair Kevin Warsh called the economy uneven, but says there are positive signs in hiring and growth.
15: Persistently high prices are a burden for the American people. But the recent past need not be prologue. I am pleased to report that members of the FOMC are unambiguous and unanimous. This committee will deliver price stability.
9: Half of the board signaled an interest rate hike later this year. Police in Senatobia, Mississippi, have now placed an officer on administrative leave after the fatal shooting of a one-year-old boy sparked outrage in the streets.
16: The fatal shooting unfolding Sunday after officers responded to a report of shoplifting. Police say they saw two people fleeing a Walmart with a child. When they tried stopping their car, police say the driver almost hit an officer, and police opened fire. One-year-old Cohen Wiley rushed to the hospital by his mother, but he later died. Protesters now demanding that officer be fired.
9: ABC's Morgan Norwood. Prosecutors have filed a criminal charge against the chief engineer of a cargo ship involved in the deadly 2024 collapse of Baltimore's Francis Scott Key Bridge, accusing him of failing to notify the Coast Guard of hazardous conditions on the ship. A judge has granted singer Sabrina Carpenter a 5-year restraining order against the man who repeatedly tried entering her home. Dave Packer, ABC News.
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5: Now, it's Red Eye Radio. Gary McNamara and Eric Harley talk about everything from politics to social issues and news of the day. Whether you're up late or you're just starting your day, welcome to the show. From the Relief Factor Studios, this is Red Eye Radio.
0: All across America, we are Red Eye Radio. He is Eric Harley, and I'm Gary McNamara. Welcome and good morning. Thanks so much for being here. You know, we had mentioned in a previous hour about the whole Nate Bargatze thing, about he's getting severely criticized for going to the UFC or UFC 250 last weekend, and it was funny because I saw posts from Democrats saying, "I hate Trump." You know, I hate Trump. I hate everything about him. But Nate Bargatze, really?
1: Yeah.
0: You're going after him?
1: Seriously.
0: It was pretty funny. It was just like, well, you're talking Nate Bargatze. And it's like, and then Nate said, "I'm not political." And it's like, well, you sort of have to understand what's going on in the world, Nate.
1: Yeah. Well, you know, I mean, it's, but you know what? If it's a historic event, Nate is friends with Joe Rogan. Mm-hmm. They've known each other for years. He's been on Joe's show several times. He's a comedian, and if you get access to something like that and you're non-political, you'd want to look at it and go, "Yeah, I want to see what this is all about." You know, I mean, there's nothing wrong with that. But of course, with the left, you can't do anything. You're practically MAGA if you do anything. The Knicks are going to the White House. The owner of the Knicks said, "Yeah, Donald Trump and I have been friends for years, and we're going to the White House."
0: Did you see the one player of the? I can't think of the player's name on the Knicks.
1: Yeah,
0: but apparently he played in Texas. Had to be played probably for San Antonio, or whatever.
1: Yeah,
0: I don't know if he played for San Antonio or who he played for, but
1: yeah.
0: They said, "What do you think about Texas?" He goes, "I miss Texas.
1: Yeah.
0: I miss the taxes."
1: I bet he does. Yeah. Yeah.
0: Because we had talked about it with the whole, you know, this goes back 15 years ago, was it? Maybe 10, 12 years ago with the whole Phil Mickelson thing.
1: Oh, yeah.
0: Where Phil Mickelson complained. Remember how he was attacked? You know, the left went bonkers at him when he said, "What are you talking about?" And we figured it out. We actually did the figuring. And we said, okay, there's he'd be paying, 13% tax?
1: Yeah.
0: in 13% tax there and zero in Florida for income tax.
1: Right.
0: And then we figured it out based on what his earnings were and what his earnings looked like they were going to be over the next 10 years, which if he hadn't destroyed his career.
1: Yeah.
0: You know, he might, because I still think going to live was the wrong thing for him. Because he didn't need the golf money.
1: Right.
0: You know, if you're talking about long term, he was viable. He could have become another Arnold Palmer in being a spokesperson for the rest of his life and making mega dollars on it. He had that image.
1: Right.
0: Going to live killed that. Now, he got the money up front. Why he did it, you know, it's his choice. But when you look at going back to the original thought, we figured out that it could cost him over a period of 10 years, $80 to $100 million.
1: Yeah.
0: And we went, I don't care how much money you make, who in their right mind is going to give up $80 to $100 million when you actually put it that way? So when I saw the guy from the Knicks say that, I miss Texas a lot. I miss the taxes or the lack of taxes. It should have been, but I understood what he meant.
1: Yeah.
0: But the Nate Bargatze thing, because when I see him, you know, the funny thing is I don't look at him like any other comedian. I look at him as being this very gentle guy who's just sort of going through life with observations, not the same as Seinfeld,
1: right?
0: But a much more calmer thing, like sort of this, sort of a less sarcastic Norm MacDonald.
1: Yeah. Well, go ahead.
0: More like inquisitive.
1: Yeah. Well, and it's a lot. It's often self-deprecating humor.
0: Exactly.
1: He talked about in The Tennessee Kid, which was, I think, his first Netflix special several years ago. He talks about, he goes, you know, I played golf one day, and then I had to drive after that, you know, to drive home or to his next destination. I forget which. But I was, you know, going to just change my shirt, you know. My shirt was sweaty, and I'm going to change my shirt. So I opened up, you know, the back of my car. I was changing my shirt, had my shirt off. He goes, and an older guy walks up to me and goes, Olivia? I don't know what's worse is that the guy didn't recognize, you know, that I wasn't his wife, or the fact that he thought maybe I looked like his wife. You know, I'm paraphrasing the joke, but I mean, he's got so many great, so much great material over the years. Number one touring comedian, I believe 2 years in a row. Nashville based. He, I think, and Dusty Slay have done such a great job, I think, for comedy and clean comedy. Dusty Slay is just hilarious. He's the real deal. And the same with Nate Bargatze. Nate's dad opens for him. He's a former magician, former clown. He's actually, Nate's, I think, first album was called Yelled At by a Clown. Man, it's great material, but he's a nice guy.
0: Speaking of celebrities and sports and everything. Oh, by the way, I did see that. What's his name? Dana White. That's his name. That's
1: Yeah.
0: He said he'd never do this again. Apparently, he lost a ton of money.
1: Yeah. Well, yeah.
0: You know, doing this. So he said, no, not doing it again. So we're glad we did it, but it's a one-time thing. But when you look at sports in general, I just want to mention it. The whole Pride Day thing with the San Francisco Giants. You saw about that, right? Where the San Francisco Giants, you know, they had, you know, Pride Night, and you had to wear, I think it was a hat or whatever, Pride hat. Everybody, you must wear it. You have no choice.
1: Mm.
0: And so you had some of the players put Bible verses on it who were Christian.
1: Mm-hmm.
0: And the Major League Baseball has threatened them. Interesting article. It says the culture wars in pro sports go on for now. Talking about how the culture wars are working in reverse. I said this a few years back. Part of the problem, you know, before we even get to the pride thing, because I've been saying this for the longest time, gay pride, white pride, black pride, all ridiculous. It's stupid. And I've been saying that since I've been a talk show host. It's stupid. I don't have anything against any of those people.
1: Right.
0: Pride is not based on what you are. It's what you accomplish.
1: Yeah, it's who you are,
8: what you do as a person.
0: What you do character. As a person. Right. It's a stupid thing to be talking about.
1: Yeah. Right.
0: You know, because, you know, I won't go into it, but, you know, Norm MacDonald did the same thing, but in a much more cruder way.
1: And I'm glad you won't go into it.
0: Yes, exactly. Right.
1: Almost zero of that material can be aired.
0: Yes. But the point was you haven't accomplished anything. Right. And that's what, how people generally view pride. But the other thing is the big thing that the LGBTQ did was add the T. Because now pride represents the mutilization of children.
1: Yeah.
0: Now gay pride represents men, the misogyny and sexism of the radical transgender movement.
1: Mm-hmm. Mm-hmm.
0: Now it endorses, and I don't know if major league owners have even thought about it. Now it endorses naked men in girls' bathrooms.
1: Yeah.
0: It endorses the misogyny and sexism that we saw and the threats against women in college sports and women who say, no, we ought to be able to have our own sports.
1: Yeah.
0: And that's one of the reasons that it's getting so much pushback now and is going to continue to do it, because you took it to a level. I mean, the whole pride thing to begin with is stupid. It's just stupid. It doesn't make any sense. Pride's what you accomplish, not what you are.
1: Right. Right.
0: And but that's one, and but that's long gone. People have already accepted. Well, I'm just going to say pride is what you are, because you should be proud about what you are. Shut up.
1: It is your character. You know,
0: right, your character.
1: My oldest granddaughter turns 21 today. 21. Wow. And I think to myself, my wife and I were having this discussion that our children and our grandchildren, the people that they are, how they conduct themselves. They're not perfect, but we're proud of the way they conduct themselves. They're good people. They're not as good as their grandparents, but that's, you know, they'll get there with time.
0: Does she have age pride? Is there 21 pride?
1: Right.
0: I can drink.
1: Well,
0: meh.
1: Apparently she's going out with friends tonight, and I have been told they're going to Uber, and that's a good thing. But you know, it's not really about that. In fact, I think for her health, it's not something that appeals to her, but yeah, no, she's always been about helping others. She's extremely strong, positive. You know, and like all people, she's had her ups and downs in life, you know, where moments where, you know, she was sad, or maybe thinks that she didn't do a good job at this. Usually it's school related. She's in college now. And then she goes back and tries again and accomplishes everything that she wants to. And she will do that in life. She's, you know, we look at our kids and grandkids with such great pride based on how they conduct themselves as people,
0: exactly.
1: Their behavior.
0: Right.
1: And then their accomplishments, but it doesn't mean, well, you know, they have to be a neurosurgeon. I mean, that's great too. If your child is a neurosurgeon, that's awesome. But picking a road and saying, this is what I'm going to do for this reason. And, you know, it's seeing that gives me great pride, because I think to myself, you know, I don't feel like that comes from me. Maybe I set some examples along the way, but it just seems that these are just good people.
0: No, I disagree. I think they looked at your life and said, we don't want to be like grandpa.
1: No, I think they...
0: And I think that's what motivated them.
1: I think that's a big part of it,
0: yeah.
1: Too. I wasn't going to say that on the air. And, you know, I mean, the grandmother has her faults.
0: But when you look at, you know, the uh-oh, you're in trouble for that.
1: She listens to Nora.
0: But I do think that society probably would have been more acceptance of the whole gay pride thing if it was just gay. Adding transgender in there opened up a whole nother door to the culture of misogyny, sexism, the threatening of female athletes, not being able to identify what a woman is. Trying to erase women is what the radical transgender movement did, which is if you look at the people that promote Pride Day, they're all the liberals that promote the radical transgender movement.
1: Well, you
0: and
1: know,
0: I think that was the step too far that they will lose on it. Again, I mentioned the whole thing about Pride to begin with. It's about what you accomplish. It's about your behavior. It's about having great character traits. And through having great character traits, you accomplish great things. And that's universal for everybody. But when you go down the path of, you know, whether it was white pride, black pride, mm-hmm. gay pride, whatever thing you want to throw out there, all of that's just, it's just stupid. It's just stupid. Well, it doesn't accomplish anything. What you're saying is, I'm proud of what I, their argument is, I'm proud of what I naturally am. Well, that's a ridiculous opinion to hold.
1: Well, because, you know, again, it comes down to, we always look at the character of a person. Their behavior. And, you know, I don't think anybody should have to live their life in secret and be ashamed of their life as long as they're not hurting other people and everything in their life is consensual and above board. But pride is misapplied here.
0: Yeah, absolutely. So when I saw the thing, reading one article saying the culture wars and pro sports go on for now, saying how, you know, the culture wars are moving, you know, obviously to the right. The intimidation tactics aren't working anymore. And again, I think that one of the major reasons, I think the major reason is the radical transgender movement that's so obviously misogynist and sexist and the threats that were thrown at women out there. And still, you know, we made a joke the other day about the whole thing about, you know, at the UFC fight, the one fighter saying, Michelle Obama is a man.
1: Yeah.
0: And the outrage from the left. We go, why are you outraged? Well, right. Because they called her a man. Well, what is a man?
1: Right. Define a man.
0: Define a woman. Define a man.
1: Right.
0: Well, we can't do that. Well, then why are you angry?
1: Yeah. Right.
0: You know, that's the kind of, you know, stupidity. And then we got, by the way, I got, thank you so much for the number of people that responded that when I was an 8-year-old my brother and my neighbor were harassing me because of the cute little dimples and the curly Q in his hair. And then I brought up, and then I had other people call me a femme. And a lot of people went, wow, I haven't heard that one in 50 years. And then a ton of people go, nah, it was sissy, not femme. I go, nah, I was a femme.
1: Were you a violent femme?
0: No, I was not a violent femme. Well, I mean, the violent femmes were caused because of the discrimination against femmes.
1: Yeah, they got violent. Hey, we didn't choose the name. That was their choice.
0: People going, oh my gosh, that was so funny. We were saying, yeah, then some of these neighborhood kids are calling me a femme.
1: Yeah.
0: You know, because of my cute little dimples and the curly Q in my hair at 8 years old. By the way, there's still a tiny part of me when I hear that goes, it's like this stayed with me for 62 years.
1: Yeah, I know.
0: But
1: you should hear what our boss says about you.
0: Well, the thing is, it doesn't matter anymore. I mean, as we've always said, because we brought it up a couple months ago again, we need to have mandatory military service. And we went, no, everybody needs to be a talk show host for a year.
1: Yeah.
0: And
1: I'd say 4 years.
0: 4 years and take all the criticism and all the hate and everything else. And then you go, I don't care.
1: Yeah.
0: You don't care what other people think anymore. You just don't.
1: Right.
0: Yeah. You just, you know, if it, and you can tell if somebody actually wants to have an honest debate or doesn't.
1: Right.
0: And, you know, if you want to see where the honest debates are not, that would be social media.
1: Yeah. Exactly. Exactly.
0: that evolve into insanity very quickly and name calling and everything else. And it's just like, well, you know, it's, people need to have thicker skins and doing this business really helps. I'm so glad. I mean, sometimes it could be tough getting to this point, but I'm so glad I got to the point where you're like, I don't care. You're an idiot.
1: Yeah, whatever. Okay. You know what? Sometimes I am.
0: You're an idiot.
1: I'm fine with that.
0: You're a jerk. I don't care.
1: I accept that.
0: Whatever. You're a femme. What?
1: Yeah. You do own a cat and drink wine.
0: That's all I'm saying. Not a lot of wine. You can't handle it anymore. We are Red Eye Radio.
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20: Continued southern rains this week. And according to USDA meteorologist Brad Rippey,
21: we are seeing a quasi-tropical system currently inland over deep south Texas, and that is helping to focus some of the heaviest rainfall along the Texas coast early this week.
20: A location that currently prevents it from tropical storm development.
21: To continue to help focus heavy rain over the next several days along first the western Gulf Coast and then the central Gulf Coast. Eventually, some of that residual tropical moisture will work its way toward the southern Appalachians and into the southeast.
20: Meaning an additional 4 to 8 inches of rainfall in a stretch from Texas to Georgia, quenching a previously drought-plagued area and adding the potential of flash flooding. I'm Rod Bain reporting for the U.S. Department of Agriculture in Washington, D.C.
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0: We're on our radio. He's Eric Carly, and I'm Gary McNamara. Actually, the best one was the woman one time that was getting on my case saying she knew I was secretly gay because I have such a great relationship with my father. And I went, well, wouldn't that be with my mother?
1: Right.
0: And it's like,
1: I don't even know the correlation.
0: But
1: there.
0: I think she thought she was actually going to get to me, but yeah. I am a heterosexual. But after my relationship history, I have no pride in that at all.

Powerful storms overnight, possible tornadoes spotted late Wednesday in Charleston and Effingham, Illinois. A runway at New York's LaGuardia Airport closed because of a 2-inch depression next to it. This is the same runway temporarily closed because of a sinkhole last month.

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1: And I'm Gary McNamara, along with Eric Harley. Coming up in just a minute, more on, quote, the deal, end of quote.
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1: You know, when we talked about the deal, we talked about that really the only defense that you heard from the surrogates of President Trump outside of the professional ones were the fact that we don't know everything. We don't know everything. We don't know everything. And one of the reasons that they were saying that, or you can't trust what the media was reporting when it came to what was in the deal. You can't trust them. Let's wait till we hear everything. They weren't defending the things that were being said. They were just saying, we don't know whether they're true. Right. Now we know that everything that we brought up, that the source story said, ended up being true. All of it. And the things being said by the president and J.D. Vance are crazy.
2: Yeah.
1: Listen to this from the president. All right. This is the president talking yesterday about the Strait of Hormuz and admitting we can't beat Iran. That's what he's saying.
2: Yeah.
1: We can't, as after he's talked about we've decimated everything there, there's nothing left. Now he's saying there's no hope that the United States could ever beat them.
2: Right.
1: By what he said right here. Here we go.
3: It's in the low 70s now, right?
4: That's right.
3: That's amazing. So that's what speaks. That speaks louder than words. The alternative would be a worldwide depression. You know, the stupid people want to have a worldwide depression. And they're stupid people. So you can only go so far. You drive somebody into the ground and a lot of bad things happen. Number one, the strait would never open because they don't like floating billion-dollar ships up and down a strait when there are rockets flying over them and mines all over the place. So the strait would never be open. It wouldn't be open for a long time. So we have a very hot stock market, and we have starting to be a very low oil price. And
1: that's one of the things, and this has been discussed many times before. Trump thinks that everything is an economic transaction with somebody.
0: Right.
1: That yeah. They think the same way that we do.
0: Right.
1: That
0: right.
1: Everybody talks, you know, that's why they talk about the $300 billion that, you know, we're going to, you know, the goal is to normalize Iran. And, you know, this is a thing that commercial profit can defeat the Sharia government that exists
0: right.
1: there.
0: Yeah.
1: And it's just bizarre because so much of what him and Vance are saying is what Obama said. Mm-hmm. And you shake your head going, this is just nuts. Let's go further to this. This is on Trump on a ballistic missile program. Here we go.
3: So we'll be working on a parallel effort with the Gulf nations to address non-nuclear issues such as the conventional ballistic missiles, which we'll be talking about, and support. I mean, they have to have some because other people have some. You got to have some. Somebody said, you shouldn't give them one. I mean, I have guys. I like some of these guys. But I don't think they're smart.
1: This is the guy, again, you notice what he's doing. Everybody's not smart. Everybody's not stupid. Here is Trump, all right? I'm going to read the quote from Trump, all right? First off, it's in reality, this is from National Review, in reality, Iranian missiles are a huge problem. Because he said, let me just see, maybe he says here, let me finish the quote here. Here we go. All right, here we go.
0: Okay.
3: Sir, you shouldn't let them have any missile. I said, well, what am I going to do? Am I going to let Saudi Arabia have missiles, but they can't have them? Yes, sir. Doesn't work that way, you know? It doesn't work that way. And missiles aren't the problem. Missiles are, they hurt a little location, but they don't blow up the planet.
1: Wow. In reality, Iranian missiles are a huge problem, and you don't have to take it from me. You can take it from Donald Trump. In October of 2017, in announcing his declining to certify Obama's Iran nuclear deal, Trump said, Iran develops, deploys, and proliferates missiles that threaten American troops and our allies. Trump said that under the Obama deal, Iran has received massive sanctions relief while continuing to develop its missiles program. In the same speech, he said that under his strategy, we will address the regime's proliferation of missiles and weapons that threaten its neighbors, global trade, and freedom of navigation. Informally pulling out of Obama's deal in 2018, Trump criticized Iran for exporting dangerous missiles. In May of 2018, when he formally pulled out of the Obama deal, he once again said that Iran exports dangerous missiles and that not only does the deal fail to halt Iran's nuclear ambitions, but it fails to address the regime's development of ballistic missiles that could deliver nuclear warheads. In launching the war in February, Trump told the American people they've rejected every opportunity to renounce their nuclear ambitions and we can't take it anymore. Instead, they attempted to rebuild their nuclear program and continue developing the long-range missiles that can now threaten our very good friends and allies in Europe, our troops overseas, and could soon reach the American homeland. In making the case during his April primetime speech on the war, he explained that one of the primary rationales for launching it was that Iran's strategy was so obvious. They want to produce as many missiles as possible, and they did with long range possible, and would soon have had missiles that could reach the American homeland, Europe, and virtually any other planet on Earth. One of the reasons that Trump claimed that the war was such a success was precisely was that the U.S. was pounding its missile programs. Now suddenly it doesn't matter. And if you don't change with him, you're stupid. For God's sakes, we all know it. We went in because of the nuclear weapons and the ballistic missiles. That's why we went in.
0: It's as if he's talking about a totally different enemy.
1: I know. It's apps. And then basically saying, you know, we can't stop Iran. You know, and then anybody right. who doesn't agree with it, you're a stupid person if you don't agree with him. He's the one that started the war.
0: Yeah.
1: Started this action. He's the one that said it would be. He said the only. He said it. We didn't say it. He said unconditional surrender was the goal. And now he's reversing everything that he said previously and trying to make it sound like anybody who doesn't agree with him now is stupid. Wow.
0: Yeah.
1: Absolutely just. Yesterday was his worst day, by the way.
0: Yeah, it was all over the place within minutes. I mean, it was just everywhere. He was just scattered.
1: And even, like I said, on you know, here's Fox News here. I saw criticism of Fox News. Oh, they're just going along with everything, which isn't true. But this was Guy Benson on Brett Baer's show. Can't think of the name of it for at the moment, but here it is.
2: Well, Brett, I think looking at this holistically, there are three big issues that would need to be resolved. That's what we've been told, at least, vis-a-vis the Iranian regime, potentially in a deal like this. One is the nuclear program, of course. Another is the missile program. And a third is support for the terrorism proxies. And based on what we're seeing, two of those three, the latter two, are off the table, it seems, completely, not even part of the conversation toward an eventual agreement. For a lot of people, that's unacceptable, a deal breaker. I happen to think if you can focus on the very top item there and permanently, verifiably, through coercion, eliminate Iran's entire nuclear program, dismantle it completely, that would be a win. That could be a good deal. But to see President Trump today seeming to equivocate a little bit on maybe civilian purpose nuclear program staying in the offing or low-level enrichment, that could cross a line, I think, into bad deal territory. And it's not helpful, in my view, to see the vice president out there publicly saying those people pointing out these concerns and raising these questions are warmongers, or they want hundreds of thousands of troops on the ground, or, you know, they want all the Iranian people dead. He said these things. I don't think that's fair or accurate, and it reminds me of the Obama team and their straw manning and demagoguery during the JCPOA debate. So a lot of reasonable questions being asked right now.
1: I just wonder what it's like when they all meet. You know, see the response about Rubio's expression standing there today.
0: Yeah, it was it did not look good at all.
1: And I know, as you said, we've seen the defense because we've seen people that have disagreed with us. And the only defense was that everybody was speculating, you know, instead of, you know, finding out what was actually in it. Mm. Now we know what's in it. And all the speculation was right.
0: Right.
1: I didn't find anybody that agreed, you know, that said, well, if that speculation is true, I still agree with it. You really are getting any defense of the president coming from Republicans is milquetoast at best. Like, well, we're hoping for the best and trust the president. How can you trust the president when he talks completely the 180 degrees?
0: Which president or which one? Which version are you trusting? Yeah.
1: The February one, the April one, or the one now?
0: Right.
1: That has a completely different opinion than what he held just a few months ago.
0: Right. Tell me which one you're trusting.
1: And then when you gaslight, when you say things, when you're calling people stupid for going along with the narrative that they believed in you, how they believed you were doing the right thing with Iran, and now calling them stupid because they won't change on a dime and agree with you now.
0: Yeah.
1: You know your argument is weak.
0: Yeah.
1: Yeah. And J.D. Vance's, straw manning is just unbelievable. Mm-hmm. It's like nobody's saying these things. Nobody's saying these things.
0: Right.
1: And the other thing is that's really weak is when they keep, and J.D. Vance has been all over the place talking about, well, that's the propaganda coming from that. That's a propaganda. That's the propaganda. But we believe this portion that they really do want to get rid, and they believe they've gone the wrong direction for the last 47 years. Stop it. Stop trying to sell me something that Karine Jean-Pierre would.
0: Right.
1: And I agree with Andrew McCarthy. Trump and J.D. Vance believe that the people that vote for them are imbeciles, that they're idiots.
0: Or that they'll get in line if they're called names.
1: Right. You'll get in line if you're called names because you don't want to offend them.
0: Right.
1: Sorry, but the Republican Party is a little bit different and conservatives are a little bit different than the Democrat Party.
0: Yep.
1: Issues actually matter and credibility actually matters.
0: Yep.
1: And right now, this administration doesn't have any on this issue.
0: Nope.
1: None.
0: None.
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0: Iowa. He's Eric Carly, and I'm Gary McNamara. I want to play this audio from Mark Halperin
1: on
0: his podcast.
1: Yeah, okay.
0: Here we go. All right.
2: You got to assume several things. You got to assume that these Iranian leaders are different than the past leaders. Eric Erickson, my friend, conservative commentator, says these are the same people. These are religious zealots whose religion demands that they build a nuclear weapon and destroy Israel. Are these really different people? And one of the striking things that's occurred since the deal was signed, signed and announced and then signed, is the president and the vice president are openly saying this group of Iranian leaders, they're different. Now, the president said that for a while, but they're saying it now emphatically. They're saying this is a good deal. You'll see when you see it. But what makes it a good deal is not necessarily only what's in it. It's that we're dealing with a different kind of Iranian leader. Here's the president.
0: But there you go.
1: Yeah.
0: The president's right. Assuming, as we have said, that people think like him.
1: Right.
0: They're concerned about economics, whether or not they don't think like us.
1: Right.
0: They don't.
1: No.

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6: PC News. I'm Dave Packer. President Trump says he signed the peace deal with Iran, as does Iran's president. It lifts the American blockade of Iranian ports, rewards Iran for reopening the Strait of Hormuz, and lays the groundwork for 60 days of nuclear talks.
7: Iran reaffirms that it shall not procure or develop nuclear weapons. Reaffirms because it made that same pledge in the first line of the Obama nuclear deal. But unlike that deal, Iran's agreement with President Trump includes no other nuclear commitments, just a pledge to keep talking, including about how Iran could dispose of its highly enriched uranium.
6: ABC's Rachel Scott. The Gulf Coast bracing for a tropical storm wallop. ABC's Melissa Adan is in Galveston, Texas.
8: The first named storm of the season, and we've been feeling these winds all throughout the day. At one point, you know, gusts of 40, 41 mile per hour winds. That qualifies it for a tropical storm. See, big threats are the storm surge. Some parts reporting it could get up to 4 feet of storm surge, at least throughout the Texas Gulf Coast area.
6: In court today, families of women killed by Gilgo Beach serial killer Rex Yuerman on the day he was sentenced to life.
9: Families coming face to face with the monster. In a 17-year killing spree, Rex Yuerman murdered 8 women he hired as escorts. When it was his turn to speak, Yuerman gave those families nothing.
10: The words I would say have no meaning.
9: The judge, indignant, sent Yuerman to prison for life. Families shouting him out of the room. After a 33-year nightmare.
6: ABC's Aaron Katursky.
11: Los Angeles issuing a smoke advisory for unhealthy air as a huge warehouse fire burns in Boyle Heights. An 18-year-old passenger in a horse-drawn carriage in New York City Central Park has died. He fell off as the horse bolted and crashed into another carriage. Ron Duvua.
12: I saw the horse stumble, and his friend was right next door to him, and then it just collided and it turned into a mess.
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11: Officials in Spokane County, Washington, say possible human remains have been found in one of the homes that burned in the Upriver fire. Fire Chief Matthew Vinci says winds have died down since yesterday, but evacuation orders remain in place.
15: In the urban area, we were faced with a very serious immediate evacuation. Of several thousand residences.
11: The Upriver fire has burned about a dozen homes and around 230 acres. One of the runways at LaGuardia Airport, New York, has been closed due to what the Port Authority calls a 2-inch depression nearby. It's the same one that was closed due to a sinkhole in May. Two other runways remain operational. Georgia Republicans change course on redistricting.
16: The announcement garnered raucous applause from demonstrators inside the Capitol. House Speaker John Burns says lawmakers want to ensure the process is transparent and thoughtful.
17: Just as we do with every other issue that comes before the House.
16: Senate Democratic Leader Harold Jones believes Republicans were afraid of backlash at the polls in November.
18: People stood up, and I think they saw that, and they actually backed down.
16: In a statement, Governor Kemp says he does not believe there's a reason to delay the process, but he acknowledges it's within the legislature's discretion to defer the issue. Jonathan O'Brien, ABC News, Atlanta.
11: The owner of luxury clothing brand Salon 1884, Andrea Marshall, has been indicted on charges of exploiting employees. Dave Packer, ABC News.
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0: Now, it's Red Eye Radio. Gary McNamara and Eric Harley talk about everything from politics to social issues and news of the day. Whether you're up late or you're just starting your day, welcome to the show. From the Relief Factor Studios, this is Red Eye Radio.
1: all across America. We are Red Eye Radio. He is Eric Carly, and I'm Gary McNamara. Welcome and good morning. All right, so Kevin Warsh and the Fed decided to maintain the fund rate as it is.
2: All right.
1: Won't increase interest rate or the interest rate or lower it.
2: Okay.
1: It was a 12-0 vote.
2: Okay.
1: Despite a previous public view of some of the governors that a rate increase was called for.
2: Right.
1: It was 12-0, though.
2: Yeah. Yeah, they apparently worked it out, I guess. I don't know if Kevin Warsh got in there. I don't know if it's like the on Capitol Hill when they go through their minutes and then, you know, you get somebody to wrangle the votes or whatever, but ultimately, no move. And I suspect we're not going to see one this year. I don't think we're going to see one. I don't think we'll see a decrease. If everything remains as is with Iran on the domestic markets front, then I still think they're probably going to hold steady. And we'll see about next year. We'll see where it goes from there. But after the election, you know, things change politically for the president, and that's the one asterisk in the Iran deal is, okay, Iran violated the agreement. You know, again, at this point, I don't believe this is going to happen. But I leave the asterisk there as a possibility long term that, you know, he gets into November or December and they're not doing what they said they were going to do. Imagine that. Iran signing something and then not living up to that agreement. I mean, I know that sounds crazy.
1: Well,
2: we'll see.
1: You know, I was thinking of the whole overview of this, and it comes down to this. You know, when the president decided to do this, even though we believe that the effort to destroy their ability to produce nuclear weapons, to use ballistic missiles, and not fund their proxies, which are the three reasons the president went in,
2: yeah,
1: were absolutely the right thing to do. We said the problem and the challenges he faced in February are a few. One, the belief that if you don't put boots on the ground or limited boots on the ground, that you can win this. His argument was, if we keep taking out levels of government, they will eventually get the message and the people will revolt.
2: Yeah.
1: Regime change is what he promoted, even though they said, we're not doing regime change. And he said just this week, oh, we never wanted to do regime change. Stop it. Yeah. Yes, you did.
2: Yeah.
1: You know, you can't say, we didn't want regime change. Doggone it. The Kurds stole all the weapons we were trying to get to the citizens. Well, stop it.
2: Yeah.
1: Don't, for God's sakes. You may be, hey, JD, you may be able to get away with that on The View, but they're idiots.
2: Right.
1: You know, but, and so we said, whenever you are depending on something outside of what you control, and if you listen to the show, this is what we said, and that's the people, you know, going through a revolution, because you're taking out levels of government, you're putting something in that there isn't under your control. That's a gamble. And it turned out to be a gamble that didn't work.
2: Right.
1: But we had said, we don't know if you use the military power that you have and your covert people on the ground, we know we can target individuals. That the whole goal then should have become targeting every level of government that took that took charge.
2: Right.
1: Whoever they were, wipe them out. You can't get a deal today. There is an unconditional surrender, as you said was your goal.
2: Yeah.
1: The second thing we said We don't know why he's doing it right now, because of inflation. Because it limits the time that you can do it based on the fact that the party that you represent is getting, and your administration is getting, absolutely destroyed in every poll, including every Republican poll, mm-hmm. on the economy that's mm-hmm. all based on prices. Mm-hmm. And if you go in to raise gasoline prices, you can't down the line come out and say, well, we can't finish the war because of gasoline prices. Don't do it now. If you're going to do anything, you take out, you do, you continue what we did last year. Last yeah. year when Israel, with the United States help, went in and took out, you know, the nuclear stuff. And then when we went back in again, as we all know, but we did it once last year, they didn't close the Strait of Hormuz.
2: Right.
1: So when you look at it, the two things that were most important that differed from the policy of what you agreed with Israel, which was taking out their ability to produce nuclear weapons, the other two were ballistic missiles and funding the proxies, and you've given up completely on them.
2: Yep.
1: If you would have told us in February that your goal was to go to war with Iran with the conclusion to produce the memorandum of understanding where you admit you cannot control the Strait of Hormuz, and as the spokesperson said yesterday, the strait will be toll-free for 60 days, and then they can toll it.
2: Yeah, right.
1: Or they can do fees or whatever.
2: Mm-hmm.
1: If there isn't one Republican that would have agreed to do what you are proposing.
2: Nope. Nope.
1: You were warned by your own advisors. And this goes back to the guy who said, you need to let them govern. You need to let them govern. You need to let them govern. It doesn't matter what we say. They're going to govern however they feel to govern anyway.
2: Yeah.
1: But the fact is, how he governed did not work out.
2: Nope.
1: It didn't get us what he said the goals of the United States were. And if you're going to give up on the ballistic missiles and the funding of the proxies, which attack, you know, and has been responsible for killing American citizens and U.S. soldiers, then why did you do everything else instead of just wipe out the nuclear stuff and do it again? Sorry, you're doing it again. Because they weren't closing the Strait of Hormuz over that.
2: No.
1: And so nothing that they're saying right now makes any sense if you take just 1 minute to do any type of basic critical thinking about what the president said and where it is now. And there isn't one Republican that would have said, all right, let's go to war with Iran so we can get a 14 or whatever it is, 14, 15 point memorandum of understanding where we basically say we can't defeat Iran. Because that's what the president said yesterday. He said can't beat Iran.
2: Right.
1: Mind boggling. Nobody would have, they would have said, no, Mr. President, continue the policy, keep the sanctions on. And you keep rebombing whatever nuclear stuff they try to build up again. You bomb that again. You bomb that again. You make sure they don't have the nuclear weapons. You keep the sanctions on. You keep them poor. Nobody, not one Republican, would have backed the president if he would have said, I'm going to war to get a memorandum of understanding, which means that all the gains, when we sign the memorandum of understanding, will be in Iran's favor.
2: It's so confusing after yesterday. I'm starting to think that's the play. Baffle them with BS. And then walk away. You know, because the signature is done. Well, both signatures are done. And in my mind, you shouldn't have to defend the deal you made. Why is it they think they have to? And they're still defending it.
1: Well, and bring up Strawman. That's the thing.
2: You know, they have to make it up as they, you know, the whole, with J.D. Vance, 100,000 troops thing. That's a Strawman argument. Someone may have thrown that out on social media as hyperbole, but that wasn't, there wasn't this, the collective saying, you would need 100,000 troops on the ground. No, you'd need, and they know it. They said it. Troops to get the uranium. We'd have to go in to get that. I can't tell you how many would be needed. But if we're taking out, it's a two-tier mission, in my opinion, to really accomplish and conquer the enemy. Is you're taking out the regime, which after yesterday, they have no desire to do. Regime change was on the table up until yesterday, apparently. Because now they're making it clear. Oh, we like these guys. Hey, yeah. They should have a few missiles. What? They should have some uranium, too.
1: Well, yeah, that's... They got to that point, right.
2: Yeah, let's just... You know, why not?
1: Right, it's just unbelievable.
2: I mean... I'm not certain someone hasn't slipped me some edibles. I can't guarantee you that.
1: Could you share some with me over here? I just, this sobriety is killing me today.
2: I saw where a few states are now doing.
1: What?
2: Swabs, your saliva. They're not doing, no breathalyzer, no. They want to know what drugs completely are in your system. Now, they can't use that for prosecution. They can only use it to further investigate. That officer can further investigate if you've got drugs in your system. Yeah. You know, so it doesn't provide a basis for guilt at that point, only further tests, I guess, roadside tests especially. It's everyday drivers, commercial drivers, truckers and everything else. Only like three states so far have taken it on. They believe it's going to spread like wildfire though. But somebody should swab me. Because I'm not sure that someone hasn't slipped something to me.
1: Somebody slipped you a Mickey?
2: You know, well, I'll tell you. I take, and it's, you know, it's a thing. I do find the sugar-free gummies, but I take, like, my magnesium as a sugar-free gummy. The only one I refuse to take is the advertisement I saw the other day for gummy hydration gummies. And they promoted it as... No messing with the mixing and all of that mess. You mean mixing with water, the most important part of hydration? But it feels like I am in some weird movie going down some rabbit hole that never ends. This week has been weird. Plattner who? You know,
1: advice to the Republican Party, don't be involved in an issue that's so controversial to your party that we forget about the Nazi.
2: Right. That is so confusing and convoluted. That we look at the Nazi over in Maine and go, oh, yeah, yeah, yeah. That's yesterday's news. Way to campaign there, GOP.
1: I much more enjoyed the our Nazi discussions over this discussion.
2: Oh my gosh! I pray this ends with a big surprise and a primetime address to the people in the coming months. At some point, by the president, we have conquered the regime. And we have the uranium.
1: Well, you know, the thing is, he admitted that we can't beat Iran yesterday, then he came out and goes, if they don't agree with this deal, if we can't cover it, I'm going to bomb the hell out of them. We don't get it. It doesn't make any sense. If they're great people, why would you bomb the hell out of them? And the other thing is, too, I mean, the whole thing last week when we said, it was after the New York Post said, you know, the president is being played for a sucker. And he came out and said the next day, we're being played for a sucker, which means I'm being played for a sucker. And then the next day he's like, these are great people here and we can really deal with them. It's just like, it's just, you're right. It is like we're on drugs.
2: No, I feel like somebody has dosed me with something.
1: Jeez. Unbelievable. Unbelievable.
2: Yeah.
1: We are Red Eye Radio.
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23: My name is Whitney Allen, and I'm a widow. 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

0: We're on our radio. He's Eric Carlin. I'm Gary McNamara. This is one of the audio cuts of the president that, and video that people saw, which was like, whoa. And it's the president saying if the Iran deal doesn't work out, he'll blame J.D. Vance. And Howard Lutnick's there laughing up. You've got Marco Rubio there. There isn't a hint of any joy at all. And you know, I've seen him with the president.
1: Yeah.
0: A joke is made.
1: Right.
0: You know, the one, what was the story that was out there that every single person, it was Rubio and it was, oh, I forgot who else it was, Rubio and somebody else. Hegseth, they said, wasn't for it, and Rubio wasn't for it, but it was Rubio and someone else that were vehemently against it, but everybody in that room, they said, was against this deal. Only the president wanted it. But here he is. Here's his audio. Here we go. Let's go.
2: This way, if it works out, I'm going to take the credit. If it doesn't work out, I'm blaming J.D. You better be careful, J.D. He's going to turn his plane around and get the hell out of here. Yeah, I like that idea. I think it's a good...
0: And you've got Lutnick laughing like crazy on his one side.
1: Yeah.
0: And Marco Rubio as stone-faced as I've ever seen him.
1: Yeah.
0: But what I thought interesting was even J.D. Vance, according to the one article, and again, they're source stories, whether they're true or not, but the article was making the case that J.D. Vance was actually not for what the president was doing.
1: Right. J.D. Vance and Marco Rubio and Hegseth. You mean early on, J.D. Vance wasn't what, didn't want him to go into Iran?
0: No, J.D. Vance didn't want this.
1: The deal.
0: What was told him, there's a lot of, he doesn't, again, he probably wouldn't have done this, but he didn't like the way this deal was being done. And how it would be presented to the American people. No. And you can see the struggle he's had with it because he's had to bring out straw men. He knows he's doing it.
1: Yeah. Yeah.
0: But
1: I don't know anybody out there that's had a consistent message.
0: No.
1: From this administration.
0: But the look on Rubio's face.
1: Oh, man.
0: Man, unbelievable.

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3: ABC News, I'm Dave Packer. President Trump says he signed the peace deal with Iran, as does Iran's president. It lifts the American blockade on Iranian ports, rewards Iran for reopening the Strait of Hormuz, and lays the groundwork for 60 days of nuclear talks. Senate Minority Leader Chuck Schumer says it gives away too much.
4: When you look at the 14 points that the administration has agreed to, it looks like Iran has won on just about every one of them.
3: The first named storm of the Atlantic hurricane season, Tropical Storm Arthur, taking aim at the Gulf Coast. Flooding turning deadly in Magnolia, Texas. A teenager killed as a storm system barrels towards shore.

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1: And he is Eric Harley, and I'm Gary McNamara. 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All right, a little bit of soccer-adjacent talk.
2: Soccer-adjacent.
1: Soccer-adjacent.
2: I'm not on board for soccer. You might call me soccer-adjacent.
1: The reason I say it is because I just the number of articles out there and even, you know, TV stories on the fact that, wow, people are really having a good time in the United States. Europeans are coming in. They're loving
2: the U.S.
1: The abundance of things and the restaurants and just everything. It's not what we thought it was going to be.
3: Yeah.
1: And that's what happens when you judge the United States by how your own media in Europe covers the United States. And as we've said, there are, you know, there is

0: There is the inside the Beltway, which is all the arguing going on every day, which seems like the United States is at war with each other each and every day. Mm. And there's normal people interacting, doing business, involved in charities and clubs and having fun and, you know, playing sports. One of the things I saw, one it was somebody said, my God, you guys have so many huge stadiums. What are they for?
1: High school football.
0: Well, that was all over the country. I mean, but wow, that you could apply that to Texas. That's right.
2: Yeah, right.
0: High school football.
2: What's that big stadium in Arlington? Oh, that's Arlington High School. No, the other one. Oh, yeah, the Cowboys thing. Yeah.
1: Well, the high schools have a dome. Not true, but
0: some of the high school football stadiums. But you know, the thing that caught me is where I golf all the time. I golf at a particular golf club most of the time.
2: Yeah.
0: I haven't golfed much in the last year. I just haven't had time. Since my dad got sick, I just haven't had the time to golf much, and with everything else and traveling. Yeah. And then I had some injuries too, and right now the next goal is October, because the last thing I want to do is golf now. What I realized, when you get a little bit older, you do not like, even though I really like 80 degree temperatures, I don't like golfing when it's 97 to 105. It is no fun.
2: Yeah.
0: And so when I'll start practicing probably in September and play. But I did go to the driving range because I played in a tournament in April. I went like 3-4 times to the driving range at the golf club that I golf at. And it's Mansfield National in Mansfield, Texas. Mm. That's where I golf most of the time.
2: Okay.
0: Right. And I'm with the whole World Cup coming up. They're like, well, they're at this new 7,000-seat stadium in Mansfield, Texas.
2: Yeah.
0: And I look at the map, I'm like, it's right next to the driving range. I just hit balls there a month ago. What are you talking about? There's no stadium there. So I had to go back, and I drove over there. Now, they got a bunch of roads closed, but when I got to the right point, I went, oh, right beyond the – oh, my, look at that. It's a – you know, it's it's got roof over the – you know, roof over – it's a – totally brand new, modern, 7,000-seat soccer stadium. I'm like, and I guess that when you live in a place that is expanding as quickly as the Dallas-Fort Worth area is, you just miss these things. I had a buddy of mine in Florida was talking about the fact that he was like, we got a big apartment complex near us, and now traffic's getting worse. And I'm like, oh, man. You've got to come and visit where I am. And you think, because when I was there, he was showing me the apartments.
2: Yeah.
0: I went, that's nothing. We have cities of apartments that are growing up, that are growing.
2: Yeah.
0: Actually growing is almost like they're being planted and they're growing. I mean, it's unbelievable, the construction of apartments within probably a 5-mile radius of where I live. I mean, thousands upon thousands of units.
2: Wow.
0: And so, but I just thought it was really interesting that, you know, that you saw the one English bar that opened here, and they had said that after 5,000 drinks. Now, the ownership said, well, it wasn't 5,000 drinks these people had, but there were so many people partying, because England is in town,
2: right?
0: And it was just, they were just like. I showed video of it. Fire marshal had to close it down.
2: Too many people, huh?
0: Too many people. Yeah, it was just absolutely.
2: Wow. Yeah. There used to be a British pub not far from my house in the city that's the next one over. I'm not sure if they're still there. But, you know, anytime there was a soccer match on, I heard it was full. So, not sure if it's still there or not, but yeah, look, welcome to America. Now you know why we, for the Brits, now you know why we left.
0: We couldn't handle the drunks.
2: Yeah, right. Well, that and come on. This is so much better. You got to admit. You got to admit.
0: Did you see the Babylon Bee? Speaking of that.
2: No.
0: Trump does a deal with England. England has the colonies back.
2: Ouch. He concedes the colonies. Oh. Sorry, New England. You're now old England again. Oh, well. That's just the way it goes.
0: But I mean, it's like we know it. I mean, it's like the way people actually interact is not the way that the political class interacts.
2: Yeah, of course.
0: And so, you know, people deal with each other every day. I will tell you this story, though. I met a guy. I don't want to give him away because he's in a business, but he's in this business, and he was telling me that he had a complaint from one company, from one of his employees, and they said, we have a video of it. And the video showed this guy, you know, with the person, and he was saying, yes, ma'am. You know, yes, you know, yes, ma'am. And person went crazy. I'm not ma'am. Call me by my name tag. And the name tag said it.
2: Okay.
0: And he said what they had to go through to finally resolve that was unbelievable. And it was a company that had a big, you know, big contract with another company. And the guy said, I call everybody ma'am or sir. If you like to be called that, fine. I'm not going to call anybody it. I feel that's an insult.
2: Right.
0: And it was like the human resources of that place and were going crazy. What are you talking about? Do you know how? He goes, what are you talking about?
2: Yeah. What's wrong with you?
0: And then he also told me, he was having Hispanic guy, real great guy. I had to do some business with this person, and I found out I've become the worst of my father. And I say that looking at my father as a teenager that was always embarrassed that he would talk to anybody at any time about anything. And for some reason that irked me as a teenager.
2: Yeah.
0: I've become that person.
2: I talk to,
0: not at a party. If I'm at a party and there's a bunch of people I don't know, I'm probably sitting over in the corner.
2: No.
0: But one-on-one, you meet somebody with business. I had some contractors. I'm dealing with contractors now. My house is 20 years old. I got a bunch of stuff being done. Same thing.
2: Yeah. No, I do the same thing.
0: All of a sudden, you're into your personal life and what you're doing and what you think about stuff and where your politics. And it doesn't matter who I deal with, even if they're Democrat. I have great conversations with everyone.
2: Oh, sure. Yeah.
0: But he was telling me that he had a party. And he says, you know, when you have parties, you know, it's fine. Our friends can be friends, you know, can bring friends and whatever. So sometimes you got friends of friends of friends. He said, I had a little Trump thing. Not a big thing. It wasn't like a big Trump poster, just a little Trump thing in the corner. This woman went bonkers at my party because I said to her, wait a minute. You don't even know me. You came with somebody else. This is my house. You respect my house. But just a great conversation with him. But people get along. They really do. I mean, people get along. We do business every day.
2: Yeah.
0: People are involved in charities every day.
2: Yeah.
0: You know, except in the political arena, I can't remember the last crossword I had with anyone, even when discussing politics, when it's outside the official arena of what we do, the business arena. Like, I don't do it much anymore, but what if I used to do a, you know, college thing or panel discussion or something like that, you may get it then. But I view that as the official capacity that you're in.
2: Right.
0: But anything in my personal life, and Europeans coming over going, what a great country.
2: I love it. I love it.
0: Man, you people are just having a good time. You got so much good here.
2: I had to take an Uber. I had my truck was in the shop. And I took an Uber back, you know, to the dealership to pick up my truck. And the Uber driver, I said something to him, and he said no inglés. And so I spoke my limited Spanish, you know, to him. And basically we talked about it. I told him that, you know, text, he's from Cuba. He mentioned he's from Cuba. And I said, you know, here in Texas and in Florida, we have many Cubans. And, you know, so, you know, we just briefly talked. I think I told him something about, I tried to say my truck is in the shop. I think I ended up saying, my kazoo is in the zoo. I got to work on my Spanish, but I tried. But no, he was a great guy, and you know, and I always do that too when I'm talking to people, you know, and probably for too long, they're probably looking at me going, "Old man, old man." Greg Warren, the stand-up comedian, also great friends with Nate Bargatze, but don't hold that against him. That doesn't mean he's MAGA. Anyway, Greg Warren has that, you know, thing too, and he goes, "Look, if I'm like, you know, if I go to Walgreens late at night," he goes, "you know, and somebody, they finally have to call extra help up to the front because there's so many people in line." He goes, "Let's not start conversations, especially you old guys. I know what you do. Yeah. You start these conversations. It's what we do. We talk to people."
0: It's really amazing how I don't even think about it and how comfortable it is.
2: Yeah.
0: Learning about somebody else on a one-to-one basis.
2: It's right. Just one. Yeah, I love it.
0: I had a Uber drivers are the best for me this weekend. Like I said, I made this flight last second later on today to go see Dad, and no cars available in Buffalo at all. None, because the people visiting Niagara Falls, not one. I've gone to 5 different car companies. None, and not one car.
2: Yeah,
0: I may still check during the day because sometimes they pop up.
2: Right,
0: people cancel.
2: Right,
0: but I'm going to be Ubering it everywhere. And I went, "Oh wow, I'm going to have some great conversations again." Met a guy when goes back about a month and a half ago, taking an Uber, and from Pakistan.
2: Yeah,
0: turned around and looked at me. We stopped, and he says, "You need to know, America is the greatest country ever."
2: Yeah,
0: he's a citizen now.
2: Yeah, love it.
0: Greatest country.
2: Yeah, I love it.
0: There he is, you know, working 2-3 jobs at times in his life.
2: Right.
0: Still trying to figure out where he's going, but working.
2: Always working.
0: The opportunity to work.
2: Yeah. Yeah, I love it.
0: Greatest country in the world.
2: I love it.
0: We are Red Eye Radio.
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0: Aaron on radio. He is Eric Carly, and I'm Gary McNamara. Yeah, so the English had a heck of a time here. I didn't hear a lot of news about the... Oh, no, I did see the story about the Japanese.
1: Yeah.
0: You saw that story, right?
1: Right, yeah.
0: That they, after... It was over. Excuse me. The match was over.
1: Mm-hmm.
0: Make sure I say match.
1: Match. Mm-hmm.
0: They were cleaning up and picking up all the litter around them.
1: Right. Yeah.
0: In the stands.
1: Yeah.
0: That made national news in here in the state.
1: Yeah.
0: You know, all over the states.
1: Right.
0: And, which was really cool.
1: And then the
0: Dutch. That was great. I mean, they were having a good old party time.
1: Well, and then the Iranian team, it's like, as soon as it's over, you guys need to be on a plane. It was like, you guys, as soon as this is done.
0: Back to Mexico. Now,
1: yeah.
0: now you saw the coach saying, you know, why are we being treated like this? We don't even know who made this call. I don't think they want anybody to defect.
1: I think that was came from their... I first believed and still believe that came from their homeland. That came from...
0: Oh yeah, absolutely.
1: Yeah, we need you out of there.
0: But
1: because the moment, because if they believe, if those players believe, you know, that there are, you know, there's a good chance the regime's going to fall. You know, you take every chance, right? And you stay here if you can.
0: Yeah. Well, I mean, they went back to Mexico. They're coming back.
1: Right. They're coming back, but they basically don't want them hanging out. So, very interesting.
0: It is.
1: Yeah.

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6: ABC News. I'm Dave Backer. Both President Trump and Iran's president say they've signed a peace deal that includes lifting the American blockade of Iranian ports, rewarding Iran for reopening the Strait of Hormuz, and laying the groundwork for future talks about their nuclear program. ABC's Rachel Scott.
7: As part of these talks, the U.S. would help create a $300 billion fund to help Iran rebuild. The administration says this would not be taxpayer money.
6: But some Republicans are outraged. Senator Bill Cassidy saying Reagan is rolling over in his grave, calling this the worst foreign blunder policy in decades. Republican and former U.S. ambassador to the United Nations during Trump's first term, Nikki Haley, posting that Iranians will use the funds to, quote, further their nuclear ambitions and on terrorist proxies against us. Democratic leadership also panning the deal. Senate Minority Leader Chuck Schumer.
8: This will be regarded as one of the biggest American disasters. And it's because Trump started this war. He didn't know how to finish it. And it looks like in too many ways he has just capitulated to the Iranian.
6: Arthur has been downgraded to a tropical depression taking aim at the Gulf Coast, expected to bring strong winds and flooding threats across the southeast. And locals pitching in, shoveling sand for sandbags in Covington, Louisiana. Health and Human Services Secretary Robert F. Kennedy Jr. announcing $700 million in new funding to assist addiction recovery and mental illness treatment programs across the U.S. In Detroit, Kennedy saying a portion of the money will go to the Streets program that he unveiled earlier this year.
9: Streets is designed to help communities move people living with addiction and serious mental illness off the streets and into treatment.
6: A runway at New York's LaGuardia Airport is closed because of a 2-inch depression next to it. Now, this is the same runway temporarily closed because of a sinkhole last month. 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
6: The Federal Reserve chose to leave interest rates unchanged. New Chair Kevin Warsh called the economy uneven, but says there are positive signs in hiring and growth.
12: Persistently high prices are a burden for the American people. But the recent past need not be prologue. I am pleased to report that members of the FOMC are unambiguous and unanimous. This committee will deliver price stability.
6: Half of the board signaled an interest rate hike later this year. Police in Senatobia, Mississippi, have now placed an officer on administrative leave after the fatal shooting of a 1-year-old boy sparked outrage in the streets.
13: The fatal shooting unfolding Sunday after officers responded to a report of shoplifting. Police say they saw two people fleeing a Walmart with a child. When they tried stopping their car, police say the driver almost hit an officer and police opened fire. 1-year-old Cohen Wiley rushed to the hospital by his mother, but he later died. Protesters now demanding that officer be fired.
6: ABC's Morgan Norwood. Prosecutors have filed a criminal charge against the chief engineer of a cargo ship involved in the deadly 2024 collapse of Baltimore's Francis Scott Key Bridge, accusing him of failing to notify the Coast Guard of hazardous conditions on the ship. A judge has granted singer Sabrina Carpenter a 5-year restraining order against the man who repeatedly tried entering her home. Dave Packer, ABC News.
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19: For the 9th year in a row, Finland has been named the happiest country in the world. That's according to the World Happiness Report put out every year by the Wellbeing Research Center at the University of Oxford in the UK. Two other Nordic nations, Iceland and Denmark, came in at numbers 2 and 3. Now, having spent quite a bit of time in these countries over my 2.5 decades as a journalist, I can tell you that this is not at all that surprising. There's an entirely different way of thinking in these countries. We before me, you might say. In other words, the mentality is less adversarial and much more, we're all in this together. One other interesting thing that came up was that no matter where someone lived, the more time they spent on social media, the less happy they were. Want to smile? It's simple. Put your phone away for a bit. I'm Dr. Sanjay Gupta, helping you live a better life.
20: Call us at 1-800-TEL-NICB.
0: Now, it's Red Eye Radio. Gary McNamara and Eric Harley talk about everything from politics to social issues and news of the day. Whether you're up late or you're just starting your day, welcome to the show from the Relief Factor Studios. 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
20: All across America, we are Red Eye Radio. He is Eric Harley, and I'm Gary McNamara.
21: Welcome, and good morning. Thanks so much for being here.
4: Thank you, thank you.
20: Thank you. All right. Thank you. So I'm a little bit behind today.
21: Are you?
20: All right, just so everybody knows, Dad's back in the hospital again. Mm. And yeah. When you're 100 years old and you're back in the hospital, it's never good.
21: Yeah.
20: So he's still fighting and everything else, but there was just, I was just so busy yesterday that, yeah. You know, I was trying to catch everything that was going on. In fact, I'm flying in later on today to go see him. And tell you one thing, he is a fighter.
4: Yeah, it's, that's for sure.
20: What I heard today was,
4: no doubt.
20: My sister was telling me they're in the room and the, you know, the heart monitor's going.
4: Yeah. Yeah.
20: Turn off that damn machine.
4: You know, I said to you during the pre-show meeting, the strong minds are the ones quite often you see as the survivors. They're not often the loudest individuals either, but you know, you'll see the local news story on, you know, a lady turns 110 and her secret to longevity is
20: whiskey.
4: You know, usually it's
20: a shot a day,
4: a shot of whiskey before every meal. And I eat 9 times a day, but no, it's always something, you know, in great wisdom, but you can tell there's a strong mind there. Your father has a very strong mind. I know my father has a strong mind, strong will. And the doctors, his doctors are amazed at his ability to manage everything. My dad reminds me of you managing your type 2 diabetes, because my dad is doing everything to the T of what his doctors are asking him to do to keep his numbers in order. But for my dad, it's about being around to take care of my mom. And I know that's, you know, what his, and if you knew my dad's life starting from his childhood, you would know that he had no choice but to be a fighter. Your father has that strong mind, you know.
20: Yeah, he does, but it's tough at 100, especially when he's got a massive infection.
4: Yeah.
20: But he's still hanging in. He's hanging in there a lot better than anybody thought from the beginning, day and a half ago when he first went in. So, so that's,
4: well, we're praying for John.
20: That's, yeah, I was going to say, if you're spiritual or religious or whatever, if you say a prayer for my dad, I would really appreciate it.
4: Yeah.
20: I'm going in to, you know, see him.
4: John is a non-present contributor to this program.
20: Yes.
4: He has made contributions over the years through his son Gary. You may know him, and those lessons, you know, the Obama lessons of my father. That's a very different book than what Gary would write. I mean, vastly different.
20: Yes, it would be completely different.
4: And but we, you know, we have with great joy and pride shared those lessons from both of our dads over the years. With John, you know, the DTJ, or as he says, DTJN, do the job now.
20: Oh man, that was so funny a couple of months ago when he said that to me, because he looked at me like,
4: yeah,
20: you don't have it. You know, it's like, no, I go, no. He goes, DTJN,
4: yeah.
20: DTJN,
4: yeah,
20: do the job the way he said it.
4: Yeah,
20: you know. And, you know, he has his coherent moments and he doesn't.
4: Sure.
20: And so for him, I'm like, is this, what moment is this?
4: Right.
20: And he says, no, that's not it. It's DTJN. I'm like, oh man, he's just drifting. He doesn't.
4: Right.
20: He goes, do the job now.
4: Yeah. You know,
20: oh my God.
4: But that's one of those leadership things, you know, both of our dads have been leaders, you know, in their careers. And that's one of those leadership things, you know, get on it.
20: Oh, that was just, and the only thing that was disappointing is I was in the room alone.
4: Yeah.
20: None of my brothers and sisters, you know, weren't there, or my nieces, because they all know it. Everybody knows.
4: Yeah.
20: The family, DTJ. I mean, everybody knows it.
4: Yeah.
20: It's like, you know, I gotta do DTJ.
4: Yeah.
20: DTJ. So, and by the way, for people that never heard that before, what that means is stop whining, get the job done.
4: Yeah, do the job.
20: Yeah.
4: You know,
20: because we'd always.
4: I'll tell you, I've applied it, not to, you know, get into details, but I've applied it in very important personal things in my life. that where, you know, I felt like I was getting a message from God, and in part John McNamara, you know, it was, look, you know, this is the job. This is what you've got to do in this case. It may not be work related, but it's the task that you need to do, the, what you need to do in order to make, you know, this work or whatever it is.
20: I know what you're talking about because you related it to me, and I told it to my dad.
4: Yeah.
20: Just so you know, and he went, oh.
4: It changed my life.
20: It made him very, very humble.
4: That decision changed the trajectory of my life in a positive way and forever. Yeah. So I'm eternally grateful, and we're praying for him.
20: Yeah. So hopefully he can fight this and win. So yeah. we'll keep everybody updated. I really don't have to, you know, it's interesting because I really don't have to say a lot about my dad at one period because I've said it so long over such a long period of time that everybody sort of knows, you know, they just sort of, everybody listens and, you know, even on social media, you know, and, you know, friends, whatever, they all know.
4: Right,
20: they
4: sure.
20: They all know my dad. So,
4: yeah.
20: But, you know, we'll be flying in later on today, and we'll check out to see how he is. I'll tell you this, though, because this was I was going back in 2 weeks, so I actually wasn't going back this weekend.
4: Mm.
20: And so I made the flight and everything at the last moment. I was able to get a hotel. You can't find a rent-a-car in Buffalo.
4: Wow.
20: Can't find one. I mean, because why? Niagara Falls.
4: Wow.
20: Everybody visits night, you know, after between June.
4: Oh yeah, okay.
20: June, so it's Labor Day.
4: It's that season, right?
20: Yep.
4: Okay.
20: Yep.
4: Yeah. And, so here we are. So
20: not sure what's going on next weekend, and it's like the thing is a car rental is the one thing where you get hit.
4: Yeah.
20: You know, but for my hotel, I can cancel one day before, and for plane flights, you can cancel right up to it, and. You can't get a, you know, they don't, you'd have to pay a lot. I love it. If you want to get a refund, the ticket price is $300. If you actually wish to get a refund, it will be $4,000.
4: Yeah.
20: And, but there's no expense if you get it for the credit.
4: Right.
20: And for me, I fly all the time, so it doesn't matter if I get the credit.
4: Yeah,
20: I'm not looking for, a lot of people don't fly a lot. They want the refund.
4: Yeah.
20: I just, you know, I get the credit. So, but, and for my hotel and for, parking at DFW and the airlines, I, you know, can cancel right up to the end and get it. Cars, you can't. They're going to charge you something. So I was even looking. Yeah. I don't know what the schedule is.
4: Right.
20: You know, like for next weekend, I just don't know, depending on how my father does. And so I'm like, should I make it now? Should I not make it now? You know, it's like, and so I have to look to see what the, you know, what it all is. But it's just interesting how cars will charge. I think it's $50 if you cancel outside of 24 hours. If you don't, you have to pay, I think, $150 or something.
4: Mm. Mm.
20: And then if you don't show up, you owe the entire thing, but but it's okay. I won't be there. I'm only there for a day and a half, and I'll be Ubering it, you know, everywhere. So and the thing is, this is the savior. Mm. There's a Tim Hortons in the hospital.
4: Wow,
20: that's open 24/7.
4: What a brilliant idea that is.
20: I know
4: that's a great idea.
20: Tim Hortons, we always
4: perfect
20: go to,
4: location. Yeah, I mean, for, you know, for families who are visiting, and you know that, because that's kind of one of those things. When in the moments where, if you're visiting a hospital, it's quite often not for a good reason, unless it's the birth of a child.
20: Right.
4: You know, but you look at situations like that, and if you're from that region, a Tim Hortons can be that respite for the moment, right?
20: Mm-hmm.
4: Where you go in and, you know, just to, yeah, take a break and take your mind off things and grab some coffee or something.
20: Well, that's what I told my sister. I said, look, since the visiting hours start at 7 a.m.,
4: yeah,
20: I said, I'm going to go to sleep at the hotel, wake up, take the Uber, you know, instead of going over to your place, I'll go straight to the hospital, have breakfast at Tim Hortons, and I'll take care of Dad. You know, I'll be there if you guys want a little bit of rest for a little bit.
4: Sure.
20: You know, I'll take care of it at that point. The only thing is, I think about this, is that the hospital is, and this goes back maybe, trying to think, was I even working here at the point?
4: Mm.
20: It was one time where my mom got real sick.
4: Yeah.
20: and probably was about 15, 17 years ago.
4: Hmm.
20: And I talked to my dad, and they were at that same hospital.
4: Hmm.
20: And my dad said, oh, yeah, she's okay. And I could tell in his voice he wasn't. She wasn't. So I flew in, didn't even tell him, and I showed up. And he goes, why did you come? And I said, I heard it in your voice.
4: Yeah.
20: Heard something in your voice. And he said, yeah, we didn't think she was going to make it last night.
4: Yeah.
20: And so that always sits me when I go to that hospital. It's like always in the back of my mind.
4: Yeah.
20: But like I said, he's a fighter right now, and he's a fighter. And like he was singing. That was the best part. He actually singing.
4: He's probably singing McNamara's band.
20: He was singing McNamara's band with my sister yesterday.
4: I love it.
20: It's just like, you know. And then,
4: yeah.
20: Where are you doctors and nurses? You know, it's like. And I will say that part of that is the dementia, because my father is not like that, where he would ever talk loud.
4: Well,
20: except when he was yelling at me.
4: My mother-in-law, who has a beautiful singing voice, quite often will break out in songs. She is I think they call it stage 3 or level 3 dementia. She's advanced dementia. And she, when we're there, she will often break out in song. And that's the one thing we can connect with her. You and I have talked about that, where the song just comes to their mind. So
20: it blows my mind, you know. And I wonder, they probably won't allow it in the hospital, but if we bring in this harmonica, he'll start playing it, and you sit there and you're going, that's when you say, how the hell does the brain work?
4: Glenn Campbell, you know, family said, if he picked up a guitar, he didn't lose a thing.
20: I know it.
4: You know,
20: and my father would just start playing, and on his 100th birthday 2 months ago, he did. You know, put on the harmonica.
4: Yeah.
20: And he wasn't, you know, he wasn't in the greatest cognitive state. And it was like, well, Dad, you're 100. No, I'm not. We all burst out laughing.
4: Yeah.
20: And then when we gave him the harmonica, so play Happy Birthday. And then 5 minutes later, there he is singing with us with the birthday cake and everything else. And it was all great. So, like I said, if you're spiritual or religious, say a prayer for my dad.
4: Yeah,
20: I'll be seeing him later on today, and hopefully he pulls through this.
4: Yeah.
20: So, interesting day yesterday.
4: Well,
20: got an interesting post on X that we want to go through, even though it didn't age well.
4: It didn't age well, and it was, I think it was respectful in regards to the way it was written. I think it was thoughtful in how it was written, and I certainly appreciated that. Quite often it starts with, you guys don't know, and it's when it starts with, you guys, it's like, okay.
20: Yeah.
4: But it
20: any
4: was,
20: response, it's, or, sorry, you're right, with you guys.
4: Yeah, you guys are like, okay, we get it. And some people do get upset, but we're on, and that's usually when we're on the same side, you know, and even when we're on the same side, and it appears we're on the same side as this listener, but it didn't age well. It was written, you know, very, very early in the morning, and then the day's events kind of, you know, changed things around. But yeah,
20: it was basically the only defense that you had Republicans making, who were saying, we don't know what it is. Everybody is speculating.
4: Yeah.
20: And as we said, we always, if there's something out there, if there's a source story, we always say it could be this, or it could be that, or it could be that. We've always done that. But everything that we said during the week, everything that we said from the source stories that came out were right about what was in the deal.
4: Right.
20: So that's why we said it didn't age well for him, because he was talking about the fact that there may be there was nothing top secret in there. Nothing top secret, nothing. And so we'll get to that coming up here, and just so much else to talk about out there. The Fed.
4: Yeah.
20: Yeah.
4: Well, this is exactly what I said about, you know, the whole thing with Warsh or whoever you were going to replace Jerome Powell with. The nature of the Fed, which should have been the criticism all along. Look, I have a problem with the Federal Reserve. And, you know, if you want to go full Rand Paul, well, we should audit the Federal Reserve or whatever. And those, you know, those concerns, you had some at the Fed that wanted to raise, that were in favor of raising interest rates. But it doesn't look like, I don't think we're going to see a lowering of the interest rates anytime between now and the end of the year. I could be wrong, depending on what happens with the economy based on what happens with the war. But I think the market prices that in to get us back to where we were, which means there, it doesn't necessarily constitute lowering those rates. Again, I could be wrong. We'll see what happens. But
20: well, what I thought was interesting is, you know, nothing happened.
4: Right.
20: And,
4: yeah.
20: And,
4: yeah.
20: But the other thing that happened was, as we said, Warsh came in and said, look, we're not going to give our detailed opinion every month anymore. Everybody shut up.
4: Yeah.
20: That's basically what he said.
4: Well, and you know, the markets look at that and because they're trying to figure out where interest rates might go, you know, next time, right? Next meeting.
20: Mm-hmm.
4: And here's what we'll be watching. There's a reason that they did that. And I don't disagree with Warsh's approach here, but there is something to be said about transparency. If we're not going to audit the Fed, then we want to know what you guys are thinking. And because if you make a move and then say, well, we're not going to tell you why we made the move. I mean, we're not going to go into the details of why we made the move. Well, the Fed minutes,
20: well,
4: I understand,
20: well,
4: can get very boring.
20: Right. That they're going to do.
4: No, I know
20: they're
4: they will. But
20: they're going to explain, but it's like where they do the thing
4: minutes.
20: Where the not even the minutes of it, but every month, basically, we're not going to be giving our opinion of where we think it's going to go, because then by the time we get to doing it, or every week or whatever, the Fed,
4: the predictive territory,
20: right?
4: Thing,
20: the predictive territory. We're not going to be doing that anymore because we sort of box ourselves in by doing it.
4: Well, and again, I don't disagree with him on that. The only
20: Neither
4: thing
20: I
4: would encourage would be going forward is, you know, in fact, get out of the predictive and just say, if things go this way, then this could happen. If things go this way, this could happen. But I think it's a given. I think the market's already priced those contingencies in up or down. And so, you know, that may be useless and may be wasting everybody's time. And Warsh may see that as, now you're just blowing, you know, hot air by that point. So we'll see.
20: We are Red Eye Radio.
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18: A better life with Dr. Sanjay Gupta.
19: Did you know that almost half the vegetables and more than three quarters of the fruit that we eat in this country come from just one state, California? Yeah, it's true. And according to a new report by the Environmental Working Group, a health advocacy organization, a lot of this produce is tainted with PFAS, which are sometimes referred to as forever chemicals. Why? Well, the EPA says pesticides keep America's food supply safe, abundant, and affordable. And of course, these chemicals are used in every state, not just California. 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I'm Dr. Sanjay Gupta, helping you live a better life.
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0: Here at Red Eye Radio, he's Eric Cronin. I'm Gary McNamara.
1: I'm going to show you the situation that we're in.
2: Yeah.
1: You see the Nate Bargatze controversy, that Nate Bargatze went to the UFC 250.
2: This is the thing. Do anything that's associated with Trump, and all of a sudden you're political. Now, there's been this thing with Nate Bargatze, I think, just my observation. He may tell you it's not true. I think all the comedians love him, and they call him the nicest comedian in the world, right? And he's worked with lots of liberal comedians, and he's a clean comedian. He's also a Christian. There are a couple of comedians that I've seen have him on their podcast that you could tell they were kind of going at him a little bit, and maybe it was friendly jabbing or not. Nate never made a big deal out of that. But if you, as a clean comedian who is openly a Christian, go to any event associated with Trump, how dare you? And Nate is great. He's really not political in his comedy at all.
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8: ABC News, I'm Dave Packer. Both President Trump and Iran's president say they've signed a peace deal that includes lifting the American blockade of Iranian ports, rewarding Iran for the reopening of the Strait of Hormuz, and laying the groundwork for future talks about their nuclear program. ABC's Rachel Scott.
9: As part of these talks, the U.S. would help create a $300 billion fund to help Iran rebuild. The administration says this would not be taxpayer money, but some Republicans are outraged. Senator Bill Cassidy saying Reagan is rolling over in his grave, calling this the worst foreign policy blunder in decades.
8: Arthur's been downgraded to a tropical depression, weakening as it heads toward the Gulf Coast, but in the Midwest, powerful storms overnight, possible tornadoes spotted late Wednesday in Charleston and Effingham, Illinois. A runway at New York's LaGuardia Airport closed because of a 2-inch depression next to it. This is the same runway temporarily closed because of a sinkhole

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1: And he is Eric Carley and I'm Gary McNamara. We are Red Eye Radio. Welcome and good morning. Thanks so much for being here.
2: Thank you.
1: All right, some of the emails that ex post communications that we've gotten, whatever, from people. This was one of the more interesting yesterday because the ones that agree with us, you know, that gets to be boring. This is Lattimore who sent this to us. And this was yesterday. In times when operational secrecy is essential to national security, the openness of our media and the public discourse presents a distinct challenge. I've long defended free speech and free press as indispensable to the constitutional order. Yet when sensitive operations require certain facts to remain unknown, not only to the public, but especially to our adversaries, the media's practice of filling every gap with speculation, partial reporting, and demands for immediate answers undermines that need. Adversaries such as Iran watch and listen, monitoring our news and talk radio to gain any advantage from the free flow of information and commentary. Meanwhile, portions of the public show little patience for incomplete knowledge and press for prompt, full answers. This subordinates strategic considerations to the appetite of disclosure. Some unknowns must remain for operations to succeed. The constant demand for transparency, though understandable, cannot always be met with without real cost. Sometimes you cannot get what you want when you want it. Acceptance of limited public knowledge in critical moments paired with disciplined patience is a necessary element of sound national policy. On the last note, you voted for the man to govern. For gosh sakes, let him govern. He will either succeed or fail, and we will go from there. All right. Number one, as you know, that has been dated now, that we know that. And again, when we do speculation, when we, you know, source story, we'll say, look, this is a source story. We always tell you.
2: Yeah.
1: And we say, this is what they say. It could be that. It might not be that.
2: Right. Sure.
1: Speculation is one thing. I would say this. Iran pays a lot more attention to what the president and the vice president say than Eric and Gary. But there was no top secret stuff here.

0: was an excuse to throw out. I mean, that's speculation right there. Right. You're accusing us of putting out speculation, which you're implying helps the enemy when you're saying that there is that there may be operational secrecy here, where there's no operational secrecy when you say we have a deal and then you send surrogates out to promote that deal. And then you say you shouldn't question it, or if there are stories out there, shouldn't question the politicians on it.
1: Well, and we don't speculate to the point of conclusion in a situation like this, especially because you cannot, we don't have all of the information. We'll say, if this is true, if these reports are true, if that part is accurate, if that holds, if that remains the case, we'll use those qualifiers for a reason. And it's not an out. It's just how you should approach it. If you don't, we're not sitting in the Situation Room.
0: Right.
1: So, and Lattimore, we appreciate your very thoughtful message to us on X. And I agree. Free speech, and I would add true journalism, the kind that people like Barry Weiss believe in, is essential to a free society. But it is, when you look at a situation like this, the people come and go. The ideas remain. I don't pledge allegiance to a person. I don't vote for them and say, just let them run. Just let them run their, you know, their show. If they're doing something I disagree with, it's because I think it will come back at them and fail, and they will not be able to complete their overall mission and agenda items. And that's a concern for me. I don't have near as much confidence in the GOP in terms of Capitol Hill as I do in this president. That confidence is waning based on items from this week alone. And that's a problem. That's a problem for people like me, because I don't waver one way or the other. If it comes out, if we get at ultimately under this president, the regime is gone, and we get all of the uranium, then I will say, well done, Mr. President, and that will be it. He's a public servant. I'm not going to just hire him and let him run. I hired him to do a job. I expect that to be done.
0: Well, no, we are letting him, because this is the last part, and this is where, in my opinion, Lattimore goes to the emotional part of it. On the last note, you voted for the man to govern. For gosh sakes, let him govern. He will either succeed or fail. We will go from there. You and I aren't stopping him from governing.
1: Yeah, no, there's nothing that we say that can stop him from governing.
0: Right. We're responding to him governing.
1: Right.
0: And so he responded
1: to the criticism. The president responded to the criticism clearly.
0: Right. And that's the way that it works. But there was no top secret in here, so that blows the first part of the argument.
1: Right.
0: There was nothing top secret in here at all.
1: Yeah, because after this was written by Lattimore, they put everything out there, and
0: all the source stories that we brought to you on the air, on our podcast and on our radio show, all of it turned out to be true.
1: Yes.
0: All of it.
1: Sometimes it doesn't work that way, but in this case it did.
0: Right. When he said one last note, you voted for the man to govern. For gosh sakes, let him govern. He will succeed or fail, and we will go from there. First point, as we said, we're not stopping him from governing. Mm-hmm. We're commenting on, his governing and what they have said. In fact, we have been much more critical, as we will be in a couple of minutes, about the things that they said, which we believe are straw man arguments. J.D. Vance made another one yesterday. Complete straw man argument. It doesn't exist out there.
1: The 100,000 troop thing.
0: Right. When they're not being credible, when you can blow a hole through their argument, then you have a right to speculate, what are they doing?
1: Right.
0: I just want to finish this.
1: Sure.
0: And with the thing here, you voted for the man to govern. For gosh sakes, let him govern. He will succeed. Do you know what our job is?
1: This is what we do for a living.
0: That's what we do.
1: This is what we do for a living. Right. And you're right, Gary, it's not that we're stopping him from governing, but we will, because it implies Let him govern without criticism.
0: Right.
1: That's what you're saying.
0: Yeah. And
1: but that's not what this country was founded on. And I don't care if it's somebody on our side or not. Keep in mind, if you've been paying attention, and maybe I'm not sure how long Lattimore's been listening, and we hope it's for a long time. It's all we require. Listen all of your life, every night. But if you're a new listener, rather new listener, and you didn't listen along the way, President Trump gets high marks where other GOP presidents didn't get. Maybe with the exception of Reagan in modern years, President Trump has accomplished a lot. This is why, by the way, this entire thing to us is disappointing. I won't say shocking, but it's because it's not over yet. And I'm putting that asterisk there.
0: Well, no,
1: along the way, the messaging has to be very clear, or you don't have to necessarily put all these things out every day, because tossing these things out every day, you know, I saw someone say yesterday, well, he's just trying to keep the enemy confused. You're keeping your constituents confused. And keeping the enemy confused is one thing.
0: My goal is, what is the purpose of keeping the enemy confused?
1: Right, exactly. If they don't see you acting, there's no confusion. They understand
0: right. You're
1: not going to act.
0: Right.
1: They believe, Iran believes he's not going to act before November 3rd.
0: Right.
1: And they're being proven right.
0: And, for example, I want to let's play this particular audio from J.D. Vance when he was on the Megyn Kelly show, mm-hmm. where this absolutely was using, you know, this complete straw man argument. Here we go.
2: And importantly, we have a constituency right now that is saying that we're going to send boots on the ground. They want Donald Trump to send hundreds of thousands of ground troops into Iran. The best thing,
3: those we are need Republicans.
2: People, but we need people.
0: Who?
1: Yeah, who?
0: There's Megyn Kelly saying who? I don't know of one.
1: Yeah, I don't know of one.
0: You know, there's a talk of having boots on the ground.
1: Someone may
0: to get the uranium, but that would be boots on the ground after you had wiped out the government of the government, and the agreement was there and the proper security would be there to get the and we didn't propose that. Trump did.
1: Well, no,
0: Trump's the one that said we're going to get it.
1: Well, and he said this is what it would take.
0: Right,
1: and we've known that. And I don't know where the 100,000 number, if someone commented in terms of hyperbole, you know, you're going to send in 100,000 troops, that's hyperbole,
0: no, or if they
1: not
0: said,
1: to be taken
0: or,
1: seriously.
0: Or if there was a Republican out there that said, look, in order to win a war the way Trump is stating we're going to win the war,
1: yeah,
0: you know, we're going to need hundreds of thousands of ground troops, and that's not going to happen.
1: Right.
0: You know, I could see that might have been said somewhere, but Trump, in selling it, was we fight wars in a different way. And that is, as we know, Soleimani and other terrorist leaders that we've taken out. And that is, it was clear, we can win this by killing the leadership level, then the next leadership level, then the next leadership level, then the next leadership level, then the next leadership level.
1: Right.
0: We keep them underground, and then we put the, you know, we put the, you know, the blockade on. But no one, there is no one talking about hundreds of thousands. I don't know anyone talking about it, unless it was used in the fact of criticizing Trump's strategy to begin with, that you can't win a war on this. And we said, well, it'd be unique because we've never, I don't know, a war where we have targeted the leadership like we have in Iran. And we said, we hope it works, and it might, but you've got to be consistent. And that means every single level of leadership in that country that's related to the Iranian Revolutionary Guard, you take out. Mm-hmm. And that was the plan. And the plan was, when we do that, and when we finish the job, as he said, it's almost a quote, finish the job, then the Iranian people, you can take over. And we know that was the case, because the president talked about the Kurds stealing our weapons, which still that scandal has to, what do you mean they stole our weapons? How did this happen?
1: Right.
0: You know, these are all totally legitimate questions, you know, that are out there. But that's a strongman argument. There was no ground. There was no groundswell for ground troops at all. No one. And that's where J.D. Vance, you know, you look at that and then you look at when he talked about, we're not going to, the $300 billion isn't U.S. taxpayer money. Nobody was making that argument. And when you're making a straw man argument, it means you don't believe that you can convince your constituents that what you're actually doing is right. Otherwise, you tell the truth.
1: Because the $300 billion mark wasn't about, again, never was about taxpayer money. It was about the fact that you would be enriching Iran to fund their proxies all over again.
0: Right.
1: And this is not what we want. This seems like President Trump, you know, from where he began, you know, unconditional surrender. Those words were important. And now we're shaking hands with the IRGC and signing a deal.
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16: 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I'm Dr. Sanjay Gupta, helping you live a better life.
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0: We are Red Eye Radio. He's Eric Carlin. I'm Gary McNamara. Welcome and good morning. I'm going to play this a quick audio cut. This is the president yesterday, okay? Here we go.
1: All right.
0: Talking about the Iran deal.
1: Yeah.
2: It's in the low 70s now, right?
3: That's right.
2: That's amazing. So that's what speaks. That speaks louder than words. The alternative would be a worldwide depression. You know, the stupid people want to have a worldwide depression. And they're stupid people. So you can only go so far. You drive somebody into the ground and a lot of bad things happen. Number one, the strait would never open because they don't like floating billion-dollar ships up and down a strait when there are rockets flying over them and mines all over the place. So the strait would never be open. It wouldn't be open for a long time. So we have a very hot stock market, and we have starting to be a very low oil price. And
0: wow. Just wow. Wow. Wow.
1: Yeah.
0: And most of the response was, well, I wonder who caused the closing of the Strait of Hormuz. How did this all happen?
1: Yeah. Yeah.
0: It's like, and then again, that the people like us that backed him on it and backed him on what he wanted to do that now he has reversed are now the stupid people who want a global recession.
1: Yeah, I feel like that cut that we played from Senator Kennedy yesterday,
0: yes.
1: Where you just start going, what? You know, brevity is not his strong point. So we'll get into that a little bit more coming up.
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15: ABC News. I'm Brian Clark in the middle of the Palace of Versailles. President Trump personally signing the peace deal with Iran, and U.S. officials now say the Memorandum of Understanding takes effect immediately. It reopens the Strait of Hormuz. It also promises to set up a relief fund for Iran worth hundreds of billions of dollars. ABC's Karen Waz in Washington.
16: Critics say the administration has not been clear about what's actually in the deal. Senate Democratic leader Chuck Schumer accuses the White House of keeping the public in the dark.
17: It is just outrageous that the administration is now saying that whatever's in the MOU is not the real agreement. This is foreign policy by clown car, except it's dangerous.
16: And Republican Senator Bill Cassidy called the deal with Iran the worst foreign policy blunder in decades.
15: Pentagon Chief Pete Hegseth at a NATO meeting this morning demanding that allies do more to protect themselves and not rely on the U.S. military.
18: I'm announcing today a six-month Department of War review that will examine America's force posture and basing in Europe.
15: He called it shameful that European allies refused American requests to launch planes or ships from their bases in the war with Iran. Strong storms sweeping large parts of the country, says ABC's Hannah Batta.
19: Parts of Illinois slammed by possible tornadoes. Widespread damage also devastating the village of Blue Mound.
20: We thought the house was caving in on us. Yeah, it was scary.
19: Massive trees crashing down on homes and cars, pieces of wood impaling homes. Power lines destroyed, debris scattered everywhere.
15: Wildfires in Washington state are now blamed for at least one death. Crowds are already out in New York City getting ready for the New York Knicks championship parade. 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
15: Even one of the biggest companies on the planet can't avoid the surging prices of computer memory. Apple CEO Tim Cook tells the Wall Street Journal that price increases for Apple devices are, quote, unavoidable. He wouldn't say, though, when prices might go up or which products would be affected. For the second time in a week, Ukraine's launched an attack on a Moscow oil refinery. The strike, one of the biggest drone attacks since Russia invaded Ukraine more than 4 years ago. Russia says it shot down hundreds of Ukrainian drones. An admitted serial killer is going to spend the rest of his life in prison. Rex Huerman spoke in court at his sentencing. He admitted to killing sex workers and burying their bodies on the beaches of New York's Long Island.
23: There are no words I can say. I am responsible for what was said in this room today. The words I would say have no meaning.
15: ABC's Aaron Katursky was in the courtroom.
24: The families want to make sure that their loved ones are not remembered merely as sex workers or even as victims of the Gilgo Beach serial killing. They were mothers and daughters and sisters and cousins, and all of that was reflected. I asked Liliana Waterman, who was 3 years old when her mom, Megan, vanished, whether it brought her any comfort to confront Huerman, even though he showed no remorse. And she said at least it was an ending.
15: There is no possibility of parole for Huerman. I'm Brian Clark, ABC News.
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29: Now, it's Red Eye Radio. Gary McNamara and Eric Harley talk about everything from politics to social issues and news of the day. Whether you're up late or you're just starting your day, welcome to the show from the Relief Factor Studios. 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
30: All across America, we are Red Eye Radio. He is Eric Harley, and I'm Gary McNamara. Welcome and good morning. Thanks so much for being here. You know, we had mentioned in a previous hour about the whole Nate Bargatze thing, about he's getting severely criticized for going to the UFC or UFC 250 last weekend, and it was funny because I saw posts from Democrats saying, "I hate Trump." You know, I hate Trump. I hate everything about him. But Nate Bargatze, really?
31: Yeah.
30: You're going after him?
31: Seriously.
30: It was pretty funny. It was just like, well, you're talking Nate Bargatze. And it's like, and then Nate said, "I'm not political." And it's like, well, you sort of have to understand what's going on in the world, Nate.
31: Yeah. Well, you know, I mean, but you know what? If it's a historic event, Nate is friends with Joe Rogan. Mm-hmm. They've known each other for years. He's been on Joe's show several times. He's a comedian, and if you get access to something like that and you're non-political, you'd want to look at it and go, yeah, I want to see what this is all about. You know, I mean, there's nothing wrong with that. But of course, with the left, you can't do anything. You're practically MAGA if you do anything. The Knicks are going to the White House. The owner of the Knicks said, yeah, Donald Trump and I have been friends for years, and we're going to the White House.
30: Did you see the one player of the, I can't think of the player's name on the Knicks.
31: Yeah.
30: But apparently he played in Texas. He played probably for San Antonio or whatever.
31: Mm, yeah.
30: I don't know if he played for San Antonio or who he played for, but yeah. They said, "What do you think about Texas?" He goes, "I miss Texas.
31: Yeah.
30: I miss the taxes."
31: I bet he does. Yeah. Yeah.
30: Because we had talked about it with the whole, you know, this goes back 15 years ago, was it? Maybe 10, 12 years ago?
31: Mm.
30: With the whole Phil Mickelson thing.
31: Oh, yeah.
30: Where Phil Mickelson complained. Remember how he was attacked? You know, the left went bonkers at him when he said, "What are you talking about?" And we figured it out. We actually did the figuring. And we said, okay, he'd be paying, what was it, 13% tax?
31: Yeah.
30: In 13% tax there and zero in Florida for income tax.
31: Right.
30: And then we figured it out based on what his earnings were and what his earnings looked like they were going to be over the next 10 years, which if he hadn't destroyed his career.
31: Yeah.
30: He might, because I still think going to live was the wrong thing for him because he didn't need the golf money.
31: Right. Right.
30: You know, if you're talking about long term, he was viable. He could have become another Arnold Palmer in being a spokesperson for the rest of his life and making mega dollars on it. He had that image.
31: Right.
2: Going to Live killed that. Now, he got the money up front. Why he did it, you know, it's his choice. But when you look at going back to the original thought, we figured out that it could cost him over a period of 10 years, $80 to $100 million.
31: Yeah.
2: And yeah. We went, who, I don't care how much money you make, who in their right mind is going to give up $80 to $100 million,
31: right,
2: when you actually put it that way? So I, when I saw the guy from the Knicks say that, oh, I miss Texas a lot. I miss the taxes, or the lack of taxes it should have been, but I understood what he meant.
31: Yeah.
2: But the Nate Bargatze thing, because when I see him, you know, the funny thing is I don't look at him like any other comedian. I look at him as being this very gentle guy who's just sort of going through life with observations, not the same as Seinfeld,
31: right?
2: But a much more calmer thing, like sort of this, sort of a less sarcastic Norm MacDonald.
31: Yeah. Well, it was. Go ahead.
2: More like inquisitive.
31: Yeah. Well, and it's a lot. It's often self-deprecating,
2: yeah,
31: humor. Exactly. He talked about in The Tennessee Kid, which was, I think, his first Netflix special several years ago. He talks about, he goes, you know, I played golf one day, and then I had to drive after that, you know, to drive home or to his next destination. I forget which. But I was, you know, going to just change my shirt, you know. My shirt was sweaty, and I'm going to change my shirt. So I opened up, you know, the back of my car. I was changing my shirt, had my shirt off. He goes, and an older guy walks up to me and goes, Olivia? He goes, I don't know what's worse is that the guy didn't recognize, you know, that I wasn't his wife, or the fact that he thought maybe I looked like his wife. You know, I'm paraphrasing the joke, but I mean, yeah, he's got so many great, so much great material over the years. Number one touring comedian, I believe 2 years in a row. Nashville-based. He, I think, and Dusty Slay have done such a great job, I think, for comedy and clean comedy. Dusty Slay is just hilarious. He's the real deal. And the same with Nate Bargatze. Nate's dad opens for him. He's a former magician, former clown. He's actually, Nate's, I think, first album was called Yelled At by a Clown. Man, it's great material, but, you know he's a nice guy.
2: Speaking of celebrities and sports and everything. Oh, by the way, I did see that, what's his name? Dana White, that's his name? That's
31: Yeah.
2: He said he'd never do this again. Apparently, he lost a ton of money.
31: Yeah. Well, yeah.
2: You know, doing this, so... He said, "No, not doing it again." So we're glad we did it, but it's a one-time thing. But when you look at sports in general, I just want to mention it, the whole Pride Day thing with the San Francisco Giants. You saw about that, right? Where the San Francisco Giants,
31: right.
2: You know, they had, you know, Pride Night, and you had to wear, I think it was a hat or whatever, Pride hat. Everybody, you must wear it. You have no choice.
31: Mm.
2: And so you had some of the players put Bible verses on it who were Christian.
31: Mm-hmm.
2: And the Major League Baseball has threatened them. Interesting article. It says the culture wars in pro sports go on for now. Talking about how the culture wars are working in reverse. I said this a few years back. Part of the problem, you know, before we even get to the Pride thing, because I've been saying this for the longest time. Gay pride, white pride, black pride, all ridiculous. It's stupid. And I've been saying that since I've been a talk show host. It's stupid. I don't have anything against any of those people.
31: Right.
2: Pride is not based on what you are. It's what you accomplish.
31: Yeah, it's who you are. Yeah. What you do as a person.
2: What you do character. As a person. Right. It's a stupid, stupid, stupid thing to be talking about.
31: Right.
2: You know, because, you know, I won't go into it, but, you know, Norm MacDonald did the same thing, but in a much more cruder way.
31: And I'm glad you won't go into it.
2: Yes, exactly. Right.
31: Almost zero of that material can be aired.
2: Yes. But the point was you haven't accomplished anything.
31: Right.
2: And that's how people generally view pride. But the other thing is the big thing that the LGBTQ did was add the T. Because now Pride represents the mutilization of children. Yeah. Now pride, gay pride represents men, the misogyny and sexism of the radical transgender movement.
31: Mm-hmm. Mm-hmm.
2: Now it endorses, and I don't know if major league owners have even thought about it. Now it endorses naked men in girls' bathrooms.
31: Yeah.
2: It endorses the misogyny and sexism that we saw and the threats against women in college sports and women who say, no, we ought to be able to have our own sports.
31: Yeah.
2: And that's one of the reasons that it's getting so much pushback now,
31: right,
2: and is going to continue to do it, because you took it to a level. I mean, the whole pride thing to begin with is stupid. It's just stupid. It doesn't make any sense. Pride's what you accomplish, not what you are.
31: Right. Right.
2: And but that's one, and I, but that's long gone. People have already accepted. But I'm just going to say pride is what you are, because you should be proud about what you are. Shut up.
31: It is your character. You know,
2: right, it's your character.
31: My oldest granddaughter turns 21 today. 21. Wow. And I think to myself, my wife and I were having this discussion that our children and our grandchildren, the people that they are, how they conduct themselves. They're not perfect, but we're proud of the way they conduct themselves. They're good people. They're not as good as their grandparents, but that's, you know, they'll get there with time.
2: Does she have age pride? Is there 21 pride?
31: Right.
2: I can drink.
31: Well,
2: man.
31: Apparently she's going out with friends tonight, and I have been told they're going to Uber, and that's a good thing. But you know, it's not really about that. In fact, I think for her health, it's not something that appeals to her, but yeah, no, she's always been about helping others. She's extremely strong, positive. You know, and like all people, she's had her ups and downs in life, you know, where moments where, you know, she was sad, or maybe thinks that she didn't do a good job at this. Usually it's school related. She's in college now. And then she goes back and tries again and accomplishes everything that she wants to. And she will do that in life. She's, you know, we look at our kids and grandkids with such great pride based on how they conduct themselves as people,
2: exactly,
31: the things, their behavior,
2: right,
31: and then their accomplishments. But it doesn't mean, well, you know, they have to be a neurosurgeon. I mean, that's great too. If your child is a neurosurgeon, that's awesome. But picking a road and saying, this is what I'm going to do for this reason. And, you know, it's seeing that gives me great pride, because I think to myself, you know, I don't feel like that comes from me. Maybe I set some examples along the way, but it just seems that these are just good people.
2: No, I disagree. I think they looked at your life and said, we don't want to be like grandpa.
31: No, I think they...
2: And I think that's what motivated them.
31: I think that's a big part of it,
2: yeah,
31: too. I wasn't going to say that on the air. And, you know, I mean, their grandmother has her faults.
2: But when you look at, you know, the uh-oh, you're in trouble for that.
31: She listens to Nora.
2: But,
31: so.
2: But I do think that society probably would have been more acceptance of the whole gay pride thing, if it was just gay. Adding transgender in there opened up a whole nother door to the culture of misogyny, sexism, the threatening of female athletes, not being able to identify what a woman is. Trying to erase women is what the radical transgender movement did, which is, if you look at the people that promote Pride Day, they're all the liberals that promote the radical transgender movement.
31: Well, yeah,
2: and I think that was the step too far that they will lose on it. Again, I mentioned the whole thing about pride to begin with. It's about what you accomplish. It's about your behavior. It's about having great character traits. And through having great character traits, you accomplish great things. And that's universal for everybody. But when you go down the path of, you know, whether it was white pride, black pride, mm-hmm, gay pride, whatever thing you want to throw out there, all of that's just, it's just stupid. It's just stupid.
31: Well,
2: it doesn't accomplish anything. What you're saying is, their argument is, I'm proud of what I naturally am. Well, that's a ridiculous That's a ridiculous opinion to hold.
31: Well, because, you know, again, it comes down to, we always look at the character of a person, their behavior. And, you know, I don't think anybody should have to live their life in secret and be ashamed of their life as long as they're not hurting other people and everything in their life is consensual and above board. But pride is misapplied here.
2: Yeah, absolutely. So when I saw the thing and reading one article saying the culture wars in pro sports go on for now, saying how, you know, the culture wars are moving, you know, obviously to the right. The intimidation tactics aren't working anymore. And again, I think that one of the major reasons, I think the major reason, is the radical transgender movement that's so obviously misogynist and sexist, and the threats that were thrown at women out there. And still, you know, we made a joke the other day about the whole thing about, you know, at the UFC fight, the one fighter saying, Michelle Obama is a man.
31: Yeah.
2: And the outrage from the left. We go, why are you outraged? Well, because they called her a man. Well, what is a man?
31: Right. Define a man.
2: Define a woman. Define a man.
31: Right.
2: Well, we can't do that. Well, then why are you angry?
31: Yeah. Right.
2: You know, that's the kind of, you know, stupidity. And then we got, by the way, I got, thank you so much for the number of people that responded that when I was an 8-year-old my brother and my neighbor were harassing me because of the cute little dimples and the curly Q in his hair. And then I brought up, and then I had other people call me a femme. And a lot of people went, wow, I haven't heard that one in 50 years. And then a ton of people go, nah, it was sissy, not femme. I go, nah, I was a femme.
31: Were you a violent femme?
2: No, I was not a violent femme. Well, I mean, the violent femmes were caused because of the discrimination against femmes.
31: Yeah, they got violent. Hey, we didn't choose the name. That was their choice.
2: People going, oh, my gosh, that was so funny. We were saying, yeah, that's, some of these neighborhood kids are calling me a femme.
31: Yeah.
2: You know, because of my cute little dimples and the curly Q in my hair at 8 years old. By the way, there's still a tiny part of me when I hear that goes, it's like it's stayed with me for 62 years.
31: Yeah, I know.
2: But
31: you should hear what our boss says about you.
2: Well, the thing is, it doesn't matter anymore. I mean, as we've always said, because we brought it up a couple months ago again. Mm. We need to have mandatory military service. And we went, no, everybody needs to be a talk show host for a year.
31: Yeah.
2: And
31: I'd say 4 years.
2: 4 years and take all the criticism and all the hate and everything else. And then you go, I don't care.
31: Yeah.
2: You don't care what other people think anymore. You just don't.
31: Right.
2: Yeah. You just, you know, and you can tell if somebody actually wants to have an honest debate or doesn't.
31: Right.
2: And, you know, if you want to see where the honest debates are not, that would be social media.
31: Yeah. Exactly. Exactly.
2: that evolve into insanity very quickly and name calling and everything else. And it's just like, well, you know, it's, but yeah, people need to have thicker skins, and doing this business really helps. I'm so glad. I mean, sometimes it could be tough getting to this point, but I'm so glad I got to the point where you're like, I don't care. You're an idiot.
31: Yeah, whatever. Okay. You know what? Sometimes I am.
2: You're an idiot.
31: I'm fine with that.
2: You're a jerk. I don't care. I accept that.
31: Whatever.
2: You're a femme.
31: What? Yeah. You do own a cat and drink wine.
2: That's all I'm saying. Not a lot of wine. Can't handle it anymore. we are Red Eye Radio.
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6: Continued southern rains this week. And according to USDA meteorologist Brad Rippey,
7: we are seeing a quasi-tropical system currently inland over deep south Texas, and that is helping to focus some of the heaviest rainfall along the Texas coast early this week.
6: A location that currently prevents it from tropical storm development.
7: To continue to help focus heavy rain over the next several days along first the western Gulf Coast and then the central Gulf Coast. Eventually, some of that residual tropical moisture will work its way toward the southern Appalachians and into the southeast.
6: Meaning an additional 4 to 8 inches of rainfall in a stretch from Texas to Georgia. quenching a previously drought-plagued area and adding the potential of flash flooding. I'm Rod Bain reporting for the U.S. Department of Agriculture in Washington, D.C.
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12: Eating a healthy diet is not only good for you physically, it can also keep your brain sharp as you age. According to a new study out of China, people who most closely followed the MIND diet slowed aging in key structures inside their brains by more than 2 years. The MIND diet is a combination of the Mediterranean diet, which we talk a lot about, and the DASH diet, which stands for Dietary Approaches to Stop Hypertension. All three of these diets are similar, but the MIND diet puts more of an emphasis on berries, beans, leafy green vegetables, fish, poultry, whole grains, olive oil, and nuts. You're not going to eat foods with a lot of saturated fat. We're talking cheese, butter, red meat, or anything fried. You really don't have to eat like this 100% of the time. That's the key. Just do the best that you can. I'm Dr. Sanjay Gupta, helping you live a better life.
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0: We're on our radio. He's Eric Carlin. I'm Gary McNamara. Actually, the best one was the woman one time that was getting on my case saying she knew I was secretly gay because I have such a great relationship with my father. And I went, well, wouldn't that be with my mother?
1: Right.
0: And it's like,
1: I don't even know the correlation.
0: But
1: there.
0: I think she thought she was actually going to get to me. But yeah. I am a heterosexual. But after my relationship history, I have no pride in that at all. None.
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5: ABC News, I'm Brian Clark. President Trump signed the Memorandum of Understanding to end the war with Iran. This means the Strait of Hormuz will reopen immediately, and the president was asked about reports the U.S. is going to unfreeze Iranian funds.
6: We have their money. We have taken their money. It's not our money. It's their money, and we froze it. At a certain point in time, I guess we're going to have to give it back. You know, if we didn't give it back, nobody would ever invest in the dollar again.
5: It's now a 60-day window for the sides to negotiate more sensitive issues like the future of Iran's nuclear program. Defense Secretary Pete Hegseth says the Pentagon's going to review American force posture in Europe as he delivered sharp criticism of NATO allies. He said it was shameful to deny the U.S. use of bases to attack Iran. Authorities in eastern Washington say human remains have been discovered in a house burned by wildfires, and millions of people expected in New York City for it.
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1: And I'm Gary McNamara along with Eric Harley. Coming up in just a minute, more on, quote, the deal, end of quote.
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1: You know, when we talked about the deal, we talked about that really the only defense that you heard from the surrogates of President Trump outside of the professional ones were the fact that we don't know everything. We don't know everything. We don't know everything. And one of the reasons that they were saying that, or you can't trust what the media was reporting when it came to what was in the deal. You can't trust them. Let's wait till we hear everything. They weren't defending the things that were being said. They were just saying, we don't know whether they're true. Right. Now we know that everything that we brought up, that the source story said, ended up being true. All of it. And the things being said by the president and J.D. Vance are crazy.
3: Yeah.
1: Listen to this from the president, all right? This is the president talking yesterday about the Strait of Hormuz and admitting we can't beat Iran. That's what he's saying.
3: Yeah.
1: We can't, as after he's talked about we've decimated everything there, there's nothing left. Now he's saying there's no hope that the United States could ever beat them. By what he said right here. Here we go.
4: It's in the low 70s now, right?
5: That's right.
4: That's amazing. So that's what speaks. That speaks louder than words. The alternative would be a worldwide depression. You know, the stupid people want to have a worldwide depression. And the stupid...

0: people. So you can only go so far. You drive somebody into the ground and a lot of bad things happen. Number one, the strait would never open because they don't like floating billion-dollar ships up and down a strait when there are rockets flying over them and mines all over the place. So the strait would never be open. It wouldn't be open for a long time. So we have a very hot stock market, and we have starting to be a very low oil price. And
1: you know, and that's one of the things, and this has been discussed many times before. Trump thinks that everything is an economic transaction with somebody.
2: Right.
1: That yeah. they think the same way that we do.
2: Right.
1: That
2: right.
1: everybody talks, you know, that's why they talk about the $300 billion that, you know, we're going to, you know, the goal is to normalize Iran. And, you know, this is a thing that commercial profit can defeat the Sharia government that exists
2: right.
1: there.
2: Yeah.
1: And it's just bizarre because so much of what him and Vance are saying is what Obama said. Mm-hmm. And you shake your head going, this is just nuts. Let's go further to this. This is on Trump on a ballistic missile program. Here we go.
0: So we'll be working on a parallel effort with the Gulf nations to address non-nuclear issues such as the conventional ballistic missiles, which we'll be talking about and support. I mean, they have to have some because other people have some. You got to have some. Somebody said, you shouldn't give them one. I mean, I have guys... I like some of these guys, but I don't think they're smart.
1: This is the guy, again, you notice what he's doing. Everybody's not smart. Everybody's not stupid. Here is Trump, all right? I'm going to read the quote from Trump, all right? First off, it's in reality, this is from National Review, in reality, Iranian missiles are a huge problem because he said, let me just see. Maybe he says here. Let me finish the quote here. Here we go. All right, here we go.
2: Okay.
0: Sir, you shouldn't let them have any missile. I said, well, what am I going to do? Am I going to let Saudi Arabia have missiles, but they can't have them? Yes, sir. Doesn't work that way, you know? It doesn't work that way. And missiles aren't the problem. Missiles are, they hurt a little location, but they don't blow up the planet.
1: Wow. In reality, Iranian missiles are a huge problem, and you don't have to take it from me. You can take it from Donald Trump. In October of 2017, in announcing his declining to certify Obama's Iran nuclear deal, Trump said, Iran develops, deploys, and proliferates missiles that threaten American troops and our allies. Trump said that under the Obama deal, Iran has received massive sanctions relief while continuing to develop its missiles program. In the same speech, he said that under his strategy, we will address the regime's proliferation of missiles and weapons that threaten its neighbors, global trade, and freedom of navigation. Informally pulling out of Obama's deal in 2018, Trump criticized Iran for exporting dangerous missiles. In May of 2018, when he formally pulled out of the Obama deal, he once again said that Iran exports dangerous missiles and that not only does the deal fail to halt Iran's nuclear ambitions, but it fails to address the regime's development of ballistic missiles that could deliver nuclear warheads. In launching the war in February, Trump told the American people they've rejected every opportunity to renounce their nuclear ambitions and we can't take it anymore. Instead, they attempted to rebuild their nuclear program and continue developing the long-range missiles that can now threaten our very good friends and allies in Europe, our troops overseas, and could soon reach the American homeland. In making the case during his April primetime speech on the war, he explained that one of the primary rationales for launching it was that Iran's strategy was so obvious. They want to produce as many missiles as possible, and they did with long range possible, and would soon have had missiles that could reach the American homeland, Europe, and virtually any other planet on Earth. One of the reasons that Trump claimed that the war was such a success was that the U.S. was pounding its missile programs. Now suddenly it doesn't matter. And if you don't change with him, you're stupid. For God's sakes, we all know it. We went in because of the nuclear weapons and the ballistic missiles. That's why we went in.
2: It's as if he's talking about a totally different enemy.
1: I know. It's apps. And then basically saying, you know, we can't stop Iran. You know, and then anybody right. who doesn't agree with it, you're a stupid person if you don't agree with him. He's the one that started the war. Started this action. He's the one that said it would be. He said the only. He said it. We didn't say it. He said unconditional surrender was the goal. And now he's reversing everything that he said previously and trying to make it sound like anybody who doesn't agree with him now is stupid. Wow.
2: Yeah.
1: Absolutely just. Yesterday was his worst day, by the way.
2: Yeah, it was all over the place within minutes. I mean, it was just everywhere. He was just scattered.
1: And even, like I said, here's Fox News here. I saw criticism of Fox News. Oh, they're just going along with everything, which isn't true. But this was Guy Benson on Brett Baer's show. Can't think of the name of it at the moment, but here it is.
3: Well, Brett, I think looking at this holistically, there are three big issues that would need to be resolved. That's what we've been told, at least, vis-a-vis the Iranian regime, potentially in a deal like this. One is the nuclear program, of course. Another is the missile program. And a third is support for the terrorism proxies. And based on what we're seeing, two of those three, the latter two, are off the table, it seems, completely, not even part of the conversation toward an eventual agreement. For a lot of people, that's unacceptable, a deal breaker. I happen to think if you can focus on the very top item there and permanently, verifiably, through coercion, eliminate Iran's entire nuclear program, dismantle it completely, that would be a win. That could be a good deal. But to see President Trump today seeming to equivocate a little bit on maybe civilian purpose nuclear program staying in the offing or low-level enrichment, that could cross a line, I think, into bad deal territory. And it's not helpful, in my view, to see the vice president out there publicly saying those people pointing out these concerns and raising these questions are warmongers, or they want hundreds of thousands of troops on the ground, or, you know, they want all the Iranian people dead. He said these things. I don't think that's fair or accurate, and it reminds me of the Obama team and their straw manning and demagoguery during the JCPOA debate. So a lot of reasonable questions being asked right now.
1: I just wonder what it's like when they all meet. You know, you yep. see yep. the response about Rubio's yep. expression standing
2: yeah.
1: there today.
2: Yeah, it did not look yeah. good at all.
1: And I know, as you said, we've seen the defense because we've seen people that have disagreed with us. And the only defense was that everybody was speculating, you know, instead of, you know, finding out what was actually in it. Mm. Now we know what's in it and all the speculation was right.
2: Right.
1: I didn't find anybody that agreed, you know, that said, well, if that speculation is true, I still agree with it. You right. really are getting any defense of the president coming from Republicans is milquetoast at best. Like, well, we're hoping for the best and trust the president. How can you trust the president when he talks completely the 180 degrees?
2: Which president or which one? Which yeah. version are you trusting? Yeah.
1: The February one, the April one, or the one now?
2: Right.
1: That has a completely different opinion than what he held just a few months ago.
2: Right. Tell me yep. which one you're trusting.
1: And then when you gaslight, when you say things, when you're calling people stupid for going along with the narrative that they believed in you, how they believed you were doing the right thing with Iran, and now calling them stupid because they won't change on a dime and agree with you now.
2: Yeah.
1: You know your argument is weak.
2: Yeah. Yeah.
1: And J.D. Vance's, again, not strawmanning Mm-hmm. It's just unbelievable. Mm-hmm. It's like nobody's saying these things. Nobody's saying these things.
2: Right.
1: And the other thing is that's really weak is when they keep, and J.D. Vance has been all over the place talking about, well, that's the propaganda coming from that. That's a propaganda. That's the propaganda. But we believe this portion that they really do want to get rid, and they believe they've gone the wrong direction for the last 47 years. Stop it. Stop trying to sell me something that Karine Jean-Pierre would.
2: Right.
1: And I agree with Andrew McCarthy. Trump and J.D. Vance believe that the people that vote for them are imbeciles, that they're idiots.
2: Or that they'll get in line if they're called names.
1: Right. You'll get in line if you're called names because you don't want to offend them.
2: Right.
1: Sorry, but the Republican Party is a little bit different and conservatives are a little bit different than the Democrat Party.
2: Yep.
1: Issues actually matter and credibility actually matters.
2: Yep.
1: And right now, this administration doesn't have any on this issue.
2: Nope.
1: None.
2: None.
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0: We are Red Eye Radio. He's Eric Carly, and I'm Gary McNamara. I want to play this audio from Mark Halperin
1: right.
0: from his podcast.
1: Yeah, okay.
0: Here we go. All right.
2: Is you got to assume several things. You got to assume that these Iranian leaders are different than the past leaders. Eric Erickson, my friend, conservative commentator, says these are the same people. These are religious zealots whose religion demands that they build a nuclear weapon and destroy Israel. Are these really different people? And one of the striking things that's occurred since the deal was signed, signed and announced and then signed, is the president and the vice president are openly saying this group of Iranian leaders, they're different. Now, the president said that for a while, but they're saying it now emphatically. They're saying this is a good deal. You'll see when you see it. But what makes it a good deal is not necessarily only what's in it. It's that we're dealing with a different kind of Iranian leader. Here's the president.
0: But there you go.
1: Yeah.
0: The president's right. Assuming, as we have said, that people think like him.
1: Right. Right.
0: They're concerned about economics, whether or not they don't think like us.
1: Right.
0: They don't.
1: No.

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7: From ABC News, I'm Brian Clark. Harsh words from Defense Secretary Pete Hegseth towards NATO allies. He says the Pentagon's going to launch a six-month review of U.S. forces in Europe, demanding European countries take more responsibility for their own security. One Hegseth complaint, some European countries not allowing the U.S. to use their territory to strike Iran.
8: These allies, they put America's sons and daughters, our sons and daughters, at risk by denying them the predictable access, basing, and overflight that never should have been in question at all.
7: That war with Iran appears to be over after President Trump and Iran's president each signed a memorandum of understanding. It immediately reopens the Strait of Hormuz, but creates plenty of further questions, says ABC's Rachel Scott.
9: President Trump acknowledges Iran's decision to close the strait was putting too much pressure on the American economy.
10: I didn't want to see economic catastrophe. If you kept this going, that could have happened. But all I know is every time we talked about the possibility of peace, the stock market shot up like a rocket ship.
9: The agreement lifts sanctions on Iran, letting them resume oil sales. And it says Iran and Oman will administer the strait, something that was not the case before the war and could open the door for Iran to eventually collect fees from tankers and cargo ships.
7: The Supreme Court will release opinions today. Important outstanding cases include the president's challenge to birthright citizenship and state bans on transgender athletes in girls' sports. Millions expected in New York City today to salute the NBA champion Knicks. ABC's Phil Tate is along the parade route.
11: They're saying, the city, that this may be the largest parade ever. It's all to celebrate the new NBA champions, the New York Knicks, who topped the San Antonio Spurs in the NBA Finals. This will be the team's first ever ticker tape parade, and to ride down the city's canyon of heroes, what a day it will be.
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7: As expected, the Federal Reserve kept interest rates unchanged at its latest meeting, and the new Fed chair, Kevin Warsh, described the U.S. economy.
14: It's uneven. If I look at the housing markets as one example, Fed policy isn't the single determinant of the state of the housing market, but broadly I would say there, Fed policy appears to be somewhat restrictive.
7: He said that's not the case when it comes to financial markets. Home security cameras appear to show an explosion in the sky minutes before a small private jet crashed in Laredo, Texas, Tuesday. Federal investigators still searching for the cause of the accident that killed one person and injured five.
15: A dashboard camera in a car traveling in the opposite direction shows the plane owned by charter company NetJets sliding down the highway, taking out light poles before breaking into at least two pieces. ABC News contributor, retired Colonel Steve Ganyard.
16: The airplane was fully controllable all the way to impact. So the question will be, why were those engines not producing enough thrust?
15: The two pilots and three of the passengers were hospitalized in stable condition. Joshua Bayer, the founder of an Austin company that supports tech startups, was killed. Jim Ryan, ABC News.
7: A judge called New York serial killer Rex Heuermann despicable at his sentencing Wednesday. Heuermann's admitted to killing eight women and burying their bodies on beaches on Long Island. Relatives of the victims were in court as he was sentenced to life without parole. I'm Brian Clark, ABC News.
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0: for informational purposes only. Each individual situation may vary, and the opinions expressed here may not apply to everyone. Materials presented are believed to be from reliable sources, and no representations can be made as to its accuracy. All ideas and information should be discussed in detail with one of our qualified representatives prior to implementation.
1: And there was much rejoicing.

0: Hey, everybody. Welcome to the Health and Wealth Show with David Ernest. I'm your host, Matthew. And I've never heard that song before in my life, David, but that's the one we went with.
1: Yeah. Well, it makes a point. The point is, what's good for the goose, good for a gander. But, you know, the gander. But here's the thing. Gandering over and looking to see what's going on
0: right.
1: between Donald Trump's administration and the administration, previous administration of Joe Biden. Essentially, this law, this is called the FARA. Essentially, it's a potential prosecution of folks that are doing something wrong with Foreign Agents Registration Act called FARA, FARA,
0: yeah.
1: The Foreign Agents Registration Act, which was enacted in 1938. It requires certain agents of foreign principals who are engaged in political activities or other activities specified under the statute to make periodic public disclosure of their relationship with the foreign principal. Now, essentially, there's been some things that have been brought up about Cuba and various other things, foreign agents, and, recently in the news. But just going back, let's just paraphrase this a little bit. For a long, long, long time, there wasn't anything really done in the FARA Act as far as, like, prosecutions and things like that.
0: Mm-hmm.
1: There were relatively rare, because prior to the first Trump administration, with only 7 criminal cases being prosecuted between 1966 and 2015. In 2018, however, the Department of Justice charged more than 20 individuals and entities with the violations of the FARA. And, during the first Trump administration and the Biden administration, many of those targeted by the Department of Justice for undisclosed links to foreign governments were viewed as close allies of Trump. So what we're trying to get to here is the Biden administration opened up trying to attack the Trump administration using an old law act. And essentially now, Donald Trump is returning them the favor. What's good for the goose is good for what?
0: The gander.
1: The gander. So essentially, okay, Biden, you tried to use this rare act, rarely used, to attack our administration and the people who were trying to provide services here. So we're just going to return the favor to you. And obviously, some of these things that the Democrats were involved with were pretty pathetic, you know, what they have done.
0: Mm-hmm.
1: But it goes on back to the first Trump campaign chair and longtime GOP consultant, Paul Manafort. Paul Manafort, for instance, pleaded guilty to conspiracy to defraud the United States in 2018 in connection with his activities as an unregistered foreign agent for Ukraine. Michael Flynn separately came under scrutiny for this, his firm's work tied to Turkish interests, while his criminal plea involved false statements to the FBI about conversations with Russian ambassador Flynn's business partner. So, you know, Michael Flynn separately came after all these things. But here's the thing. Conservatives were not exclusively targeted by either of the last two administrations. However, Republican Henry Kuechler, a Texas Democrat, Senator Bob Menendez,
0: okay.
1: a Democrat. Now, if I remember, Bob, I think he's the one who had all the money in the walls. Not sure. Some of this stuff was real. Some of these politicians, whether they're on the Republican side or the Democratic side, they're as crooked as can be. They're worse than the crooked man that walked the crooked mile, that had a crooked shoe and all that, had a crooked stick. And you know, the
0: more crooked than a question mark.
1: Right. So there's a bunch of crooks in both parties. But for one party to start picking on another party, what's good for the goose is good for the gander, right? Okay, right. You're going to start digging up some of the ridiculous stuff that may or may not be really valid. We can do it too. We can wear that shoe too. It's happening. Now, there was a lot of things that happened. A lot of folks were criticized for a lot of different things. For example, shipping things to Cuba in violation of the sanctions. You don't have to prove any intent. OFAC sanctions are just as easy crime to prosecute, they say, because it's like, you did X, I have evidence you did X, and it was prohibited. It's really nice sort of cut and dry criminal cases. But trying to bring these FARA acts could lead to unnecessary complications, they're saying, because this is government ethics laws, and they get very complicated. Sometimes the credibility claims are different because you got the First Amendment and other options to go up against. Supposedly, trying to bring the FARA charges into the mix could lead to unnecessary complications. And it's just an ethic thing. It costs a lot of money. You know, there's political influence. Some of these things were asked, or should I say, they were asked to do some of these things, maybe. Some of these things they did behind the scenes. Nobody knew what they were doing until they got caught. So let's just look at some of the stuff that Joe Biden did.
0: Okay.
1: His son,
0: Hunter,
1: and him, actually, were probably some of the most guilty of all. And yet they're trying to charge some of the Republicans for things that are not anywhere near as bad as what Joe Biden and his son did. And the evidence was on the laptop.
0: Yeah.
1: The Russian collusions and all these other things. But, you know, the money they were getting from the Ukrainians illegally, by the way. Some of the stuff supposedly that came from China illegally, by the way. Why did a sitting president get away with this stuff? But yet they try to put a businessman in jail for maybe flirting with it a little bit. I'm not advocating that it was right. I'm not trying to justify what they did.
0: Of course.
1: What I'm trying to say is what's good for the goose is good for the gander. Why is Biden not in jail? Why is his son not in jail? It's the system. The system is who you know, is who you are, is what you've done to get a favor. Joe Biden was the president. Well, was he really? Was he really here? I mean, like, he sounded like he wasn't even in, that he really existed as a person sometimes, because he seemed to be so confused.
0: And the light was on, but nobody was home.
1: Right.
0: Yeah.
1: And so now, you know, all of those auto pen signatures, all those things that happened, you know, some of that probably dealing with foreign governments, no doubt. Did these folks inside Joe Biden's administration break the FARA laws when they delivered auto pen signatures supposedly that he did not do, that they did for him? It's called auto pen signatures. They're not real.
0: Right. Well, there was a whole lot of them done.
1: And some of this stuff might have broke the FARA laws too. Probably did. So who's guilty? And yet these businessmen who are trying to make a living, I'm not trying to justify the law here. Just don't get it. Don't get me wrong. But isn't what is good for the goose should be good for the gander? Why is someone like Joe Biden getting away with all these things, got all this money, and now have you heard the latest, what Jill Biden has actually admitted lately?
0: To her using the auto pen?
1: Well, not really that, but
0: okay.
1: That she knew he wasn't right. Just recently,
0: cognitively,
1: there was some type of interview, and it all came out where she said she was scared to death that he had had a heart attack. Really, what she probably should have said, and that was during the debate between him and Donald Trump. You know, that this guy was, he was sounding like, duh, what is he even there? What's he talking about? You know, some of the things were off the wall, but yet she admitted that she thought he was right.
0: I mean, the whole world knew that.
1: It was obvious. Why did they let this man go on and be the president of a length of time? Because they were probably breaking a lot of laws there, and they knew it. But if his staff was dealing with foreign entities illegally or whatever, were they breaking this act? Where are these people? Why have they not gone after them? Why are they coming after some businessmen or people that were associated with Trump? Is it not what's good for the goose is good for the gander? I would say so, but evidently in our country, it's actually not that so much as who you know, who you are, or what kind of favor you can get. Can you be pardoned for massive things that are wrong simply because you got a demented president that says, okay, let's just pardon everybody that's done all these things? Now, they could say the same thing about Donald Trump, I know, but at least Donald Trump knew who he was pardoning. At least Donald Trump disagreed with the majority of some of these wrong ethics things or laws that supposedly they accuse these people of doing. The thing is, it's not a fair system. Not really. I mean, okay, we're in our country. We're trying to be fair with people most of the time. I'd say the average citizen, the average judge. Not always. I have learned recently that a lot of times judges will make decisions and break laws.
0: Yeah, they will.
1: And this is crazy. I mean, and then the attorneys will tell you, well, you know, they can do what they want to do. Is that really something that should be available to a judge to literally go against something that's not normally done or some kind of law that really should have been not ignored? And then they have to go to another court, cost more money. See, the system is crooked. It is. I mean, really.
0: Yeah.
1: The more money you have, the more chance you have to winning in court, the less money you have, you might have to go to jail. The less power you have, the more you may have to serve time. The more people you know, the more power you have, maybe you get off the hook. What's right about all this?
0: Nothing.
1: Nothing's right. That's right. It's not right for the average citizen to have to play with the stock market and then lose their ass, says, because no one sat down and talked to them about alternative systems. This is my opinion. I'm sticking with it. So a lot of people are not going to like what I'm saying. It's not right when it's a proven fact statistically that annuities will not run out of money and would deliver more money to old people over time than the stock market. Yet the system is set up for the people to stay in it when they have built up their money. They stay in it, keep taking this risk. And then we have these crashes. Why am I changing the system subject here? Because this is what we do. And I sat around thinking about it. And I'm thinking, that's not right. Why isn't there some kind of rule against that? Well, as bad as I hate to say it, everything is based on who greases whose palm. It is always going to be like that.
0: It's been like that for thousands of years, if you go back and look at it.
1: That's right.
0: Yeah.
1: It's been like that for thousands, eternity, really. And so, really, who do you know? Well, some people might say, I know a guy who knows a guy who knows a guy that knows a guy. Well, sometimes you can find something that way. We have people a lot of times that call us and they say, somebody told me about you that told somebody about you. You know, and
0: word
1: I'm going, thank you. Appreciate that. Have you been listening to a radio show? Some say no. Some say yes. You know, any way you can get these facts, though, it's all about facts. It's all about the truth and what you should know. And what's best for you. You know, a lot of things are different for each person. But I'll tell you one thing. Losing your money, or should I say, there's an old saying, the only thing worse than dying is outliving your income. You know, a lot of folks are running around saying, well, you know, we're going to guarantee your income. Insurance companies, all that stuff. But maybe they're putting the money in the real stock market, like all of it. Now, we don't generally do that. Our programs don't do that. Our programs use the interest they could pay you to go and buy options in the market. So if the markets crash, they don't lose the money because it's not in the money to lose. It's only the income that they're playing with in the markets. So maybe they lose a little bit of interest, but they don't lose any income, which means they don't lose any assets because the assets are going to be worth the same or more than they were last year. Guaranteed. And this is the beauty of what
0: man,
1: we can
0: it's beautiful.
1: Do. So getting back to what's good for the goose is good for the gander. If the rich people know how to do these things and they got all this information in front of them, why does the poor people or the middle class not know how to do these things? Who cares about the middle class? Well, the only people who really care about the middle class, it seems, is the politicians, and it's all about how they can get them to vote.
0: That's true.
1: Why is the system so crooked that a politician, well, look right here in Alabama, where they'll spend up to $40 million, maybe, that's what we've been told, to win a senatorial race. Why would so much money be spent? And this money did not come from average citizens. Average citizens don't have this money. This money comes from outside sources. If any laws need to be changed, you talk about the FARA law, the foreign agent law, that's a discredit to the United States. A person that is using influences from outside sources. These senators and congressmen are using influences from outside sources to get money to convince poor middle class and poor class and some of the upper class how to vote. And 9 times out of 10, I've listened to some of these advertisements, and they're all lies. And I asked a politician not too long ago, I said, why? How can they lie so much and get away with it? And they said, well, that's just the way it is. Well, can't you sue them? Yeah, but it takes millions of dollars.
0: Good luck, yeah.
1: To sue them. Good luck. So you're telling me, since you didn't get all this money from all these outside sources, maybe they're outside the state of Tennessee, Kansas, Alabama, Florida, Georgia, Mississippi, all the states, New York, that we broadcast in. Really, it's happening in all 50 states. Why can't we get someone inside our government, like a Congress or a Senate or president, to make these things rightfully illegal? They're not going to do that. That's messing their playhouse up. Why does AOC, who talks real big about things, how she's going to do all this stuff, help people, poor people, talks about the big naughty government that's doing all these things to us. How is it that that person has become at least a couple of $3-4 million now? She was a waitress. Look at Elizabeth Warren. She badmouths annuities, which we know makes sense because statistically they pay out more money over time than a stock market using the 4% rule. Go check. It's been studies done. Why would she talk about all this stuff? Then you look and see where most of her money is after she said all these blasted things. And most of her money is in annuities. Yes. Mm-hmm. She's got most of her money in tax-sheltered annuities, TSAs. Why would she be talking so negative about something that's so good and she's participating in the good? But yet, is she getting a kickback from somewhere, maybe? Makes you wonder. All of these so-called politicians that say they're going to do all these great things and protect us,
2: they're really trying to scratch their own backs. They're really trying to scratch somebody else. You scratch my back, I scratch yours. Hey, you do this for me, I'll say that, and I'll try to destroy the other side that's competing against you. I will destroy them. I will make them weak. You give me some political help here, which, you know what that means?
0: Yeah, money.
2: Moolah.
0: A big check.
2: So what's good for the goose is good for the gander. So the next politician turns around and says, hey, you mean I got to be crooked to stay in here? So the ones that stay for years and years decide that they got to be crooked too. The ones that don't make it, they tried to be straight-laced, and guess what? They didn't have enough money to allow on TV advertisements, radio advertisements to stay in there. And listen, I know the politicians that are listening to me right now, and they can't stand this being broadcast. No, I get it. Guess what? I don't care. The truth's the truth. The truth is, we know why and how you stay in there for so long. We know where the nest egg is for you. We know where your money's coming from. Why is it that the average citizens still vote for you? Propaganda.
0: You got that right.
2: People are too lazy. I'm sorry. Why do you keep all your money in the stock market when you're 65 plus years old? You're listening to the people who are telling you to do that all the time. Yes, it's a matter of opinion. And of course, there's all kinds of statistics, and people can talk about this and talk about that. But why do you think there's so much of this? Why do you think there's so many people trying to say to do this, do that? Money.
0: Yeah.
2: It's all about money. What pays the investors more money? What pays the stock people more money? What pays the politicians more money? I'll give you more money if you help me do this over here. It's the system. So we might as well say that our country has a warped system. No, it's better than communism, which will, if you say something, they'll kill you. Well, Donald Trump tried to say a few things. They still tried to kill him because they convinced these people with rhetoric to shoot at him and try to kill him. I get it. We're in a turmoil here in our country. But yet, you don't need to have a turmoil with your dollars. You don't need to have a turmoil about your financial plan. You don't need to have a turmoil about what's best for you in the long run. Annuities are good. Stock market's good. We're not against the stock market. How old are you? How much money do you have? It's all formulated to look at. Statistics don't lie. Facts are the facts. What's good for the goose is good for the gander. What's best for you is best for you. Don't listen to someone else. The politicians, the ones that are best for you, those are the ones we should be voting for. The ones that haven't taken all the crooked money. Give us a call. I'm not in politics. I should have said politics. But I would love to help you save it all. And that's not a gander. That is a true fact.
0: That's right. Give David a call today, and you can save it all. 833-596-SAFE. 833-596-7233. 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That's E-A-R-N-E-S-T. All right, listeners, don't go anywhere. We're going to take a quick break, but we will be back with more of the Health and Wealth Show right after this.

0: 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Hello, children. 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
1: Hello, children. This is your Uncle Felix. And today on Story Time, one of my favorites, the story of Pinocchio. But not the story of when he was small, but the story of what happened to him after he grew up. You see, Pinocchio always dreamed of being a stockbroker. And as we look in today, we see that his wish has come true.
2: Hello, Mr. Jones. Yes, I know the market's going crazy, but just give it time. Let it ride. You want to sell everything, huh? Okay, I'll take care of it. Thank you, Mr. Jones. I'll be talking to you. What do you mean? Don't bet on Pinocchio Investments. How may I help you? Oh, hi, Mrs. Smith. Yes, I know things are a little shaky right now, but what?

0: that little whatever comes out from behind the refrigerator. I'm using him for fish bait. I'm going to lunch.
1: Watch out for this feature presentation coming soon to a cinema near you.
2: Charlton Heston went there in 1968.
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2: 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Maxine Waters.
6: What the hell are we doing here?
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7: We choose truth over facts.
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2: 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Your house is filled with spiders.
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2: And roaches.
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2: That's right. 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
14: Say what?
2: 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It's Yoko Ono Pest Control. Caution, may cause migraines, flat feet, ulcers, dandruff, bleeding sores, hepatitis A, shingles, tooth decay, cataracts, onions, whooping cough, good credit, bad credit, no credit, the dropsy, chapped lips, hemorrhoids, and it'll make you sterile.
14: Say what?
2: Yoko Ono Pest Control.

0: And welcome to the second half of the Health and Well Show with David Ernest. I'm your host, Matthew. And we're having a good time here listening to a pretty silly song, My Toot Toot. I don't know what that means.
1: Well, essentially what's good for the goose is good for the gander. And this has been something that's been talked about down through years. We've heard that expression over and over. So now you've got two different administrations, you know, the Trump administration and the Biden administration, kind of like attacking each other, trying to put other people, you know, in jail, so to speak, because of the scrutinized foreign ties, investigations and stuff of FARA violations. That's the Foreign Agent Act of 1938. Uh-huh. You know, they wanted to investigate advocacy groups, nonprofits, donors, activists that are linked to alleged political violence. Some groups on the right, left have criticized the memo for potentially, in other words, this is something that's been going on for a while, for potentially targeting constitutionally protected expressions, for example. The ACLU, for example, argued that it could chill free speech, since all this stuff going on, it calls out anti-Americanism, anti-capitalism, anti-Christianity, you know, as dangerous that's going on in the United States. Well, we do have freedom of speech, so, you know, freedom of speech should not be attacked at all.
0: No,
1: I agree with that. But they go on to argue that the memo simply, there was a memo about this, that the memo simply implements changes that were recommended by career servants during the Obama administration. There's a lot of stuff that's been going. You have the inspector generals that are involved, the DOJs, some of them are directing a lot of opinion toward the current Department of Justice, et cetera, et cetera. All this stuff is being used to try to get the advantage on the other party, I guess, in my opinion. And, you know, they go back to the Cuban thing where the Cubans are shipping, where guys are literally shipping things to

0: Cuba in violation of sanctions. You know, if you want a cigar, I'm sorry. I don't think you can buy it as easy, or should, maybe you might could. These laws keep changing. You know, there's all kinds of different things going on. But to use something that was never used hardly at all, we said this in the first half, there was like during a 10 or 12 year period, there was only a very few folks that were charged with the FARA Act, Foreign Agents Act. But now there's a multitude of people that are being charged. This is kind of weird.
1: Yeah, it is.
0: You can see where this is not normal. Why are they using this act to get people? Some of these people deserve it. I mean, if you're a senator and you're putting gold and coins and dollars in their walls, like one of the senators was doing. I mean, literally, he was. Now he's not a senator anymore. But that was to the extreme. I was talking a little earlier on the first half how, you know, they're getting outside money from other sources. You know, but it's okay, they say, if they're doing it for political sources to buy favors. Okay? In other words, if a senator or a congressman takes money through a PAC system, a political action committee, they can get away with it if they take money under the counter and it's not accounted for and they get caught. That's a different story. But how can they get all this massive money? Now, in the past, there was some, I don't remember the specifics of it, but some senators and congressmen, if they built up their war chest, if you want to call it that, they could take it home with them. Now, I think they can't do that in the open, but there's so much money under the counter that's happening, under the table, that's happening. We look at people like AOC, where we were talking about, she seems to be gaining wealth, okay? She denies it, but it's totally obvious that she is. We look at people like Elizabeth Warren, who's gaining wealth, bad-mouthing the people in the systems that she's gaining wealth through. So why is she doing that? Doesn't make sense to me unless somebody's paying her. Pelosi, insider information out the wazoo. They put, you know, people in jail for insider information. Doesn't matter who you are, you know, if they catch you, if they can prove it. Why does the Congress lady Pelosi get away with it? Well, I mean, really, if it's not good for the goose, not good for the gander, or if it's good for the goose, then the gander better not use it, kind of thing. I mean, this don't make sense, but yet it does make sense because it's crooked. It's not a fair system. In other words, if you put someone else in jail for something that somebody else is getting away with, and it's totally obvious to us that it's happening, then what good is it to say what's good for the goose is good for the gander? Because it's not. So the question is, which goose, which gander gets away with it? You know, obviously, if they have a lot of power, like Pelosi, Elizabeth Warren, AOC's trying to get it. Why, have you heard recently, Matthew, that they're talking about AOC might want to run for president or vice president the next time, 2028?
1: Yeah, I've heard that AOC and, what was her name, Kamala?
0: Yeah, I've heard that.
1: I don't know if there's any truth to that, but I know that AOC was ramped up with it.
0: There's some truth to it.
1: Yeah.
0: That they want to. Yeah, that's, I mean, they're not going to turn it down, obviously. Then you got Gavin Newsom, you know, what's happening with him. The thing is, these are power plays. Who's going to win out? Who's going to get these, you know, goose? Who's going to get the gander position? You know, I don't know. But if I kind of hope that the Republican Party, whoever is, you know, now there's a lot of things being talked about. J.D. Vance may not be there on the presidential ticket. It might be someone else. You know, we've been hearing all these different rumors and different things. You know, who would it be? You know, we don't know. Things can change in a hurry. Okay. But I kind of hope that that Kamala Harris and AOC are on the ticket. You know why?
1: We'd blast them.
0: Yeah. There's a lot of feathers going to be flying there. In my opinion, the feathers would, you know, the goose and the gander there, they would be deflocked. You know what I'm saying? In other words,
1: yes.
0: They would lose all their feathers. They would be flying out of them. Look at, see what happened the last time. Why did Donald Trump win by miles and miles and miles? When you look at that map and you see all those states in red, and then you see just a few in blue, what happened? You know what I think happened?
1: What's that?
0: I think people have caught on to what was really going on, you know, and, but now they're trying to use a lot of things against Donald Trump. And I guess there's some of it's going to work. For example, the Iranian war, any kind of war, any kind of altercation like that is not going to be perfect. And there's a lot of bad things that have happened during the Iranian war that could be better. But what is it basically all about in a nutshell? Well, there's two things. One, a lot of folks are saying, well, we don't want them to get the, you know, the bomb, the nuclear bomb. Why? Well, some of their people are crazy. Well, some of the people everywhere are crazy. But, you know, if there's a lot of them that want to kill the great Satan, that's what they call us, well, it's kind of dangerous for them to get the bomb. Israel's afraid of that, too, because they're not too far away from them. They could drop the bomb on them. Because Israel would, listen, it would be literal insanity, though, because if they dropped a bomb on Israel, us, what do you think would be left of Iran?
1: Right.
0: It would be horrible. Yeah, they would be wiped off the face of the planet. But do you really want to take that risk? So, no, nobody wants to take that risk. So that's, but really, basically, though, could it be something to do with oil also? Do you not know? Probably you do. We've talked enough about it on the radio.
1: Yes.
0: That our system, our dollar system now is a petro system. It's a petrodollar. You've heard that expression?
1: Absolutely, yeah.
0: So essentially now we're not on the gold system. We're not on the silver system. We're on the petro system. And anything that, should I say, messes up that system, we're going to get in real high gear, obviously, to try to fix that. Now, Biden didn't have the backbone, obviously, to do anything about it. He let the system really erode and mess up during his 4 years because he really didn't do anything. He couldn't be found half the time. He was asleep, you know. But as soon as Donald Trump got in there, he went straight to Venezuela. He tried to fix that oil problem. He's in Iran now trying to fix that oil problem. But of course, there's a lot of kickback because, or should I say resistance, because now Iran is trying to close the Strait of Hormuz, which is like really bad. Okay. Did they not see this ahead of time? Maybe they did. Maybe they didn't. I'm not, privy to what they knew, what they didn't know. But in the long run, will we come out better? Well, probably. Why? Because we'll probably, in the long run, have a better economy because it strengthens what? The petrodollar. I just noticed recently, that gas is coming down again. Have you noticed that?
1: Yeah, a little bit.
0: It's coming down. And it went up a good bit, but now it's coming down. I hope, and I'm going to maybe say that Donald Trump knows this, that by the time the end of his administration is coming around, gas is going to be cheap, cheap, cheap again. Now, I'm not saying that it's definite. I'm guessing. Okay. Why? Because people tend to vote based upon their gas tank. Okay.
1: Yeah.
0: How much does it cost to put, you know, fuel in the gas tank? Because that comes down to inflation, which is massive right now. I was just talking to some people the other day about how I've noticed if you go out to eat, the bill's like $80, whereas before COVID, it was like $40. You know, I've noticed it. Have you noticed how everyone is desperate for tips? I mean, a tip. But I mean, like, really, they stick these things up in your face,
1: yeah,
0: and the tips don't start at 15% anymore. You're lucky if they start at 18%. I've seen some that says 22, 25, 28%. And then they're looking at you like, tip me, please. And of course, you want to tip them well, but you're going, wait a minute, what happened to the 15% and the 18% tip? What yeah. happened to it? And by the way, the first $25,000, now you don't have to pay on the tip. And I'm not knocking anybody with tips. I get it. They need the money. Why do they need the money? Inflation.
1: Well, and plus, a lot of people on that work off of tips make like $1, $1.25 an hour.
0: Well, it depends.
1: About a restaurant industry.
0: It depends.
1: Like
0: it depends on the state.
1: Yeah.
0: In the state of Alabama, it's low. I think it's more like, I forget, $3 and something an hour, $2. So you're right. You go to some other states like Florida, it's not, or, you know, it's, I don't remember exactly how much, but it's more like $8 or $10 or $12 an hour, maybe. I don't know. But the thing is it's a big difference. But yet the tips are expected. You go to Europe and they don't expect it in every country. Matter of fact, they don't expect it in like Spain or Italy. I went to Italy not too long ago. Some of these places, they didn't even ask for it. They didn't even have a place that you could tip them.
1: Right.
0: Okay.
1: Well, it's different in Europe.
0: And it's because they're paid a fair wage. Our systems here are different. Not knocking tips. And I understand why Donald Trump's trying to help them not pay so much taxes on the tips. I get that. What about the rest of us? Why we got to pay taxes on everything? You see, well, everybody feels for the waitresses and waiters, and I do, because a lot of times they don't make as much money, but sometimes they make a lot of money. It depends on the system that they're in, the restaurants they work for. The point I'm trying to make, though, here is the system is not exactly equal for anyone, nobody. If you're one of the waitresses or waiters that make a lot less money, this is going to help you a lot. What if you're a waiter or waitress that makes $50,000 to $80,000? And I know this is kind of rare, probably $50,000 to $80,000 in tips. The first $25,000, you don't even pay taxes. But did you know that a lot of them get the tip at the table? It's cash, right? Cash is unreportable. Not really. I mean, that's not the law, but that's the way it works. So you can't really blame these people for not wanting to pay the taxes on everything. I get it. Some of them pay taxes on some of it, and then they leave it off the table on the other. But what about the regular worker at work who's getting W-2'd and taxes are coming out by the wazoo? They say, okay, just increase your withholding so that you will have enough to pay for taxes in the end. And then when you get your check, you look at it and you say, where'd the money go? Where'd it go? And if you work overtime, they took out these big chunks. I can remember when I used to work like that, and if I made some extra money, it went evaporated because all the taxes ate it alive. Because where I was working, they had to automatically increase it. They didn't know that you were just doing it temporarily. They didn't. It's a formula that's kind of wacky, you know. They just take the money out and send it to the government. Does the government give you interest on extra money that was sent to them for taxes? No.
1: No.
0: I've never seen that. They do charge you interest if you don't pay them on time. Oh, if they don't pay you back on time, they will credit some interest. But they don't charge them a penalty. They just credit them some interest. But if you don't pay it on time, you'll get a penalty and interest. Okay? What's so fair about it? It's a double standard. It's the way the system works. Now the Governor DeSantis is talking about Florida not having any income tax, or should I say real estate tax. Now, will it be up to a certain amount? I don't know the specifics yet. But other states would love that. How are they going to do it? I can tell you real quick how they're going to do it. Cost shifting it. If you have a business in Florida, for example, and you don't live there, guess what? They're going to cost shift the taxes over to you. It's got to come from somewhere.
1: Well, it's got to come from somewhere. That's right.
0: They just can't go, you know, negative. No, they have to rob from Peter to pay Paul, from here or there. And look, if you're a homesteader and you got a big house in Florida, I'm not against you. I'm for you. I'm just saying, you know, you might have to pay some more taxes somewhere else on something else. You don't have a state income tax. Poor little Alabama, though, which has low property tax, but we have a high state income tax.
1: Yes.
0: We have extremely high taxes at, you know, when you buy something, sales tax. We have high sales tax on our groceries. You know, there's been some, I think there was something where they tried to omit some of the sales tax on the groceries for a certain amount of period in Alabama. That'll help. They have to make up for it somewhere else. You know, look, cost shifting is a very common thing. Okay, that means when you rob from Peter to pay Paul. All right, if you really want to call it that. Taxes on people that are making more money, they shift up. It's called going into another bracket, if you want to call it that. There's all kinds of different expressions for it. But essentially, if you're making a lot of money and you can't protect it from taxes, you get up to, you know, when you count all the different taxes that are involved, the self-employment tax, the federal income tax, the state tax, you can approach 50% of your money almost being eroded away totally. This is something that doesn't motivate people at all.
1: No, it doesn't.
0: And so here's a motivation I want to give you.
1: Okay.
0: Why would you want to lose your money in the stock market if you could avoid it? I'm not saying that young people shouldn't use the stock market. They should. I'm not saying that it's not a good thing. It is a good thing. What I'm saying is, as you approach retirement time, it's a known fact that annuities are good. It's a known fact that if you get the right annuities, it's real good. We have systems in our annuities that we use, models that we use that are not normally used, that most people don't know how to use. You owe it to yourself to know these systems. You owe it to yourself to have the availability to make the money. Give us a call. We really truly want to help you save it all. What's the numbers? And we do have a $40 coupon you'll get if you have a real appointment with us for $50,000 or more to go eat at the Texas Roadhouse.
1: That's right. Well, if you want to get in touch with David and get that coupon, 833-596-SAFE. That's the number to dial, 833-596-7233. You can also go to his website, retirewithernest.com. That's E-A-R-N-E-S-T. All right, listeners, thank you so much for tuning in. And like always, we will be back tomorrow right here with more of the Health and Wealth Show.

0: matters discussed during the show are for informational purposes only. Each individual situation may vary, and the opinions expressed here may not apply to everyone. Materials presented are believed to be from reliable sources, and no representations can be made as to its accuracy. All ideas and information should be discussed in detail with one of our qualified representatives prior to implementation.
1: This is your roving reporter, and today I'm talking with a man who lives in a haunted house.
2: What's up, Ghostbuster?
1: My question is, why do you live in a haunted house?
2: Well, I called my money man, David Ernest.
1: Everyone's favorite asset preservationist.
2: Yeah, man. I called him toll-free, 833-596-7233.
1: And those last four digits spell out the word safe.
2: Well, that's right. So after he took over handling my portfolio is when I moved into a haunted house, man.
1: Well, I still don't understand why you moved into a haunted house.
2: Well, David Ernest told me that with him handling my portfolio, that anybody who tried to mess up my retirement did not stand a ghost of a chance, man.
1: Right. You might want to give that number again.
2: 833-596-SAFE. And what's all that moaning about, man?
1: I think some of the ghosts just got that last joke.
2: You think they like it, man?
1: If they weren't already dead, I'd say you were killing them.
2: Oh, far out, man.
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6: Now that the primary runoff races are over for both parties, there are some polling companies who need to be held accountable when it comes to their accurate or inaccurate polling numbers. In the Republican runoff race for the U.S. Senate, Jared Hudson and Barry Moore were up against each other. Moore was ultimately victorious over Hudson with 56% of the runoff votes and Hudson getting 44. The Remington Research Group poll that was commissioned by the Alabama Conservative PAC predicted that Hudson would win by a 1-4 point lead over Moore. Clearly that poll was off. The Club for Growth Action poll gave Moore a 17-point lead, with the final lead being 12 points. And polling from Coefficient, which is a political analytics firm, gave Moore a 7-point lead over Hudson in their poll, and they did allow for 17% who were still undecided. In the lieutenant governor's runoff race between Republican John Wall and Wes Allen, the Alabama poll gave the win to Allen by 3 points, which was also clearly off. Wall handily won by 57% over Allen's 47%. And Strategy Management conducted a poll giving Allen the lead by 1 percentage point, which also was a fail. The Alabama poll turns out to be the most unreliable in getting a correct read on voters' intentions. I'll be back with more Alabama stories after this.
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6: The suspect in a fatal stabbing that occurred on board a bus in Bessemer has now been identified. 35-year-old Pierre Askew of New Orleans is now charged with murder and attempted murder after he attacked four people and killed 22-year-old Daryl Sutton. I'm Andrea Tice.
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17: 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Morning has once again crept up from around the corner to leap out and tackle you like a defensive back bearing a serious grudge. But you're not one to shrink from a challenge. No, you're a grab the bull by the horns type, the kind who jumps in with both feet, counts your chickens before they hatch, and puts all your mixed metaphors into one metaphorical basket. Besides, you have everything you need to get the day started. 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
18: Good morning, everyone, and welcome in. 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One of the halves is not here, but it is Valerie. It is Steve West. Good morning, Steve.
19: Good morning.
18: It is all of you, and we are here together. Yes, Richard Dixon is missing this morning. I got a text at, I don't know, something 4 in the morning. It could have been earlier than that.
19: I wanted to say I thought I saw it like 2:30.
18: Was it 2:30? Early? Oh, 2:30?
19: Yeah.
18: Oh, geez, that's really bad. But he's getting grief on social media this morning. I'll just pull the curtain on this.
19: Okay.
18: So, Richard says, half of Dixon and Vining is up puking right now.
19: Yay.
18: Get ready for Vining and West today. Well, in a little bit, it will be Vining, West, and Bird.
19: Okay.
18: Because John Bird is on his way in this morning. He was, I guess, awake enough to see the text that I sent. So we're going to scoot you into the studio here with me, Steve, in just a little bit. And we'll have John Bird behind the glass producing everything. But here's what Richard says. Half of Dixon and Vining is up puking right now. Get ready for Vining West and today. And here are some of the comments. Martin says, if you can post on Facebook, you can go to work.
19: I don't want him puking in the studio.
18: Now,
19: I don't know about you.
18: I would say two things. If it is puke and it is something contagious like that, I want no part of it.
19: Yeah.
18: If it is a cold and you're just, I mean, you're blowing and going, if you know what I mean, and
19: sure,
18: it's there's no point in you being in this studio because we're all going to get sick.
19: Exactly.
18: I always say, please stay home. Please stay home.
19: And he did say something about maybe it was food poisoning or something like that.
18: Mm-hmm.
19: You know, and I've dealt with that, and you don't know when it's going to hit.
18: Stop. Yeah, you don't know when it's going to hit, and you don't know where the end of it is.
19: Yeah.
18: Because a lot of times you go, well, that's it. That has to be it. And then you're like, no, that's not it. And so, I haven't had food poisoning in a very long time. The last time I had it, and I'm not naming the restaurant.
19: Right, yeah.
18: But they served meat and three, and that's all I'm going to say about
19: it.
18: And it was fried green tomatoes. I know that's what it was. Yes.
19: Okay.
18: And it was a lunch, and I was actually doing middays at the time. This was years ago.
19: Okay.
18: And somebody brought me the lunch from this place, and eaten there many times, and it was delicious and no problem. And about an hour after I finished the meal, I started going downhill really fast. And I had about 30 minutes left of my air shift. And I finally had to tell management, I'm going to get him to my car and head home as quickly as I possibly can. I have never been so sick in my life. And it went on for about 24 hours, and then I was okay.
19: Yeah.
18: So I don't know. I don't know exactly what Richard has. Maybe he'll be back tomorrow because we will be here broadcasting, even though many will have the day off. And those are our plans, but we'll see how he feels and actually what's going on. All right, let's talk a little bit about probably what's number one on everybody's radar today, and that's the weather across central Alabama. It is June 18, 2026. We do expect a lot of rain today. It has already moved into the state of Alabama, and looking at some of the radar, South Alabama is really getting hammered. West Alabama is beginning to see some of that rain as well, like the places like Tuscaloosa. But all of this wet weather is a part of Tropical Storm Arthur, which I love the name of that. Arthur could bring in South Alabama, get this, could get up to 6 inches of rain. Central Alabama, we're looking at about 2 to 2.5 inches of rain. So I think that's a little less than when we were looking at this entire situation a couple of days ago. And then the northern half of Alabama, maybe a half inch to an inch of rain. Tornado risk is possible. We saw that, I think it was Enterprise that got a few little spin-up somethings. Don't hear anything of, you know, significant damage or anyone that was injured or killed. So, but that's still a possibility today with the tornado. So just know that if you're going to be traveling, it's going to be a little treacherous from South Alabama really to north of Birmingham today as far as rain goes. And that's going to stay with us to tomorrow. So today we've got a very good chance of rain, near 100%. Very good chance of rain on Friday. That might be a Friday early dealio. Tomorrow's high, 85. Then partly cloudy skies on Saturday, only a 40% chance of rain, 87. And then we ramp up again on Sunday with a 60% chance of shower. So looks like you got a little window on Saturday and maybe Friday afternoon, not so bad. But today could be kind of bad out there. John Bird has arrived. Whoop, whoop, whoop.
19: Yep. When we take a break, I'll explain a couple things to him, and then I'll be over there.
18: Yeah, that sounds good. Okay, so Tropical Storm Arthur formed in the Gulf of America yesterday. We're going to get all kinds of that. Flooding, yes, across much of the area. So if you are in those areas and you guys know where this is, there's parts of downtown. There are roads there that flood. There are apartments that are kind of, you know, in a low area that tend to flood. I know of one in Homewood. You guys might know of situations like that. So just be aware of that today, that we're going to be dealing with that. It's from Texas to Louisiana to Mississippi to Alabama. I remember yesterday I started looking around thinking, well, if the winds are going to get really strong and we're going to get a lot of rain, maybe I need to look around the front yard and backyard, see what I've got to bring in. So I had to bring in, you know, my American flag out front. I had an umbrella out back, brought that in. So if you've got patio chairs, kids' toys, you know, anything that could maybe take flight today, you might want to kind of secure that or bring it indoors or into the garage if you can, because this is going to be one of those days that, you know, we could get a little bit of everything, or it ends up not being that big a deal. It's hard to tell when you talk about a tropical storm and does it stay together? Does it bring those bands of rain? But I'm looking out the window here atop Red Mountain in Homewood, and the wind's blowing pretty good out there. So just be careful of that today. So we've got that to contend with. We've got a lot of news to get to today. We know that Donald Trump has now signed that agreement between the U.S. and Iran. This was done kind of an electronic signing. Then there was some paper that he signed yesterday as well. This all means that the Strait of Hormuz will officially reopen. The U.S. blockade of Iranian ports will be lifted. The Trump administration revealed the full memorandum yesterday and the understanding between the two countries. There was a lot of fake news out there, and one of those was Donald Trump was pretty upset about this $3 billion deal. The deal refutes reports that the U.S. is offering that, and he said the truth in that story is that the U.S. will permit outside investment into Iran if they adhere to the memorandum of understanding. So this is part of this whole 60-day continued talks with Iran, because Donald Trump has pretty much said, look, you don't adhere to what's in that memorandum, we're going to go right back to dropping bombs, and then the deal is off. So I know there's a lot of people that don't have a lot of faith in what's going on with Iran, because for many, many years, most of our lives, Iran has never been honest nor adhered to anything. But maybe when 15,000 plus bombs are sent to your country and blown up this and that, and they know the strength of the U.S. military, and they now know the strength of the Israeli military, that you don't have a prayer. You don't really have an army. You don't have a navy. You don't have much artillery left. So let's see if maybe this holds. And again, all of us can hold our breath on this, but talks will continue for the next 60 days. President Trump returned to the U.S. following the G7 summit in France. We'll get into some of that and tell you exactly what happened. But he seemed to be pretty much in charge of everything at the G7 summit. And I don't know, Steve, if you got to see some of yesterday and the pictures that are taken and Trump in the middle of all of it. I just love it. I absolutely love
19: it. He's a lot more forceful in putting himself in the middle of the picture than Joe Biden was.
18: Yes. Well, Joe Biden had to be led, you know. Well,
19: that's also true.
18: By Mr. Roomba.
19: We'll let him be up there last, and we'll just have somebody set him up there in a proper spot.
18: Exactly right. All right, 6:15, we're going to take a short time out. Get Steve situated in here with me, John Bird behind the glass, and we'll get things up and lumbering here in just a minute. It's Talk 99.5, talk99.5.com.
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0: 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Looky there.
1: Feels like that's a massive good? Close-up, doesn't it?
0: It is. You can't move the camera. All we can do is move you.
1: Yeah, exactly. 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
0: 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Dixon and Vining with No Dixon. He is under the weather this morning. Steve West now has slid in studio with me. So if you'd like to see Steve's West mug, you can check us out on YouTube.
1: I don't know why
0: YouTube.
1: You would.
0: Oh, yeah. Why not? I mean, it's something different this morning.
1: Yeah, you see me on Saturdays anyway. So.
0: Yeah. Real Talk 995 TV. If you are on YouTube, you can check us out there. Also, you can text us. If you'd like to do that at 545-9950, happy to take those or your calls. Also, don't forget to download our app. You know, we really encourage you to do that. It is our app. It is a free app. It's not associated with some other company, if you get what I'm saying here. On it are our podcasts. So if you miss something on one of the shows, whether it's this show, whether it's Andrew, whether it's Leland, you know, any of these shows, you can catch them there. So download the app. You can call us from there. You can listen to the show. You can watch us on YouTube. There's just a lot there to check out, so make sure that you do that. All right, John Bird, can you hit us the three things? Able to do that, or should we just go ahead and get into it? Oh, looky there.
2: And woo! Now, it's Dixon and Vining's top three things you need to know.
0: Well, how about this? Senator Tommy Tuberville has been hit with another lawsuit, which is, again, challenging his residency. I feel like I'm repeating myself. What in the world is going on? Tuberville.
1: Groundhog Day in the politics
0: that's
1: world.
0: Exactly what it feels like. Tuberville is, of course, running as a Republican candidate for governor of the state. The new lawsuit says he does not meet the state's residency requirements. Well, Sunday we found out that, yes, he does. Tuberville was elected to Congress 6 years ago in 2020. The new suit claims he doesn't live in Auburn, and when he's in D.C., he spends his time when he comes back at a beach house in Santa Rosa Beach, Florida. The lawsuit claims that Tuberville's Auburn house is called the game day house by the family because he's only there during athletic events. Sunday, the Alabama GOP dismissed a challenge by Ken McFeeters after a closed-door hearing. Tuberville has said questions about where he lives are easy to answer. He started moving to Auburn in 2018, registered to vote in 2019, and flies back and forth between Auburn, Florida, and D.C. Here we go again.
1: Yeah.
0: This needs to be put to bed.
1: It does. And I thought we had it put to bed on that situation. But you look at your situation of multiple houses, the deal with him being in D.C., they allow you to work outside of the state because they understand that sometimes these things happen. So that's one of the rulings that they said. So that part's automatically thrown out.
0: Yeah, right.
1: Now it's a matter of figuring out which he lists as his primary residence.
0: Mm-hmm.
1: And if he lists the Auburn location as his primary residence, that does what
0: that
1: the state
0: handles
1: needs.
0: It. That handles it.
1: You know, and like you said, it should have been laid to bed, should have been put to bed and put to rest already. But there's just people that don't seem to get, hey, this is done. We're over.
0: Yeah. And I would even say that it goes back to when he was elected as senator for Alabama to represent the state, that put it to bed because it's like, well, how do you become a senator? Did we not already go through this during that phase?
1: Exactly.
0: So, yeah, I think this is going nowhere, but we'll see. I mean, he's got to figure it out. He's got to answer it. And, you know, with the election coming up, you got to make sure that that's what
1: and
0: it is.
1: And, of course, this has to be a rush job now because we got the election coming up.
0: Exactly. All right, DCH Hospital is getting hit from all sides following the tragic death of a nurse. I said earlier this week that the family of Matthew Taylor, who has filed a suit, I really believe that at the front line should be the family of Ada Doss. She was the nurse that died. Taylor was, here's what happened. Taylor was dropped off at DCH Regional Medical Center in Tuscaloosa because he was having a manic episode and needed some psychiatric care. Taylor's family is suing the hospital, claiming that he didn't get the care he needed and was turned away. Now, something DCH refutes. They say that Taylor never came into the hospital, but rather wandered around in the parking lot. So if he had gone into the hospital and had asked for care, said he needed help, and was turned away, then I would think there's some liability and responsibility with the hospital. But the hospital is saying, look, he never walked in.
1: Right.
0: We, you know, it, you got to walk in. Or the family needed to escort him into the hospital. That didn't happen. Now the husband of Ada Doss has filed a wrongful death lawsuit against the hospital, Allied Universal Security Services, and Taylor. The story is that Taylor, for a few hours, wandered around that parking lot. He found a weapon in a vehicle. He used the gun to first try and rob a nurse who was able to flee, and then he shot Doss as she was headed to her car after her nursing shift. Andrew Doss was on the phone with his wife when she died.
1: Wow.
0: He even heard her plea with Taylor saying, "Please don't. I have babies," moments before he shot and killed her. So I would think absolutely the Doss family may have credibility here when we talk about filing a lawsuit, and that there may be some responsibility on the part of the hospital.
1: There may be some. A lot of it's going to have to do with, can you prove the fact that he never walked in?
0: Yeah, and that's what they're going to, and you would think there's security cameras.
1: One would think so,
0: that would be able to, and employees and staff that are there that, you know, you can interview, and they would be witnesses to this saying, no one saw him come in.
1: Yeah.
0: But DCH is going to have to prove that he never walked in.
1: And that brings up the other side. If it is borne out that he never walked into the hospital, why then, when the people who took him to the hospital, why did they just drop him off expecting that he would just go in on his own?
0: Yes, because apparently for a long time, this Taylor has had mental issues for quite some time.
1: Yeah.
0: And that's not, I mean, if he's having a manic episode, you need to escort. You need
1: Absolutely.
0: To park right there at that emergency entrance and walk him in to that hospital to get him the care that he needs.
1: Absolutely.
0: And I'm not sure that happened.
1: Yeah.
0: So there's a lot of
1: things that still need to be found out.
0: Yeah, that we need to. Speaking of being maybe emotionally distressed, Luigi Mangione has a new plan in his defense after gunning down United Healthcare CEO Brian Thompson back in 2024. It's hard to believe it's been 2 years now.
1: I know.
0: He plans to assert a psychiatric defense at his trial. The judge in the case said this, of course, would not absolve him of the killing, but it could get him out of prison a little bit sooner. Here is how this might work for him. If a jury accepts his defense, he would likely be convicted of manslaughter and would face up to 25 years in prison. If the jury rejects his claim, they could convict him of murder, which carries the potential life sentence. The judge also said that attorneys representing Mangione are a little close to not being able to put forth that defense after prosecutors have complained that Mangione's attorneys have not given them the details about what they say triggered their client's extreme emotional disturbance or episode. So, you know, this is another, I feel like they're pulling rabbits out of a hat here. Like, let's figure out what will stick and how we can get the least sentence for our client. I mean, I think that it will be easy to prove that he committed this crime. Again, allegedly killed Brian Thompson, but there's an awful lot of evidence in this case that I think will help the prosecution in this case.
1: Yeah, what they're hoping, I think, is to probably play on the emotions of the jury and see if they can't get a couple of those people that have been outside that are saying, "Free Luigi."
0: Yeah.
1: You know, no, sorry, the guy killed another person. I don't care whether you agree or disagree with who it was that ended up being killed. He is accused of killing a person, and that needs to be adjudicated properly. To
0: Absolutely.
1: Borrow a phrase, I'm sorry, I watched John Wick and got adjudicators on my mind all of a sudden. But yeah, I mean, that needs to go before a judge and a jury, and it needs to be done without the emotion of, do you think that, you know, healthcare systems are corrupt or whatever? That's not the point.
0: It's not, and that's
1: it's
0: not
1: the simple black and white situation of, this is a man who got shot and killed, and this is the person who's accused of it.
0: Yep, absolutely. So we'll see what happens with this case, but I do find it interesting that now they're going to try to use this as his defense, that he was having an extreme emotional disturbance.
1: How long have they been working on this?
0: Yeah, you were so emotionally disturbed that you went over to McDonald's and sat down and had yourself a Big Mac, and everything seemed to be okay.
1: Yeah.
0: I don't know that the jury's going to buy this, but if they use this as their defense, this is going to get real interesting. And I think what disturbs me more than anything in this is his defense fund, all the people that have contributed to his defense. And I'm like, you know, I understand people are not real happy with some of these healthcare organizations that turn people down and things, but this is not the right way to handle this.
1: Not in any way, shape, or form.
0: Nope, not at all. All right, when we come back, we've got more to get to, and we're going to keep you up to date, too, with what's happening with the weather today. Once again, looking out the window, just a little windy here in Homewood. West Alabama, South Alabama getting some of that rain, and it's going to whip around and slap us in the face here in a little bit, but we'll keep you updated with Talk 99.5.
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0: ever have wars. Because there are some bad people out there who need to be stopped from getting nuclear weapons. What are you, five, Mondani?
1: Yeah.
0: Everyone should make $30 an hour. That'd be a cool world. Shut up. You are such a loser.
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0: 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We got Steve West in studio, Richard Dixon ill this morning, although somebody said they saw him at Sammy's at 1:45 this morning.
1: I'll believe that. Stand on your head.
0: Was that fake news? I guess that's fake news. No, really, he says he's very under the weather and does not feel well this morning. Get better, Richard. We're thinking about you. Hey, Be Dry is going to probably get a lot of calls today after all the rain that we are expecting today.
1: I'd imagine so.
0: It's like, oh my gosh. David Fevitt's like, yep, we'll be getting a lot of calls. 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Well, glad that Steve is with us this morning, because we don't get an opportunity very often to talk a little bit about something that you're doing now on the weekend. And we're kind of glad that we shifted it from another station that, and we just had the opportunity.
1: Yeah, and it was perfect, perfect timing, and everything just worked out. And it's been a show that I've done in some way, shape, or form now 15 years easy.
0: Mm-hmm.
1: You know, started off as a little segment on a one-hour show that I was doing on another station in town, and it just kind of ballooned out.
0: And explain it. Tell everybody the name of the show and exactly what you guys do week in and week out with it.
1: Yeah. We call it CRN for short. It's short for Championship Racing Network, and it started off, like I said, a little 15-minute segment. I was doing a Saturday show, and I thought, why do I want to be serious? You know, let's have a little fun with it. Kind of pictured people out on a Saturday, guy, you know, with headphones on, mowing the yard or whatever. You know, so I thought, okay, we'll talk a little NASCAR. And people started to kind of, you know, respond to the news of the week and, you know, different whatever stories. You know, they could be lighthearted. They could be heavy things like what we call silly season, which is a driver signing a contract to move from one team to another. And it just kind of blew up into a full hour with the help of Leland, who was the program director at the time.
0: Yeah.
1: You know, and I got moved, and he said, you know, hey, let's kind of play around with this and let's have some fun with it and make it work. And I went to doing it for a full hour and had somebody ask me at one point in time, I know you just talk in NASCAR, but would you consider doing Formula One? I thought, I could do Formula One, but if I do Formula One, I probably ought to do IndyCar. So now all of a sudden I got these three, and then somebody asked if I would do some NHRA drag racing talk, and now all of a sudden it's expanded out into what it's become, which is 2 hours talking NASCAR, all three top series, Formula One, IndyCar, Formula E, which we started as a really more of a curiosity than anything else, because it's only a decade old.
0: Right.
1: You know, and what's the fascination of electric cars? Well, okay, let's see what the fascination is. And had a whole lot of fun with the fact that the very first ever race that was televised, Fox Sports had it,

0: they didn't know what to expect either. They put a music bed underneath of it the whole time.
1: Really?
0: Yeah, because you don't have the sound of motors. All you've got is the sound of tires squealing. It sounds like a basketball scrimmage. You know, but it turned out that, you know, we kept going with it because it's been this worldwide traveling series. And then Ray Evernham brought the IROC series back, and it just kind of grew and blew up. And in the process of me changing jobs and having opportunities, Grady, thank you very much for everything that you did, because he helped me on two different stations. Mm-hmm. But the opportunity to bring it to Birmingham, back where it started, but also in an area that's kind of, I mean, we have Talladega, we have Barbara Motorsports Park.
1: Yeah.
0: But if you think about it, here in the Birmingham area, there's no radio station that covers the Motor Racing Network or Performance Racing Network that covers those races on a day-in, day-out basis. We fill that hole. And not only that, but a lot of people could do a show about NASCAR or IndyCar or this. You're not going to get a show that covers it all.
1: Yeah.
0: And we do that on Saturday night.
1: How, tell us the backstory on how you and Matt kind of partnered up and how that relationship worked.
0: We wanted to get something of a local angle as well. Mm-hmm. And obviously Talladega Short Track, which is basically across the street from Talladega Super Speedway, was a great opportunity. And we got to know some of the people there. Late Model Mark, who calls in on a pretty regular basis for us as well on the Saturday show. He's the PA announcer out there, track announcer out there, and he introduced us to a few people, and we just kind of brought some drivers in. Matt came in. He was comfortable on the microphone real fast, and he just showed an interest in wanting to continue to do it. So we kept having him in and bringing kind of the driver's perspective in on it, and unfortunately, when the engine blew on his late model one night, and it's not a cheap thing to fix an engine on a late model, or any racer for that matter, he kind of parked it for a little while, and this is still his way of keeping his foot in the racing world.
1: I love it.
0: And like I said, it gives the driver's perspective as well, because I mean, I can sit here and talk about it all day long, and from, you know, what I can do from the inside, so to speak, as a track announcer at Talladega or Barber, you get to know some people and you hear some things and make connections, but I can't tell you from behind the wheel what it's like to be in a situation a couple of weekends ago when they were in Nashville, brake rotors were exploding on NASCAR cars causing wrecks.
1: What was that all about?
0: You have a hard time keeping a heat in the rotor to the point where if you heat it up too much, it's short track, relatively, it's 1.3 miles long. So you're on the brakes pretty hard going into the corners, which really, really heats them up to the point where they're glowing red. But you want to cool them off to a certain extent. But if you cool them off too much, that hot, cold, hot, cold, hot, cold, boom,
1: pops.
0: They're going to explode.
1: Wow.
0: And, of course, that'll cause a wreck. And I can sit here and talk about it from that angle, but I can't tell you what it's like from behind
1: the
0: wheel.
1: As a driver, yes.
0: And Matt can bring that.
1: Yeah.
0: And he does.
1: Oh, that's pretty cool.
0: So it worked out well. And, you know, one of the co-hosts that I had at one point in time moved up to the Mid-Atlantic region. He was from the Maryland area. He moved back up there, and Matt just slid into the co-host.
1: All right. So if you guys have not heard the show, it's Saturday mornings right here on Talk 99.5 from 8 to 10.
0: Yeah, 8 a.m. to 10 a.m. You can hear it there. You can hear it on, and basically just like this show, you can find it wherever you want to, you know, on the app. You can listen to it on the app, or you can find it on our YouTube page.
1: That's excellent. And so, you know, I know there are some people for the first time going, oh, I didn't know that show exists on Saturday morning.
0: But we are getting really good reaction to it. And we had not, the past couple of radio stations we had, they weren't set up for us to be able to take phone calls. Now we can, because obviously here we're set up to be able to take phone calls. So we can take phone calls. John Bird monitors the text line because for whatever reason, I can't get the text line to work on my computer.
1: Really?
0: I have no idea why I can't figure that out.
1: We'll work on that later today.
0: Yeah, might have to.
1: You gotta have that.
0: Yeah.
1: Absolutely.
0: So, but it's really worked out well, and I appreciate the listenership of Talk 99.5 for welcoming that, because it is. It's vastly different from anything that we generally do.
1: Mm-hmm.
0: So, I appreciate it.
1: And also know that the show is on YouTube. So, you can listen to it here on Talk 99.5 Saturday mornings, 8 to 10. And you can flip on YouTube and go to Real Talk 99.5 and see both of you guys there.
0: Absolutely.
1: So, we'll be checking it out again this weekend. It's good to know that you have the show and it's doing well.
0: Yeah.
1: Love
0: and,
1: that.
0: And appreciate a couple of the great sponsors who have come on board, Captain Bird Winery and Solari Brewing Company, Danny Sample, and all those guys down there.
1: Yeah.
0: Appreciate both of them.
1: I see there's a theme there.
0: Well, so far, I mean, it's friends. You start off with the friends and the people you know that, you know, you're supporting and they support you.
1: I love it.
0: But you mentioned this as well. There is an opportunity if you're a company that is interested and you pull the right package.
1: Yeah.
0: We can put your logo up on YouTube as well.
1: Yeah, that'd be pretty cool.
0: So, yeah, there's opportunities there.
1: Well, I love it. 6:45, folks. We've got some news over this this plot that was thwarted, thank goodness, by our FBI, the UFC White House event. Some new details coming out this morning, and I'll get to them next here on Talk 99.5.
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0: 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Keeping an eye on Tropical Storm Arthur. I love that name. I always think of the movie.
1: I know. I'm sitting here thinking, how drunk is this storm? That's the first thing that comes to mind when it comes to Arthur.
0: I will say this, looking at it right now on radar, it seems very unorganized. Like there's some green bands, and then there's a little yellow over there and a little red here, and again,
1: stay disorganized,
0: yes,
1: Arthur.
0: That would be good. Happy. Yeah, we'll South Alabama is probably going to get the brunt of this. Again, there's West Alabama is still getting it. We will see some of this rain. Probably it's over in Tuscaloosa. And again, what we're getting is coming up kind of from the south and South Mississippi as it kind of loops, you know, how a hurricane travels.
1: Sure.
0: And so that's what we'll see. And it's going to be a little bit later on today.
1: And all those people that are down there, and, you know, every Saturday, you know, as I'm heading home, I'll see all those people that are making that pilgrimage down to the beach, and I'll see all these different out-of-state plates. I saw probably just in the run from here down to Alabaster where I get off, I probably saw half a dozen Iowa plates alone.
0: Yeah, there's
1: and
0: a
1: I'm
0: lot
1: sitting
0: of
1: here thinking, those Iowa people, sorry, guys.
0: I picked the wrong week.
1: Yeah, you know, sorry about this, but hey, you know, you got some beach time. Hopefully you enjoyed it.
0: Yeah, I hope so too as well. All right, so here is kind of some new news that's coming out this morning involving the plot that was supposed to take place at the UFC White House event. Abraham Alvarez has now been identified in documents that he is the alleged ringleader of the plot to carry out mass casualties, which was the plan at the UFC White House event June 14th, last Sunday. He is an illegal immigrant from Mexico.
1: Huh. He is
0: he overstayed his visa. This is according to Homeland Security. Alvarez came to the U.S. as a child and was granted by the Obama administration in 2014 deportation relief through the Deferred Action of Childhood Arrivals, DACA program. Hmm. Failed to leave the country. And so now he and I think it's four other people, a total of five of them, have now been taken into custody. Apparently they found him, I believe, in Omaha, Nebraska. So this is he's 31 years old. He is the ringleader of all of this. Four others arrested. They think that potentially there could be, because this is what was discussed early on in this plot, that there were 23 people involved in it. Now, I don't know that there's 23, but they keep tossing out this number. They've got to do their due diligence and investigate this a little bit further. But they have five that have been arrested. Somebody's going to sing like a bird.
1: Absolutely. And that's exactly what happened here. One of the parents of one of the people that I think has already been arrested alerted the FBI to this situation. And the more people you bring in on a plot like this, and that's the problem with the conspiracy, and I get it. I'm a believer in at least one, the JFK assassination. But the more people that are involved in a conspiracy, the less likely it is that you're going to be able to keep that a secret.
0: Yeah, I just think this involves
1: especially
0: way too many people.
1: Especially something like this.
0: Yeah. And I really don't, you know, they talked about using drones and some of the weapons and, you know, causing chaos so people would start running and then they would fire weapons at people. And I'm thinking, do you understand how covered up this was with law enforcement and Secret Service, even using drones? There were some 1,400 military people at the event.
1: Yeah.
0: I just don't think, I don't know how far they would actually get with this.
1: It's a good question.
0: And I'm glad that it was thwarted. I'm so glad that one of the parents of these guys, and I think it was a 19-year-old, got wind of what was going on and alerted the FBI, you know, 4 or 5 days before it was actually supposed to take place. But again, it gives you great thought, you know, all of these outdoor events, indoor events. Mm-hmm. I'm thinking about the hotel that Trump was at. They thwarted that guy, that he was running through the area headed toward Donald Trump and all of the media and was planning on doing major damage.
1: And we've got such a high profile situation this year because it's 250th anniversary. That's part of what this was. There are a whole lot of celebrations that are going to be going on from now through probably mid to late August. Amongst them is the first ever street race for IndyCar in downtown. These are big events that are going on in Washington, D.C. And these are targets, unfortunately, as well, for people who want to do something stupid like this.
0: Yeah. And this, again, we've just got to start thinking a little bit more about, you know, again, when we do something to this magnitude, that there is going to be somebody out there, because it seems like almost every time there's something like this, okay, somebody's planning to do something.
1: Yeah.
0: It involves the president and the vice president. I mean, this whole group went down this long list of who they were angry with. They were angry with Benjamin Netanyahu. They were angry with J.D. Vance. They were angry with, you know, the FBI. They're angry with the world, it seemed like. And it's like, okay, so what's your end game here? What are you really trying to accomplish with this?
1: Yeah.
0: Just chaos?
1: You think you're going to cut off the leadership of the world? You're not going to do it. And for those people who would like to say, well, this is all Donald Trump's fault. No, it's really not. If we had gone from Biden to another Republican presidency, and it doesn't matter who it is, we could put you and me in vice president and president role, and it doesn't matter which one is which, we're going to go in, we're going to do what Donald Trump did, which is try and secure the border, make sure that the right people are coming in, and those people who are coming in are set up and have all the proper paperwork. Instead of Donald Trump and J.D. Vance, it becomes Steve West and Valerie Vining, mm-hmm. whose names are on that list.
0: Yeah.
1: So it's not Donald Trump's fault. It is simply that the president and this administration wants to make sure that we're a little bit more secure and we're a little bit more discerning about the people that are coming into the country and what are they bringing into the country with them.
0: Yeah, and that was the problem with the open borders. You know, I've never seen anything like this, and why the Biden administration thought that that was okay, and that's what American people wanted. It's one of the reasons, I think, one of the many reasons that Donald Trump won. It was like, you know, we know that he'll be able to secure the border, that he'll be able to do the things with the economy. And speaking of the economy, the feds didn't raise rates. We'll just jump into that for a minute. They didn't. They kept rates at the same. But the more you hear experts when you talk about the economy, the more you realize we're really in a pretty good position right now. Yeah. And it's not just the stock market. The stock market is booming.
1: Yeah.
0: You've got oil prices that have now the $75 a barrel, I believe it's come down to. And it will probably drop further as we go along with this entire deal with Iran and getting them to say no to nukes and opening up the Strait of Hormuz and allowing all of the products and trade and oil and things like that to flow again.
1: If the ceasefire holds and a more permanent ceasefire or end of this does, then it'll plummet. Right now, it's probably going to drop a little bit. It'll kind of drift down because of the fact that things are holding, but it's not going to plummet until after things get 100% settled. So let's hope and pray that that's actually done within the 60-day period, number one. But number two, I saw it this morning. When I saw the headline that said that the Fed decided to keep interest rates level, and I looked over in the bottom right-hand corner happened to be the Dow futures, and it was already up over 200.
0: I know.
1: They're like, we're happy about that. Let's go.
0: You know, again, I know as average Americans, and what concerns us is how much is gas prices. And we're seeing those come down. I filled up yesterday. I think I paid $3.61 or something, which I've seen people that have texted us going, hey, I got it for $3.34 or something like that.
1: I got it for $3.49.
0: That's pretty good. Yeah. That's pretty good. So once those prices begin to come down, if we could just get it like a little under $3, I think people would start breathing a sigh of relief. Then we maybe get food products under control just a little bit, bring those down. Everybody will begin to breathe a sigh of relief. But I think we're on the road, as we've been talking about, that this would be the year if we can get the situation with Iran settled, get the Middle East settled a little bit.
1: You're listening, Iran?
0: We should take off. This should take off. And again, every economist that you're, the experts in that field are going, y'all get ready. Here we go.
1: Mm-hmm.
0: I mean, like you said, look at the Dow. Look at the futures this morning. You know, we all should be jumping for joy. Here we go. It's exciting. Back in a minute. Talk 99.5.
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3: Governor Ivey has appointed four people to the Expanded Public Service Commission. Those people are Ron Burgess, Fred Johnson, DeMarcus Joyner, and Quentin Ross. The four will join the three other PSC members who are elected to that position by Alabamians. This brings the total number to 7 PSC members. These latest appointments come from two separate lists of recommendations that were provided by the Republican leadership and Democratic leadership within the state legislature. Over time, the four new positions will be transitioned into elected offices, with the 7 seats representing the same constituents within Alabama's congressional districts. I'll be back with more Alabama stories after this.
4: Where I was living was not a great place to live anymore. I began to pray for a place to go, praying for all of these things that a 9-year-old would want. I wanted horses, big house with a bunch of people my age. I wanted parents. I wanted a mom and a dad. Before I even prayed it, the Lord had already answered my prayer with the Big Oak Ranch. Who would that 9-year-old be if she never came to the Big Oak Ranch? I would be trying to fight for survival instead of fighting to break a cycle.
5: Big Oak Ranch, a Christian home for children needing a chance.
3: The Alabama Democratic Party has dismissed with prejudice a claim against a recent primary election that occurred in Birmingham. Wanda Lynn Gavan was running in that primary against Alicia Lumpkin. Gavan challenged Lumpkin's qualifications for running in that primary, saying that Lumpkin also was working for the mayor's office during that same time, which is a violation of the Democrat Party bylaws. In the dismissal language, the Democratic Party leadership noted that Gavan recently sought to withdraw her challenge in this case. Tropical Storm Arthur is expected to land along Alabama's coastline this Thursday and bring 5 to 7 inches of rain. This storm is expected to affect the southern and central parts of the state. Flash flooding is also a possibility, considering the amount of rain that is coming. I'm Andrea Tice.
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0: 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No Dixon, Dixon under the weather. Although people keep saying they spotted him all over the place early this morning. Well, what's going on there?
1: Gotta love those conspiracy theories. Hey,
0: there are some people winning this whole gas war, too. I must be buying gas from the wrong place. $3.12, says Clint in Alabaster.
1: I've seen that before. For some reason, especially if you go down to where the shopping center is.
0: Right.
1: You get that Murphy, and there's a, what is it, a racetrack or something like that that's a little further down past the second part of it. I don't know what
0: that's
1: it is,
0: great.
1: But
0: that
1: seems
0: is,
1: like the further south you go, to a certain extent, the less it is.
0: Danny says Murphy's in Alabaster, 313.
1: There you go.
0: That's very good. Hey, very good. If you can find it cheaper, get it.
1: Absolutely.
0: But it's nice to, if you're seeing that, that means some of these other gas stations that are still at 350, 360 something, just wait. It's going to come
1: down. The place that I got it for $3.49 yesterday morning is $3.45 this morning. So like that figures.
0: Yeah.
1: But then you come up here and you get into Homewood and you look at the places that are just off the interstate in Homewood. They're like $3.79, $3.89. Uh-huh. You're like, what are you doing?
0: You guys.
1: What are you doing?
0: Uh-huh. right there off of Oxmoor Road.
1: Yeah.
0: I look at those two gas stations every morning just to kind of see.
1: I do too.
0: And it's high.
1: Yeah.
0: It's high. We welcome you, and it's Thursday, the 18th of June. Is that right already? We're to the 18th. 2026. It's very overcast, very windy. For those of you that maybe aren't paying close attention to the weather, we'll do that for you. Tropical Storm Arthur. Yes, we are dealing with Tropical Storm Arthur. He doesn't sound very tough.
1: No, he doesn't.
0: And maybe that's good.
1: And thankfully, he's not very organized from what we can tell so far.
0: Highly unorganized. All right, here's what we've got as far as the weather associated with a storm. We're seeing on radar South Alabama, West Alabama, beginning to get those bands of rain coming in. South Alabama could get up to 6 inches of rain today. Central Alabama, for our immediate area, somewhere between 2 and a half, maybe 3 inches. North Alabama, you're looking at maybe a half inch to an inch of rain. There is a tornado risk, so just hang out with us today. We'll keep you updated through the day as far as if we should get any of those tornado warnings or anything like that. Alerts, we'll let you know. Very good chance of rain tomorrow morning. And at some point, this stuff gets out of here. 85, the high tomorrow. Partly cloudy Saturday, 40% chance of rain, high 87. And then Sunday, a 60% chance of rain and 87. But all of us going to be dealing with some form of rain today. Hope you got an umbrella, rain jacket, something like that. It's not looking very pretty out there now.
1: No, not at all. And it's only going to get worse throughout the course of the day.
0: Mm-hmm. So Texas dealing with it, Louisiana, Mississippi, Alabama. So you got some stuff outside. You might want to bring it inside, flags, umbrellas, anything like that. Just secure it. Because they are saying the potential of winds up to 60 miles per hour. So that's nothing to play with today. Just, do what you need to do to take care of things around your house, your home, and be ready for whatever we get rain-wise, because it's going to be a little bit different from everybody.
1: Yeah, so. And, dogs, be aware.
0: Yeah, the dogs, the ones that get a little squirrely with any lightning or thunder that's associated with this.
1: Yeah, all right, in the case of my friend who lives down in Foley, he's got two dogs, and he's got to deal with 6 inches.
0: Oh, that's not good.
1: Good luck, Tracy.
0: Let's get a little three things in here, shall we?
15: And now, it's Dixon and Vining's top three things you need to know.
0: The agreement between the U.S. and Iran has been signed electronically and on paper. This means that the Strait of Hormuz will officially reopen. The U.S. blockade of Iranian ports will be lifted. And the whole thing with the $300 billion going to Iran, Trump has said several times, and he said it yesterday, he's like, no, y'all are reading this wrong. That is not what's going on with the $300 billion. The truth in that story is that the U.S. will allow some outside investments or investors into Iran if they want to adhere to the memorandum. We're talking about leaders in Iran must adhere to this memorandum. Mm-hmm. If everything goes as is, then, you know, we can all get along. Oil can flow. Iran can sell that oil. Strait of Hormuz is open. You've got all the ships with all of the products on those ships moving back and forth. Their economy begins to improve a little bit, talking about Iran's because of that blockade no longer going to be there. And, you know, everything will be fine. Now, there's also the 60 days that we are going to continue talks with Iran.
1: Right.
0: This is over the no nuke deal. This is about the enriched uranium dust that's, you know, there, how we're going to get that out, what we're going to do with it. So, again, we've signed it. Things are looking really good. Everybody hold your breath. It's Iran that we're dealing with.
1: Exactly.
0: We'll see where this goes.
1: Yeah, that's the biggest kick right now is the fact that we're dealing with Iran and we don't know whether we can trust them or not because we haven't been able to now for almost 50 years. And would it be nice if we could do what we did, say, post-World War II and the fact that we got rid of a tyranny in Hitler and we were able to rebuild Germany? It's become a great partner on the world stage for the most part. Yeah, we have disagreements with them, but we have disagreements with everybody over the course of time. It's bound to happen. Would it be nice if Iran could be part of that? Yeah, but sorry, right now we haven't deposed the leadership over there.
0: Mm-hmm, that's exactly right.
1: And they've already proven they're not really all that trustworthy. Mm-mm. So this is one of those deals we're looking at it and we're going, we're hopeful. Take it with a grain of salt.
0: Well, and Donald Trump said, look, you know, you don't adhere to this memorandum and what we have all discussed. Well, we'll just come back and start bombing again. We don't want to do that.
1: Right.
0: But, you know, if you're going to continue to lie and sign agreements and not adhere to them, well, you don't give us or Israel or anyone else in the Middle East a choice here. We have the upper hand. We have the power. We have the military capability to take care of whatever we need to in Iran. And Iran, if you want us to flatten Iran, we will do that.
1: Yeah.
0: We don't want to do that for this. There's, you know, 80% of the citizens that live there are sick of this regime, and they want peace in the Middle East, and they want peace in Iran, and they want to have some of the freedoms that we have here in the U.S. But as long as you have a regime that's going to hold things over your head like that, hey, look at what they just did with the soccer players, telling them that they had to leave California and go to Mexico. They were like, what do you mean? Why do we got to go back to Mexico? And then we're going to come back to the U.S. and play another? What the?
1: Yeah.
0: I mean, okay, whatever. Learned this just a little while ago, and I'll share it with those of you that just joined us in the 7 o'clock hour. The Department of Homeland Security is now confirming that the White House UFC terror plot ringleader is a Mexican illegal immigrant.
1: I wish I could say I'm surprised by that.
0: Yeah, we're not. Are you surprised?
1: No, I'm not. Not at all, unfortunately.
0: Yeah, the original guy that they kept showing the image of with a beard and the kind of balding head a little bit, is a 19-year-old, and the parent of this 19-year-old was the one that alerted Kash Patel and the FBI, hey, something's up here. I'm getting wind that there's going to be this plot. I'm letting you know.
1: Yeah.
0: And it was, thank you for doing that.
1: Absolutely.
0: But they found out that he's not the one. It's this 31-year-old, you know, Mexican illegal immigrant that is here in the U.S. is the person that started this whole thing. So his name is Abraham Alvarez. He and four others are currently under arrest. I believe they're supposed to be in court today. Alvarez was arrested in Omaha, Nebraska.
1: Mm.
0: Not California, not New York City.
1: Middle of
0: Omaha, Nebraska. Don't we have the Baseball World Series going on right there?
1: We do.
0: My goodness, what is going on there? So we're hoping that maybe it's him, maybe it's one of the other four. They begin to start really talking to the FBI and others about what was going on. There may be as many as 23 plus that were involved in this. And if one of them starts singing like a bird, then maybe we'll get a whole lot more arrests and find out who else was involved in this.
1: But even right now, as we were talking about last hour, in case you missed it, you're right now looking at a handful of people. Trying to keep that kind of a secret amongst just that that small a number of people, very, very difficult. Trying to keep that secret amongst 23 or 21 or however many that is, you're not going to do that. Very, not this
0: very,
1: big.
0: Yeah, very difficult to do that. So, yeah, if they're in court today, hopefully we'll get some more answers and the arrest of some more suspects that were a part of this. We'll see. Here's a little local news that might make some folks that live maybe in the Vestavia, Cahaba Heights area happy, or maybe not. It depends upon where you are on this. For more than a year, there has been a vacant grocery store that's out, that's right there, and many of you are familiar, Crosshaven Drive in Cahaba Heights. There was a Winn-Dixie there, and it closed. Mm. And a lot of residents, they were like, well, that was really convenient to have that there. Well, Monday night, Vestavia Hills leaders took a big step toward putting something new there. They voted to approve the development of a Walmart. They're going to put a Walmart neighborhood market in that former location of where that Winn-Dixie is. And I don't know where you all are on this. Maybe you're just like, we need something. Walmart's great. I love Walmart. Or others of you are like, nah, it's kind of hoping for maybe a Publix or a Piggly Wiggly or something like that. But where are you guys on it? Happy that the Walmart's going there? Not happy that the Walmart's going there? They said $20 million is what's going to be invested into this project.
1: Isn't there a Publix not that far away?
0: There is one down the road.
1: That's what I thought.
0: Down the road and to the left, I believe, if you're leaving.
1: So this basically just gives you a little bit of competition and a little more convenience.
0: Uh-huh.
1: Yeah. But they're going to be some of those people that are going to go, no. I like the fact that I don't have to worry about the traffic coming out of that little center where that supermarket was.
0: Right. And maybe, you know, you've got the option of Publix around the corner, and maybe you want to buy things a little that are a little less expensive.
1: Maybe.
0: Now you have the Walmart option.
1: Yeah.
0: It's interesting. We'll be back in a minute. It's Dixon and Vining at Talk 99.5, Talk99.5.com. 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
16: Highway 280 West is closed at Highway 41 because of a crash. Traffic is backed up to Bear Creek. We also have a crash on 2059 West at Airport Boulevard, exit 129. That wreck's on the right-hand shoulder. I'm Phil Carter in the traffic center.
24: Well, for our Thursday, we have a very heavy rain threat in store for us. 3 to 6 inches across the area can be ruled out. That could easily lead to flash flooding and urban flooding in some spots. And along with that, we have a risk of strong to severe storms producing gusty winds and a few isolated tornadoes. And unfortunately, this is likely going to be an event that lasts most of the day, as they always do with tropical systems, and some more strong storms by Friday afternoon. 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

0: 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No Richard Dixon today, out sick. Steve West co-hosting with me today. And of course, the big question was, well, who's running the board? That would be one and only John Bird. Good morning, John Bird.
1: Little old me. Good morning, everybody.
0: Thank you for getting up bright and early. I'm lighting up everybody's phone this morning going, hey, who's
2: we need help.
0: Who's available?
1: I got 10 hours sleep. I was ready to roll.
2: Man. You are ready to go.
0: You're awesome.
2: You went to bed
0: John
2: early
0: Bird.
2: Last night, though.
0: You did.
1: I did.
0: I think maybe lunch is in the works for you today.
1: No, okay.
0: Okay?
1: Yeah, I've just decided to combine it.
2: Talked
1: everybody
2: him right
1: already
2: into that one.
1: Yeah, no, okay.
0: Yeah, with all the rain and everything, maybe I can get somebody to deliver some lunch for you today.
1: Ooh.
0: Would that be good?
1: Mm-hmm.
0: Okay, I'll work on that. 723, we're glad you're with us. Thank you for your text messages. A lot of you hitting us up this morning. A lot of you winning at the gas station. I absolutely love this. We get this one from Jeremy in Pelham. He said, hey, Val, Murphy's gas station in front of the Walmart in the Alabaster Promenade, $3.12 this morning. Add to that a 5-cent discount for being a Walmart Plus member.
2: Oh, there you
0: well,
2: go.
0: Man, you're just bragging now, Jeremy. he's down to $3.07 a gallon.
2: Nice.
0: I mean, we're excited about that.
2: Yeah.
0: Do you, this is what I wonder. I wonder if while Donald Trump is in office, if everything goes as swimmingly as we hope it does, is it possible we could get under $2 a gallon in gas? Is it possible? I mean, I know, you know, this is wishful thinking.
2: Yeah.
0: But we're close to $3. We're getting there.
2: If we I'm trying to think of how much a barrel of oil would have to be down to get to the point where we could be under that. And I want to say it's probably under $40 a barrel.
0: Yeah.
2: I don't know. It, maybe. And a lot of it, it goes back to that same situation we were talking about. How cooperative is the Iranian government?
0: That's the unknown.
2: You know, the unknown if they're right ultimately now. Cooperative, I think it could work, and it, obviously it would benefit Iran. If you think about it, look around some of these other countries in the Middle East and what they've been able to do. You know, the Dubais of the world, and now even Saudi Arabia, which suddenly opened their eyeballs and said, hey, wait a minute, you can make a whole lot of money and really become a nice destination place. Iran, hello.
0: It's possible.
2: Wake up.
0: Yeah. There's a lot of possibilities there.
2: Smell but the 21st century.
0: Part of the problem is the power. I mean, those that are in leadership
2: exactly.
0: in Iran, they don't want to let go of it.
2: Exactly.
0: And they don't really care about their people. And it's sad to think that their people believe that they do care about them, and they don't.
2: No, absolutely not.
0: I mean, they'll slaughter them wholesale
2: well,
0: if you blink the wrong way.
2: Truth be told, we can say the same thing here to a certain extent, but at least we've got a country and a government that is willing, for now, to allow us to be a free market society.
0: Thank goodness.
2: Can you imagine living under that kind of rule in Iran?
0: No. No, thank you. I want no part of that.
2: You know, but yet we've got a whole lot of people who are voting people like Mamdani into office who are seemingly willing to embrace it. Do me a favor. Go over there. Try and live for 6 months in Iran and see what you think, and then come back.
0: Mm-hmm. Not a lot of fun.
2: No.
0: Not for me. Thank you very much. I wanted to share this story with you because he might need a little bit of help. There is an Alabama family that decided to take their two young kids to the beach, to Panama City. Dad's name is Andrew Walker. Andrew apparently had a accident at work, and he lost, I believe it's his right leg, probably from about the thigh down.
2: Okay.
0: And they were at the beach, and he got into the water with his kids, and apparently a wave hit the family, and he's trying to grab the two kids and get them to safety. He's able to get them up on shore to a safe spot. But in the midst of doing all of this, he loses his leg. A wave crashes into him. It knocks his prosthetic leg off, and off it goes. The leg costs, and I had no idea, really, what prosthetic things, $20,000 this thing costs.
2: That's more than what I even thought.
0: It went bye-bye in the ocean. And now there's a GoFundMe that has been set up. His wife said that he does have a backup prosthetic for that leg, but that it doesn't fit correctly, and it's actually a bit painful to wear. So $20,000, you know, difficult to come up with that.
2: Right.
0: They're asking for a little help. if you feel so inclined and you want to help out the Walker family, be really nice. Again, the GoFundMe page is out there, and hopefully we can get him. $5,000 raised so far. Nice. I think we could easily do that.
2: Yeah, I think it'd be a nice thing.
0: I think so, absolutely. Too. So we wish them the best. You know, that's not an easy situation. And again, here he is trying to save his two sons from from drowning in the ocean. He's like, oh, to heck with a leg. You know,
2: what's more important?
0: I'm gonna save my family.
2: Yeah, exactly.
0: The waves must have been pretty rough. And again, he lost it. So, you know, early on when they did this story, they said that the GoFundMe was at $565. And we're seeing this morning well over $5,000.
2: Nice.
0: So we got to get $15,000 more. Help him out if you want to do that. And again, not too hard to find. And there's multiple stories about it. And again, his name is Andrew Walker, if you want to look that up and you want to help them out. But I just can't imagine that. You know, and I think about every time we talk ocean and we talk prosthetics, I start thinking about Lulu. And
2: sure,
0: there was a story this past week about how she finally connected with a woman that was attacked the same day.
2: Oh, okay.
0: Just up the beach a couple of miles.
2: Right.
0: That also, now I think she lost an arm on the same day that Lulu lost her arm and one of her legs.
2: Right.
0: And that they were able to, you know, communicate now and get together and kind of talk about that. What a weird day that was.
2: A very odd day, but at the same point in time, this is a community that supports themselves.
0: Yeah, and, absolutely.
2: And it's real easy to kind of get down. And I've had the chance to see, I haven't really met her, but I've seen her on a couple of occasions. She's come out to Talladega. She came out to Barbara this past spring as part of the pre-race ceremonies for IndyCar. And you want to talk about somebody who's just got a bright, sunny outlook on life, great personality, and she may be able to help some of these other people who get into the situation and they're just frustrated and they're down or depressed. You know, she's got the right outlook on life.
0: She sure does.
2: And she can really help out some of these people.
0: Let me tell you something. As somebody that plays, you know, my golf game isn't all that great, but I've watched her hit a golf ball and I'm like, dang.
2: Yeah.
0: I mean, would put my stroke to shame. She's impressive. And I think that has a lot to do with her getting back and doing the things that she wants to do. Her attitude, and I think the family that she's got and the support system that she's got, it leaps and bounds got her where she needs to go. And the fact that she's able to get out there and play golf and do some of those things she needs to do.
2: Keep that outlook on life.
0: Absolutely. 729. 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
1: Highway 280 West is closed at Highway 41 because of a crash. Traffic is backed up to Bear Creek. We also have a crash on 2059 West at Airport Boulevard, exit 129. That wreck's on the right-hand shoulder. I'm Phil Carter in the traffic center.
2: Well, for our Thursday, we have a very heavy rain threat in store for us. 3 to 6 inches across the area can be ruled out. That could easily lead to flash flooding and urban flooding in some spots. And along with that, we have a risk of strong to severe storms producing gusty winds and a few isolated tornadoes. And unfortunately, this is likely going to be an event that lasts most of the day, as they always do with tropical systems, and some more strong storms by Friday afternoon. 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

0: 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No Richard Dixon under the weather, literally. Picked a good day to maybe stay in bed.
1: And he picked a bad day because today was supposed to be wing day.
0: Oh, yeah, I know. So you know what we're going to do?
1: I blame him.
0: Well, you know what we're going to do?
2: What's wing day?
0: We're not doing wing day today.
1: I know. It's because
0: of
1: him.
0: How about that?
1: It's his fault.
0: How about that, Richard? Take that.
1: I know. It's all his fault.
0: Yeah, we're doing, John Bird may not know this, we're doing a wing run this summer. So
2: it's wings this time.
0: Yeah. The last year it was,
1: chicken?
0: Pizza.
1: Yeah, pizza was last year. Chicken before.
0: It was fried chicken before that.
1: Yeah.
0: And so this year we decided, let's find the best wings.
2: Man, that is the greatest contest ever.
1: Yeah, we like it.
0: You know, maybe we should maybe try to find a producer to fill in for like an hour for Andrew's show, and you can go with us. We're going to make that happen. Yeah? Have you got a favorite wing place?
2: Yeah.
0: Do you?
2: You know what?
1: Mom and Pop wing place. Yeah, we're not doing the chains.
0: Yeah, no chains.
2: Oh, Chubb Fathers. When I was working Alabama, Bryant-Denny Stadium, I helped him out, and he introduced wings.
0: Really good, huh?
2: It's going, yeah.
0: Have you got a, what kind of, like, is there a special flavor that he does?
2: I've tried every one, and there's not a bad one.
1: What's your favorite, though?
2: Oh, I like the half mix between the teriyaki and the honey mustard. Oh, my gosh, and you dip it into the...
0: ranch or something? Or
2: no,
0: what?
2: You dip it into their special sauce.
0: Oh my gosh. Well, they're on our list, Chubb Fathers. But we're not going to tell Will when we're coming. We don't want him to prepare or do anything special.
2: I don't know.
1: We're just going to march right on up in there and go, we'll be like, we're here.
2: That's cool.
0: Yeah, so we're pretty excited about that. If you got a thought, let us know there.
2: Okay.
0: Other than that one. Okay. We know the weather's a little crummy today. Things will improve. Saturday looks really nice. A lot of you off on Saturday. A lot of you might like to be out on a boat on Saturday. I know I would. And I know that if you are thinking about purchasing a boat, let me highly recommend it would be Rodney at Rodney's Marine. Why? 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Steve and I and Richard, we've all taken one of the boats out, the Starcraft, with the Suzuki engines. 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When you're ready to purchase a boat, maybe you want to add some accessories to your boat. You don't necessarily have to be on Lake Logan Martin where he is. 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

0: 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Well, speaking of food, you and I were just talking a minute ago. We discussed wings a moment ago and, you know, what we were going to do today. Mm-hmm. We are inundated with chicken places.
1: Chicken finger places.
0: Chicken finger, chicken nugget, chicken sandwich.
1: Yeah.
0: Take your pick, whatever it is that you like. There are so many. One of the ones, and we've been there before, we did it during the fried chicken run because we had heard that they also have very good fried chicken, was Eugene's. And apparently, Eugene's, very, very popular. They've got great hot chicken. But apparently they've closed Montgomery location. They've only been open up a couple of months. Nobody can seem to find out what's going on there. Hmm. But Eugene's was located on Commerce Street, and it appears as if now they are permanently closed. Don't really know what happened there. Could they not get enough staff and employees? Sometimes that happens.
1: Maybe.
0: When you open up a new location, maybe they weren't getting the business that they thought they would get at that location, and they decided to close, but it's no longer there. So, Eugene's, we've been to your location over in River Chase.
1: Yeah,
0: by the Galleria
1: Circle. Yeah,
0: it was quite good. I've been back since we did the chicken run, and I think it was a chicken sandwich I got. Absolutely delicious.
1: Yeah.
0: So, I don't know what happened with Montgomery, but again, you know, we wish them the best because I believe they started out as a food truck, and now they have some standalone locations, which is great. But I started thinking about that. I was like, man, if you have a business and it's any kind of chicken, there is tough competition out there.
1: There is. You better figure out a way to stand out from everybody else. Eugene's was able to do it. We talked about this too. You went not that long ago to that new Raising Cane's location on 280. I haven't been there yet.
0: Yeah, I said I was going to. It opened up because I sometimes pass by there, and I was like, what is all the rage about this?
1: Oh, yeah.
0: And so I waited because there were, once the grand opening happened, I thought, I'll wait about 2-3 weeks. And I did. I waited about week three and then finally went there. And I was impressed. It was very good.
1: We went by, my wife and I went by last Saturday, 7:30-ish, somewhere in that area. And the number of people that were in the drive-thru to get that stuff at 7:30 on a Saturday night was impressive. And we were like, whoa.
0: You went, we're not stopping here.
1: Yeah, no, sorry. We'll wait a little longer, Raising Cane's. At some point in time, I'll try you, but at this point in time, I'll give you a little more time.
0: I've only been one time, but I think the day that I went was kind of between lunch and dinner. I hit them around 2 or 3 o'clock.
1: You might have hit them at the right time.
0: And I think I did. They had two lines like they do at Chick-fil-A.
1: Yeah.
0: And they had people out there taking your order like they do at Chick-fil-A. Mm-hmm. And they got us through pretty quick.
1: Lesson learned, maybe.
0: Yeah, there's probably maybe 7 or 8 cars in line and, you know, just a couple of minutes and buzz through.
1: Yeah.
0: So they're doing that part right.
1: Yeah.
0: So maybe give it a try even though there's cars.
1: Like you said, we got all the heritage places that are out there. Whether, you know, if you're looking for the chicken sandwich, Chick-fil-A, Popeyes, KFC. And
0: Guthrie's.
1: And all those. Guthrie's is out there.
0: Eugene's.
1: Zaxby's is out
0: Zaxby's.
1: There. Eugene's. you know, yeah, we're loaded, man.
0: I mean, take your pick. Sometimes it's kind of hard to choose.
1: Some of them are chains. Some of them are mom and pop.
0: Yeah, you got a favorite John Bird chicken restaurant? Fast food.
2: Fast food?
0: Mm-hmm.
2: Fast food? I mean, it's got to be Chick-fil-A.
0: Chick-fil-A.
2: I mean,
1: hard
2: yeah.
1: To top them.
0: Have you done the pimento chicken sandwich yet?
2: I originally did it. Okay. I got lunch today. Maybe tomorrow I might just check them out.
0: My God.
2: Those are so good.
0: Dynamite.
1: Mm-hmm. My problem with it is the jalapeno.
0: I don't do jalapeno. No, just tell them you don't want it on there.
2: Yeah. And they're not super hot.
0: They aren't super hot, mm-hmm. No. But if you order it, just tell them, you know, hold the jalapeno. They'll do that.
1: I might have to do that.
0: Special order. They don't upset at them.
1: It upsets other people.
0: That's another place.
1: It upsets other people, apparently. But
0: well, again... You don't like them, just say. You know, people do that with hold the pickle. People that don't like pickle on the
1: which is strange
0: Chick-fil-A
1: because
0: sandwich.
1: That's part of what separated it out initially. Yeah. Now everybody does it.
0: Right. And bring back the slaw. That's all I'm going to say about that. Please bring back the slaw. I really love the slaw. Not the carrot raisin.
1: I never understood. why they took it off.
0: I don't know. And usually when they do that, they say because it didn't sell. But, you know, based on people's response when we talked about it before, it's like, I think they made a mistake. I don't, maybe other parts of the country where they have
1: maybe, I don't
0: slaw
1: know.
0: We put a lot of people put slaw on their chicken sandwich.
1: Yeah, I've heard of that.
0: I don't know why that. I don't know. Come on, Chick-fil-A,
1: I'm
0: get
1: good with it.
0: It
1: either way.
0: Who you do know, I need to call
1: on the side or on the sandwich? I'm good. Let's go.
0: And I love the pickles too, by the way.
1: Absolutely, pickles they just are, nice little addition mm-hmm. on there.
0: Cheryl says love Raising Cane's.
1: Okay,
0: that's a plus.
1: Well, and I haven't heard anybody say anything bad about them. Mm-hmm. That's the thing.
0: No.
1: It's just I'm looking at the line and I'm going, I'll wait a little while longer.
0: Tommy says, JB is in the house. Yes, he is. Let's see. Richard kind of jumped the gun. Most of us don't stand puking till we hear the hay now at 10 o'clock. What?
1: Wow.
0: Wow. Jody.
2: I have nothing to do with it whatsoever.
0: This is funny. The name, whoever did this, they put Crybaby Jody. Jody, what's the deal with that?
2: Crybaby.
0: Is Jody a crybaby?
2: I don't know. Or
1: is
2: maybe
1: that what it's crybaby.
2: Maybe it's crybaby chicken.
0: I don't think so.
1: Did Andrew make that name up?
0: Somebody did.
2: I don't know.
0: Somebody put that in the system like that.
1: Wow.
2: Hey, I do have a favorite place I'd like to mention.
0: What?
2: John Bird's Air Fried Drumsticks.
0: Have you got it nailed at home?
2: Is that
0: what
2: you're
1: saying? Starting it up? Is that what
2: yes,
1: you're doing?
2: Yes. It's so good and it's so much cheaper. It's like $5 for like 12.
0: So
2: you should do it.
0: So what? Go ahead.
2: I've got different dry rubs. Yes, it's called the confusion. I just take whatever
0: no,
2: is
0: wait,
2: in my
0: wait,
2: cabinet.
0: Stop just a second.
2: What?
0: A confusion.
1: We're already
0: is a,
1: confused.
0: Confusion is a drink, not a wing. But go ahead. What do you?
2: Major put? Confusion.
0: Major. Okay, you can have that.
2: Yeah, I just take different stuff and I shake it in there, uh-huh. And then I do shake and bake.
0: Oh, I love shake and bake.
2: Yeah, so I do the shake and bake thing, and I put it in a cook. Oh.
0: So a little olive oil on them, and then you put them in a bag?
2: Well, put them, a little olive oil, and then I put a little bit in the air fryer.
0: Okay.
2: And then just, you know, turn them in like 15 minutes.
1: Oh, okay, then.
2: And you can get like five of them. You need to try it for dinner. Oh.
0: And, you know, they have the what is it, the company that sent Richard some of the wings? They come in the bag. I think they're it's not Tyson.
1: No,
0: it's something else. Purdue.
1: Purdue was,
0: it's
1: yes.
0: Purdue. Outstanding. Yeah. From the bag to the air fryer and into your mouth.
2: Oh, what a great idea.
0: But you're right. Not as cheap as probably what you're talking about, John. You're winning that war.
1: And he's flavoring
2: hey,
1: it up
2: hey.
1: A little more.
0: Pretty good. Feel free to text us, 545-9950. 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
13: Serious collision. Power lines are down. The roadway blocked. Highway 280 east and west at Highway 41, Shelby County. We also have a crash in Jefferson County, 2059 west at Airport Boulevard, exit 129. I'm Phil Kerner in the Traffic Center.
14: Well, for our Thursday, we have very in store for us. 3 to 6 inches across the area can be ruled out. That could easily lead to flash flooding and urban flooding in some spots. And along with that, we have a risk of strong to severe storms producing gusty winds and a few isolated tornadoes. And unfortunately, this is likely going to be an event that lasts most of the day, as they always do with tropical systems, and some more strong storms by Friday afternoon. 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

0: 7:54. Good morning. I'm Valerie Vining. Dixon and Vining at Talk 99.5. No Dixon today. Under the weather, literally. Yeah, the weather's pretty bad out there this morning. No, some type of stomach bug that Richard has. I don't know if he'll be back tomorrow. I'm hoping that he will. Maybe it's just a 24-hour dealio. Your text, your calls, 545-9950. We appreciate each and every one of you this morning. And we were talking about chicken places, and now text line is just blown up. And Robbie reminds me of Waldo's. I have eaten at not only the Waldo's in Vestavia, Cahaba Heights, but also the one down in Pelham. Very good. You're exactly right, Robbie. We should not leave them off. Waldo's was also a part of our chicken run. I keep getting it mixed up. Pizza last year and 2 years ago was chicken.
1: Yeah, pizza. Yeah, first year was chicken.
0: But I totally forgot about Waldo's. It was very good.
1: I got to admit, I did too. They're kind of a little off the beaten path, but they were good.
0: Mm-hmm, very good. So, Robbie, thank you for the reminder of that and you guys talking about chicken. Let's go to Richard. Do we call him the cop?
1: The cop Uber driver.
0: We'll see what he says.
1: Combine the two.
0: Good morning, Richard. What would you prefer?
2: So, I do Uber, but I'll always carry my thin blue line.
0: Okay, gotcha.
1: Okay.
2: So, talking about Raising Cane's, when I was Oklahoma City living, they had them out there. It was okay, but if we had a place on 63rd May where there was a Raising Cane's across the street from a Chick-fil-A, well, there's no choice. I'm going to Chick-fil-A every time.
1: okay.
0: You know every time what you're getting. Yep.
2: Chick-fil-A paid part of my college. I got a service scholarship from there when I was young.
1: Oh, all right.
2: So I'm kind of prejudiced. But today, or sometime this week, I'm going to take the ultimate adventure. Bernard knows I like stuff really hot. And I'm going to Dave's Hot Chicken, and I'm going to get the hottest sandwich they have, Ooh. The one you have to sign the legal document.
0: Oh, my gosh.
2: For something when you buy it.
0: Why are you doing this to yourself, Richard?
2: I got 800,000 Scoville unit hot sauce at the house.
0: Oh my gosh.
2: When I had COVID, all the heat made that I eat caused the COVID to be like a little sniffle.
0: Mm.
1: It
2: keeps your system up.
0: Oh yeah.
2: But anyway, long story short, I'm doing the keto, so I can't have the bread, but I'll get it, you know, and take the bun off. But they say that is vulgar hot.
0: Oof.
1: Good luck.
0: Yeah.
2: I want to give that a try, but my main go-to now that I'm doing what I do is either the Chick-fil-A grilled nuggets
0: or good.
2: The Milo's grilled chicken fingers. Those are good and seasoned real good.
0: Mm-hmm.
2: And, 51 pounds later, it's working.
0: Yeah.
1: There you go.
0: Very good. Congratulations.
2: So,
0: is that in the plus or the minus?
2: minus. Okay. 3:30 November the 14th and had an A1C of 8.7. And as of today, I weighed 274 and my A1C is 5.26.
0: Yeah, you're doing good, Richard.
1: Way
0: Keep it up.
2: So it's just a matter of getting it going. But y'all, the chicken places out there, you know, Chick-fil-A, I'll say this, I'll let you go. Chick-fil-A tastes like Their chickens grew up in the suburbs, and KFC tastes like their chickens grew up in the ghetto.
0: Oh, okay.
1: Wow.
0: Thank you, Richard. And off he goes.
1: Not opinionated at all, are you, Richard?
0: Yeah, the flavoring for again, it's not too much. Sometimes, like, if you order a chicken finger from another place, there's a lot of, fried and a lot of, that I guess that's why, Jesus chicken is so perfect. It's just enough. It's not overwhelming. And then you're to the chicken. Do you understand what I'm saying?
1: I do. Yeah. And here's the thing. It is consistent across the board. Doesn't matter what state you're in. If there's a Chick-fil-A, it tastes like the one by your house, the one that you usually go to. And the service is always quick. And they're always seemingly happy.
0: Yeah. Yeah. Happy to be there.
1: So
0: let's see.
1: It's hard to beat it.
0: So we get this message from Donna. She says, I don't understand the Raising Cane's hoopla. It is Guthrie's. Exactly the same. Sauce and all.
1: The same.
0: I haven't eaten at Guthrie's I haven't eaten there in a long time to make that comparison. But she's doing it. So, okay.
1: Might be an interesting side-by-side at some point.
0: It could be. McGee, this doesn't count. Chicken at Publix. Well, of course.
1: Of course. We know about the chicken at Publix. I mean, we used that as a control.
0: We did.
1: A couple of years ago.
0: That was our control. Yeah. Smell it from the parking lot.
3: That lemon pepper 20 is good.
0: Yeah, it is good. It is good. 7:59, when we come back, we've got some news to get to. The three things, of course, and there is a lot going on. Not only with this tropical storm, and it's still not raining in Homewood.
1: Not yet.
0: Parts of Alabama are getting it. We don't have it yet. We'll update you on Tropical Storm Arthur and what you can expect over the next 24 hours, and we'll give you the three things.
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5: U.S. Senator Katie Britt is talking about the Iran deal that was announced by President Trump at the start of this week. Britt was on Fox News focusing on the Memorandum of Understanding, or the MOU, that was signed by the U.S. and is the very first step in this deal.
6: I certainly look forward to taking a look at this. I think the president said it. He'll send it over once he gets it. We've heard that what we're hearing in the media is not accurate. So it'll be good to understand from him what are the parameters. Look, in my opinion, this is 47 years too late. I am grateful for the president's leadership. I'm grateful that he's actually holding Iran accountable. It'll be good for us, though, to know what those are, and particularly with regards to nuclear ambitions or lack thereof from Iran. We've heard from the president from the very beginning that he will not allow Iran to enrich uranium, that they will never be able to get a nuclear weapon. Seeing those details, being able to put those in front of Congress will be important so we can be unified and making sure that we take down the greatest threat for terrorism across the globe, and that is Iran.
5: I'll be back with more Alabama stories after this.
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5: The U.S. Department of Justice has indicted a Birmingham man for the sexual exploitation of a child. 35-year-old Robert Ford Jr. was first reported to authorities by the mother of the victim back in January of 2025. Further investigation resulted in video evidence of the victim's abuse. Ford has entered a guilty plea to the charges that were issued against him this past Tuesday. I'm Andrea Tice.
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0: Good morning, everyone. 806 Dixon and Vining at Talk 99.5, talk995.com. It is Thursday, June the 18th, 2026. You can expect a lot of rain today. We are looking at Tropical Storm Arthur, and now we have a tornado watch. Not a warning, it's a watch.
1: Thankfully, yeah.
0: For Greene and Hale County until 5 o'clock this afternoon. I would assume, and this is just speculation, that as we progress through the day, that we're probably going to add some counties to that watch.
1: I would imagine so. And a lot of this has to do with just kind of being, a little bit on the cautionary side of things, because again, most of this is going to be affecting southern part of the state, Montgomery further south.
0: Mm-hmm.
1: But there is the chance of getting some of these, you were talking about it earlier, straight line winds, maybe up to 60.
0: Yeah, 60
1: miles. It is going to take much to maybe get that to start circulating a little bit.
0: Mm, yeah, so y'all be careful out there. Again, we're here all day. We'll keep you informed. If any of those watches turn into warnings, we'll certainly let you know about that. We'll update you here on just a second on exactly what the weather is going to bring us. I wanted to throw this out to you. Donald Trump just put this out on Truth Social. This is what he says. These fools who think I haven't been tough enough on Iran when the stock market just hit a record high and oil prices are tumbling down are either jealous, bad people, or stupid. Make America great again, President Donald J. Trump.
1: Well,
0: I can understand his frustration.
1: I do.
0: I mean, this man, once again, he could walk on water. He could be Jesus. And
1: he could
0: just
1: cure cancer.
0: It wouldn't matter. They are so hell-bent on making sure that they try to make him look bad no matter what he does.
1: Yeah.
0: He just got a deal done with Iran that's going to keep them from having nukes ever.
1: Yeah.
0: We hope that it holds.
1: Yeah,
0: but
1: which,
0: no one else,
1: that's the key, is that they hold to it.
0: What other president has been able to do this?
1: So
0: Barack Obama's given him pallets of money. Here, have some more money.
1: Yeah.
0: And earlier this week, he was patting himself on the back. He was reaching around so far, he needed a second arm to pat himself on the back about what a great job he did with Iran. Are you kidding me,
1: yeah.
0: Obama?
1: No.
0: Are you kidding me?
1: Yeah. I mean, the problem is, and this is the biggest problem, and it doesn't matter who the president would have been in this particular situation. The biggest problem is we still have the basic Iran leadership still in effect.
0: Yeah, and that's a problem. That is always going to be a problem.
1: But at the same time, are we looking for the perfect despite the good?
0: That's right.
1: And,
0: right. Our goal was that they could not have a nuclear weapon to A, take out Israel, or do any harm to the U.S., because they've made it abundantly clear. Death to America, death to Israel, death to the Jews. I mean, there's no doubt how they feel about it.
1: Exactly.
0: That's never going to change. No. I don't think we can ever change that mindset. But we certainly can keep you from getting a nuclear weapon so you don't kill people.
1: Yeah.
0: And again, we've destroyed their military. There's nothing really left.
1: And if you back out on the deal, guess what? We're coming back.
0: Absolutely amazing. But I once again say kudos to this president that in year two, again, if you look at the Dow Jones yesterday, I don't know what it's doing this morning. I haven't looked at it. But the futures were, you know.
1: They were up 200 this morning at about not quite 5 o'clock. So.
0: Yeah, the futures were on fire this morning. So, and the oil prices are down. I mean, we saw $75. We saw $75, I think we're in great shape right now, the best that we have been in quite some time. We hope that this deal with Iran holds, and he's right. The economy is looking great. Everything is strong, and we just, you know, we've got to get American people believing that we're in good shape, because I think that a lot of people are still hanging on to those purse strings. They're like, oh, I can't spend. I'm not going to do anything.
1: By all means, go ahead. Hold on to the purse strings for a little while. Be cautious, but at the same time, don't misunderstand this. Yes, this is a ceasefire. It's an easier way to do this let's knock out the fighting. Let's sit down at a table or sit down on a phone and let's talk about this and let's get into some more details. Because here's the thing. This is a kind of a temporary 60-day sort of a thing, which means it's not permanent.
0: No.
1: So that means there's still room for negotiation here.
0: Right. And we're hoping that at some point when that negotiating is done, that we can start to back out and bring our military home.
1: Yeah.
0: And again, keep eyes on them from a distance and assist Israel in any way that we can so that they don't have any nuclear capabilities as far as we can see.
1: Yeah.
0: Let's get into the three things.
4: And now it's Dixon and Vining's top three things you need to know.
0: Since we kind of covered it, yes, the U.S. and Iran agreement is high on our list, and we'll get a little deeper into that in just a little while. New York City, we are watching right now on our monitors. The New York Police Department has deployed, get this, some 10,000 officers of part of what is going to be described as the assets that they need for the parade celebration for the New York Knicks NBA champions. They said that some of the police officers that they are using will be visible. You'll be able to know who they are. Others behind the scenes. You've got canine units. You've got explosive detection personnel, transit officers, transportation units, and highway patrol resources all being used in this. Massive crowds that we're looking at in New York City. It may break all records that they've seen ever in New York City.
1: Well, it's been half a century plus since they last won an NBA title, and those guys were hungry for it. We saw this with the New York Rangers back, 30 years ago, and how excited they were to finally get the Rangers to get there. And I told you this beforehand, and I've said it on the air on several occasions. My wife sent me up in 2004 to the parade for the Boston Red Sox after they won the first World Series in 86 years. I was one of about 3.5 million people they estimated to have been there for that particular thing.
0: How fun was that?
1: It was a lot of fun. Yeah, and, you know, just to kind of get the whole vibe of it. But here's the situation. We remember the Boston Marathon of 2013. You know, you get a lot of people in that area, and all it takes is somebody that is willing to do something stupid, like create a little IED, improvised explosive device, and you just really screw up the entire works.
0: Yep.
1: And that's why they're out there being this
0: very, very
1: careful.
0: Vigilant. The department announced that all attendees had to go through screening before entering viewing areas and that bags will not be permitted.
1: Okay.
0: No bags. So I guess that means backpacks or anything. They opened up, I believe, to the public to be able to get into some of these security pinned in areas at 6 a.m. this morning.
1: Yeah.
0: So, and we're seeing some of the buses SUVs rolling into New York City. So this is going to be big. And I really hope that these crowds, we saw right after the ball game, the bus that they burned up and some of the other things. It's like, really, do we need to be destructive every time a team wins?
1: I've never understood
0: that. I don't either. And let's hope the parade remains exciting,
1: yeah,
0: celebratory, but let's not do anything in New York City to cause destruction.
1: Just be there, have a good time, celebrate the fact that you finally got a title after half a century.
0: Yeah, and that's what it is. Just be celebratory.
1: Yeah, and the Knicks owner, James Dolan, has said, we will accept Donald Trump's offer to go to the White House.
0: Yeah, nice. I love it.
1: First basketball team in I don't know how
0: and
1: long.
0: And then it'll be, there'll probably be some players that say, I don't want to go.
1: By all means,
0: don't go.
1: But, and I've said this before, I'll say it again. I'd never heard about this until a goalie from, might have even been the Boston Bruins, back in 2011, saying, I'm not going to go because I disagree with the president. I kind of disagreed with that. Because, yeah, I might disagree with the president, who was Barack Obama at the time, but when are you going to get another chance to go to the White House?
0: You always need to accept that as a yes invitation.
1: Yeah, you disagree with the guy, fine, but you're going,
0: I'm going
1: to the White House.
0: Right, you're going to the White House.
1: And I'm celebrating the fact that I won a world title.
0: Absolutely.
1: Why wouldn't I celebrate that?
0: Yeah. Take politics out of sports. Yeah,
1: exactly.
0: Get it out of there. All right, DCH Hospital apparently getting hit with a couple of lawsuits. This is following the tragic death of a nurse. Y'all remember us talking about this story. Matthew Taylor apparently was having a mental breakdown is really what it was. Taylor was dropped off at DCH Regional Medical Center in Tuscaloosa because of that episode. His family is suing the hospital, claiming that he didn't get the care that he needed and was turned away. Something that DCH refutes. They say that he never came into the hospital, but wandered around out in the parking lot. This went on for several hours. He kind of left the area and then came back. He apparently got a weapon out of a vehicle. I guess the vehicle was unlocked, I'm going to presume.
1: I guess.
0: But he had a gun in his hand that, you know, it's like, how did he get that gun? He took it out of a vehicle. He tried to rob one nurse that was leaving, and this is in broad daylight. This is like 2 o'clock in the afternoon. One nurse was leaving the hospital, headed to her car to go home after her shift. He tried to rob her. Somehow she was able to get away. Next person in line was this sweet woman, Ada Doss, also a nurse. She was leaving her shift and heading to her car. He confronted her. She begged him not to, you know, shoot her. He ends up shooting her and killing her. Now, Ada Doss's husband, I believe his name is Andrew, has filed a wrongful death lawsuit against DCH. I think they may have a case. I don't know about the Matthew Taylor family, whether they have a case or not. They're going to have to prove that he went into the hospital and that somebody turned him away.
1: Right.
0: And DCH is saying, look, he never came into the hospital. And if that's the case, that's going to be an interesting case to watch,
1: right,
0: if it makes it to a court of law.
1: Yeah.
0: And or does it get tossed out?
1: That's where we're hoping that there's security footage somewhere that can back up or refute DCH's claim.
0: Mm-hmm. And they're also, Andrew Doss is part of the lawsuit. It's not just the hospital, but it's also the security that's supposed to be there for DCH. And I think it's Allied Universal Security is who it is.
1: Okay.
0: And I just wonder, does this change the security procedures, not just for DCH, but any other hospital that is hearing this story going, you know what, we probably need to beef up our security at some of these entrances, especially the emergency room entrance and exit,
1: yeah,
0: for situations like this. And I know that this is like, you know, a 1%er or a 5%er, but I would think that the hospital would want to protect themselves.
1: Well, sure, and they certainly would want to, and they want to keep the employees of the hospital safe and secure, but short of being escorting every single person to their car, I'm not sure what else can you do,
0: right, in this situation. And you know, again, we don't have definitive answers on whether Taylor went into the hospital or not, but we'll get that. We'll eventually get that. And you can't bring Ada Doss back. I mean, she leaves behind a husband and two small children, and the whole story is absolutely tragic.
1: It's
0: horrible. She should still be here, and he should have gotten the help that he needed. So it's an interesting case. Finally, just real quick, I want to mention this, that Tommy Tuberville is once again being sued. We just went through this last weekend, and I understand that some say, you know, that was kind of a situation with the state. Yes, that he can run as governor. The argument is that his main residence isn't the one that he has in Auburn, because he travels from D.C. to Auburn and then also has a place down at the beach And Tommy's like, no, my homestead is the Auburn address.
1: Yeah.
0: But there, once again, there's another lawsuit debating that issue. And that means if there's a problem with that, then he may not be able to run for governor. But as far as we know, again, his main house is the Auburn house, and that's the one that he's claiming. And that should give him the ability to run for governor.
1: It was enough to satisfy the ALGOP. I'm not sure what you're going to be able to bring to the table that's going to tell any other
0: story.
1: Legislative body, hey, they were wrong, and
0: this is the,
1: he's not eligible.
0: Yeah, yeah. 8:19, back in a moment. It's Dixon and Viney on Talk 99.5.
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22: We have a collision in Shelby County, Highway 280 East and West. At Highway 41, the roadway is blocked. Power lines are down. The two right-hand lanes are blocked on 2059 East because of a crash at Airport Boulevard, exit 129. I'm Phil Carter in the traffic center.
23: A flood watch remains in place for much of central Alabama through 7 o'clock tomorrow evening due to the chance of up to 4 or 5 inches of rainfall, with widespread rain continuing this afternoon. We'll see drier conditions overnight with more scattered storms tomorrow. Today, a marginal 1 out of 5 risk for severe storm development within a couple of those rain bands. Can't rule out a brief spin-up tornado or wind gusts up near 60 miles an hour. Stay weather aware today and tomorrow as the storms pass by. Maybe see 3340 meteorologist Emma Kate Cowan on Talk 99.5.
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0: we can. Absolutely, we can.
1: Got to be willing to on both sides.
0: That's right.
2: Val and Steve, you're my friends.
0: 823 Dixon and Vining, you hearing Steve West and John Byrd, and you're like, well, what's going on there this morning? No Richard Dixon?
1: No Richard Dixon.
0: Nope. He stood us up today.
3: Richard is not feeling good.
1: No, he's not.
2: It's my Richard voice.
0: Yeah, so we got a text very early this morning that he was pretty sick. So then I text John Byrd. I said, you up? This is at 4 something. You up, man?
1: Maybe not at 4.
0: Well, 4, yeah.
2: 5:08.
0: 5:08. Okay. Oh, you knew the exact time.
2: Because I was getting up to pee.
0: Oh,
2: it was
0: okay.
2: Perfect timing.
0: Oh, thank you, yes. He's probably like, oh God.
1: I got to get up.
0: What?
2: No way, man. So, I came back. I'm like, I work 24 hours a
0: thank
2: day.
0: Thank you so much, John Byrd.
2: Sure.
0: Yeah, so John Byrd's behind the glass. Steve West co-hosting with me today. We'll say a little prayer for Richard. I hope he feels better. Get him some Pepto-Bismol or whatever he needs. And maybe back here tomorrow.
1: Maybe.
0: We shall see.
1: We're taking bets.
0: Yeah, we are taking bets. The over-under, what would it be?
1: Yeah.
0: We just saw this on our monitors, and you know, we haven't talked a whole lot about it. But this debacle of a presidential center for former President Barack Obama,
1: yeah.
0: Subcontractors said they're owed millions of dollars.
1: Jeez.
0: This thing cost $830 million.
1: That's ridiculous.
0: The overall construction, $830 million in 2021.
1: How much of
0: that? And they said it's likely going to go past the billion mark.
1: Oh, I'm sure it will.
0: Yeah.
1: How much of this is an ego trip? And I'm not just talking about Obama. I'm talking about the presidential library itself. Forget a specific president. For the president, this has got to be something of an ego trip, doesn't it?
0: Can I just tell you, it's really ugly.
1: It is. The building itself. The ground.
0: Building.
1: We were looking at the surrounding grounds, and they did a nice job with the landscaping, or at least on the pictures.
0: Well, the landscaping looks so good because the building looks so bad.
1: Yeah, it's horrible. I don't understand who came up with this idea. Not in the least.
0: And if you're Obama, you're like, you know what? My name is on this whole thing. I know I'm not the builder. I'm not the subcontractor or whatever. But
1: shouldn't you have some say in it?
0: Something like,
1: Can you look at him and go, I really don't like this or that, or I really don't like the whole thing. Can we do something different?
0: It's just, I'm like, who? And I would, if my name is going to be on the building and it's going to be, the Vining Library, hey, can we sit down and kind of look at what the construction, because, can we together maybe?
1: Yeah.
0: I've got some ideas, but you maybe know better because you're in the construction world.
1: Right.
0: Can we build something that's kind of, user-friendly and people would like to come, that'd be welcoming and warm?
1: And something that kind of fits into the neighborhood a little bit?
0: I mean,
1: instead
0: the neighbor,
1: of sticking out like a sore thumb.
0: They interviewed some people that live in the area, and they're raising Cain about
1: yeah,
0: this.
1: Yeah, I mean, these are one guy's wearing an Obama, that old Hope shirt, and he's going, "Hey, I'm all for Obama, not for this location, not for this place." And I get it.
0: Yeah.
1: Okay. So if we're going to go hypothetical here, so you were born for the most part raised in South Florida, but you've been here for a long time.
0: Long time.
1: If
0: 35 years.
1: If you were to have a presidential library, where would you put it? Here or there?
0: Here.
1: Here?
0: Mm-hmm.
1: Okay.
0: I would.
1: Yeah.
0: There's no land costs too much in South Florida now. You can't afford to put a library or anything like that.
1: Yeah, and I've said this.
0: I would put it here.
1: I may have been born in Boston, but this is home. I think of home, I think of here, because we moved here when I was 5.
0: Mm-hmm.
1: And other than the 10 years that I was working in radio in Virginia and West Virginia, I've been here the overwhelming majority of my life. It'd be here.
0: Oh, yeah.
1: I don't know whether it'd be downtown Birmingham, but it would be somewhere in the Birmingham area.
0: Sure. Yeah, find a pretty spot.
1: Yeah.
0: Find some land, build it.
1: Yeah.
0: And make it really nice.
1: Exactly.
0: Yeah. Somewhere around like where Barber Motorsports Park is, I would like
1: that.
0: Nice some
1: area.
0: Land out there.
1: Yeah, be a nice area.
0: Add to whatever's going on out there. That would
1: be a nice,
0: nice
1: area, too.
0: Yeah. I keep, I know that there was the Southern Flight Museum that they were going to put out there. I really hope that comes to fruition. And there was the track we were talking about the other day.
1: Yeah, the go-kart track.
0: The go-kart track, yeah.
1: Yeah.
0: I mean, I think you can expand on how beautiful that is, but I think carefully you need to do it.
1: Yeah.
0: Because, you don't want to end up with some things out there that up the place.
1: Yeah, you don't want to disrupt what it was. I mean, George Barber did a fantastic job of putting that facility, the track, the museum and everything and weaving it into the area that it was there. He didn't really disrupt that whole area that much. That's what you're looking for.
0: Yeah.
1: Is to try and keep that feel.
0: And that was, yeah, that, he was definitely hands-on with everything that was built about that track, and he wanted to keep the trees and the nature as much as possible when building that.
1: Exactly.
0: And then, you know, move the museum, which was downtown, and built this huge, if you, the museum, I could go on and on about it, how absolutely pristine, first class, beautiful it is. And I'm not all that much into bikes and some of the cars and stuff, but you walk through that and you just absorb it.
1: It
0: You're
1: is.
0: Just like, this
1: it's
0: is
1: amazing.
0: The coolest place.
1: It really is.
0: Yep, amazing what he left, his legacy. It is 8:29. We'll be back in a minute here on Talk 99.5, talk99.5.com. And if you have not checked out the question of the day, we need your help with that today. 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
16: We have a crash in Eastwood on 2059 East at Airport Boulevard, exit 129. The two right-hand lanes are blocked. Shelby County crash on Highway 280 East and West at Highway 41. Roadway blocked. I'm Phil Carter in the traffic center.
17: A flood watch remains in place for much of central Alabama through 7 o'clock tomorrow evening due to the chance of up to 4 or 5 inches of rainfall, with widespread rain continuing this afternoon. We'll see drier conditions overnight with more scattered storms tomorrow. Today, a marginal 1 out of 5 risk for severe storm development within a couple of those rain bands. Can't rule out a brief spin-up tornado or wind gusts up near 60 miles an hour. Stay weather aware today and tomorrow as the storms pass by. ABC 3340 meteorologist Emma Kate Cowan on Talk 99.5.
4: What you hear is what's really happening.
13: And then you're going to wonder, well, why did those guys go out of business? I don't understand. No, you don't understand. And that's the point. This is why we need adults to run the economy, because you don't have the vaguest notion how any of this works. It's almost like a child. Why can't we all just get along and never have wars? Because there are some bad people out there who need to be stopped from getting nuclear weapons. What are you, 5, Mondani?
0: Yeah.
13: Everyone should make $30 an hour. That'd be a cool world.
4: Shut up. You are so...

0: some love at 545-9950. And just, you know, once again, talking about gas prices dropping, crude oil down to 74. The Dow Jones Industrial Average right now plus 366 and some change. You know, the deal with Iran is holding so far. I know we just signed some things yesterday. Things are looking up. Things are looking bright. And I just hope that we stay on this trajectory, so to say.
1: And that's what it's going to take, is to stay on this. And a lot of that has to do with what the future is going to hold with this deal with Iraq.
0: Iran. Yeah.
1: Yeah. Them too.
0: Yeah.
1: But yeah, a lot of that's going to have to do with that. What's going to happen after this 60-day period is over? Are we going to have something more permanent? Or is it going to be a situation where Trump's going to go, well, your 60 days are up. And if he does say, hey, we need to go back in, are we tiptoeing back in, or are we just going to dive into the deep end and go for it?
0: I think the tiptoeing's gone.
1: It better be.
0: I really think so. And I'm sure, you know, Iran right now is probably looking at this going, they're trying to figure out in Donald Trump's mind what's going through it, and you can't do it. I'm certain they're thinking, well, he probably would really like to get this deal done before the midterms. Donald Trump's like, you know, yeah, that would be nice, but what's more important is that you don't have nuclear capabilities, because if you have nuclear capabilities, midterms don't matter.
1: That's true.
0: I mean, seriously.
1: Yeah.
0: If you have a nuclear capability, whatever we do doesn't matter.
1: Are you looking to get it done quick, or are you looking to get it done right?
0: And I think that that's part of it, is that you've got a segment of the population, and once again, I like to say our listeners are the smartest people in the world, because you guys are. But people that aren't paying attention, they're like, this is terrible what Donald Trump is, kind of like the promo that Richard just did.
1: Right.
0: This is terrible. Gas prices are high. I know they're coming down a little bit, but he doesn't know what he's doing. He knows exactly what he's doing. And we said it at the beginning of this war. One of the first things we said was gas prices are going to begin to tick up.
1: Sure.
0: People are going to be mad about it because you're going to the gas pump, some people more than others. You're filling up. It's costing you a lot more than it did before. And you're ticked off because what's in your bank account is coming down because you're having to pay more for gasoline and more for food and more for this and more for that. Well, again, short-term pain, long-term gain. Yeah. That's what, and Donald Trump said it over and over again, we all have to be in this together and understand that there is going to be a little pain to do what we need to do with Iran so that we don't have to worry about Israel any longer and have to come back over to their, you know, help them out and to their defense. But for us as well, I mean, we've got interest in the Middle East as well. There's the whole oil thing. There are a million reasons why we need to make sure that Iran doesn't have nuclear capabilities. We've seen what they're capable of doing.
1: Yeah.
0: I mean, during this whole thing with Iran, they were firing rockets off at their neighbors who had never done anything. And you're like, they're over there like, hey, what are you doing? What are you doing over here, Iran? What did we do to you?
1: Let's just tick off the entire neighborhood.
0: You know. And that's ultimately what they've done. And Donald Trump says, these guys are a bunch of loose cannons. You can't have nuclear capabilities. You don't tell the truth. You sign deals and then you go back on them. You renege. The minute you get nuclear capability, you're going to blow somebody up.
1: Yeah. And unfortunately, Israel's probably the main one in the target. But the other side of it is the fact that we, as a society, we are kind of at a point where if we want it, we can go get it.
0: Mm-hmm.
1: And we expect things to be able to run that fast. Well, they're not going to do that. You can't get governments of two different countries who are on opposite sides of a particular issue to come to terms just like that.
0: It doesn't work that way.
1: It takes time.
0: Yeah. And the price of gas, even though we're seeing it come down to the level that it needs to be, will take time.
1: Yeah.
0: It doesn't happen overnight. It's going to take weeks, potentially months. It may not be to the end of the summer and into the fall where we see where those gas prices are going to level off. And the same thing, you know, when we're going to the grocery store and we complain about it. We complain about the price of chips and we complain about the price of soft drinks and, you know, just about everything else. Are we ever going to see it to the level of pre-COVID? Probably not.
1: No.
0: No. But can some of those numbers, can some of those prices come down some? Yes. And gas prices will. But if we look at the economy and where we're headed right now, I mean, the Dow Jones is part of all of that process, and it is screaming that it's ready to take off.
1: Yeah.
0: And it's already doing
1: that. It's showing every sign of it. It really is.
0: Yep.

0: We have a local company who has been kind of in and out and in and out of the news and is back in the news. And I hate it for them. And some of the background of the story, we don't have all of the facts yet, but we keep seeing this. The Ficus Restaurant Group, mm-hmm. back in the news. There's a new set of court actions that have been filed. This happened earlier this week. $8 million from the troubled group. The suit stems from PRG's connection to Shelby County Development that closed back in April. This was the Valley Post, right. that a lot of you are familiar with, out there off of Dunavant Valley and 280.
1: Yeah.
0: Which I find
1: that, Phil Carter, by the way, is talking about that big problem, traffic problem, right there.
0: Yeah, power lines down on
1: that same area. Intersection right there is mm-hmm. where we're talking about.
0: But it was, I had an opportunity to go out. I had some friends call and they were like, hey, we're going to go out to this place. The weather was really nice. I think it was in May, maybe, or late April, mm-hmm. Where we can all sit outside. We can get a cold something, something. And everybody has a choice of three or four restaurants because they're all right there together. And then the communal area was the grassy area where you could sit. And there's all these picnic benches and take your pick, sit where you want. There's a big screen TV. There's little kids running around. There's, I think there was soccer at the time that was up on the big screen. It was really neat. I was like, this is a cool little place, especially for young families with kids, where you park the car and you're right there. The access was very easy. And then the kids have the freedom to, run around, do their thing. And parents are enjoying something to eat, something to drink. And it was great. And all of that's closed up because of these businesses and because of this problem. But we're hearing more and more about it. And I don't know what happened. Did they get in over their head? You had Rodney Scott's Barbecue and some of these other places that all got together with them. And it's just sad to see it.
1: It is.
0: It really is.
1: Yeah.
0: That they built this thing and they poured all this money into it. And now it's just like, no, and now we're hearing that there's a lot of financial trouble.
1: Which means it's going to be hard for anybody to go back in there and say, hey, this is such a great area. Let's, let's grab this and let's see what we can do with it and do something better with it. And, with everything tied up in this debt situation, you're not going to be able to get that land right now.
0: Yeah, and it would be nice if somebody else did come along and say, hey, we can kind of do the same thing. Let's get in there. Maybe you don't own all of the restaurants, but you could talk to some other restaurant owners and say, hey, let's go in together and figure this out and occupy that. Because before, wasn't there like a putt-putt golf course and a go-kart place that was in that location on that land before they built that?
1: I think so,
0: years ago.
1: But that was a long time ago. Yeah,
0: yeah. I think it was, I think I took Aiden there one time when it was go-karts. And it was, again, quite a ways back, but it was a lot of fun in that area. And I hate that they spent all the money to build all of that and financially can't figure it out. But it is what it is.
1: Yeah, it is.
0: It really is. All right, we got a weather system too, folks. It's still not raining here. It's still not.
1: Not yet.
0: 100% chance of rain. This is Tropical Storm Arthur. It's in West Alabama. It's in South Alabama. Some areas could see as much as 6 inches of rain. Central Alabama, we're looking at more of like a 2.5 inches of rain, which are possible. All of that is tracking our way. Bring in the flags, lower your umbrellas, tie down the patio furniture. There are winds of up to 60 miles per hour with this thing. So take it seriously, even though, yes, it's a little windy out there, but it doesn't look very threatening right now. It is on the way, and we will get the rain. And there is a tornado watch now in effect for Greene and Hale County. That is until 5 p.m. We'll keep folks updated with that situation.
1: Absolutely.
0: Yep. John Bird behind the glass. We're back in a minute here on Talk 99.5.
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12: Collision on the interstate, 2059 East at Airport Boulevard, exit 129. The two right-hand lanes are blocked, and it's stop and go now from Tallapoosa Street, exit 128. Shelby County has a crash as well on Highway 280 East and West at Highway 41, roadway blocked. I'm Phil Carter in the traffic center.
13: A flood watch remains in place for much of central Alabama through 7 o'clock tomorrow evening due to the chance of up to 4 or 5 inches of rainfall, with widespread rain continuing this afternoon. We'll see drier conditions overnight with more scattered storms tomorrow. Today, a marginal 1 out of 5 risk for severe storm development within a couple of those rain bands. Can't rule out a brief spin-up tornado or wind gusts up near 60 miles an hour. Stay weather aware today and tomorrow as the storms pass by. Maybe see 3340 meteorologist Emma Kate Cowan on Talk 99.5.
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0: 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John Byrne, did you just get an update on a situation out on our roadways?
1: Boy, I sure did, and I don't think it was in traffic. The traffic report. Okay, Highway 280 eastbound, all lanes are blocked.
0: Yeah, because of the power lines down?
1: Mm-hmm.
2: And that's the inbound side, too. So.
1: Yes, the inbound side, there's only one lane that you have to move over. So that's a mess.
0: Oh.
2: And there's not many alternative routes.
0: No.
2: If you're living in Chelsea.
0: You got to know the back roads.
2: Yeah, if you're living in Chelsea, about your main alternate route is to take Highway 11 all the way over to 65.
0: Oh, no.
2: And that's a haul.
1: Yeah, and she mentioned that old Highway 280, if you can turn off of that.
0: Uh-huh.
1: They're directing people.
0: Yeah, how about this? Stay home.
2: Yeah, really. Yes. I live in Chelsea, boss. Sorry, can't make it.
1: Or come into the station. Early. Well, it's too late for you.
0: Yeah. So earlier,
2: right now, yeah.
0: Earlier we saw that, and I thought it was only in one direction, but you're saying it's both directions.
1: Yeah, only one lane open. Everybody's got the.
0: That's near Donovan Valley. What we were just talking about, Donovan Valley and 280. Don't go anywhere near that.
2: Yeah.
0: If you're, I see somebody
2: kind of split right there. If you're coming in towards Birmingham on 280, Donovan Valley is County Highway 41, goes off to your right. Old Highway 280 goes off to your left.
0: Oh boy.
2: It's a mess.
0: That's a problem. I have a little bit of good news for you all.
2: We like good news.
0: The reflecting pool is clear.
2: There you go.
0: The reflecting pool is all beautiful because of the nano bubbler. Donald Trump, I mean, this really has been an issue. He's trying to clean up D.C. He's trying to make things beautiful. And the reflecting pool, of course, if you go to D.C., it really is something to see. But it's not something to see when it's filled with algae.
2: Yeah.
0: And apparently that's been the issue there. Renovation recently taking place, $14 million renovation. But once again, it is visible. Donald Trump had a vision to, you know, make some of these landmarks, bring them back to where they need to be, so that when people go to visit D.C., they go, oh, that's really beautiful. And that reflecting pool has not been very pretty because of the challenge of the algae. But apparently, they've got it cleaned up. You know, I don't know what it's going to take. They may need something permanently, like a pool sweep that goes across the bottom of a pool.
2: You need something that keeps the water moving.
0: Yeah, and that's part of it, too.
2: Yeah.
0: The heat, the non-moving, and, you know, maybe something cleaning the bottom of it 24/7. You might need a couple of those machines.
2: Maybe so, yeah.
0: But put it in there.
2: I mean, the work that needed to be done to that, finally Donald Trump did it. Everybody else was just putting Band-Aids on a gaping wound and saying, oh, yeah, that works. No, we were spending millions of dollars a year on lost water alone.
0: Yeah, and again, he's making every effort to get the crews in there to do what they need to do. They said the algae has been a problem for the last 100 years.
2: Oh, yeah. The last couple of times, and it's been a long time. I mean, I moved back down here from the Virginia, West Virginia area in 97. I think the last time I was in D.C. would have been 94, but it was horrible. You go down the mall, and you look at that, and there's all kinds of great things to look at, and then you look at that pool, and it's all green with algae because it's all, and it, truth be told, it stank.
0: Yeah, that's not what you
2: need. And that's not what you want when you're talking about going through the area where you see your nation's capital, you can see the White House, you can see the Lincoln Memorial, the Washington Monument, and all those things that we're supposed to really be very, very proud of and should be, and then you've got that.
0: And again, I can understand the difficult situation with the algae. Maybe they should have built it. I mean, shoulda, woulda, coulda is easy now,
2: sure.
0: Right? If it were deeper, like an actual swimming pool, then you treat it like a swimming pool where there's filters and everything else.
2: Maybe.
0: That, you know, the algae doesn't have an opportunity to grow or some type of system that pumps in cooler air.
2: Something
0: cooler
2: that you're
0: water.
2: Not dumping a whole lot of chlorine in there, too, because that's a different odor that you probably really don't want.
0: Yeah, you don't want any of that either. But glad to report that at least this morning, it's that blue that President Donald Trump wanted.
2: Yeah.
0: We can.
2: Well, and we knew at least part of it was going to be a short-term thing because it was still in the pipes.
0: Mm-hmm.
2: Cuz they didn't replace the pipes. They cleaned out the pipes a little bit, but most of it was done on the pool surface once they drained the water.
0: Yeah.
2: So we knew that a little bit of that was going to be come into effect, but it just kind of got worse, as it always does if you got standing water.
0: Yeah, the other thing that's going on in DC is that if you have any plans whatsoever to be there for the July 4th celebrations that will be going on, they are planning on closing Ronald Reagan Washington National Airport. They will suspend most airline operations after 12 noon on July 4th because of all the events tied to the nation's 250th anniversary celebration.
2: Like Dulles Airport and VWI aren't already busy enough.
0: Yeah. Well, you know, you think about the number of people that will probably be there for the 4th.
2: Oh, yeah. I mean, I understand why they're doing it, but yeah.
0: Close the airspace. Oof. Close the airspace. Well, and you have to think about what just happened with these guys that were plotting to do something horrible at this event that Donald Trump had last Sunday. Yeah. Okay, well, yeah, maybe we need to pull it out a little bigger and say no flights.
2: Right.
0: Nothing in the air. Yeah. How about that?
2: All I can think of, though, is Die Hard 2. Supposedly set at Dulles Airport, and they're like, got to shove everything over to everybody else.
0: That's right.
2: Good luck with that.
0: Maria has got a question for you, Steve. Let's get to her and see what's up. Welcome in, Maria.
2: Hello, Maria.
3: Hi. A little clarification on this accident here at 41.
2: Yeah.
3: Well, I've been in my car almost an hour and a half. The right lane is technically not open. Heading inbound, you have to use that little jog that goes down to the soccer fields. Steve, you'll know where I mean.
2: I know where you're talking about.
3: Okay. So that's all of us. That is, I just tanker truck, tractor trailers who need to go out now to 41 and make a left so they can continue on to 80.
0: Oh, my goodness.
2: Okay, so technically this is before the intersection.
3: Yes.
2: Okay, so it's in that little area between that little area where you go down into the soccer fields, but before you'd get to 41 and old 280.
3: It is just, I don't see the accident, but there are tons of power trucks, AT&T.
0: That's what it is. I don't know necessarily.
2: It might have been a wreck earlier that knocked down a power pole, and they may have gotten the car out.
0: Lines are down.
3: Yeah. So all of us, like I said, are taking that jog, going to get up to 41, going to have to make a left to get back on to 280.
0: Yeah.
3: It is, again, I've been in the car an hour and a half.
0: Maria, what advice would you have for anyone listening right now thinking about coming in that direction? What would you say?
3: I wish I would have known. I wish there was better traffic reporting on things like this, because I would have gone down 11 to 65.
0: Yeah. Well, our own traffic guy, I know he's mentioned it a few times this morning, and I'm so sorry you got stuck in it.
3: Yeah.
0: Yep. But thank you.
3: You know.
0: Yeah. Thank you for the report. We appreciate it very much. Maybe we'll save some other people some
2: You're trying to take two lanes of packed Highway 280 onto that little access road to get to the soccer fields and go through that area and get back up. What? Plus, then you got to get them onto Donovan Valley Road with all the traffic that's already going there and then get up onto 280. Oof. Man, I feel for you. I feel for all of you.
0: Maybe we'll try to reach out to the power company and see what kind of timeline we're looking at. We probably ought to ask that question and see what we can find out for people. That's kind of serious. I mean, you think about, you know, emergency vehicles that might need to get through there. She just mentioned it. Some of these
2: 18-wheelers
0: that are loaded with stuff that got to get to, you know, point B. And that's a real problem.
2: It's tough.
0: Yeah, yeah. So we'll see what we can find out about that. But that is an absolute mess. And, again, I know our traffic guys have been on top of it this morning, and we appreciate it very much. Once again, the weather today, it looks as if we're going to have lots and lots of rain. A tornado watch in effect for Greene and Hale County until 5 o'clock. We'll see if more counties get added to that because of the winds, the potential for spin-up tornadoes with this thing. But Mobile may see the worst of it with the amount of rain that is anticipated down there. Montgomery is going to get a lot of this. And when we talk about the Birmingham metro area, about 2.5 inches is what is predicted. We might get a little bit more than that. North Alabama, half an inch of rain is what you'll see. So the further south you go, the worse it is. Y'all be careful out on the roadways. Back in a minute. Talk 99.5.
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6: Now that the primary runoff races are over for both parties, there are some polling companies who need to be held accountable when it comes to their accurate or inaccurate polling numbers. In the Republican runoff race for the U.S. Senate, Jared Hudson and Barry Moore were up against each other. Moore was ultimately victorious over Hudson with 56% of the runoff votes and Hudson getting 44. The Remington Research Group poll that was commissioned by the Alabama Conservative PAC predicted that Hudson would win by a 1-4 point lead over Moore. Clearly that poll was off. The Club for Growth Action poll gave Moore a 17-point lead, with the final lead being 12 points. And polling from Coefficient, which is a political analytics firm, gave Moore a 7-point lead over Hudson in their poll, and they did allow for 17% who were still undecided. In the lieutenant governor's runoff race between Republican John Wall and Wes Allen, the Alabama poll gave the win to Allen by 3 points, which was also clearly off. Wall handily won by 57% over Allen's 47%. And Strategy Management conducted a poll giving Allen the lead by 1 percentage point, which also was a fail. The Alabama poll turns out to be the most unreliable in getting a correct read on voters' intentions. I'll be back with more Alabama stories after this.
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6: The suspect in a fatal stabbing that occurred on board a bus in Bessemer has now been identified. 35-year-old Pierre Askew of New Orleans is now charged with murder and attempted murder after he attacked 4 people and killed 22-year-old Daryl Sutton. I'm Andrea Tice.
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0: Good morning to all of you, 905. 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Hope you are well. Richard is not. He has some kind of food poisoning, something, and Rick chimed in with this text message. I think Richard ate some of his own cooking. Now, Rick, that's not very nice.
2: It would be interesting to note if that was the case, though. And what was it that you made, and how did you make it?
0: Yeah, and don't do it again.
2: And don't do it that way again, exactly. Yeah,
0: whatever it may be. We wish him well, really, in all seriousness. It's not fun to have any kind of stomach bug, and if that's what he's got, it's not good. And we apologize to those of you that are on 280 over there in Donovan Valley. Yeah. I just backed up both directions. And somebody asked, tell me more about the accident. We don't know about an accident. We know about power lines that are down across 280 that's preventing anybody from getting through there near Donovan Valley.
2: And that may have been because of an accident from early this morning, and it's possible that they've cleared the accident itself out, and now they're working on trying to get everything set back up, lines and all that.
0: Yeah, so you guys keep eyeballs on it. We'll try to get some more information on it as well, and if it opens back up and you're freely running through there, unlike Maria that's been sitting in it for an hour and a half, God bless her, just give us a heads up so we can get the word out as to what's going on. Yeah. All right, it is 9:07. Let's get into it's Steve's turn. He's going to do the three
12: Steve's
0: things.
12: Turn.
2: Found it. He's not used to that particular
12: that one
2: day.
12: Caught me off guard.
2: All right, so the movie Michael is now the top grossing musical biopic of all time.
0: Okay.
2: All right, just overtook Bohemian Rhapsody. How accurate is it is another story, because Hollywood gets a hold of these things and they kind of mess them up, right?
0: Mm-hmm.
2: Well, one guy decided to, his name is Nazari Verbitsky. There's a name for you.
0: That's a tough one.
2: Took the 15 most accurate biographical movies of all time. And here's, he says, what kept them from being more accurate. Number 15, The Doors. This is a bit of a slog of a movie if you've ever tried
0: so
2: to watch
0: accurate
2: it.
0: Or not as accurate.
2: He's going, these are the most accurate ones. But there are things that keep them from being more accurate than what they are.
0: Okay.
2: He says Oliver Stone's epic on The Doors leans more into myth of Jim Morrison than actual history. Even his fellow band members told Stone that most of the incidents were either exaggerated or simply made up, and even the well-known failings were overblown.
0: Okay.
2: So there you go.
0: The Doors.
2: The Green Book is actually a biographical picture. Comes in at number 14. Oscar winner took the professional relationship between Don Shirley and Tony Vallelonga from how complicated it was in real life, made it too comfortable to Hollywood in order to come up with a happy ending, so to speak. The Aviator, Martin Scorsese's take on the life of Howard Hughes, smooths over his personal history and softens the psychological decline. Apparently it was much worse than what it was.
0: See, that one, I had planned, I was going to watch that because I was interested, and I forgot to go back to it and see it.
2: It's an interesting film, but I kind of agree with it because everything that I ever heard about Howard Hughes, I mean, this was a guy who effectively locked himself into a hotel room and was afraid of a tissue.
0: Oh.
2: You know?
0: Issues there.
2: Yeah. I mean, something's going on there, and and they didn't really
0: address
2: go
0: it.
2: Into it as well as I think they probably could have. Number 12 is The Imitation Game, The Life of Alan Turing. The blackmail plot, they said, was an invention for the movie. Alan Turing himself in the role of kind of a loner genius goes over the top. And in the meantime, it makes navigating the brass at Bletchley Park in World War II a little bit too quick to agree with what Turing's deciphering was than what it was in real life. And there's a lot of questions about that. When you stop and think about it, a lot of people are going to ask and question, hey, what you're coming up with, is that really true? And you got to fight through levels of brass. And I would say that the movie Pressure, which I think is still in movie theaters, actually does a very, very good job of having some people be very, very much on the skeptical side and others going, okay, well, tell me more, and trying to pull more information out as opposed to just being skeptical right off the bat.
0: Right.
2: Greatest Showman, musical take on the life of P.T. Barnum, makes him out as to be younger than what he was when he actually started the circus. The potential romance with Jenny Lind was all made up, and it takes a record of what they call exploitation of some of the people that worked for him in the circus and made it into a creation of opportunity.
0: Did you see this one?
2: I did.
0: Yeah.
2: My wife loves the movie. I like the movie. I think it's a good movie. Richard probably loves it. It's a musical.
0: Mm-hmm.
2: What do you want?
0: Yeah.
2: 10, A Beautiful Mind. Saw this on a plane.
0: Mm-hmm.
2: And it was a fascinating movie done by Ron Howard. John Nash's life put up on the big screen. Hallucinations of a trio of people are made up for the film. As far as his actual personal life, his divorce and his fractured relationship with his son are all but ignored.
0: I thought this was very well done.
2: It was.
0: I really enjoyed that movie.
2: Then there's The Blind Side, comes in at number 9. The story of Michael Orr, well-known Oscar winner for Sandra Bullock, but seems to make the relationship between Orr and the Tuohy family apparently more family-like than what he claims. Plus, he says the movie portrays him as being not too intelligent, which he says is absolutely made up. Hmm. A movie I thought about watching, but Richard saw it and said that he hated it. It's the movie Blonde. It's the streaming service, I think Netflix, take on Marilyn Monroe's life before she was Marilyn.
0: Uh-huh.
2: Fills Norma Jean with some overly symbolic drama and imagined relationships and kind of a lack of logic.
0: Hmm.
2: But yeah, this comes in as number 8 as far as accuracy. Number 7, The Social Network, the beginnings of Facebook are in this Aaron Sorkin movie. It kind of becomes a revenge story. Mark Zuckerberg's supposed romantic rejection being turned into motivation to create something huge. It's something Zuckerberg himself said isn't true.
0: Huh. How interesting. I didn't see this one.
2: I've seen it. It's been a while.
0: You seen it, John?
14: Yeah, I have. I thought it was pretty good, even though obviously it's not as accurate.
2: Hollywood. Mm-hmm. A bit Hollywood, as they say. Number 6, The King's Speech. Yeah, George VI really did have to work with a speech coach, but they compressed the timeline down to make it worse than what it seemed for movie's sake, and the severity and treatment of his speech disorder, they say, are very overplayed.
0: Mm.
2: Patch Adams, we've heard about this. The real Patch Adams, yeah. He's criticized this movie for turning his battle against politics and his mission to make healthcare free into a fun, slightly against the rules doctor who just likes to wear clown noses and make people laugh.
0: Yeah.
2: But I, you know,
0: Robin Williams was very good at
2: this. Yeah, he was. You know, it's hard to do that. I mean, you go back and you look at what he did with Good Morning Vietnam, and even the man he portrayed said, yeah, I was nowhere near that funny. Number 4, Braveheart.
0: Yeah.
2: Story of William Wallace getting wrapped around an invented romance, mangled politics, and compressed battles against the monarchy, and basically invents totally the affair with Isabella of France, which they said was never feasible in the first place. I've never seen the movie Amadeus.
0: Amadeus.
2: I may have to look at this, but anyway.
14: It is excellent.
2: Yeah. The suggestion of murder is based upon old rumors instead of fact. The rivalry with Salieri is blown way out of proportion, but they say most of the musical history is actually correct.
0: Mm, that's interesting.
2: Number two on the most accurate, Hidden Figures. Mm. Excellent movie. Brings the story of the three women of color's roles at NASA into light, but might make them a little bit too neat and tidy. The boss, played by Kevin Costner, not 100% real. He's actually a conglomeration of several characters all rolled into one. They say his tearing down of the bathroom sign and there was a complete invention. But they do say that almost all the actions of the ladies are correct, even though the time frame may be made a little bit shorter than what happened in real life.
0: That's good to know. And what's number one?
2: Bohemian Rhapsody.
0: Really?
2: The one that Michael Jackson just took over. And Richard's talked about this. It does rearrange the actual timeline of the history of the group, Queen, and its lead singer, Freddie Mercury. Live Aid supposedly comes after the group fractures. Not really. Mercury's HIV diagnosis was moved up to before Live Aid, and that's way too far in advance.
0: Yeah.
2: Messy personal relationships get oversimplified along the way, but for the most part, they say that's the most accurate.
0: Do you think that list is accurate?
2: I question a couple of them.
0: Mm-hmm.
2: Again, I haven't seen Blonde, so I can't say. The fact that Oppenheimer's not on there, I wonder where that would have placed.
0: That was so good.
2: And Oppenheimer is the most, the biggest moneymaker amongst all biopics.
0: Right.
2: At $972 million. And right now, Michael's just over $940. Considering how long it's been out there, it may have a hard time beating Oppenheimer.
0: And Oppenheimer, as we've said before, that is...
2: It's a long movie.
0: It's a long movie, and for me, I will never see it again. I only needed to see it one time.
2: I watched it one time. I watched it in the movie theater.
0: Yeah. Did you see it a second
2: and
0: time?
2: And then when it came out on streaming, I watched it. And yeah, it's a very, very long movie. It's very involved.
0: It is very involved.
2: It's very good. Go watch it. Definitely. But yeah, it's, for me, it's kind of like Schindler's List. It's a very heavy movie.
0: Heavy, yes.
2: And while it's fantastic, I got to be in a mood, man. I got to be in a certain mood to see it.
0: I would say yes. The same thing with Schindler's List. I think I've seen that twice. I think I've seen
2: only
0: it two
2: seen
0: times.
2: It
0: it's just, it is. It's very, very difficult to watch.
2: It's a very heavy movie.
0: Yeah.
2: But as fascinated as I am about World War II history, the fact that it took me so long to watch the movie is what makes everybody go, really? it took me probably 20 years after the movie came out to actually sit down and watch it. Because I knew how rough it was going to be.
0: Mm-hmm. Some of them are that way.
2: Yeah. But, you know, welcome to biopics and welcome to Hollywood. They're going to change things around a little bit just because of either time frames or it just makes for what they say is a better story.
0: Yep. Sure does. Steve, thank you very much.
2: Absolutely.
0: Steve's turn. There it is. We're looking at our monitors. Millions of people on the streets in New York City right now for the Knicks championship parade. Ooh. They've got that thing, they say, buttoned up with 10,000 police just all throughout the city monitoring this. And we're just going to keep our fingers crossed that it stays peaceful. And maybe that's why they're doing it so early in the day. It's 10 o'clock in the morning. They didn't want to do a late afternoon thing. Now you start bringing in people. Well, they're probably drinking mimosas, drinking alcohol in the afternoon into the night where things get a little crazy. They're probably smart to be doing it this time of the day. 9:16, back in a moment. It's Dixon and Vining on Talk 99.5.
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6: We have a collision in Shelby County, 280 East and West at Highway 41, roadway blocked, power lines down. And I'm Phil Carter in the traffic center.
7: A flood watch remains in place for much of central Alabama through 7 o'clock tomorrow evening due to the chance of up to 4 or 5 inches of rainfall, with widespread rain continuing this afternoon. We'll see drier conditions overnight with more scattered storms tomorrow. Today, a marginal 1 out of 5 risk for severe storm development within a couple of those rain bands. Can't rule out a brief spin-up tornado or wind gusts up near 60 miles an hour. Stay weather aware today and tomorrow as the storms pass by. Maybe see 3340 meteorologist Emma Kate Cowan on Talk 99.5.
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0: 22, Dixon and Vining at Talk 99.5, talk99.5.com. We got a little sunshine in a Homewood right now, and the winds are blowing.
1: It's trying to fight through the clouds. Good night.
0: I just looked at radar, and I told Steve what we're trying to describe really what's on radar. And what's on radar is, if you can imagine, like when we look at hurricanes, how they go around and around, and then the bands come up and around. It's the same thing, only on a much smaller scale. And that's Tropical Storm Arthur. Boy, he sounds dangerous. Mobile will get a ton of rain today. And then you move a little bit further north where you're still going to get a lot of rain. Montgomery, not quite as bad. You get to Birmingham, we're going to get a few inches of rain. But a lot of this is wind. And the way it's whipping around, that's why we have these tornado watches back in Hale and Greene counties today. So just know that at any point in time, when we have this, we might get a spin-up tornado, but the winds are going to continue to pick up. We don't have any rain yet in the Homewood area. West Alabama, you're already seeing the rain. Places like Tuscaloosa and south of us, down around Mobile, as we said, they're getting some of the bands of this tropical system.
1: Yeah.
0: And we'll eventually get the rain. It will get here a little later on today. Maybe going to deal with some of it tomorrow. We'll just have to see how fast this thing moves through. And then Saturday looks pretty good. We should have some pretty decent weather for that.
1: Let's hope so.
0: Yeah. My good friend Craig over at Birmingham Broker, and I call him a good friend because he literally is a good friend of all of ours here at Talk 99.5. Great company he's got, helping people here in the Birmingham area and beyond to sell their used vehicles hassle-free. So you don't have to do any of the heavy lifting. He does it all. That's what it's about. He's got a great group of people at Birmingham Broker that sell cars all day long. So if you got a truck or an SUV, a sports car, a classic car, I don't care what it is. He doesn't care what it is. He'll sell it for you. That's what's so nice about this. Maybe you bought a vehicle. This happened to me one time. I bought a vehicle. This is a number of years ago. I drove the thing probably for about 2 or 3 months, and I finally said to myself, self, I hate this car. I hated the car. And I said, I need to get rid of it. Well, I didn't know Craig at the time. I wish I had, because I would have gone directly to him. But then it's like, okay, well, what do? I could sell the car myself. I could trade it in. Both of those ideas are terrible. The best way to sell a used vehicle is through Craig. He's going to work hard to get as much equity out of the vehicle for you so that you don't have to do any of that. And he'll try to get it sold as quickly as possible. How nice is that? 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All right, Steve and John Bird, you guys like to fly?
2: I enjoy it.
0: You're okay with it?
1: I enjoy it.
0: Small plane, big plane, doesn't matter?
1: Doesn't matter.
0: Yeah, I'm the same way. Sometimes I even like the smaller planes. I don't know, though. Recently, we've been seeing an awful lot of crashes.
2: Yeah.
0: That one in Texas with the people in the small jet that crashed on the interstate, and they were pounding on windows trying to get people out of it, and one guy jumps out. You can't break that front glass.
1: No.
0: You know, the cockpit area, they were like beating it with these sticks, and I'm like, you're not
1: getting through that way.
0: You're not getting through that. Yeah, and all of a sudden, the side door pops open. I was
2: And all the rock, you think about it, all the rock stars over the years, smaller planes. John F. Kennedy Jr., smaller plane.
0: Yeah. I would have told John F. Kennedy, you're not at that experience. It's night. It's foggy. This is
1: a
0: recipe
1: out, really,
0: for disaster. Yeah, we keep, you know, we see that.
1: I'm of the impression here, though, that if I'm supposed to die in a plane crash and I decide not to get on the plane and take the car, the plane's going to crash on me.
0: That's
1: so if I'm meant to die in a plane crash, I'm going to die in a plane crash
0: some way. Some way, somehow. This is fascinating. It appears that Qantas is getting ready to launch the world's longest nonstop commercial flight. Any guesses how many hours?
1: Oh, my God.
0: Take a shot. Take a shot at this.
1: I'm thinking, what, it's 15 from L.A. to Australia. So this thing's got to be the better part of 20 hours.
0: You're very close, Steve. A 22-hour journey from Sydney to London. They are going to offer this
1: nonstop?
0: Flight. Nonstop?
1: Ow.
0: Sydney to London on a modified Airbus A350 aircraft. And they said they should be able to provide these nonstop flights beginning in 2027. Oof. Are you the first one taking it?
1: No.
2: That's like the first coach. No. The first coach that followed Bear Bryant. No, oh, I no. would no.
1: Well, and,
2: no.
1: And here's the, I'm not scared of the flight itself. No. It's the fact that I would be in that tube for that long.
0: That's a long.
1: It's a long time to be inside an airplane.
0: I would like to be able to sleep at least 8 or 9 hours of the 22.
1: I'd want to sleep for longer than that.
0: You want to be put to sleep?
1: Yeah, really. Well, and I'll give you the example of why. Okay, when Karen and I took our honeymoon, we were lucky enough to go to Hawaii. Uh-huh. And this is May. Mm-hmm. So we left out at Birmingham, flew to Dallas. Dallas straight to Honolulu. That's an eight and a half hour hop.
0: That's a long time on a plane.
1: At about the 6 hour mark, I was going stir crazy and was getting up and had to walk around the plane. I can't imagine practically tripling that.
0: Yeah, but if you want to get to where you're going. Now, you know, and I don't know if you all have seen the inside of a A350 Airbus. It's quite nice.
1: It's
0: quite big. It's not like your typical airline, commercial airline, where you can get up and move about.
1: Yeah.
0: But still, that's 22 hours on a flight. And again, if you're in Sydney, you're like, I need to get, you know, to my destination quickly, and you have the ability to get on this Qantas plane and be in London without, because I would think normally you're looking at a day and a half plus to travel, right?
1: I'm probably, yeah.
0: Ooh.
1: But yeah, but that just that long of being in a tube, that's a long time to be in.
0: I have to tell my mind, and again, if you start telling yourself a tube, you're gonna have a hard time flying, especially if you're the least bit claustrophobic.
1: Yeah,
0: you're gonna be like, I can't do that.
1: Like I said, at about the 6 hour mark of an 8 hour trip, I'm like, I got to get up and walk.
0: And move.
1: I got to go do something, because just sitting here, I can't do that.
0: Yeah,
1: I just can't.
0: I don't think there's enough movies or music or anything else to keep. Well, between a good book, music, and movies, I'm still not sure 22 hours. But you'll sleep part of that. You're not going to be awake the whole 22 hours.
1: I'd want to try and sleep just about the entire time. But, you know, trying to sleep for 22 hours? No. You're not doing that either.
0: Let's hope the seats are more like a Lazy Boy recliner.
1: Yeah.
0: Where you could, you know, put
1: basically
0: it all the way back.
1: Little apartments.
0: Yeah. Which, you know.
1: That's what I'm hoping. When you said modified, I'm like, modified how? That's the big question.
0: It's going to have a lot of ways to sleep. Ooh. And if that's the case, then that might not be too bad if you could sleep 8 hours, 9 hours of the trip.
1: Man.
0: That's a long time.
1: That is a long time.
0: Yeah.
1: Go for it, Qantas.
0: I know. Go for it.
1: Knock yourself out.
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12: We have a collision in Shelby County, 280 East and West at Highway 41. Roadway blocked, power lines down. And I'm Phil Carter in the traffic center.
13: A flood watch remains in place for much of central Alabama through 7 o'clock tomorrow evening due to the chances of up to 4 or 5 inches of rainfall, with widespread rains continuing this afternoon. We'll see drier conditions overnight with more scattered storms tomorrow. Today, a marginal 1 out of 5 risk for severe storm development within a couple of those rain bands. Can't rule out a brief spin-up tornado or wind gusts up near 60 miles an hour. Stay weather aware today and tomorrow as the storms pass by. ABC 3340 meteorologist MK Cowan on Talk 99.5.
14: What you hear is what's really happening.
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2: He's tired of waiting. 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

0: what you did there, John Bird. Nice.
1: I'm pretty smart.
0: John Bird behind the glass, Steve West. I'm Valerie Vining. No Richard Dixon. Dixon and Vining normally. 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But he's got some kind of stomach something. I was like, don't you bring that stomach something up in here.
2: Nobody wants it.
0: None of us need any of that. We got Robert on the line in Coleman. Welcome in, Robert, to Talk 99.5. What's on your mind, man?
3: I hope the modification is at least 6 extra toilets on the plane.
0: Or more, right?
2: Yeah, really.
3: They can't handle 2 extra hours on the tarmac on a regular flight.
2: I know right where you're going, man.
0: Yeah.
2: She showed me a picture, though, and, you know, you see first class and you see those bigger chairs and everything like that. What apparently their first class is effectively you get almost your own apartment.
0: It's really nice. It is.
2: So depending on how the rest of the plane looks, yeah, that might be quasi-livable.
3: I think the biggest shock I ever had was flying over to England, and about 5 hours in, they said, we're out of Coke.
0: Oh, no.
3: I went up and went in the galley, and there's a 2-liter bottle of Coke. Opened it up, poured me a glass, went back to my seat.
0: Was that a flight attendant's Coke? Huh?
2: Yeah, really.
3: Yeah, with bourbon in it.
0: With bourbon?
3: Nice. Call a bottle of Coke. What?

0: Because, yeah.
1: I bet they're not.
0: Yeah, we probably need to take a loan from the bank to get on this flight. No question about it.
1: On all power to y'all.
0: On our monitors, y'all, I mean, everywhere we turn is the parade in New York City. And, you know, you tend to forget how many years has it been, 53 years or something?
1: Yeah, 300.
0: And they said the previous NBA wins, there weren't parades. This is like their first parade for a win. And it's been that long since the New York Knicks have, you know, seen this kind of crowd. There are millions of people in New York City right now lining the streets. And then when you talk about 10,000 police, you're like, well, that sounds like a lot of police. Well, when you see this crowd, they probably need 10,000.
1: Probably so,
0: law enforcement officers at this parade.
1: Yeah.
0: Because, you know, they've got different bands that are going to be part of it. Of course, all of the players. Mm-hmm. Players, I saw one of them a minute ago holding his little girl. And so, you know, you just want to make sure and protect everybody at this. And hopefully it stays calm and everybody has a wonderful time. And,
1: you know,
0: we don't have any situation that breaks out. But they apparently, everybody that's in some of these viewing areas had to go through security checks. No bags. They said zero bags. You may not have a bag of any sort, which, okay.
1: I understand that too.
0: I guess if it doesn't fit in your pocket, like your keys or something like that, you ain't getting in.
1: Yeah. And there's nothing wrong with that. Because, again, I said it before, I'll say it again. My wife sent me up there for the Red Sox parade after they won the 04 World Series, 86 years there. There were some 3.5 million people Boston police estimated that I was a part of. We didn't have to go through all that because nobody was thinking about anything like that.
0: Mm-hmm. Yeah, it was different times, too.
1: Yeah, and now all of a sudden, you know, you think about, yes, it was in the aftermath of 2001, 9/11, but really, all of this stuff now comes about in the aftermath of the 2013 Boston Marathon bombing, where you get a large mm-hmm. crowd like this and you get somebody that's got a idea of doing something, well, galactically stupid, you know, and this is what we have to deal with now. I was walking constantly and going along the parade route freely back in 2004, had no problems whatsoever because, yeah, there were police there, but you know, they'd look at you and you could tell they were looking just to make sure that you weren't going to be a threat. But otherwise, you were left alone.
0: And it is kind of sad that we're, you know, to this point that every time we do some big function like this, again, think about last Sunday with President Trump at the White House outside on the lawn with the fight and everything. Mm-hmm. We constantly now have to say we have to prepare for a situation like that. We just always have to, we're going to always have to be on guard. And it's kind of sad that that's where we're at. But, you know, hopefully New York has the security and everything they need and in place to take care and keep everybody that's not only on that team, but, you know, fans and family and everybody else safe today. I am looking at radar. You and I were just laughing a minute ago because we're like, the sun's back out again. Mm-hmm. The radar is, and I'm showing you a picture of it now, Steve. It's back. In West Alabama, again, we've got a tornado watch in effect for Hale and Greene County. Be careful of that. That could increase. What's up with the tornadoes? Well, it's the spinning action of this tropical system that's coming up. Mobile is covered up right now. Parts of South Alabama, the western part of it, it's about to come into Montgomery, and then it will begin to kind of move up into the Birmingham metro area. But if you're back in Tuscaloosa, you're already dealing with it. Mississippi's covered up. But as that spins up, and it will here in the next few hours come up into the Birmingham area, we're going to get a lot of rain in a short period of time. Looks like anywhere from 2 to 3 inches. Mobile is going to get nailed with six-plus inches of rain, maybe even more than that. And the winds are very high. There's the potential, as I said, for a spin-up tornado. But y'all just be careful because I think this is going to be a very busy late morning and early afternoon as this system comes through the Central Alabama area and our listening area.
1: Right now, what we're our best hope is for this to slam the accelerator and just move east as quickly as possible.
0: Just go, don't sit, just keep moving. Yeah. And because the longer it kind of sits and keeps churning, then it's more and more rain, and then we've got some real flooding issues, and we don't need any of that in our life.
1: And we all know about our flood-prone areas in and around the Birmingham area, so be prepared for that if you're driving this afternoon.
0: Yep, and there's quite a few of those. I wanted to share, and I mentioned this to you and Richard yesterday. It's not often that I get real excited about something related to music, because, you know,

0: I listen to all kinds of stuff. I listen to old country, like classic country. I'll listen to some of the new stuff. Love that too. I'll listen to top 40 sometimes, you know. I mean, and when I was growing up, I was big into jazz music. I mean, really, I listened to a lot of different genres of music. But one of my favorites really is when you kind of talk about yacht rock.
1: Mm-hmm.
0: There was really some great songs in the 70s and 80s that kind of fit in that category. Well, the other day when I was traveling to Pell City earlier this week, going to and from, something on my phone just popped up and it's playing in the car, and I'm like, what the heck is this? I was like, I absolutely love this. Yeah. What is this? And I kept looking and it said Keith Urban, and I'm like, Keith Urban, what? And yacht rock music? I'm like, what in the world is this? So I start trying to look and drive, and I'm like, don't look up and drive, Al. Just drive. But it's a new album that Keith Urban's put out. It's called Flow State, and he's remade all these yacht rock songs. And I'm like, it's great. He even did one with Michael McDonald.
2: Oh, man.
0: Steal Away is on it. Baby Come Back from Player, Magnet and Steel, The Two of Us, On and On from Stephen Bishop. Dang. He did We Go Back with Michael McDonald.
1: Okay.
0: And they sound great. I mean, and the thing that's neat, if you like Keith Urban's voice, mm-hmm. A, you'll like it. But Keith did a really good job, or whoever was responsible for producing this thing. All of the rest of the song is exactly like the song was done. It's not like Keith Urban totally redid it.
2: And I can't wait to hear this.
0: It's so good.
1: Well, I told you this yesterday, and I didn't realize this. You know, Richard and I talk about having Sirius XM, and Yacht Rock is one of the stations that I have in a preset.
0: Right.
1: And I was driving around on Saturday because I had to go see a friend of mine way out in Haleyville, which is way out there. And I flipped it on to Yacht Rock, and like you said, up on the screen, it shows Keith Urban, and I'm like,
0: what
1: Keith
0: is
1: Urban?
0: That? I know.
1: And he's talking, and I'm like, okay, so he's just hosting a show. Okay, right. He likes Yacht Rock, so he's hosting a show.
0: I think that's what Richard heard. He said the same thing.
1: And then all of a sudden, it goes into this song, and I'm like, wait a minute, that's not, and I can't remember what the song was, but, you know, whatever it was, that's not, I'll take Steal Away and say it, but I don't think it was that. That's not Robbie Dupree. And I look back down to the screen, and there's Steal Away, Keith Urban. I'm like, oh, he redid Steal Away.
0: Uh-huh.
1: I didn't realize he had done an entire album.
0: Whole album. He even did Gino Vanelli's I Just Want to Stop.
1: Oh, you should have stopped before you did that.
0: I know. I was like, are you really going to do Gino Vanelli? I don't know that you can do that.
1: No.
2: Yeah.
1: Guitar Man. You should have stopped before you got to that one. Guitar Man is good.
0: Summer Breeze, Seals and Cross.
1: There you go.
2: Oh, my gosh.
0: Ambrosia, How Much I Feel.
2: No.
0: I'm telling y'all, it's really good. I've listened to the whole album twice now.
1: I'm almost.
0: Yeah.
1: It's
0: really good.
1: I'm going to have to get it.
0: And maybe it's just me. Maybe we're old school, and some people are going to turn around and go, this is horrible. I can't believe you.
2: My son, my 25-year-old son is into yacht rock.
1: There you
2: he
1: go.
2: Sent
1: he?
2: Me something the other day, stumbling in. Uh-huh. He said, who is this? This is awesome. I said, I'll put you a little playlist together. He said, okay.
0: Oh, that's cool.
2: Yeah, it is.
0: Yeah. So if you're interested in it, again, you're a Keith Urban fan, I'm recommending something I've never do that. It's called Flow State. Flow State is the album, and it's Keith Urban.
1: And I think part of it is the fact that we grew up with it.
0: Yeah, with all those
1: songs.
0: And
1: that helps.
0: Yeah. And he's really, the Michael McDonald song, I'm telling you.
1: I've probably
0: listened to that four or five times already. 9:46, the question of the day, coming up in mere moments here on Dixon and Vining at Talk 99.5.
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13: We have a collision in Shelby County, 280 East and West at Highway 41. Roadway blocked, power lines down. And I'm Phil Carter in the traffic center.
14: A flood watch remains in place for much of central Alabama through 7 o'clock tomorrow evening due to the chance of up to 4 or 5 inches of rainfall, with widespread rain continuing this afternoon. We'll see drier conditions overnight with more scattered storms tomorrow. Today, a marginal 1 out of 5 risk for severe storm development within a couple of those rain bands. Can't rule out a brief spin-up tornado or wind gusts up near 60 miles an hour. Stay weather aware today and tomorrow as the storms pass by. Maybe see 3340 meteorologist M. Kate Cowan on Talk 99.5.
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0: There he is.
1: Yep. You
2: left the keys to your man, what a tune.
1: Wow.
0: 9:52, that's the Keith Urban song with Michael McDonald, We Go Back. Pretty good, huh? Not bad.
1: Just a little taste.
0: Just a tiny taste. Thank you for that, John. That was perfect timing. We appreciate it. A lot of text messages. I want to share this one from Grumpy Old Goat. Okay. He said, every time y'all mention the name of the storm, all I hear is Christopher Cross singing about the moon over New York City.
1: Exactly.
0: When you get close to it. That's great. Arthur is the tropical storm.
1: It's the drunkest storm ever.
0: That's funny because Grumpy Old Goat, that's exactly what's been going through my head the last 2 days we've been talking about this. That's hysterical. We also got a text message from Denson. Denson says, the problem at 41 in Shelby County was a wide load caught on power lines and tore them down.
1: Oh.
0: Now, I don't know that that's true. I don't mean to doubt you, Denson, but I haven't seen that anywhere else.
1: Yeah, that's
0: this
1: true.
0: Is what he's saying. The problem was power lines were across Highway 280 near Donovan Valley, closed down traffic. We had Maria call us. She'd been sitting in it for an hour and a half. Mm. And we know that the power lines, yes, indeed, were down. But he's saying that it was the wide load that brought them down.
1: Could be.
0: It very well could be. I don't doubt that, you know, that's a possibility. So we are keeping an eye on this storm, this tropical depression / storm from Arthur. The winds are picking up. We see a few darker clouds a little bit to north of downtown Birmingham. Montgomery is, I think, in it now, about to be in it now. Alabaster, you're going to begin to feel it in a little bit. Then Birmingham, you'll get some of the rain bands. But it is absolutely pouring down rain in South Alabama. And I mean heavy, heavy rain. You know, when you see the bright red inside the yellow and you see the bright orange inside the yellow, that's what we're looking at. And it is absolutely pouring down rain. Absolutely. I mean, we're going to talk about some significant flooding. There's no question. Yeah. There's no way around this.
1: If and when it finally gets here, yeah.
0: Yeah. Well, and it will get here. There's no doubt about it. Yeah. So thank you so much to John Bird getting up early this morning. Richard Dixon is out today.
2: Anytime.
0: And we shifted Steve West from production duties into co-hosting duties. So thank you guys for all being so flexible. That's why I love this team so much. Everybody just, what do we need to do?
1: Yeah.
0: What needs to happen?
1: Let's go get it done.
0: So thank you very much for that. I appreciate it. Skippy going to be coming up at 10 o'clock with John Bird. He will remain in the producer seat. And I think somebody said that they were talking about the show. They were going to call it. They said, loving the Vining West and Jimbo show this morning. That comes from Corey up in Florence. Thank you, Corey,
1: Thank you very much
0: for that. We appreciate it. And we're going to get to, let's go ahead and get it. Let's dive into it. The question of the day. Go for it,
3: Dixon and Vining's question of the day.
0: All right. Today's question of the day is, and Richard Dixon provided this with all intention to be here today.
1: Sure.
0: Name a song that mentions another song. You need a minute to think about it, John Bird. Are you ready?
2: I'm ready.
0: Oh, he's ready. Look, he's excited.
1: Go for it.
0: Okay, go.
2: Okay. Running Down a Dream. Me and Dale were singing.
0: Runaway.
1: Yep.
0: Mm-hmm. That's a good one.
2: Love that tune.
0: Very good. Steve, you got one?
1: The one that, there were a couple that came to mind, but the one that kind of stuck out, Wilson Pickett's Land of a Thousand Dances, which mentions like The Twist and some of the other songs that we were familiar with.
0: I like that.
1: Yeah.
0: I will say Dwight Yoakam, I Sang Dixie.
1: Yeah.
2: Oh, nice. I love Dwight Yoakam.
1: Good call.
0: There we go on that one. Some of your answers. Tom says ZZ Top, Heard It on the X. Huh? Rhythm and Blues Song, Work With Me, Annie.
1: Okay.
0: Okay. Mm-hmm. Thank you for that. Carrie says Johnny Taylor's song, We Getting Careless With Our Love. He mentioned Me and Mrs. Jones by Billy Paul.
1: Oh, okay.
2: Mm-hmm.
0: Yeah, that works.
1: Not overly familiar with that song.
0: Paul says Lynyrd Skynyrd, Jones is a song about Curtis Lowe. Well written. Thomas, Kid Rock mentioned Sweet Home Alabama in All Summer Long.
1: He does.
0: Uh-huh. Not bad. Kyle, Sweet Home Alabama mentioned Southern Man.
1: True.
2: That's right.
0: Brad says Old Alabama by Brad Paisley.
1: I'm just speaking,
0: Brad to Brad. And mentions Dixieland Delight.
1: Mm-hmm. Couple of others too. At least one other one. I'd have to go back and listen to it fully.
0: Uh-huh.
1: But yeah, it mentions at least two Alabama songs.
0: Lee says Eddie Money's Take Me Home Tonight refers to Ronnie Spector and the song Be My Little Baby. Yep.
2: And she sang that part.
1: She did.
0: Isn't that interesting?
2: Yeah, it's really cool.
0: One. It's a good one, Lee. Drew says Running Down a Dream by Tom Petty mentions Runaways. Yep, mm-hmm. Same thing. Tom says, and the band played Waltzing Matilda. Remember that one? Mark, Ashes to Ashes by David Bowie mentions Space Oddity.
1: Yeah, strangely enough.
2: Yeah.
1: Inception.
0: It does. Jimmy says Southern Man in Sweet Home Alabama.
1: Yeah.
2: Mm-hmm.
0: Lucky Lloyd, the good old boys were drinking whiskey and rye, singing This Will Be the Day I Die.
2: Nice one.
1: Mm-hmm. Very well done.
0: Mm-hmm. Steve says, I sang Dixie as he died, Dwight Yoakam, like the one I said. Yeah. Todd mm-hmm. says, Having a Party by Sam Cooke mentions Soul Twist and Mashed Potato Time.
1: Yeah.
0: Okay. Cherry, You Better Be the Who mentions T-Rex. You better.
1: Yeah.
0: Yeah, I get what she's saying here. Rick, Whiskey Bent and Hellbound.
1: Yeah.
0: James says, Take Me Home Tonight. Again, yep. Same thing.
2: Mm-hmm.
0: David, Scotty McCreery, Bottle Rockets mentions Hold My Hand by Hootie and the Blowfish.
2: Huh.
0: Uh-huh.
1: I'd have to go back and listen to that.
0: I forgot about that one. And finally, Brad says Tom Petty's Running Down a Dream. That's mm-hmm. a good one. Yeah.
1: There you go.
0: Thank you all very much for your responses on our question of the day today. We'll have another one put up here pretty soon for you for tomorrow. And feel free to text us or call us anytime. 545-9950. That's 545-9950. The parade is well underway now. I love that these guys got so dressed up for it.
1: most of them are wearing their T-shirts that they got after they won the title.
0: Yeah, that's okay. You know what? They can wear whatever they want.
1: Like the one player right there, he's kind of loosely holding on to the trophy.
0: Don't do that. I hope that's maybe, like, not the real one. Yeah, the real one in a case somewhere.
1: I bet you that's
0: somewhere.
1: The real one.
0: Oh!
1: I bet you that's the real one.
0: Yeah, they're saying massive crowds in New York City for the Knicks parade and everything we're seeing. Oh, my gosh. You know, everybody probably said take the day off today. If you work in New York City, take the day off.
1: Yeah. I don't want to be in New York City to begin with. I really don't want to be in that.
0: No. Where's Mom Donnie? Anybody seen him yet? I'm sure he's going to be on one of these floats.
1: There's a part of me that wants to say, who cares?
0: Mm-hmm. That too.
1: He didn't have anything to do with it.
0: Coming up in a little bit, I'm seeing that Vice President J.D. Vance is going to be speaking. Maybe it's the White House briefing. We'll see. Y'all have a great afternoon.
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5: U.S. Senator Katie Britt is talking about the Iran deal that was announced by President Trump at the start of this week. Britt was on Fox News focusing on the Memorandum of Understanding, or the MOU, that was signed by the U.S. and is the very first step in this deal.
6: I certainly look forward to taking a look at this. I think the president said it. He'll send it over once he gets it. We've heard that what we're hearing in the media is not accurate. So it'll be good to understand from him what are the parameters. Look, in my opinion, this is 47 years too late. I am grateful for the president's leadership. I'm grateful that he's actually holding Iran accountable. It'll be good for us, though, to know what those are, and particularly with regards to nuclear ambitions or lack thereof from Iran. We've heard from the president from the very beginning that he will not allow Iran to enrich uranium, that they will never be able to get a nuclear weapon. Seeing those details, being able to put those in front of Congress will be important so we can be unified and making sure that we take down the greatest threat for terrorism across the globe, and that is Iran.
5: I'll be back with more Alabama stories after this.
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5: The U.S. Department of Justice has indicted a Birmingham man for the sexual exploitation of a child. 35-year-old Robert Ford Jr. was first reported to authorities by the mother of the victim back in January of 2025. Further investigation resulted in video evidence of the victim's abuse. Ford has entered a guilty plea to the charges that were issued against him this past Tuesday. I'm Andrea Tice.
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14: Well, we are opposed around the world by a monolithic and ruthless conspiracy that relies primarily on covert means for expanding its sphere of influence. On infiltration instead of invasion, on subversion instead of elections, on intimidation instead of free choice, on guerrillas by night instead of armies by day. It is a system which has conscripted vast human and material resources into the building of a tightly knit, highly efficient machine that combines military, diplomatic, intelligence, economic, scientific, and political operations. Its preparations are concealed, not published. Its mistakes are buried, not headlined. Its dissenters are silenced, not praised.
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0: ladies and gentlemen. Hello. Hello, hello. Hello, hello. Hello, hello, hello. I hit the wrong button to start off. Welcome to a Thursday edition of the Line Talk 99.5. Here we go, baby. That's right, on a fantastic Thursday. Yeah, with a lot going on, but not a lot going on. Does that make sense? I feel like we got a lot happening, but then not a lot happening. So we're gonna make the best of it today. Is there's a lot. I'll tell you what I've been consumed with this morning is Ukrainian forces launching one of their largest drone attacks in Moscow in years, including hitting oil refineries that are like, you know, 14 meters from the or 14 kilometers from the Kremlin. Maybe it's meters, maybe it's kilometers, I don't know, somewhere nearby. And it's crazy images coming out. Anyway, we're going to talk about that and much more, but we can't do any of that without bringing in the one and only John Burns! Clap your hands, everybody! Wow, he's twerking!
1: Shake that.
0: So if you just replaced your dancing on the backside with are you just dancing during the clapping instead of dancing during the dancing?
2: No, I'm getting all screwed up. I mean, it's just, it's hit me. It's like my leg, I can't stop. I start moving, you know, and it's hard to control.
0: Well, if you're going to dance during the clapping part, because that was meant for me and you to clap together.
2: It was. I'm sorry. I let you down.
0: But, you can dance during it, but you've also got to dance on the second part.
2: Yeah, and keep it going. No, I'm going to get back to the clap, and I don't know what I was thinking.
0: Darn it. He just stopped halfway through. That's all right, though. So I just found out moments ago that you've been here since 6 o'clock. Is that right?
2: Iron Man. I'm a manster.
0: The old Iron Man.
2: Yep. I'm doing 8 hours today.
0: Dang.
2: Yeah, but I mean, the first four went, whew, everybody thought so.
0: How did, what put you in that position? Who's not here?
2: Dixon had a very bad stomach thing. Mm. And then Valerie called, and then she texted. And fortunately, my pee break at 5:06. I got up and I said, oh, she had just texted me. So I texted her back. I said, I'll be there at 6, girly.
0: She texted you instead of calling you?
2: She called me and then texted me.
0: Oh, I gotcha.
2: Yeah. Yeah. And
0: it'd be smart to call first.
2: Yeah, but I had the, I try and keep this darn thing off during the show, you know, where it only vibrates and I forget to do it after the show and then I miss all kinds of stuff.
0: Yeah. I do the same thing.
2: Yeah. I mean, it's just, you know, it is what it is.
0: Yeah, it is what it is. Well, it's good that you're on standby like that and you can kind of, I don't know, build your stock by coming in at a last minute's notice, especially, you know, as of late, you've been, you know, several times you've been 5 and 6 and 7 minutes late. So, you know, I feel like this probably offsets that. And you're back in good graces with management.
2: I wasn't in bad graces with management. How dare you?
0: I'm not saying you were.
2: How can you take something positive and just put one little cut in it to leave a scar?
0: I'm not saying you were in bad graces. I'm just saying you are now in good graces. That's for sure.
2: What makes you think that I wasn't in good graces before?
0: I didn't say you were.
2: I'm always here for the station.
0: Yeah, you are.
2: Yes, I am.
0: I agree with that, Coles. But anyway, you're a team player.
2: Yeah. You know why I'm doing this?
0: Why?
2: I'm also doing this. I'm trying to strengthen my hand for playing the guitar.
0: Yeah.
2: Yeah, and that actually strengthens hands.
0: Mm.
2: And then I've got this technique that I use to create create calluses. It's very painful, but eventually, you know, it'll work.
0: I had another weird dream last night. And I don't know. Is it possible that a new bed can make you have weird dreams?
2: I guess if you're really comfortable.
0: Is that what prompts dreams, being comfortable?
2: I don't.
0: Because I can't even tell if I'm comfortable yet. Like, because it's new.
2: Mm-hmm.
0: I can't really tell. Like, am I enjoying this? Am I sleeping comfortably? I don't even know if I'm sleeping through the night. I just can't tell. I just wake up in kind of this weird place. Because it's coming on the backside of a dream.
2: Yeah. How do you feel?
0: I feel weird. I feel weird mentally, you know?
2: Oh, okay. Physically, how do you feel?
0: I don't know. I think I feel okay. I mean, I'm sore, but I think that's from Mandu yesterday.
2: Yeah, that would most likely be from the dew.
0: They had me, man. Dude, they had me, like, shaking my hips at one point towards the end. I had the weighted ball over my head.
2: Oh, dang.
0: And I was, and my arms were going out, dude, because this thing's heavy. And she was like, all right, start shaking your hips back and forth to the music. And I felt like I was in a damn Zumba class or
2: yeah.
0: something. And so I started doing it, and the whole studio starts cracking up, all the trainers and everybody else working out. And I was like, you know what? I'm going to go with it. I almost felt like you for a minute.
2: There you go. That's the way you do it.
0: And then once I got done, I said, listen, guys, this does not leave this studio because nobody's ever seen those dance moves except for my wife. So whatever happens here at Mandu stays here at Mandu. You can't let anybody know whatsoever.
2: Well, you know what? You had the bravery. You were willing to do it. And you've come a long way.
0: I don't think it's bravery. I think it's... But it's probably more fear. Like, when you're told what to do by your trainers, you just do it.
2: Especially if it's Grace.
0: Well, that's who it was.
2: Okay. All right.
0: So whatever she tells
2: Tiny
0: you to do.
2: Tiny little Grace.
0: You just do it. And so that's what happened. But yeah, the dream last night was like, do you remember what it was the night before? I feel like I told you on the show. It was like an Airbnb deal.
2: Yes.
0: We had an Airbnb.
2: Yeah. Well, I talked about that earlier that day, remember, in the show. Maybe that's what triggered it.
0: And well, yeah, so it was an Airbnb, and there was another couple renting from us, but we were staying there, and I don't know. It was weird. And then this time, it was like I was in Puerto Rico or something. Almost like I was in somebody else's Airbnb, and there were some people there.
2: Say what Airbnb?
0: And then I'm like trying to figure out, like I'm done. At one point during the dream, I'm done being in Puerto Rico, you know. And so I'm trying to look at the map and figure out the easiest way to get back home. And obviously, in dream world, maps are all backwards, and like they don't make sense. So in order to leave Puerto Rico and get back to the mainland U.S., I had to, like, go through Africa and all these different places. And so I woke up at some point on my journey home and...
2: Africa?
0: Yeah, I don't know, man. It was super weird.
2: What a heck of a trip.
0: And I feel like there was some big weather event, like maybe a tsunami or a hurricane or something. It was coming through at the time, and I was like, you know what? We got to get out of here, dude. This place sucks. I want to get back home. So, anyway, that was my dream. And that's why I woke up feeling weird. I don't know what it is.
2: Well, how do you feel now?
0: I feel okay, I guess. I mean, I'm fine. It was more of just the start of the day, because when you wake up feeling weird, you just, especially in my routine, like I've got to immediately hit the ground running and start figuring out the news of the day.
2: Right.
0: And so if I'm feeling weird, it's almost distracting, right? You can't you can't seem to focus to get your ish together. And so it takes a little longer. And then next thing you know, you're racing the clock to get everything going. And it's a whole thing. So I don't know. I don't know how to explain it. That's bizarre.
2: Yeah, that's very strange.
0: I mean, I bring all that up to say, is it possible a new bad makes you dream weird things? Somebody out there knows the answer to that.
2: Yeah, I mean,
0: I can ask AI, obviously. Let's ask Rock. Let's do that. Can sleeping on a new bed make you have weird dreams? Okay. Because AI knows everything, obviously. You can trust AI no matter what John Bird says. It says, yes, sleeping on a new bed or mattress can definitely lead to weirder, more vivid, or intense dreams for many people. This is a common experience often tied to how the new sleeping surface affects your sleeping architecture rather than the bed causing dreams directly. This is why this happens. First night effect, called FNE.
2: FNE.
0: The letter's FNE.
2: Oh.
0: First night effect.
2: Oh, okay. FNE.
0: Yeah. Your brain treats the new bed as an unfamiliar environment, so one hemisphere, often the left, stays more alert for potential threats. This leads to lighter sleep, more frequent micro awakenings, and better recall of dreams, making them feel more vivid or strange. In the same reason, a hotel stays or places often disrupt sleep. So, it says changes in sleep quality and REM sleep. Dreams, especially vivid ones, happen mostly during REM sleep, rapid eye movement sleep. A new mattress can alter your comfort, temperature regulation, support, and movement. So, I guess that answers it. That's why I'm having weird dreams.
2: Yep.
0: Because I'm on a new mattress.
2: I mean, and it's good that you know. Now you know.
0: And it's not just a new mattress. It's a new bed frame. It's a new everything. Because we went from a king-size bed down to a queen-size bed so we could create more room in the bedroom.
2: Yeah, but I still think you're really going to like it.
0: Yeah.
2: In the long run. Oh, so you got the wood up under there. I'm sure that helped.
0: Yeah. Yeah, there's a lot of support under there. That's for sure. All right, let's get to the Hey Now roll call. You ready?
2: Yes.
0: Early birds, we've got Bo, Jimmy, Tracy, Ron, and Craig, and Jay, and Carrie, which is all the early birds for today, which puts in the number one spot. It is none other than
2: whoa! Wow. We are.
0: Wow! Is that two in a row, or was that a couple days ago?
2: I think it was a couple of days ago.
0: Oh, yeah. Mississippi got it yesterday, didn't he? He played some old band. What was the name of that band? Wasn't Striper. It was, you got a list of it? Mm-hmm. It was Van Halen or something.
1: It was that group.
0: Okay.
1: That song from the 80s.
0: It's not a big deal. Don't worry about it. All right. Bubba's at number one, Tommy number two, and Neil at number three. And then you got Gene, David, Mississippi, Tony, Jesse, Scott, Grumpy Old Goat, Hippie with the J's, Lynn, Heath, Katie, B-Rad, Leslie, Rudy, Jeremiah, Michael, Cherry, Lily, Justin, Adam, Bama, Phoenix, Richard, the Cop, everybody, hey now, hey now, hey now, hey now, all right, let's get it kicked off, man. We got a lot going on, especially on the international side of things, and then also I'm sure there'll be some stupid stuff go on during this show. We'll find out when it happens. Also, we're waiting on J.D. Vance to do a White House press briefing. He is the... I really want Carolyn Leavitt to come back, you know? I know she's on maternity leave, but, like, Can we go ahead and wrap that up? I'd like to have her back because I miss her. But JD's good. I think it'll be good today. 205-545-9950. Let's make it happen right after this.
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0: So J.D. Vance is at the podium, but I want to say a couple of things before we get to it. Is lawmakers on Capitol Hill, both Republican and Democrat, are calling this deal a failure. And they're like, oh, you know, so first of all, Trump and the Iranian president have both signed this deal. Trump signed it last night in Paris. The Iranian president, we now have video of him signing it. And apparently people on Capitol Hill are like, this is a failure. How are you going to stop them from blocking the Strait of Hormuz again? Or how are you going to stop them from doing this and doing that? Is nobody listening? Did nobody hear Donald Trump say, if y'all don't abide by this, we're going to bomb the ish out of you? And do you not remember what happened last time? Like, we were ready to bomb them for a third day in a row, and they cried uncle and said, we'll sign the deal. They obviously don't want any more bombs. Now, do you trust Iran? Absolutely not. And we're not going to trust Iran, but you know, there is some daylight to say that they don't necessarily like the bombing. So anyway, politicians on Capitol Hill have very little brain cells, apparently. Anyway, let's go to J.D. Vance live in the press briefing room right now.
1: That I think have been most misrepresented by certain parts of the media is the idea that the Iranians get all these benefits. You will hear things about $300 billion or $24 billion or this or that number of money or amount of money. And the simple fact is that the only way the Iranians get any of those resources, not a single penny, by the way, from the United States of America under any circumstances, but the only way that they would ever get any benefit of the bargain is if they comply fully and change their behavior. And so you really have a win-win situation for the United States of America. If the Iranians don't change their behavior, their military and their nuclear program is still destroyed. If they do change their behavior, then they are going to have a transformative relationship with the Middle East, and the Middle East will have a transformative relationship with the people of Iran. That's a win for the American people and for the President of the United States, regardless of which option the Iranians ultimately choose. We obviously want them to choose the right option. The interesting thing about their system, and I think it's important for the American people to appreciate this point in particular, is that there are real divisions within their country about how exactly to proceed. And what we've seen over the last couple of months is that the pragmatists within the Iranian system, the people who really do want to transform their relationship with the Middle East and with the world, those people are winning the argument. The United States wants those people to win the argument. The United States wants to have a better relationship, but in order for that to happen, the Iranians have to perform. And if they don't perform, as we've said before, they don't get any of the benefits of the bargain. So what I'd ask all of you is just to report honestly that the United States isn't giving up a cent of money to Iran, and even the economic benefits, the sanctions relief and so forth that comes along with this bargain only happens if the Iranians perform. So with that, I want to say thanks to all of you. It's good to be with you this morning, and I'll kick it over to questions. Let's start right over here to the right.
2: Thank you, Mr. Vice President. I wanted to ask a follow-up on something you just mentioned. You talked about the possibility of the current Iranian leadership fundamentally changing their behavior. Do you think that the current Iranian leadership recognizes the leverage that the U.S. holds over itself economically and militarily enough to actually go forth with fundamentally changing their behavior over the long term and going about things differently?
1: So I certainly think they recognize the leverage that the United States has over them. We've seen that in a number of our conversations. We've seen that just in their behavior over the last couple of days. They certainly recognize that the United States has great leverage. Will that ultimately lead to a change in behavior? I don't know. You know, I've seen skeptics of the deal. People say the Iranians will never change their behavior. Well, maybe that's true. And if so, they don't get any of the benefits of the bargain. But isn't it worth trying? Isn't it worth seeing whether this incredibly weakened position that the President of the United States has put the Iranians under, whether that motivates them to change their behavior, not just vis-a-vis the West, but vis-a-vis the Middle East? And one of the interesting things about this is, you know, the technical details of this we can, of course, get into. There are going to be any number of opinions about the negotiation, about where it's ultimately going to go. But I tend to think that you should trust the people who know the Iranians the best and who have the most to lose. What are the Gulf Arab states saying about this deal? What are they saying about this deal compared to the JCPOA in 2015? This is the Obama nuclear deal. Well, back then, they hated that deal. They felt like it empowered the Iranians to be bad actors across the region. And of course, that's exactly what happened. They were right about that. What are they saying about the president's peace deal? They're saying this is an amazingly transformative thing for the region, because either way, we and the broader region win. Iran is weakened, their nuclear program destroyed, their economy in desperate straits. And if they change their behavior, big things are going to happen for Iran and for the world. If they don't, no skin off our backs. Either way, we win. And that's the way the president has set up this deal and this negotiation.
3: Thank you, Mr. Vice President. Just a quick housekeeping question, which I think you answered in your topper, but did the 60-day period officially begin yesterday?
1: I would say the 60-day period officially started today. It was signed late, and it may have even been signed technically, you know, because of the time shift. I think it signed technically today, Iran time. So, yes, the deal started yesterday. We're going to start the 60-day the clock today.
3: Go ahead. Can you help us understand President Trump's shift on his stance for Iran's ballistic missile program? Initially, it was a key objective to dismantle it. Yesterday, he said it would only be fair if they had some, if the countries around Iran also had some. So when and why did that change? And will the final agreement have any restrictions on these missiles?
1: So we destroyed a substantial number of their ballistic missiles and their ballistic missile launchers themselves. It's not just the bullets, but it's the actual gun. And that's what we were extremely effective at in destroying during the last 3 months of the campaign. All the president said yesterday is that, of course, countries don't give up the right of self-defense. Israel doesn't give up the right of self-defense if Hezbollah fires rockets or drones at Israel. The Iranians don't give up the right of self-defense in their country. But we do expect that as part of the final deal, they are not going to be able to build the kind of missiles that can broadly threaten the entire world. And that's what the President of the United States said yesterday. And look, I mean, it's very simple. You can't tell a country, whether Israel or Iran, they're not allowed to have any self-defense. That's not what the President has asked. That's not what the President has requested. But as part of the final deal, what we want to see is Iran not funding regional instability, funding regional terrorism, and of course, trying to rebuild their nuclear weapons program. That's the main thing. The nuclear weapons program is destroyed. It is gone. If the Iranians decided tomorrow to build a nuclear weapon, they simply don't have the capacity in order to do that. What we're trying to ensure is they don't rebuild that capacity, not just a year from now, 2 years from now, but many, many years from now, so that our children never have to worry about a state sponsor of terrorism having a nuclear weapon.
2: Thank you, Mr. Vice President. You were just saying that you're hoping this deal would prevent Iran in the future from getting a nuclear weapon, but from what's been put out there of the MOU, I'm curious, how does the MOU reflect that in the future Iran will not in fact get a nuclear weapon? What's stopping them from down the road, to your point, rebuilding and restarting from where we were pre the war?
1: Well, number one, they would have to get a lot of money in order to rebuild their nuclear program. You're talking about billions and billions of nuclear infrastructure that the United States destroyed. In order for them to rebuild that program, they would have to get a lot of money. And we have them in an economic chokehold right now that we're not going to release until they fundamentally change their behavior. What would that look like? That would mean a real inspections regime. That would mean a real enforcement regime. As the MOU contemplates, that would mean the destruction of their enriched stockpile. All of these things are the sorts of steps you're going to take if you're serious about ending your nuclear weapons program. And that, again, is why I go back to this fundamental trade that's built into the deal. They need money to do anything. Their economy is in absolute dire straits. But in order for them to get any integration into the world economy, they're going to have to show us and verify for us that they are changing their behavior. And that's why the deal is set up in the way that it is. Go ahead.
0: It's amazing to me, and Bert, you go ahead and hit that back timer. It's amazing to me how simple this is and how little the media understands it. And maybe that's by design. Maybe they're just playing this game of, well, what if they don't do it? What if they start building their nuclear facilities again? Well, they're not going to have the capability to do it for a very long time, first of all. And second of all, there's a good chance that they might. But why would you not give it a shot? Try to dismantle their ability to build a nuclear weapon. What the Trump administration has done here is built a framework for future presidents to keep the idea of Iran obtaining a nuclear weapon suppressed.
4: A flood watch remains in place for much of central Alabama through 7 o'clock tomorrow evening due to the chance of up to 4 or 5 inches of rainfall, with widespread rain continuing this afternoon. We'll see drier conditions overnight with more scattered storms tomorrow. Today, a marginal 1 out of 5 risk for severe storm development within a couple of those rain bands. Can't rule out a brief spin-up tornado or wind gusts up near 60 miles an hour. Stay weather aware today and tomorrow as the storms pass by. ABC 3340 meteorologist Emma Kate Cowan on Talk 99.5.
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0: So CNN has a triple split screen going on where they're watching the press briefing, the Knicks parade, and the opening of the Obama Center, which there's a lot of people. There's a lot of people there for the opening of that monstrosity in there in Chicago. As the contractors who worked on that building didn't even get paid, by the way. All right, let's go back to the White House. I don't see J.D. Vance doing this for too long, but I want to continue to hear what he has to say. He was recently asked about Iranian oil and how you're going to stop them from getting money during, what's the difference between the blockade and the sanctions, things like that. And it's like, well, the blockade absolutely stops them from selling oil. Sanctions, yeah, tells the rest of the world don't buy oil from them, but still places like China are still going to buy oil from them because Iran will sell it at a heavily discounted price. That's another thing about stopping Iran from selling oil is it benefits our enemies. And so it's a win on so many fronts that people don't even understand. Anyway, back to the White House with J.D. Vance.
1: On Iran for having bad behavior.
2: Well, we don't want any scale of any attack. Any attack, whatever its scale, is unacceptable under this agreement. Now, you asked the question saying that oil money was flowing to Hezbollah before the MOU was signed. And it's one of the reasons why we are actually engaged in this process is to ensure that no money is flowing to Hezbollah. So it's interesting where people will say that the MOU is bad because the MOU produces consequences that were actually happening well before the MOU was signed. That's not a reflection on the MOU.

0: that's a reflection of why we need the MOU to ensure that we have the regional peace and stability that we need. Now, what I would say to, you know, some of the critics of the deal that I've heard that will say, well, Iran's going to get all this benefit. I'll repeat what I've said, and I'm probably going to have to repeat it a number of times, is what is the benefit that the Iranians get that they didn't have before? And the answer is nothing. They don't get anything unless they change their behavior. If they change their behavior, that is a thing to celebrate. That's going to transform the Middle East for a generation. If they don't change their behavior, they don't get the benefit of the bargain. And I think, I got to be honest, I think fundamentally this idea that, and it's a misrepresentation of the MOU, this idea that the Iranians get all these benefits before the deal is actually consummated, the idea that they get benefits before they change their behavior, is fundamentally a talking point that is issued by people who want the conflict to continue indefinitely, despite the fact that that's not good for the American people and it's not good for the region. Way in the back.
1: Thank you, Mr. Vice President.
0: All the way back in the red.
1: Thank you so much, Mr. Vice President.
2: Mr. Vice President.
1: Red here, you mean?
0: Red. We'll do, okay, sorry.
1: Thank you. I'm wearing bright red.
0: So many people are wearing red. You can go first, Kara, right?
1: Thank you, Kara.
0: Okay,
1: thank
0: and then next after
1: okay,
0: that.
1: Okay, great. Could you highlight the major differences between this deal and President Obama's deal in 2015 and why the administration believes that this deal is superior? And second, sure. Mr. Vice President, President Trump has been vocal lately about his disapproval for Bibi Netanyahu's attacks on Lebanon. Has the administration spoken to Bibi Netanyahu directly about the president's concerns recently, and what is the feedback from Israel?
0: Yeah, so we speak to Bibi or speak to somebody in the Israeli government, just as we speak to the Gulf Coast Coalition, our regional partners, pretty much every day, at least at some high level of our government. Look, the president has been very clear. He does not withdraw from Israel. No one could withdraw from another country the right of self-defense. Israel has the right to defend itself. But fundamentally, the Israelis, just like everybody else, have to respect this peace process that is fundamentally good for them and good for the entire region. What the president has grown frustrated sometimes is that we seem to be right on the cusp of a major breakthrough in the agreement, and then all of a sudden there's a major explosion that goes off in a civilian population center in Beirut, and a lot of people who have nothing to do with Hezbollah lose their lives. That's not acceptable. That's the sort of thing that we've asked for closer coordination so that we ensure it doesn't happen. And our message to the Israelis, just as our message to everybody else, is fundamentally, we want this peace process to be good for you. We do not want Hezbollah attacking Israel, but in order to ensure that that happens, we have got to actually build the kind of regional framework that can cut off the money to Hezbollah, cut off Iranian support for Hezbollah, and also ensure that Lebanon's territorial sovereignty is respected by all parties. And the difference between the two agreements. So, first of all, the two big differences are not even in the substance of the deal itself, but something I said earlier are, number one, Gulf Coast Coalition loves this deal because they think that it makes Iran weaker. They hated the Obama deal because they thought that it made Iran stronger. They know more about this, and they have more to lose than anybody, including the United States of America, so I trust their judgment. The second thing is where the deal came from. You have to remember, in 2015, Iran had built a sophisticated nuclear weapons program with a nuclear weapons stockpile. So the perspective that we came at as the United States was, you already have a really nice nuclear program, we're going to bribe you with American money in order to stop it. Our perspective and where we're coming at it is, we already destroyed your nuclear program. And so if you promise and show verifiable pathways to not rebuild it, then we're willing to give you some sanctions relief and things like that. So it's a fundamentally different perspective. Now, there are all these substantive differences as well. The Obama nuclear deal allowed enrichment. Ours will not. The Obama deal allowed the accumulation of stockpiled weapons-grade material. Ours is actually leading to the destruction of that stockpile of enriched material. So there are many differences. The Obama deal gave them over $1 billion of American money. This deal gives them $0 of American money. So a lot of substantive differences, but I think the most important differences are where we're coming at it from a position of strength and the fact that our Gulf Coast partners love this deal. No, sorry. I said the other, all the way in the back. Thank you.
3: Mary Margaret with the Daily Wire. The president has said that if Iran doesn't behave themselves, we're going to resume military action. So what is the red line for what Iran can do before they cross that red line and we do resume military action?
0: Well, it's just, it's going to be a holistic approach where we look at their behavior. Are they funding terrorism? Are they leading to attacks of other people? Are they trying to get centrifuges to redevelop their nuclear weapons program? There are all these questions that we're going to ask about whether they've actually changed their behavior. Do they allow the inspectors in as they have promised that they would do, or do they refuse to allow those inspectors in? A whole host of things we're going to see. We're working towards a very successful resolution of this process. But again, it takes two to tango. And what the president's just saying is that we maintain economic, diplomatic, and military leverage that nobody else in the world has. So if the Iranians want to change, great. We're going to help them. If they don't change, we still got all the cards. Thank you. Yeah.
2: Thank you.
0: Oh, sorry. In the blue jacket.
2: Yep. This one right here. This one right here, Mr. Vice President.
0: That's a Navy jacket. Should we have a debate about the difference between blue and Navy? Not that guy, because you give a speech whenever you ask a question. I'm going to give her an opportunity.
4: Have you seen the Pope's reaction to this?
3: There's been a lot of frustration.
0: Guys, you're speaking over the person who's asking the question.
1: There's been a lot of frustrations with Americans, particularly about the gas prices. You touted the fact that they're coming through. The president has gone on Truth Social touting this. But when should they expect to see gas reach that $3 threshold?
0: Well, I'm not an economist, and I think even the economists would get this wrong, but the fact that you've seen gas come down about 65 cents a gallon on the national average, and the fact that you see oil prices that are basically close to where they were at the very beginning of the conflict, I think you're going to see a substantial reduction in gas prices. I'm not going to predict the exact price. If I was able to do that, I might be in a different business than politics. But we do think you're going to see significant relief at the pump on top of what we've already seen.
5: You keep saying that Iran will only reap economic rewards if they comply and change their behavior. But under this deal, they are being allowed now to sell their oil freely. Again, how is that not a financial benefit? And they're being allowed to do that without making any new concrete nuclear commitments. So can you explain how is that not lopsided?
0: Well, first of all, they've made very concrete nuclear commitments. They have committed to the destruction of the highly enriched stockpile that they have in their possession. But number two, all we've done is lift the blockade in the Straits of Hormuz. We basically returned it to where it was before the conflict. The blockade is off. We put that in after the conflict started. The Straits are now open. That's not a new benefit to the Iranians. They were selling oil for many, many years, well before we ever put the blockade. We opposed that blockade. They stopped selling oil, and now we've lifted the blockade in order to promote the free flow of energy across the world. Go ahead.
3: A U.S. official described having secured some of these quote-unquote gentlemen's agreements with Iran on certain aspects of the negotiation. So when it comes to highly enriched uranium, can you walk us through what's been secured, even in these kind of gentlemen's agreements, on how exactly they're going to get rid of the stockpile? Are there agreements on low-grade enrichment? How long is the moratorium on enriching uranium for Iran? And are any of these gentlemen's agreements written down anywhere?
0: So some of them are written down, but fundamentally, whether they're written down or spoken, this is why we structured the deal that we did, because we don't trust words. We trust action, and we trust conduct. And so we're going to reward conduct, and we're not going to reward any words, whether they're written on a sheet of paper or not. There's a lot of discussion, the MOU, the gentlemen's agreements, the final deal. Words don't matter, ladies and gentlemen. We're about verification. And so what we're going to do is to say, if they do the things that they have promised to do, they have promised not to enrich. They have promised that they would allow inspectors in to destroy that highly enriched stockpile, and then of course it's not usable anymore, you take it somewhere else. They promised a number of things, and that's why the deal contemplates a number of benefits if they do those things. But it doesn't do anything if they don't actually meet those promises.
6: Go ahead. If they don't follow through with their commitment, will the U.S. go back to imposing sanctions and the blockade, or does Iran get to keep some of the concessions that it has already secured?
0: Well, first of all, the sanctions are still on, with the exception of the oil sanctions, which I talked about were no longer effective. The purpose of the oil sanctions is to drive down how much Iran is charging for a price for a barrel of oil. Those sanctions had stopped being effective. The blockade is what's effective. And again, that's the thing that has changed in accordance with them opening the Strait of Hormuz. No sanctions will come off unless they perform the benefit of the bargain, and every sanction will come back on. Let me, hypothetically, let's say 2 years down the road, they've done what we need to see on the nuclear program, and we release the sanctions as the deal contemplates, then they decide they're going to start rebuilding the nuclear program. Then, of course, those sanctions are going to come back on. And that's why it's really kind of like a dial. As they dial up their good behavior, we can dial up the economic relief. If they dial down their good behavior, we can turn it off. It's a good thing about having the leverage, and it's a good thing about being the United States of America, where we just fundamentally have so much influence in the world financial system. Go ahead.
7: Thank you, Mr. Vice President. Leader Thun said it's unrealistic to get the Save America Act passed by attaching it to FISA, which is what the president's looking for. Do you believe this is possible?
0: Why don't we try and at least force people to vote against it? One of the things that, you know, sometimes frustrates me about the legislative process is that people will go into it saying, this isn't possible, therefore we're not even going to try. Well, let's actually see. Let's try it. And if it's not possible, then let the people put their name on it. This is also good for the American people. How many American senators know that the American people love the Save America Act because they believe in voter ID? But how many of those same senators don't want to vote for it because they know that the radical elements within their own party would punish them for it? Let people go on the record and actually answer to the American people, which is why I think we should do exactly as the president said. Rob. Rob.
8: Thank you very much. On Monday, we were told the MOU will be published within 48 hours. The president then said after Friday. You, I think, then said by Friday, and then it ended up being read out on a briefing call yesterday. We were told the MOU had been signed electronically on Sunday. There was an Axios report that it hadn't been. There's going to be a signing ceremony on Friday, and then it signed at Versailles yesterday, last night. Is what's going on behind the scenes as chaotic as your public messaging?
0: Well, I don't think our public messaging has been chaotic. I think dealing with a fractured Iranian system where communication isn't great is just sometimes something that we don't fully appreciate or we don't fully understand. What really happened here is that we did sign the MOU on Sunday. That locked into the terms of the deal. What the Iranians came to us and said is, we'd like not to release the text until Friday. I didn't really understand that. I wanted to get the text out immediately. But in order to be accommodating to them, we said, sure, okay, we'll wait until Friday. And then what happened over Monday, Tuesday, the president was in G7. Maybe foreign leaders were talking to the Iranians and encouraging them to do that. We were definitely saying to them, we understand your desire not to have the text out until Friday, but you know, we live in a democratic system. The American people want to see the text of this deal. We would certainly like to get it out as soon as possible. And so they came up with having their president sign it, our president sign it, and then just releasing the text as a signed document immediately at that point. I do wonder, Rob, just this is pure conjecture. I'm just guessing at this. I wonder if part of it is that they wanted to have a Persian translation, a Farsi translation that they felt good about. And then, of course, once they translate it into Farsi, our State Department has to confirm that the Farsi translation matches the meaning of the English. I think that is part of what was going on here. But the text is out there now. We said that we would be transparent about it. But the reason why it went back and forth a little bit about when exactly the text would be released is just we were trying to show good faith to the Iranians, who, for reasons I have no idea, cared a lot about how the text itself was rolled out. Blue tie there.
9: Thank you very much, Mr. Vice President. As you know, because you were involved in this process, the MOU allows for Iran to sell its oil right away, which means that Iran can take in on a monthly basis tens of millions of dollars. Iran's economy was in tatters. How is that this not essentially giving a lifeline to Iran economically? And what's to prevent Iran from using all of that money, all of those millions of dollars, to prop up its proxies in the region?
0: Well, the number one thing is that we actually see where the money moves now because of what we've done with the financial sanctions. We actually know where the money is going to move. And so we have great confidence that we're going to be able to see if they try to fund terrorist organizations. We're going to be able to see that. But you said that millions of dollars is a lifeline. Right now, the Iranian nation is a nation of 94 million people. Their economy is in a free fall. They have sky-high inflation and fundamentally about $1 trillion of damage to their industrial base was caused over the last 3 months. The idea that selling a few million dollars worth of barrels of, or a few million dollars worth of oil is going to fundamentally transform the Iranian economy. That's just not true. We thought that it would be good in order to lift the blockade and open the Straits of Hormuz to allow the free flow of energy. We felt that it was reasonable that if we're going to allow everybody else to sell their energy during this period of negotiation, we would allow everyone to sell their energy. That's all we're doing. We can slap everything right back on if the Iranians don't make the deal that we expect. Either one. Yeah. Guys, how about both of you?
10: Okay.
0: Go ahead.
10: So Vice President, so President Trump said we'll finish one talking about Iran, and he said then Cuba is next. Is Cuba next? And also on Colombia, Mr. Vice President, he has mentioned Colombia three times this week. Why is it so important, the election day in Colombia for President Trump?
0: You guys have to ask Marco about Cuba. That's not... Look, go ahead in a second, but let me just actually answer this guy's question. Fundamentally in Cuba, it is a system that hasn't worked. They can't make any money. Their economy is, frankly, probably in worse shape than the Iranian economy. It's 90 miles from our shore, so every time that there's a crisis, you end up having desperate refugees or desperate, you know, people who can't feed their families trying to flood into our country. We want the people of Cuba to be happy and successful. We're actually talking to the Cuban government right now about how they could change their ways to change that. We're going to see what they do, and obviously, if they do one thing, we're going to do something. If they make smart decisions, we're going to have
11: all right, I'll hop in right here because we got to hit the top of the hour. But he says you're going to have to ask Marco about that one. That's Marco's wheelhouse. That's one of Marco's 14 jobs. Interesting stuff, but also common sense stuff that these reporters are acting like they're dumb. But there was a couple things in there that we didn't really know about. We'll discuss those when we get on the other side.
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14: Now that the primary runoff races are over for both parties, there are some polling companies who need to be held accountable when it comes to their accurate or inaccurate polling numbers. In the Republican runoff race for the U.S. Senate, Jared Hudson and Barry Moore were up against each other. Moore was ultimately victorious over Hudson with 56% of the runoff votes and Hudson getting 44. The Remington Research Group poll that was commissioned by the Alabama Conservative PAC predicted that Hudson would win by a 1-4 point lead over Moore. Clearly that poll was off. The Club for Growth Action poll gave Moore a 17-point lead, with the final lead being 12 points. And polling from Coefficient, which is a political analytics firm, gave Moore a 7-point lead over Hudson in their poll, and they did allow for 17% who were still undecided. In the lieutenant governor's runoff race between Republican John Wall and Wes Allen, the Alabama poll gave the win to Allen by 3 points, which was also clearly off. Wall handily won by 57% over Allen's 47%. And Strategy Management conducted a poll giving Allen the lead by 1 percentage point, which also was a fail. The Alabama poll turns out to be the most unreliable in getting a correct read on voters' intentions. I'll be back with more Alabama stories after this.
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14: The suspect in a fatal stabbing that occurred on board a bus in Bessemer has now been identified. 35-year-old Pierre Askew of New Orleans is now charged with murder and attempted murder after he attacked 4 people and killed 22-year-old Daryl Sutton. I'm Andrea Tice.
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0: Hey now, ladies and gentlemen. Hey now. JD Vance still going. And I was watching it during the break, but then I got caught watching a video of a guy saying, I'm going to drink 99 bananas until I don't like it, or I'm going to mix 99 bananas with stuff until I don't like it anymore. And he started off with lemonade, and then he mixed it with clam juice.
1: Oh, God.
0: And then with sour cream, and then with Pepto-Bismol. And then it switched to a scene where he was dressed like Buzz Lightyear. People on the internet are weird.
1: That's just stupid. I know I've done dumb things, but not that stupid.
0: You don't think so?
1: No.
0: You've never done anything that's the equivalent of that?
1: Nope.
0: Never.
1: Every stunt I've done has been high class.
0: Like the Sir Stroming, where you were sitting in a garage wearing a baseball helmet, a trash bag, and a... Well, hold the
1: It's a matter of culture. We were trying another culture's food.
0: What culture is that? Norwegian? Swedish?
1: It is Swedish.
0: Swedish. They like the old surströmming.
1: Rotten fish.
0: Man, this stuff is disgusting.
1: Yeah.
0: It is disgusting. It is kind of getting repetitive on the question, although I hate to miss out on it. Also, I'm simultaneously watching. Everybody had a good. Oh, there's Tom Hanks at the Obama Center opening. Star-studded crowd out there. I saw Michelle. Well, I thought it was Michelle Obama, but it turned out to be Michelle Obama's brother. Which
1: you're so bad.
0: Those are easily mixed up. Somebody on the text line asked if the Obama Library is going to have an exhibit on Michelle Obama's transition. Which maybe they will. I think they should. I don't know why the Democrat Party is not embracing a successful transgender woman. I mean, that seems like a right up their alley. But instead, they're offended by it. It's crazy. All right, so this is probably going to be wrapping up here in a minute. I'm going to give it like maybe 3 or 4 more minutes, and if he doesn't wrap it up, we'll come back and hit some other stuff. So let's just real quick go back live to the White House.
2: Other countries over the last year and a half, he believes in this deal. He is going to see it to completion, and if the Iranians don't comply, we still have every single tool and point of leverage that we have today. That'd be message number one, is have a little faith in the president's ability, given that he's got us this far, to take us the final step. The second thing that I would say is so many of what I've read or heard that people believe about this deal is just fundamentally untrue. It is a memorandum of understanding. It is fundamentally a principle that, yes, the Straits of Hormuz are going to be open immediately, and they already are. Yes, they're going to give up their highly enriched material, but they've got to actually do it. It's about conduct. It's about rewarding good conduct and punishing bad conduct, which in some ways is what we've been doing for the last 3 months vis-a-vis that country anyway. So many of the criticisms, I saw Lindsey Graham came out with a positive statement after expressing some concerns. I think that when people get to understand not just the agreement, but our negotiating posture as a country, they will realize this is an excellent thing for the American people. But that's part of our job. We've got to tell the story about what this means for Americans, how it's going to make all of us safer and more prosperous. That's why I'm here talking to everybody, and we're going to keep on telling that story in the days and weeks to come. Go ahead.
3: Thank you, sir. Jordan Conrad with the Gateway Pundit. I want to talk back to the Lebanon podium.
2: Sure.
3: There's a report in Axios that Netanyahu's fuming over this. Israel doesn't feel bound to the MOU as it relates to Lebanon. If, as you mentioned, your frustration with Israel striking in Beirut, hitting apartment buildings, if that continues, could it torpedo the deal? And what would the U.S.'s response be to a broader war in Lebanon involving Israel and Hezbollah?
2: Yeah, well, I don't want to get into hypotheticals that could torpedo the deal, because I think the president's expectation is that all of our friends, the Israelis, the Arabs in the region, we're going to work together and actually see this deal to completion. Now, I saw the Axios report, that Netanyahu is fuming. That's not reflective of the conversations that I've had with him, but maybe he's saying something to somebody else that he's not saying to me. What I will say, and this does bother me, is that you've seen people within Bibi's cabinet who have come out and attacked the deal and in some ways very personally attacked the President of the United States. And I guess my message to them would be twofold. Number one, Donald J. Trump is the only head of state in the entire world who is sympathetic to the nation of Israel at this moment in time. And he happens to be the head of state of the world superpower. If I was in the cabinet of the Israeli government, I might not be attacking the only powerful ally that I have anywhere left in the entire world. And the second message I would give to some of those cabinet members, Bibi, to his credit, has not gone down this path, but to some of these cabinet members in Israel who are attacking the President of the United States, the other thing that I would say is that over the last 3 months, two-thirds of the defensive weapons that have protected your homeland have been built by American hands and paid for by American tax dollars. The problem for Israel is not Donald J. Trump. And anybody in Israel who thinks their biggest problem is the President of the United States needs to wake up and smell the reality of the situation that country is in. Thank you all.
0: All right, so I thought that would wrap up soon. A couple of interesting things, and I guess I could start there at the end with the Netanyahu stuff. There have been I've seen a couple so far of individuals attacking, in Bibi Netanyahu's cabinet, attacking Trump and saying that this deal is no good and we're not going to follow it and blah, blah, blah, blah, blah. In particular, the national security minister and the finance minister. Both of them were saying, national security minister said Trump's agreement does not bind us, emphasizing Israel's sovereignty, and declared Israel is not a partner to this agreement and does not ensure our secure and that does not ensure our security. And then the other guy called the deal a dangerous deal for Israel and the free world. Aligning with the other guy rejecting it. Well, sucks for you, buddy, because if it wasn't for us, you'd be dead meat. So you might want to play ball, because if you're on your own, you ain't going to last very long. Well, I'm just saying. In the sense of you probably, at the very least, you get run out of office because you won't be able to get the job done. So I'd advise you against going against this deal. Of course, these are hardliners within the Netanyahu cabinet. Netanyahu is apparently for this, which we'll see. That is all very important for Israel as it is for the rest of the world, in particular the Middle East. I'm also simultaneously watching the Obama Center opening day, and the people that have walked out so far have been Angela Merkel, the former chancellor of Germany, is at the Obama Presidential Library opening. What is she doing there? You also had Kamala Harris, surprisingly enough, and Dougie Fresh walked out together. Bill and Hillary are there. I think maybe George W. and his wife are there as well. You know, they're big buddies with the Obamas, which tells you all you need to know.
1: But where is Joe?
0: But I have not seen Joe Biden. That's a little strange. And maybe he's there. I'm not saying he's not. There's Obama's wingman, Eric Holder. I'm just having to rely on the camera to pan across. So they've got like a little box on the stage for all the most important people, like Bill and Hillary and Obama and Michelle, and their daughters are there. That looks like George Bush's wife's name was Laura, right? Laura Bush.
1: Yes.
0: I'm assuming that's who that is. I don't see George Bush though. Which they're doing the invocation right now. So I was just kind of painting the crowd. Is it panning or spanning? Am I spanning the crowd or am I painting the crowd?
1: I think you can do both.
0: I think I'm panning. I think I'm panning right now. I'm painting the crowd. And poor Bill Clinton, he can't find any good looking. Oh, there's Nancy Pelosi. She can barely stay awake. Look at her. That's rough. And it looks like it's probably hot as hell out there right now, too. Eh. A bunch of commies in one place. You don't see that too often. All right, so a couple things with the J.D. Vance press conference. What he said, he was talking about there at the end, I think, you know, that is not, I haven't seen it talked about that much, and I think because it's kind of irrelevant, at least at the moment. Now, if Israel causes a fuss and they don't abide by the rules that we're setting forth in this memorandum of understanding, the MOU, that's what they're calling it, by the way. If you don't understand what MOU is, that's the memorandum of understanding. The other thing that was interesting to me was a reporter asked the question of, how do you ensure that Iran does not take what money that they start receiving after this deal, after their performance-based results, once they start getting money and are able to ship oil out and everything else, how are you going to stop them from sending money to terror groups? And J.D. Vance says, well, because of what we've done over the past 3 months, we have been able to track the Iranians' money, essentially be able to spy on where their money goes. We now are able to track their transactions and see where their money is spent. And as soon as they start sending large amounts of cash to Hezbollah or Hamas or ISIS or whatever, then at that point, we can say, hey, you broke the deal. We're getting back to bombing calls. It's as simple as that. It's a pretty solid foundation. And I'm not sure why, you know, I know why the media doesn't want to admit it. I know why the Democrats don't want to admit it. But I'm confused as to why some Republicans in Congress refuse to admit that this is a good thing. Because it absolutely is. How it turns out, we don't know. We've got to wait and see. Iran's got a 60-day window in order to do what we're asking them to do under this agreement. And once that happens, you know, we can get back to business as usual. But in the meantime, everybody else is still living their life. As you see, the gas prices are coming down. There were just last night 12.5 million barrels of oil made its way through the Strait of Hormuz. So we're rocking and rolling. And the Strait of Hormuz is open at this point. And so you're going to continue to see gas prices come down. But even with all of this, America has become, because of what Iran did, and then ultimately because of our blockade, America has become the world's number one exporter of energy across the board. So, thank you, Iran. Thank you for that. That's a good thing. And we told you that was going to happen. I mean, it was only a matter of time before that kind of worked its way around. So there's so many different aspects to this entire conflict that was a win that ended up. And you think about the time frame here. 3 months. We did this for 3 months. And we came to a deal. The Iran problem has been going on for decades. Decades. And no president can solve it. And Donald Trump and people be like, well, Trump said he'd do it in 60 days. Well, okay, whatever. 3 months. And it got done when nobody else could even get it done at all. It's amazing. It's amazing what this 80-year-old man can accomplish. 205-545-9950, Noto Roofing, starting you off today. 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

0: 205-545-9950. Yeah. I got something to talk about. I think I'm going to do it on the other side. It's about people. Remember the story I told about people coming up, the one guy coming up to my door? Was it over the weekend? He was like with a pest control service or something.
1: Yeah.
0: I'm seeing on Facebook people all over the place are saying they're having that happen to them too, and the guys are being like super aggressive, especially in like Hoover and Hoover and Pelham, maybe. Which I'm interested to see if anybody in our audience has experienced that. But Bubba sent in a text, and he said, "Where'd you go, Bubba? Let me find you. Where'd you go? Where'd you go? There he is." He said, "Can I get a do-over on my song? I got preempted by pressing geopolitical issues, but music is far more important than preventing potential thermonuclear devastation at the hands of the Iranian Durka Durkas." Do we still have his song on standby?
1: We do.
0: All right, let's play that real quick.
1: All right.

0: Okay, I can get behind that. That's not bad.
1: Pretty good.
0: And for those of you watching on YouTube, you're just getting short clips of it so we don't get dinged.
2: Yeah, keeping it under 10 seconds.
0: Yeah, so who is that? Caviar?
2: Mm-hmm, Caviar.
0: Yeah, he likes those guys. I like that one he sent, which was about the, what was it, the yellow banana hammock? What was that called? Yellow spandex?
2: I don't remember that one.
0: Yeah, it was called like, it was a tangerine Speedo or something. Tangerine something. Anyway, it was interesting. I liked it. Actually, listen to it.
2: It is Tangerine Speedo.
0: Oh, look at me.
2: Good job, buddy. Good job.
0: I remembered it. Look at me go. Yeah. Anyway, so y'all tell me this on the tax line. Have you had any pest control services? And it seems to be young men, like people that are maybe fresh out of high school or like in their early 20s, knocking on your door, offering pest control services. And if so, and these are allegations I simply saw on Facebook. Are these people being aggressive? I don't know. I don't even know what the company is, because when the guy came to my house, if it's the same company, I didn't even ask what kind of company, but what they'll do is, I worked for a company like this, but it was selling ADT home security systems. They'll take a van full of employees and they'll just drop them off in a neighborhood and they'll have them go house to house knocking on doors trying to sell the service. Did not like that job whatsoever. Almost got shot a couple times, got bit by a dog once. I'm not built for it. But is that something any of y'all have experienced? If so, holla at your boy. Let me know. Bottom of the hour, back after this.
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4: A flood watch remains in place for much of central Alabama through 7 o'clock tomorrow evening due to the chance of up to 4 or 5 inches of rainfall, with widespread rain continuing this afternoon. We'll see drier conditions overnight with more scattered storms tomorrow. Today, a marginal 1 out of 5 risk for severe storm development within a couple of those rain bands. Can't rule out a brief spin-up tornado or wind gusts up near 60 miles an hour. Stay weather aware today and tomorrow as the storms pass by. ABC 3340 meteorologist Emma Kate Cowan on Talk 99.5.
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8: 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He was very patient for Donald Trump.
7: 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I mean, overly patient. I did not expect that.
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0: Are you getting sleepy yet?
1: No.
0: Okay.
1: I got that determined look. I'm watching you because as soon as you talk, I pull it down a little bit.
0: You were locked in on me. I was like, is he super concentrated or is he zoning out?
1: No, man, I got to hit that thing just right.
0: I gotcha. Well, nobody does it better than you. I will say that.
1: Matter of fact, I'm going to stare at you the whole time to make sure I don't miss anything.
0: Please don't. Don't do that.
1: Okay.
0: That's super awkward. No, stop. Stop.
1: All right, I'll stare at the camera.
0: Yeah, do that. That's much better for me. By the way, we got some nasty storms coming through. Not dealing with any sort of threat of... Let me open my window here. See what? I got a remote for my window. I just push a little button. You hear it?
1: You're fancy.
0: As it slowly comes up. By the way, there's somebody in the parking lot that, you know, I traditionally park in the same place every day. Within like three parking spaces. And there's one person in particular, and I think I know who it is, over the past few days has been parking crooked. And when I go park, like I've got the overhead camera in my car, so I can see, like, when I park, I can see where the lines are. It's like playing the old GTA where it's like this overhead view. So I can perfectly park right in the dead center of the lines, right? And the person that is beside me has been parking catty corner. And so even though I'm parking exactly in the middle, they're going to struggle to get in their car because they're parked kind of sideways. And can you look out your window real quick? And I want you to see what I'm talking about. You know, obviously I'm the gray and it's the white car to the left, and you see how they're kind of cattywampus, where the back of the car is like leaning towards my car.
1: That's ridiculous. They must have been running late and came flying in.
0: Well, and there was nobody parked beside them. You know, I took that spot after they were here. And I don't know. I mean, they probably got room to get in. I know who it is. And I like the person, but I'm not going to call him out.
1: Who?
0: No, I'm not going to.

0: A lot of people are holding on to cars from those early to mid teens.
1: Yeah, they were made pretty good.
0: Much, but yeah, they were.
1: But yeah, so it's a touchscreen, and does it have cameras on it? Like, backup camera.
0: Yeah,
1: and all that?
0: It's got an automatic sunroof.
1: Oh man.
0: Yeah, perfect size in the back. I'm going to get me a really nice, tough moving blanket that I'm going to spread in the back when I load my equipment in because I don't want to get any scratches or anything.
1: Oh, I thought you meant once you spend all your money and you're homeless.
0: It could be that, you know. Or, I mean, there's other things. I mean.
1: Oh. Oh, wow.
0: Wait, I mean, I didn't mean that. How dare you?
1: What else was I had something else to ask you. When are you getting it?
0: I'm thinking sometime possibly not long after the 4th. What's wrong?
1: I just got the worst cramp in the back of my thigh.
0: Oh, dang.
1: Ah.
0: Get it out. Stretch that foot back.
1: The 4th, you say?
0: Sometime after the 4th, my sister and brother-in-law are going to drive separate vehicles and come up here.
1: But aren't you going to North Carolina? Can you get it then? Is it free to get now?
0: I've got to do the paperwork here. So my sister, who's executor of the will, is going to have to be here.
1: They didn't want to make you executor of the will?
0: No way.
1: Could you imagine all that responsibility?
0: No.
1: You don't think your dad was like, you think your dad looked at it and he was like, all right, it's either John Bird or my daughter. Yeah.
0: No, he was like, I love my son, but he's an idiot.
1: There's no way I'm letting him do all this stuff. No, John Bird's dad loved him. But he also knew him well and knew that executor of the will would have been a little overwhelming for John Bird. So he's actually doing you a favor.
0: Yeah, because my sister and brother-in-law are both kind of executors of the will. So
1: yeah, that's good. Wait, your sister and your brother-in-law. Your sister's your only sibling,
0: right? She's the main executor, but my brother-in-law is.
1: He's kind of like a brother for you.
0: He is. I've known him since I was 9. So.
1: Yeah,
0: yeah. He loved my dad as much as I did.
1: How much older is your sister than you?
0: She is 70, getting ready to turn 71.
1: Really?
0: Yeah.
1: She does not look it.
0: She does not, no. But she has the same, she's got more sense than me.
1: Yeah.
0: But she's got that fun laugh, let's have some fun attitude.
1: Yeah.
0: And I really think that helps to make you look and feel younger.
1: Yeah. Yeah. That's why I got a baby face, because I'm so immature.
0: Yeah, well, you better hold on to that baby face, man. You're going to want it.
1: Yeah.
0: You know, I'm, hey, by the way,
1: turkey neck?
0: The beef tallow is actually working on the old turkey neck.
1: Tightening it up?
0: Yeah.
1: Let's see, do this. No. Put your head up like this and do a little back and forth. No, bring it down a little bit right there. Do it. It does seem like it's tightening up a little bit.
0: Yeah, it is.
1: You still got that rattle in your headphones as well.
0: Yeah, I know. I've gotten used to it. I kind of like it.
1: Richard the Cop's on the line. Richard, what's up, buddy?
2: JB, going to get that new car, put the seats down, blankets in it, meet cruising the old folks home in the 27-year-old nightclub.
1: Dang.
2: Have a sign on the back that says, all women entering this car must have $10 in quarters or your own unopened box of condoms.
1: And you have to sign this waiver.
2: Yeah, sign this waiver.
1: This
2: and,
1: waiver that says,
2: blood
1: whatever happens in this vehicle, I can and will be used against you on the line on Talk 99.5.
2: So let me tell you a quick Uber story. Yesterday, I get a $40-something trip from one of the medical places here in Tuscaloosa. I get a $60 trip immediately from there back to Birmingham. Then later on, I picked up a little old ancient lady on a medical trip up to Marshall County from here. They sent her home with wet clothes in her hospital gown.
1: Wow. Wet clothes like... She had
2: tried to wash her own clothes in the bathroom sink at Grandview. She'd been there a while. Little lady looked like the crypt keeper. And I'm thinking, God, I hope she lives till we get there.

0: Yeah.
1: I don't want to do no CPR. But I'm about to go home. This weather's getting ugly, boys.
0: Yeah, it is. Yeah, be safe
1: out
0: there.
1: This weather's getting ugly, boys. Hey, JB, you got to get strict on that keto, man. I'm leaving you in the dust.
2: I know, man. You are killing me. And I got the meats in the freezer. And I just need to, I mean, I need to get to it, buddy. I want you to stay on me. I want you to shame me. I want you to yell at me.
1: I'm on day 81, and I'm in the 270s down from 330.
2: What?
0: Dang.
1: November, I started at 330, and I didn't start keto technically until March 30th. And I'm down in the 270s. I should be in the high 260s by August. And this time next year, I'll probably weigh 197 to 2.
2: Oh, dang. Man, you get, dang.
1: I haven't weighed 175 since I was 14 years old. I won't know how to act. And I ain't going to have no clothes that fit because it's getting to that point now. But it's strict. The only problem is, Andrew, you got to stay really hydrated or you start having some really major malfunctions on your number two.
0: Oh, I bet.
1: It becomes raptor-covered rocks.
0: And that is very uncomfortable.
1: Yeah, that's the way it is. But y'all be careful. This hurricane bird's coming through. I mean, coming through here. Y'all have a good day, boys.
0: All right, buddy. We'll see you.
2: Oh, Richard.
0: Yeah, he's right. On the weather, let me just update you real quick on that. So it's South Alabama's mainly getting hammered with some heavy rain and some thunderstorms, and there's flash flooding warnings in that area, especially around Mobile and Bay Minette, and I guess we're going to be around Andalusia, Monroeville, those general areas in southwest Alabama. But here in Birmingham, south and east of Birmingham, in particular, Irondale, Leeds area, Trussville, and then stretching down 459 to 280 and down to Hoover, there is a stretch of thunderstorms there rolling through. Probably won't be there much longer. It's heading northeast, so those thunderstorms are kind of traveling up 59 north. And they're going to head through, Asheville, Gadsden, make its way through Fort Payne. Actually, it's probably going to cut west a little bit, end up, Scottsboro area. But outside of that, it's kind of scattered. And it looks like after that patch of thunderstorms, it's probably going to be mostly rain. But back in Mississippi, there's another patch of thunderstorms as well that very well could make its way to the Birmingham area. As it would travel up,
2: dang it,
0: 2059 through Tuscaloosa, but that will probably be after the show, so I don't think you'll necessarily have to deal with it. But it will be raining. It is raining out there, so y'all be careful. I don't want y'all doing anything crazy out there, getting yourself hurt. Chuck Davis bringing you this part of the show. ChuckDavisLaw.com. ChuckDavisLaw.com. My personal attorney, Chuck Davis. Call him up. Get yourself some help. You need some help when it comes to legal matters. You can't do it on your own. As we were talking about executors of the wills, John Byrd knows how vitally important those wills are.
2: Mm-hmm.
0: Because with what his dad had, if, obviously you and your sister would have been civilized in divvying up his possessions, but not all families are like that. Dare I say most families aren't like that. You could literally have, you can have the most normal of families devolve into chaos over material things when a loved one dies. So not only at that point are you grieving, you're also having a fight with your loved ones over belongings. And it could be, assets like a home or a car or money, or it could just be sentimental things. And if you find yourself in that situation where there's not a will, the person that's going to decide who gets what is going to be the state. And that never works out for anybody. at the end of the day, because it doesn't, and it ultimately doesn't end up honoring the wishes of the loved one that is now deceased. So get those wills done, man. 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

0: Is Weird Al's name Alfred?
1: I only know him as Weird Al Yankovic.
0: Because his Instagram, he was at Bonnaroo, by the way.
1: Oh, yeah, that's right. I saw that.
0: And I was watching a video of it. And his handle on Instagram is Alfred Yankovic.
1: I guess that might be his God-given name.
0: Alfred? I think Alfred would have been better. Weird Alfred.
1: Weird
0: well,
1: Al,
0: I guess Weird Al. Weird Al. Al is short for Alfred.
1: Yeah.
0: Duh. I don't know why I didn't think of that.
1: I mean, when I had my music career, I was John Bird, J-O-N.
0: Oh, just to be cool?
1: Yeah, just to be cool, and it turned out there was a country artist more popular than me. His name John Bird.
0: Really?
1: Yeah, so he, along with everybody else, helped ruin my career.
0: Is he on on Spotify?
1: Yeah.
0: Was he in?
1: Yeah. He's like, is it on and on?
0: Are you already, you know his music by heart?
1: I revenge listened.
0: You revenge listened. Oh, this is him. Pull him up on Spotify real quick and play his number one song. Has only got 4,900 streams on Spotify, so he's not that popular. It's If Texas Is So Great, play that one. This is him, for those of you watching on YouTube.
1: Okay, so actually, mine turned up first. Wow. Okay, let's see. Now, which one is his big one?
0: If Texas Is So Great. No, that's not. Well, yeah, just play that one because it's at the top.
1: Okay. If Texas Is So Great, maybe that's, good Lord, there's more than one John Bird. Oh, my gosh. There's a young country guy named John Bird.
0: I'm okay, looking at the old guy.
1: This is going to be the old guy. No.
0: There's a Jonathan Bird podcast, too.
1: John Bird, old man, should I put?
0: Yeah.
1: Well, what's the name of the song?
0: If Texas Is So Great.
1: Texas.
0: And he's got 129 monthly listeners.
1: Okay, here we go.
0: All right, let's hear him.
2: If Texas Is So

0: You're sitting in my favorite Nashville bar. Mad at the waitress cause there's no Lone Star. Talking about your Texas music too. I'm trying to listen to Emmy Lou. And if Texas is so okay. great,
1: I don't like well, it.
2: What are you doing here? Yeah, well, it's not our cup of tea.
1: No, it's not. I'm looking on Spotify. I wanted to go see our stats on Spotify with the Over the Line podcast.
2: Mm-hmm.
1: We've got a 4.0 out of 5 stars. We've only got 22 reviews, and we've got a 4.0.
2: Wow.
1: That's not good.
2: 4.0 out of 5?
1: Yeah, like who's giving us bad reviews?
2: A 4.0 out of 5 is not bad.
1: Let's see. I'm trying to see where the ratings are. Like, how can I see the reviews? Surely there's a way people can actually comment on it. Right?
2: Oh, yeah.
1: Let me scroll to the bottom. It's a lot of podcasts. Man, we've done a lot. Yeah, I don't see any. I don't see anywhere where you can read the ratings. It says, if your feelings are fragile, you're not going to like this podcast. That was our own personal. Here, I'm going to rate it myself. I just gave it 5 stars.
2: I'm going to rate it 5 stars.
1: Yeah, look up Over the Line podcast on Spotify. If y'all use Spotify, and give us a rating. I don't know. I don't guess it'll let you comment, but go rate us. 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I know Apple Podcasts will actually let you rate. 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Over the Line. 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Over the Line.
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2: Dang.
1: That's not bad.
2: Not at all.
1: Comments say, loved it. Love it. They also said, Bubba Army. This one says, very funny and informative, except for all that Rocky Top crap. Fun, informative, entertaining. This one says, oh, I've read this one before. I've tried so hard to like Andrew McLean. I am a person who likes to listen to talk radio many hours a day. Today was my last day to even try to tolerate this show. The things he discussed with his 11-year-old son in the studio were inexcusable. This boy's voice hasn't even changed yet. Does he not think there are other parents with children listening that may not appreciate the subject matter?
2: That was 5 years
1: ago. You have every right to keep his show on your station, and I have the right to just switch him off. Today was the final straw.
2: Oh, no.
1: Yeah, that was 4 years ago. And he was doing it on our podcast. It had nothing to do with the radio station.
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4: Governor Ivey has appointed 4 people to the Expanded Public Service Commission. Those people are Ron Burgess, Fred Johnson, DeMarcus Joyner, and Quentin Ross. The 4 will join the 3 other PSC members who are elected to that position by Alabamians. This brings the total number to 7 PSC members. These latest appointments come from 2 separate lists of recommendations that were provided by the Republican leadership and Democratic leadership within the state legislature. Over time, the 4 new positions will be transitioned into elected offices with the 7 seats representing the same constituents within Alabama's congressional districts. I'll be back with more Alabama stories after this.
5: Where I was living was not a great place to live anymore. I began to pray for a place to go, praying for all of these things that a 9-year-old would want. I wanted horses, big house with a bunch of people my age. I wanted parents. I wanted a mom and a dad. Before I even prayed it, the Lord had already answered my prayer with the Big Oak Ranch. Who would that 9-year-old be if she never came to the Big Oak Ranch? I would be trying to fight for survival instead of fighting to break a cycle.
6: Big Oak Ranch, a Christian home for children needing a chance.
4: The Alabama Democratic Party has dismissed with prejudice a claim against a recent primary election that occurred in Birmingham. Wandalyn Gavan was running in that primary against Alicia Lumpkin. Gavan challenged Lumpkin's qualifications for running in that primary, saying that Lumpkin also was working for the mayor's office during that same time, which is a violation of the Democrat Party bylaws. In the dismissal language, the Democratic Party leadership noted that Gavan recently sought to withdraw her challenge in this case. Tropical Storm Arthur is expected to land along Alabama's coastline this Thursday and bring 5 to 7 inches of rain. This storm is expected to affect the southern and central parts of the state. Flash flooding is also a possibility, considering the amount of rain that is coming. I'm Andrea Tice.
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0: gentlemen. Hello, hello, hello, hello, hello, hello. 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There's a, there's something crazy going on at the Obama Presidential Center opening day. There's a band, it's a group, and it's these, I guess, younger guys, and they're all jumping up and down like Rage Against the Machine. And they panned to Kamala Harris and Dougie Fresh, and watching his white ass like kind of bob to the beat was like so cringe. Oh, like, come on. Why are people so loud in the hallway?
1: I know not.
0: I mean, people just don't care. They just don't care. That's crazy. I had the other day, or I guess it was a couple of weeks ago, there were a couple of people loudly talking in the hallway, and I had just exchanged spots with Leland, so I had just walked out, and he had started his show, and he yelled. He's like, hey, why don't y'all in the hallway shut up? And he said it was me and some other people. And that's what he said on air. And so I don't think I ever corrected him, but I'm like, if there's anybody in this building that's going to be quiet while they walk by that studio when the on-air light is on, it's going to be me. Because I have to deal with that crap every single day.
2: Yep.
0: And because I got to have air circulating in here, I got to keep the door open. If the door was closed, I would still hear them, but it wouldn't be as bad. But I got to keep it open. And people just have no concept of...
1: No couth. They don't care. They don't care.
0: Drives me nuts. Real quick, I want to hop back to the pest control thing because we did have some text about that and I never followed up on it. Bill says, I live in Trussville and the pest control guy came by my house too, asked for a bottle of water. He said it was White Knight pest control. Sounds racist. But same thing happened with mine. He's like, I got one last question. He's like, do you have anything to drink? And I'm like, yeah, cool. I went and got him a couple bottles of water. But, you know, the way they do that is they have a group of people. And I think I explained this last hour. A group of employees, though usually, I guess it depends on the size of the crew, but when I worked in the as an ADT subcontractor, we'd send out like three vans. You'd have a team leader, which would be driving the van. And we, in particular, because of what we were selling, we would look up crime stats, like where 911 calls had been made over the past few weeks, for like police reports and break-ins, stuff like that. And we would go to those particular areas. And so when we would knock on those doors, we would be able to say, hey, there's been some recent break-ins in your neighborhood. And so we're with ADT and we wanted to, you know, offer this special for you in the event that that happens to you, because we don't want that to happen to you. About three crews from that company I was working for, it was actually in a little building that was in Trussville where, you know, when you're going down Chunkville Mountain Road, you pass Walmart. So you're coming from Pinson towards Trussville.
1: Yeah.
0: You pass Walmart and then you go over the bridge on the interstate. And then to your left is like McDonald's and Taco Bell.
1: Mm-hmm.
0: And to your right, there was, at least at one time, there was a Guthrie's there. And then there was a building back behind that. It was in that building. That was where our office was. But they'd send out, you know, three vans of people, and they would take us to these areas, and the team lead would just drop us off. And so we would all have to, and this was in summertime too, they'd drop us off, and we'd have to go door to door knocking on people's doors. And if they didn't answer, we'd leave them a little card or whatever. But,
1: oh, man.
0: It was awful, dude. It was awful because you had to be able to, you know, talk them up and make them feel comfortable that there's a random person at their front door, you know, asking them to buy something. Although it almost feels more legit than a random phone call that you'd get from a company trying to convince you to buy something. But we would go and we would say, okay, you know, all you'd have to pay today is $100 for the equipment and the installation. And then it's, you know, X number of dollars per month for the service. And then the equipment's yours. But we also got the opportunity to not charge them for the equipment and the installation. And the difference would be if you did charge them for it, you would get that $100. But if you waived it, then you wouldn't get the $100. It just depends on...
1: That's a rip off.
0: Well, it all depended on whether or not, like, you didn't want to tell them you'd give them the installation for free if you felt like they were gung-ho about it. But if you get to the end and they're like, nah, I don't really want to do it, be like, well, tell you what, I'll give you installation for free, $100 you don't have to pay today. You just got to sign this contract that'll lock you in for a year, whatever it was. It's essentially the same thing here. They're taking people to these neighborhoods and they're dropping them off. What was weird about the guy that came by my house, he said my neighbor's name. He said, we actually do the pest control for your neighbor. And I don't know if that was true or not, because it may have been he just went to his house and did the same thing, found out his name. And so he would go to each house and tell them, hey, yeah, your neighbor uses us. You know, it's just we're already going to be in the neighborhood. But the reason I even bring it up is because some people on Facebook were saying these individuals were being, like, hyper-aggressive. Tommy says, I'm in Pelham, and no, I have a sign on my front door that says protected by a pit bull, and that's a fact. Yeah, that'd keep them from knocking on your door.
1: Oh, yeah.
0: Bubba says, when those pushy salesmen come by, answer the door while cleaning your shotgun with a bloody wife beater on, and they will get going real quick.
1: Sounds like you're speaking from experience.
0: Gundog says, I'm in McCalla. I had a guy from White Knight Pest Control come rolling up my driveway on a single fat-wheeled skateboard-looking thing. I was in my outside office, which is where I operate my firearm repair business. He said, I had the door open and saw him coming. Naturally, I grabbed the closest loaded hole puncher I had. It was just a typo. The closest loaded hole puncher I had. He was quite surprised and left rather quickly when he saw everything I had on the walls and in my hand.
1: I like that.
0: Walter says, I'd tell him that I do my own pest control and I'm assisted by Mr. Sig Sauer. That's pretty good. Is there any more? Craig says, John Bird, on the sunroof deal, if you open it up in the front corner, stand in the door to see if there's a hole in each corner for the drain, that if by take it by one of your mechanic friends, have them get an air hose and blow in the hole, make sure they're cleaned out, that way your sunroof won't leak. They're small, so it doesn't take much to stop them up. I do auto glass. I see it a lot.
1: Interesting.
0: I would definitely do that. And some advice that you need to give. Emily says, I need to know more about this beef tallow and turkey neck stuff. And what brand of beef tallow?
1: My favorite brand of beef tallow, I mean, and it really does work. Now, it's not instant, but you continue to use it, and it works well. My favorite kind is, let me tell you right here, it is beef tallow, and it is, I'm looking it up here, it's beef tallow.
0: Oh.
1: Yeah.
0: Okay. And
1: that's what you use as the beef tallow, and here is the name of it.
0: John Byrne.
1: It's right here. Okay. It's called Obitur Beef Tallow for Skin. It's a tallow and honey balm with facial moisturizing cream and 100% now, 100% grass-fed whipped beef tallow.
0: Whipped beef tallow.
1: Mm-hmm. Mm. Yeah, it's like sort of like whipped cream. And you just add it to your eyes around here. And like I have some smile lines here. And I do it right around here. And I do the old turkey neck. I do it day and night, in the morning and at night. And it works. I'm thinking about putting it on my butt to see if I can get my butt bigger.
0: Mm. Maybe you can. You can get a BBL.
1: Yeah, that would take a lot. I think a lot of beef tallow.
0: TJ says, I work in the pest control industry and it's incredibly flooded right now. So all of the big companies are out going door knocking or going door to door trying to find business. Brian says, my house is protected by FAFO securities. Justin says, does your Mustang have a sunroof? God, no.
1: No, it does have kind of a crack in the door.
0: Walter says, best advice on the car, do not touch the sunroof at all. Well, he's not going to be able to restrain himself from doing that because he's going to be so excited. He's going to have to use that sunroof.
1: Well, yeah, but I mean, I've got a switch. I don't have to manually do it.
0: Well, yeah, it sounds... So is it... The people are so loud. So is he saying don't touch it, as in... Don't touch the window, and but you can do the switch?
1: I mean, I guess. It works great. My dad only used it once.
0: Michelle says, my husband does glass, too, and yes, use an air blower. Like the other caller said, a leaking sunroof is a freaking nightmare, though. Good luck. Well, I feel like people are speaking this into existence, because did we even bring up anything about the... A leaky sunroof?
1: Not a leaky sunroof. I mean, plus, it's been in the garage the whole time. So, I mean, it's in, so it's when I say like pristine condition, I mean pristine condition.
0: It hasn't been out there in the elements and...
1: No, no. You know. And my dad, you know, has driven it some, but not, you know, long distances, you know. But he kept the tires changed and everything. I mean, even though he wasn't driving it a lot, you know, a lot of times if you let something sit long enough... Tires can dry rot and things like that, but no, I mean, he definitely drove it enough. I mean, and I've driven it before, and it practically drives itself. It's like butter.
0: Yeah.
1: Butter.
0: Bubba Rumble says, putting a hose in the hole fixes other things, too, if you know what I mean.
1: Wink, wink.
0: Ding. John says, if beef tallow makes your butt bigger, what happens if I put it on my wiener? Well, we don't know
1: it couldn't hurt.
0: We don't know if it makes it bigger. But we're going to find out, you know, because of science.
1: Right. I mean, I can look that up. I won't look it up on this computer.
0: But if you would like to make it bigger, you can always reach out to Alabama Men's Clinic. They're right there in Homewood. They're easy to find, easy to get to. By the way, there are treatments for that. I'm not even joking. I'm not even joking right now. They've got treatments for that. Not for what would we call it? Not for length, but for
1: the erectile elongator.
0: I'm talking about girth instead of length.
1: Yeah,
0: it is possible to get a little bit of hang for your wang.
1: Oh, my gosh. I'm glad to use technical terms.
0: That's right. A little hang for your wang. I'm not even joking about that. Like, they, seriously, they have that option. But there's a lot of things that they do and they look for, and treatments are available for all of it, including ED, including low testosterone. I right now am getting ready to start my treatments to see if we can get my testosterone number back to that optimal, you know, 600 to 900 level that most guys like to be at. And I'm actually really excited about it because it's also going to couple with my man do in the sense of, you know, maybe even accelerating the muscle building. So We're going to see how that goes. I'm going to see if I feel better. In particular, I'm looking to feel better in the mornings, like when I first wake up. Y'all are going to be on that journey with me. So, like, once I start my treatments, I'm going to let you know. And then as I go along, I'll kind of, you know, maybe weekly, I'll give a little segment, a little update about how I feel and how it's working and everything else. So I'm excited, man. I'm excited because I really didn't think I had low testosterone, but apparently I do. And I'm going to get it fixed thanks to Alabama Men's Clinic. Now, how do you know if you got low T? And how do you get on the road to recovery and to get treatments? You got to first make that consultation appointment. What they'll do is they'll talk to you. They'll see what you're looking to do. They'll tell you about all their different options. They'll take your blood. They will test your blood. They will see where your T levels are at. And then they will come up with a plan specifically for you and your situation. So call them at this number, 205-598-7000. Make sure you mention me, though, so they know you're part of the Hey Now Nation. 205-598-7000 and online, alabamamensclinic.com.
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0: John Bird's got a couple shows coming up over the next couple days, Friday and Saturday. If y'all want that info on when and where, go to John Bird's social media. You going to post that today, or have you already posted it?
1: No, I'm going to be posting it this afternoon. So if you get it, if you would pass it on.
0: Yeah, okay. Yeah, so all the info on Friday and Saturday, go to JB's social media and check it out. Because I'm trying to decide. I really could probably pull both of them off. But I'm trying to decide if I want to do the one tomorrow.
1: Well, I'm going to tell you, tomorrow night or tomorrow afternoon and night is supposed to be really, really rainy. And then it's supposed to clear up on Saturday. Mm-hmm. So it might be better to do Saturday.
0: Well, I can do Friday if I want.
1: Oh, yeah. I'm worried about you, man. I don't want you guys to get hurt. I mean, you know, you're my money wagon. Whatever, something happens to you.
0: Well, yeah, I'm your money wagon. We had fun last time we went, so.
1: Yeah, it was a lot of fun. Everybody loves you.
0: We'll try to see what we can do. I'll know by tomorrow about one way or another.
1: Yeah, if you can find out by tomorrow morning, I can get in contact with them, get them to hold you a table.
0: Oh, yeah, they did that last time, didn't they? They had my name on it.
1: Yeah.
0: That was awful nice.
1: Yeah, so the sooner you can know, if you can know even tonight, and let me know. But if not, in the morning, and I'll send it in.
0: Yeah. Okay. Sounds good. All right, 205-545-9950. That's 545-9950. People still sending in car stuff. Steve from Silicaga says, do not operate that sunroof. The mechanism, parts of the mechanism, dry rot, and if it sticks open, you'll spend more to fix it than you would to buy another car. Now, I mean, as far as we know, there's nothing wrong with the sunroof. We just had somebody text in and say, hey, check it to make sure the drainage holes are not clogged up.
1: Yeah, and I mean, like I said, my dad maybe tried it once, but he didn't drive. He just wanted to see what it looked like when he got it.
0: So it's probably in pristine shape.
1: It's never been opened. Yeah, it hadn't been opened.
0: Yeah. All right. Yeah, I think it'll be fine.
1: And not that I'm going to necessarily open it all the time. I doubt I will.
0: No, what you're going to do is you're going to get in there and you're going to start missing the Mustang and having all the windows down. Because you're so used to that at this point, you're going to get in there and you'll be like, I know I've got AC and all that, but I really miss the windows being, and you're going to crank them all down. You're going to have that sunroof.
1: No.
0: Your blanket's going to fly out the window.
1: Nope, that's not the case, buddy. I'm going to be enjoying the air conditioning. I haven't had real air conditioning in years.
0: It's been years? How long do you think it's really been?
1: I mean, since 2020.
0: Really?
1: Yeah, because Mustang was like so air. It wasn't really air. You had to go like 80 miles an hour to get some good cold air.
0: So you haven't had air conditioning in your car since I've known
1: you.
0: Well,
1: I mean, I had air conditioning, but it was not good at all. It was almost like not having any.
0: That's crazy.
1: Yeah.
0: That's 5 years.
1: So there's going to be no sunroof opening or roll the windows down for me.
0: That's nuts. All right, throwing some headlines at you right after this.
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3: A flood watch remains in place for much of central Alabama through 7 o'clock tomorrow evening due to the chance of up to 4 or 5 inches of rainfall, with widespread rain continuing this afternoon. We'll see drier conditions overnight with more scattered storms tomorrow. Today, a marginal 1 out of 5 risk for severe storm development within a couple of those rain bands. Can't rule out a brief spin-up tornado or wind gusts up near 60 miles an hour. Stay weather aware today and tomorrow as the storms pass by. Maybe see 3340 meteorologist M. Kate Cowan on Talk 99.5.
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16: 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It's almost like a child. Oh, why can't we all just get along and never have wars? 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

0: 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If you want to get in on the show, the way to do it. I've been BSing all day, by the way. Just one of those days. News was a little slow after last night. We signed the deal, and now we just kind of sit here and wait. Michael Obama actually on stage right now at the Obama Presidential Library. Obama Presidential Center is her first public comment since being called the man at the greatest UFC event ever. I'm sure she's not going to address it. Otherwise, I'd go to it live to see what she has to say. There are quite a bit of people there, though. I will say that. There's still a lot of people out there that love Obama. They were putting stats up on CNN showing presidents' favorability as of today, like even former presidents. And the most favorable, and I think this went all the way back to Bill Clinton. So I guess it was about living presidents. And yes, they did count Joe Biden in that, even though he's brain dead. Obama was at the top with like a plus, you know, 44. Then next was George W. Bush, which was surprising. And those were the only two with a positive view from whoever did this poll. I don't trust the poll, but whatever. It was Obama and then George W. And then in third place was Bill Clinton with a negative one. Donald Trump was fourth out of five at a negative 21, and Biden was in last place with a negative 24. So apparently Biden is more unpopular than Trump, according to that poll, which is crazy, at least out of current president or former presidents that are currently alive. So found that fascinating. Let me get over here to Bubba Rumble real quick, and we'll hit these headlines. Bubba, what's up, cuzzo?
1: Big Mike has a dong and I cannot lie.
0: Yeah.
1: It's not a woman, it's a guy.
0: Yeah.

0: trying to shed some light on how bad the rape gangs from Krapstakistan really are over there, and it's systemic throughout their entire government and the judicial system and the education system, and religious leaders have all been burying these stories when they come up. And then I got to pivot right back to the couple hundred thousand children still missing here in America thanks to the Pedo Peter Brandon wide open border scandal. Where are those kids at?
1: Yeah, so over, just to give people some context, over in the UK, they had a 219-page rape gang inquiry report that was released a couple days ago, and it was, I think it was led by a couple people. One of them was actually a survivor and an advocate for this very issue. Let's see. The investigation reveals a major failure in child protection. It documents the systematic grooming, rape, trafficking, and abuse of at least 250,000 vulnerable white British girls by mostly Muslim Pakistani gangs throughout the UK. That's crazy.
0: Yeah, that's astronomical. And, you know, make no mistakes about it, when you consider the ever-changing demographics in places like Minneapolis and Dearborn, Michigan, and they got their Muslim safe zones and no-go zones for Christians and all that. You know, it might be at least feasible to think that that same activity is going on here and getting ignored and covered up like they do everything with those people.
1: Yeah, because the report says organized groups with 87% to 95% of convicted offenders having Muslim names, mostly of Pakistani background, targeted girls as young as 11 from unstable homes and care systems. Groomers used gifts, alcohol, drugs, and attention to lure victims, then took them to various locations for repeated abuse. They filmed the abuse for blackmail, trafficked victims, used pregnancies for control, forced conversions, and treated the girls inhumanely. These patterns appear in at least 149 local authority districts, nearly 40% of the UK, showing the problem was widespread and had been happening since the 1950s. And this goes back to what we talked about, I guess, it was earlier this week, when it comes to cultures just not meshing together. Like, some cultures are going to be like oil and water, and that is the West and these Islamic cultures. They don't work, and that's why our ancestors fought off these people in the Middle East from taking over Europe. So many years ago, they fought tooth and nail to keep these people out of their country because of this very thing. I mean, it's third world debauchery that it brings with it. It's not saying all of these people are engaged in these acts, but it is systematically allowed in those cultures to happen, and that's the problem.
0: Yeah, you know, when you're talking a 95% rate of those Muslim cultural people, and then you can look right here in America where they're pushing for Sharia law, even in Texas and entire cities based on Muslim culture. We cannot allow that to happen in America. And if you really want to get to on the global scale of things, that's a lot of what we were fighting in World War One, in particular, against the last vestiges of the Ottoman Empire trying to go for global domination. And now we can't just sit by idly while we know this stuff's happening on the assumption that it's not politically correct to talk about it.
1: And they actually let them do it. And Keir Starmer, in particular, when he was director of public prosecutions, they had 13,000 suspected rape gang members and pedophiles, and they were let off with warning letters. Warning letters. A slap on the wrist and say, please don't do this again, and went back out to go and do the same thing.
0: Yeah, like guilty of sin, and they get the wrist slap thing, which makes me think that Keir Starmer and his cronies are on the payroll of the Islamic radical regime one way or another.

0: And then we can also assume that we got politicians here in America like Canpon Tim and Ilhan of the Omar and others that are probably quite sympathetic to their causes too, because they're getting monetarily compensated to look the other way.
1: And we're criticized for bringing up a pedophile satanic cabal of elites.
0: It's just seeming more likely as time goes on here, but somehow, some way, we got to get ahead of it here, because it's happening here. Let's just say that much. We don't know the scope or the scale of it all, but there has been stories out of places like Dearborn about this happening already. And we got these Democrats running cover for some truly barbaric evil activities, probably just for the sake of money, which, you know, does it get more evil than that?
1: Nope. Absolutely not.
0: And you and Mr. J Biz and the Hey Now Nation have a good one over yonder there. And hey now.
1: Hey now. I just saw Dave Chappelle in the crowd at the Obama thing, too. Dadgummit, Dave. It's fine. I mean, you know, at the end of the day, I guess for Dave Chappelle, if you got invited, you know, I don't blame him for going. Still want to, you know. I mean, he's probably a fan of Obama. I mean, Obama was the first black president. I just wish, you know, he's half black, but, you know, whatever. The history books are always going to identify him as black. But I think about how great it would have been to have had the first black president of the U.S., be a solid guy and someone who wanted to do right by the country and didn't have this.
2: Wouldn't that be awesome?
1: Backwards ass, you know, socialistic, race baiting ideology that catered to Islam, the very thing we're talking about. It would have been so nice, you know, to have someone who truly loved America and that had a wife that loved America and that was a woman. You know, like, how nice would that have been? But that's not what we got. It's not what we got. I hope maybe conservatives at some point can put up a black nominee, and then we can just be like, hey, this is a do-over. This is actually our real first black president, which is possible. Because if you can get one that's got a black mom and black dad, you can then make the argument that he would be our first black president.
2: Our first truly black president.
1: Truly black president. Black president. But the argument is also made that Donald Trump is the first black president because of how much he's helped the black community.
2: Yep.
1: That's not according to Andrew McLean. That's according to some in the black community. Is not the majority, not a vast number of people, but some do say that. So, just putting that out there. 205-545-9950. When we get back, let me just mention this real quick. So, you know, Bird, we've talked about over the past several days, like, these explosions and fires breaking out at warehouses. We had the one with the, what was it, the white liquor or the brown liquor, the paper mill.
2: Mm-hmm.
1: I felt like there was a couple others that had happened. Well, then there was another one yesterday in Los Angeles, a massive warehouse fire that erupted in L.A.
2: What's going on?
1: It said it's unclear how it started. Of course, they may know now, but I doubt it. It was an explosive fire that broke out at a large cold storage facility in Boyle Heights yesterday afternoon, prompting a shelter in place in the area. It's possible that the fire could have turned into a hazardous material situation. Shelter in place was issued for blah, blah, blah, blah, blah. This was sometime around 4 or 5 o'clock yesterday afternoon. And I feel like I see these all the time. And I'm like, what is going on? What is happening? Anyway, 205 545-9950. More of The Line coming up next.
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0: I love this song, by the way. I don't know what it is, but I love it. Yeah! Now U2 is playing at the Obama thing. But it says Bono and the Edge. Is that some new band he's got?
1: It may only be just the two of them. The other two couldn't make it or something.
0: Bono and the Edge. Can't believe they didn't invite Trump to this grand opening. Oh, that's right. I forgot he's too busy saving the world. I was talking to somebody in the hallway from the other station, from Junks in particular, about the Iran deal. He's like, what's your thoughts? I said, I think it's good. You know, can't trust Iran, but it's a win when we've gone decade after decade after decade of nobody addressing this problem. And when they do address it, in particular Obama, the JCPOA, it is an absolute disaster. And the same media members that are criticizing this deal were praising and still to this day praise the JCPOA and say, oh, we had them. We had them covered. Like, we literally had them. We're keeping them from getting a nuclear weapon. All the while, they had nuclear facilities that were actively online, 60% enriched uranium, all of these things that they, well, we were checking. We were checking to make sure that they didn't have a nuclear. Oh, really? Well, then why were all these scientists hanging out in their nuclear facilities with enriched uranium? Can you tell me that? It's just insane. Not only that, but another thing that doesn't get much attention for the JCPOA is the fact that it had a sunset clause in it, which expired. So why in the world would you say, all right, Iran, we need to sign this deal that prevents you from having a nuclear weapon, but after X number of years, the deal is over, and then you can get back to it? It goes back to that point that I make to you guys all the time, which is every president that I can remember of my lifetime, with the exception of maybe Ronald Reagan, which Ronald Reagan was out of office in what, 1988 or 90? No, it would have been 88.
1: 88.
0: No, Carter was 88 to 92.
1: No, Carter?
0: Jimmy Carter.
1: Jimmy Carter.
0: Jimmy Carter was before Reagan.
1: Right. So Reagan beat him in 1980.
0: Reagan was out in 92.
1: No. He was out in the end of 88.
0: And then George H.W. Bush.
1: H.W.
0: And then Bill Clinton.
1: Had one term, yeah.
0: That's right. I was forgetting about George H.W. Bush. But out of all those presidents, so I was born in 85, so I had, you know, I was three when Reagan was leaving office. But out of all those presidents in my lifetime, with the exception of a couple moves with Reagan and tearing down the wall and all that, none of those presidents ever did anything that was looking out for future generations. Everything was political convenience. Everything was, what can I do that maybe it's good for the American people, but will benefit me politically and benefit my standing with the American people during my political term, whether it's one term or two terms or whatever. Because otherwise, why in the world would you put a sunset clause? Donald Trump is the first president to say, you know what? I want to do things that are going to help people for years and years to come after I'm long gone. Not just from the White House, but from this earth. I want people to still be reaping the benefits. It's why the Trump accounts for newborn children getting money that will be able to build interest and they'll be able to, you know, buy a car or buy a home once they become an adult. Like, these are things that... Oh, got a break.
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3: 1819 News.
4: Governor Ivey has appointed four people to the Expanded Public Service Commission. Those people are Ron Burgess, Fred Johnson, DeMarcus Joyner, and Quentin Ross. The four will join the three other PSC members who are elected to that position by Alabamians. This brings the total number to seven PSC members. These latest appointments come from two separate lists of recommendations that were provided by the Republican leadership and Democratic leadership within the state legislature. Over time, the four new positions will be transitioned into elected offices, with the seven seats representing the same constituents within Alabama's congressional districts. I'll be back with more Alabama stories after this.
5: Where I was living was not a great place to live anymore. I began to pray for a place to go, praying for all of these things that a 9-year-old would want. I wanted horses, big house with a bunch of people my age. I wanted parents. I wanted a mom and a dad. Before I even prayed it, the Lord had already answered my prayer with the Big Oak Ranch. Who would that 9-year-old be if she never came to the Big Oak Ranch? I would be trying to fight for survival instead of fighting to break a cycle.
6: Big Oak Ranch, a Christian home for children needing a chance.
4: The Alabama Democratic Party has dismissed with prejudice a claim against a recent primary election that occurred in Birmingham. Wanda Lynn Gavan was running in that primary against Alicia Lumpkin. Gavan challenged Lumpkin's qualifications for running in that primary, saying that Lumpkin also was working for the mayor's office during that same time, which is a violation of the Democrat Party bylaws. In the dismissal language, the Democratic Party leadership noted that Gavan recently sought to withdraw her challenge in this case. Tropical Storm Arthur is expected to land along Alabama's coastline this Thursday and bring 5 to 7 inches of rain. This storm is expected to affect the southern and central parts of the state. Flash flooding is also a possibility, considering the amount of rain that is coming. I'm Andrea Tyke.
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0: 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Yes, sirree. Thank you for being here. I have done awful with the clock today. So I apologize.
1: I've done awful with the clock.
0: Well, you've been working. You've been on the board for 7 hours. It's on me.
1: I've
0: got to watch the clock, you know, because I can then tip you off because you got other stuff you got to do. But I've done it twice today, and I think both times were at the top of the hour where I just missed it. I think it's happened another day this week where I did that, and I just get to rambling and completely forget to look at the clock, see what time it is. So,
1: Lord, you was born a rambling man.
0: Yeah, something, dude. I was just, when that voice comes in, I'm like, oh, crap. Because I was in the midst of my thoughts and explaining the difference between the JCPOA and this current Iran deal. And the one thing you need to ask yourself, because it's the same regime, it's the same ideology as it was, even though we've killed, since then, we've killed Khomeini, and we've killed the Ayatollah, the original supreme leader, and now we've got his gay son. But still, the same set of beliefs, the same goals, the same intentions. When the JCPOA was offered, there was no fighting. There was no pushback from Iran. There was no missiles fired towards U.S. assets in response. It was more of a just, yeah, I think that sounds good. We'll do it. So ask yourself why Iran was so willing to sign the deal with Obama, but wasn't willing to sign this deal for X number of weeks. Or really, I mean, I guess over the course of 3 months. Ask yourself why that is. Why did Iran not like our deal? Well, why did Iran not like Trump's deal, but they liked Obama's deal? That's all you need to know. That's it. About whether or not this is good for Iran. Because that's what the media is attempting to do. They're trying to paint this picture that Iran won this conflict, that they came out on the good end of the deal. And obviously they didn't. They suffered $1 trillion in infrastructure damage. They've lost their nuclear facilities. Countless leaders and scientists are dead. They're the one guy that was closest to God for them. It was protected by Allah until a bomb was dropped on his head. He's dead. The current supreme leader's maimed and gay. Like, Iran's in a bad spot because they didn't want to accept Trump's deal. But here we are. So that's all you need to know. Just in the event that any of you guys get into a discussion with a liberal friend or family member, and they try to tell you, they try to give you the talking points that they've been hearing on TV. Ask them, why did Iran like Obama's deal but didn't like Trump's deal? And let them answer that. Because I'm assuming we're all on the same page about Iran being a bad actor, right? We all agree with that. Well, with the exception of, you know, some Marjorie Trader Brown or whoever, you know, that said, oh, no, they're not bad people. They don't have a nuclear weapon. Why are we messing with Iran? This is Israel's war. We're fighting for Israel. If we were fighting for Israel, there would be no peace deal. Because Israel did not want that. Anyway, I just wanted to put that out there. A little advice for you, a little tidbit to shut down any argument that you might find yourself in over the next few days. Obama now speaking at the Obama Presidential Center for the first time. Do we want to, speaking of gay leaders, do we want to dip into Barry Satiro for a moment?
1: I think we do.
0: Let's just for a second. I'm not going to carry this long form, but let's just see what he says.
2: I can still picture myself heading down what was then Cornell Drive in a janky used car that I'd bought in New York with all my worldly possessions stuffed in the trunk and the back seat, so I really couldn't see out of the rearview mirror, and I was a safety hazard. And I was 23 years old. I'd just been hired by a group of churches on the south side to help organize a part of the city that had been battered by steel plant closings and chronic neglect. And I didn't have much organizing experience. Didn't know anybody in Chicago. But I had been inspired by the civil rights movement. And I knew I wanted to make a difference. And although I wasn't sure exactly how I was going to do that, I was possessed with this abiding faith that if we could give people more of a say in the forces that govern their lives, if we could bridge some of the differences that drove us apart, then we could build an America where everyone counts.
0: Okay, that's enough.
2: And everyone has a fair shot.
0: Yeah, I'm good with that. I'm good. The guy's so full of it, dude. Talking about bringing people together. What a
1: joke. I don't remember him ever doing that.
0: Another thing that's amazing to me is for such a smart and intelligent man, he is still to this day having to use teleprompters to give any kind of speech. That's old school, man. We don't do that anymore. J.D. Vance doesn't do it. Trump doesn't do it. You know, Trump will do, you know, State of the Union speech or whatever. But even if he's reading off a teleprompter, he's freestyling 40% of it, if not more. You know? It's just so, I don't know. It's just so fake. So fake. Same thing with Joe Biden. The only difference was Joe Biden couldn't actually read. He was on, you know how Jay Leno has this Jay Leno's Garage podcast or show or whatever, and he'll like drive one of his beloved cars down the road with a special guest. He'll have him in the passenger seat. He did that with Joe Biden, I guess, over the past few days. And Joe Biden was, at one point during this, I saw this clip, he was bragging about killing the oil industry. Because if you remember, in January of 25, as one of his last acts as president, Joe Biden permanently banned offshore drilling across 625 8 million acres of U.S. ocean. 625 million acres of ocean. Joe Biden banned drilling. And that's after, back in 2023, he blocked oil drilling on 10 million acres in Alaska. He also canceled the Keystone XL pipeline on his very first day in office. So he's definitely bragging about something he actually did. And I'll never forget that. It was the moment I knew we were in trouble when Joe Biden was getting ready to take office. But it was at that moment I was like, oh, yeah, we're screwed, dude. When he canceled the Keystone XL pipeline and the workers that same day, the workers showed up and held a press conference themselves at the job site saying that they were notified that day that they needed to go home, that their jobs were eliminated by the president of the United States. Can you imagine something Joe Biden claims he's dreamed of his whole life, becoming president, that on your first day in office, with the stroke of a pen, you eliminated thousands of good-paying jobs for hardworking Americans? literally the first thing you did. That's crazy, dude. That's crazy talk. And yet, Donald Trump's the bad guy. You see how that works? Does everybody see how that works? All right, Deep South Construction Pros bringing you this part of the show. Deep South Construction Pros, my guys, located right here in Alabama, born and bred in Alabama. These guys get it done, man. Talking about construction, these guys aren't necessarily doing construction, but I guess they kind of do. They wait, basement waterproofing and crawl space encapsulation. With all this rain, it's a big reminder, as I always tell you, every time it rains, it's a big reminder to get with these guys and to have them at least come out and give you some estimates on what it would cost and what the process is and everything else. If you've never had this done before, you're going to be amazed by it. You maybe even go online and just look up some photos of what it looks like or how it's done. And it is quite a fascinating process, but it also saves you a lot of trouble, a lot of heartache, and a lot of sickness in your house because you're preventing mold and all that kind of other stuff to get in your vents, and your family's breathing it in and everybody's sick all the time. You don't want that. And it could be caused by a lot of problems. It could be irrigation stuff. If you ever notice water pooling up by the side of your house after it rains, like there where your drainage is, and the water's not really going anywhere. It's just, you know, making this big lake on the side of your house, that right there is part of how water gets in your basement or in your crawl space. They can get that stuff fixed, man. It can turn into foundation problems as well, which they can handle for you too, but hopefully you don't get that far. Just reach out to them with any questions you got. 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

0: 205-545-9950. I'll hit the phones real quick after I tell you about ProLift Doors, ProLift Garage Doors. Mike Miller and his team getting after it, man, when it comes to your garage door stuff. So if you got any garage door problems, man, this is the guy to reach out to. 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He's a friend of mine. And he's just, this is what he does, man. This is what he knows. And not all of us are, you know, garage door, a lot of us think it's kind of, you know, just a simple machine that opens and closes. But sometimes they're a little more complicated than that, especially when you get into the bigger doors. 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There's a plethora of reasons people want to replace those doors, but whatever the reason is, doesn't matter. Mike can get with you and be a part of the 99.5 family. 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I always tell you about the motors that are almost silent when you open and close the door. 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I'd be like, hey, come out here and listen to my garage door. Oh, you can't hear it? 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Yeah. So call them up, man. 205-346-8465. 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Let me go over to Alan in Nectar. Alan, what's up?
1: What's up, brother?
0: Hey, Gus.
1: Did you see Shifty Ship? I seen it on X. Just what all he could do for your life if he had Elon's $1 trillion.
0: What'd he say?
1: Oh, God, you need to look it up. He's got little charts and graphs. I mean, this same guy that got this country $39 trillion in debt, but if he only had Elon's trillion, oh, boy, the world will be saved. Look it up. It's so much on there, I can't tell you, but you'll get a kick out of it.
0: Yeah, I'm looking him up. You know, if Elon were to take all of his money, his, you know, $1 trillion, $1.4 trillion, which, by the way, it's not like he's got that in cash. A lot of it, if not most of it, is in, you know, Tesla and SpaceX. If he took all of that money, if he cashed out and gave all of that money and split it between everybody in the entire world, each person would get $168.
1: Oh, Shifty Shifts, I know one thing he said on there, that something about $7,500. He could give everybody $7,500.
0: Right.
1: So yeah. Check it out. You'll see it.
0: Yeah, I'll look that up.
1: All right, man. Be cool.
0: All right. See you, Cole. There's Alan in Nectar. Now let me move over to E. E, what's up? E, I want to say John Bird originally put your name on here as ED. Why'd you do that,
2: no,
0: John Bird?
2: Not yet. I don't have that. I'm good in that department.
0: Oh, well, I got a place you can go if you do. So.
3: It's called an accident.
2: I bet you do.
0: What's up, man?
2: Hey, man. So I have a little, I guess it's a comment, nothing really. But when it's a slow news day and these, I don't want to call out any stations or anything, but there's a puddle in the roadway and they're live reporting it as a major flood event. And like you can see like Honda Civics. And doesn't even come to their wheel. And they're like, oh, yeah, we're down here on the scene, you know, reporting live flooding. I'm like, really? Y'all don't have anything better to do?
0: Yeah, I'm looking at the picture now, and that's
2: yeah,
0: not...
2: Yeah, I just send you that, and, I mean, that's not even a big truck. I mean, I don't even know. It's a little crossover, and it's not even, like, up to their, like, wheel, covering maybe half of their tires. And they're like, oh, yeah, we're live on the scene reporting major flooding.
0: Yeah. So it's Fox 6. They posted. Oh, we weren't supposed to say, were they? Fox 6 posted on their Facebook a picture of this big puddle. And you said they were claiming they're out here live reporting the flooding. I'm sure it's flooding in some areas. There's parts of downtown Birmingham that get bad, as you know.
2: Oh, yeah. I know some of them, yeah, because have to go pick up people down there, but
0: this puddle in particular probably wasn't the one to go with if you were going to be reporting.
2: It's just funny to me that they would, you know, go with that. I don't know.
0: Well, they probably told one of their reporters, hey, get out there and report on the flooding. And they were lazy and they saw that one. They're like, this will work.
2: Hey, speaking of that, did you see on 280 that car that went into that?
0: Yes.
2: The
0: You know,
2: how do you get all the way into the middle of that little pond, man?
0: Bro, that guy had to be booking it. I saw it. And thanks, it was James Spann posted it. And it was a car. You know on 280, like the Inverness area where that big pond is, John Bird? Somebody had driven into that pond. It was like almost all the way in the middle of it. And in the picture, I'm assuming it was a driver. He was standing on top of the car in the middle of this pond as his car was sinking.
3: People were reporting on that.
0: Yeah, it's wild, dude.
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5: A flood watch remains in place for much of central Alabama through 7 o'clock tomorrow evening due to the chance of up to 4 or 5 inches of rainfall, with widespread rain continuing this afternoon. We'll see drier conditions overnight with more scattered storms tomorrow. Today, a marginal 1 out of 5 risk for severe storm development within a couple of those rain bands. Can't rule out a brief spin-up tornado or wind gusts up near 60 miles an hour. Stay weather aware today and tomorrow as the storms pass by. ABC 3340 meteorologist Emma Kate Cowan on Talk 99.5.
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0: The Arctic Monkeys is the name of that band. Good band. Good band, man. All right, let me get you with Mandu real quick. MANDUU.com. I talked a little bit about Mandu, I think at the beginning of the show. I'm super sore today, and I had them hips swinging yesterday towards the end of my workout. They said, start shaking them hips to the beat. And I felt like I was in Zumba class. I was like, pop, lock, and drop it, baby. That's not the norm, by the way. So don't think you're going to get up to there and start dancing. They do actual normal workouts. But it's all being amplified by the EMS system, the electronic muscle stimulation. And don't let electronic fool you, because you don't feel like you're getting shocked. It feels like vibrations. It just feels like it's vibrating, and that's kind of what it does. That's what the electrodes in the suit do. They vibrate your muscles, so your muscles are basically like working out at a very rapid pace while you're lifting some weights and doing whatever they tell you to do, and it only lasts 15 minutes, and you're going to build muscles so quick. I keep showing you, y'all, this ain't fake. This is not a stage prop. This is Andrew McLean's real deal muscles. Look at that. Raw. And so I'm going to be getting jacked, man. For dad bod summer. That's what I'm in the midst of. I'm in the midst of dad bod summer. And soon I'm going to get John Bird back on the train. He's been so busy, he hadn't been able to do it. But I actually had one of the trainers ask me yesterday. He said, I actually went on the computer and looked when the last time John Bird was here. He's a listener. And he's like, what's the deal? I said, I've been trying to get him back up here. He's just a busy man.
1: Yeah, and I got to lose some weight. The last couple of times I went, it was just brutal on me, like to the point of real pain.
0: You know that working out causes you to lose weight.
1: Yes, but I need to lose some weight. Mm-hmm. I really do. It's and get this some of this Will stuff behind me.
0: Yeah, I say once you get your car, you're gonna be wanting to drive everywhere. You'll drive your ass right to Mandu.
1: Yeah, I'll be back.
0: That's
1: don't
0: what
1: you
0: needs
1: worry.
0: To happen. But I'm there, and a lot of people are there, and you could be working out with me one day. Just try your free session first. That's all I want you to do, because I want you to know what it's all about. I want you to...

0: 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He coughed. He didn't know his microphone was on. It's been a long day. 7 hours and 40 minutes, John Byrd. John Byrd did not expect to have to be up here at 6 o'clock this morning.
1: No, but you know, Valerie was so sweet to me to get me some Chick-fil-A biscuits. But she got like one too many, and I ate it, and I got a little bit of indigestion.
0: Sounds like you got a chicken sandwich caught in my throat. There were videos of foreigners, like Europeans, and who I'm trying to remember what country was from. They were trying Chick-fil-A for the first time. There was another guy from, like, I think he was from maybe Brazil or somewhere, maybe South America, and he was trying KFC for the first time. And every place, they went to Cane's, they went to Chipotle, they were trying all this like super American stuff, and they were just shocked. And I'm thinking, yeah, see, that's why we're fat. It's not because we're lazy, it's just because our food's delicious. We got the best food on the planet, and now the rest of the world knows. Anyway, it is time, ladies and gentlemen. We're not doing a wheel of segments. Okay, you ready? You're just pointing like you didn't want me to do it. It's time, ladies and gentlemen, for the Wheel of Segments. Oh, I see you were pointing at the phones. We can try to get the phones after.
2: Criminals.
0: Criminals.

0: off today. I'm like, I don't know what it is. I something about my radio abilities are
1: off. Must be that dream. That weird dream. It's two weird dreams in a row.
0: I think it was. I actually think it was. I think they've thrown me off. And then I was doing nostalgia on the way into work. I was listening to. So the Blink-182 album that's called Take Off Your Pants and Jacket just turned 25 years old. And I used to listen to that album all the time. And so I was listening to it this morning. And I was going back down memory lane, remembering times from when, like, I was a kid and a young teenager. And, you know, some of those prominent moments in your life where you're just like, oh, the good old days.
1: Yeah.
0: Back before adulthood.
1: It gets sadder and sadder.
0: Now, I mean, life's good right now. It's just, you know, there's those moments where you think back and you're like, God, man, I had it made. I didn't even know it.
1: Yeah, remember that time I got arrested, man?
0: Yeah. Awesome. Ditching in your girlfriend on the beach in the dunes.
1: Okay. Let's not go there.
0: Well, we're just strolling down memory lane.
1: I didn't ditch her. I went to wave down the little dune buggies that were looking for us.
0: Oh, I got you. And then she was angry at you. She felt like you ditched her.
1: Yeah, once we found her, she slapped me hard in front of everybody.
0: All right.
1: Rough trip back home.
0: I bet. Let's go.
1: Good.
0: First headline, Arizona motorist rushing home for Love Island busted going over 100 miles per hour.
1: Dang.
0: What is Love Island?
1: Oh, Love Island, it's that disgusting... It's like a reality thing, and there's like all these model-looking people.
0: It's like a contest.
1: All half-naked, and they get together, and they screw and all that. And you know,
0: yeah. It's a contest, though? Like a bachelor
1: yeah.
0: kind of?
1: Yeah.
0: It's like a bachelor, but with a lot of panky-panky?
1: A lot of couples, yeah, a lot.
0: It says, an Arizona woman, an apparent Love Island superfan, was clocked going 108 miles per hour in a speedy rush... A speedy rush home to watch her favorite reality TV show. The motorist was pulled over.

0: in Pinal County on State Route 347, going much faster than the 65-mile-an-hour speed limit on June 9th. Quote, the driver stated she was trying to get home fast to be able to watch the reality TV show Love Island. Wait a minute. Do you not have, like, who can't go back and watch the show? I mean, this isn't 1995. Like, you don't have to see it as soon as it premieres.
1: You can watch it on Hulu.
0: You can go back and watch it on Hulu, Cole. The driver was arrested and booked for criminal speed and reckless driving, and the vehicle went to car jail for 20 days. Dang, that's pretty harsh. Where was this at? Oh, this is Arizona. That's right. Love Island streams 6 nights a week at 9 p.m. Eastern. 6 nights a week? It comes on 6 nights a week?
1: That's a lot of hanky-panky.
0: Love Island streams 6 nights a week, 9 p.m. Eastern on Peacock, which is owned by NBC Universal, the parent company of NBC News. Peacock describes it as a real-time dating competition featuring a group of sexy singles living in a tropical villa who can win $100,000 by being the last couple standing. Viewers are able to vote on their favorite islanders and couples, sometimes resulting in people's being dumped from the show. The couple with the most votes at the end of the show wins a chance to share the $100,000 or potentially cut their partners out of the prize money and keep the entire pot for themselves. Stand-up comedian Leon Sterling and former Vanderpump Rules figure Ariana Madix offer up the steamy play-by-play of sexy antics. Oh, so they're like the host, I guess.
1: Yeah.
0: So if it streams 6 nights a week, is it like Fish Tank where people you're watching a live stream of these people?
1: They're much cleaner and better looking.
0: But I'm just trying to wrap my mind around 6 nights a week.
1: Yeah, I didn't know it was 6 nights a week. That's I guess it's like Big Brother, but outside.
0: Yeah, that's crazy. And then up next on Criminals That Suck, Russian teenager given 5 days behind bars for placing a pizza order as Adolf Hitler. It looks like a Little Caesars over in Russia. It says an 18-year-old student who was arrested in the city of Nizhny Tagil in the Russian Urals for ordering a pizza under the name Adolf Hitler has been court-ordered to spend 5 days in custody. Timofey Vankonin, who now faces possible expulsion from the construction college where he studies, was charged with propagating Nazi symbols after allegedly placing an order at a local restaurant using the erstwhile German dictator's name. According to the regional interior ministry, the boy was detained on his college premises shortly after the stunt. Quote, he immediately expressed remorse for his actions, barely holding back his tears, and apologized to everyone whose feelings had been hurt by his behavior. Something tells me he was making a YouTube video.
1: Yeah, that sounds like it. But was he asking for, like, did all he do was give the name Adolf Hitler when he ordered?
0: Seems like it.
1: Okay.
0: He says he pled guilty to the charge and was also forced to apologize for his behavior on camera. During their investigation, the police also found that he had drawn prohibited symbols on his desk, which he had photographed and shared in an online chat forum.
1: Okay.
0: The lawyer who represents the ruling United Russia, some guy who represents the ruling United Russia party in the region's legislative assembly, reported the incident to the police. Quote, all this happened in front of my friend, he said, a veteran of the special military operation. I don't know how he managed to stop himself from smashing his face into the table, but I believe this is a very clear-cut case. Not only did he introduce himself as the leader of the Third Reich when ordering a pizza at the shopping center, but he also displayed a swastika online at his place of study.
1: Yeah, yeah, he's busted.
0: Yeah, freedom of speech only applies when you're over here, buddy. So if you want to do some swastikers, as our buddy Gene Lasker says, you're going to have to do them in the U.S. to not go to jail. I don't advise it. I think it's a bad look, but...
1: No, we're doing German symbols, especially in Russia.
0: Yeah.
1: It's not a good idea.
0: Not a good idea. And last but not least, former San Antonio cop who fed a homeless man an ish-filled sandwich gets a big promotion. I think we've talked about this story before. Not this one, but the same cop giving a homeless guy a poop sandwich.
1: Why would he do that? And he's given a promotion for giving a homeless guy a poop sandwich?
0: I don't know that that's why he's getting a promotion. It said the former San Antonio police officer accused of feeding a homeless man a sandwich stuffed with dog feces is now the chief of police of the small South Texas town of Benavides. Do you know what the town's called? No, it's not.
1: No, I don't know. Yeah, I don't have any idea.
0: One time, SAPD officer Matthew Luckhurst was appointed top cop in the town of about 1,100 people on June 1st. The city clerk, Tiffany Bazin, told the outlet that the city council discussed and voted on appointing Luckhurst as the town's new chief of police on April 30th. It says that prior to his promotion, Luckhurst worked as one of the two officers in town and earned a school-based law enforcement officer license in April of 24. Luckhurst was terminated from the San Antonio Police Department in 2020 following two poop-related incidents. Investigators accused Luckhurst of giving a homeless man a poop sandwich while on patrol. A month later, Luckhurst found himself in another stinky situation over allegations he took a dump in an SAPD woman's restroom without flushing and rubbed a brown substance with the consistency of a tapioca on the toilet seat after a female officer asked for the facilities to be kept clean. Although Luckhurst avoided being fired over the first incident on a technicality, SAPD canned the officer in 2020 for the second tapioca poop in the female restroom gimmick.
1: What? Why is this guy fascinated with poo?
0: Yeah, no, don't ask me that. People would ask the same question about me, Cole. That's wild. He's obviously a troublemaker. A prankster, if you will.
1: Yeah, but a troublemaker with a badge, that's bad news.
0: That is really bad. 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

0: All right. Rodney says gas is $3.09 at the Alabaster Murphy in the Promenade.
1: Dang.
0: $3.09.
1: I know Alabaster's got good prices, but that's crazy.
0: Let's see. How about old gas, buddy? I always go to Bucky's. 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So let's say find gas on Gas Buddy. And we're going to say Bucky's. Search that. 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And Bucky's currently says they're still at $3.35, which is what they were yesterday. 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
3: The former Chief Justice of the Alabama Supreme Court, Roy Moore, is appealing to the U.S. Supreme Court, asking them to block a lower court ruling from going into effect as he continues to appeal their decision. The 11th Circuit Court has ruled that Moore cannot receive an $8.2 million award in damages that was part of a jury's verdict in Northern Alabama back in 2022. That Northern Alabama jury found that a Washington, D.C. political action committee was liable for the damages they created through their campaign ads that portrayed Moore as a person who walked in a shopping mall in Gadsden soliciting sex from young girls. The jury determined that the Senate Majority PAC from D.C. acted with malice in those ads and awarded Moore the damages. I'll be back with more Alabama stories after this.
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3: A hot car death has occurred in Clark County on Wednesday. A 3-year-old boy was reported missing by his parents and was found by police in the back of a vehicle. At this point, police cannot say if the child got into the car on his own or was left there by adults. No charges have been issued at this time. A synthetic leather manufacturing company is coming to Auburn. Volcaflex is based out of Italy and will be building its first ever facility in the U.S. This will be a $70 million investment and will create about 130 jobs. Volcaflex produces synthetic leather as well as other surface materials that are used in the interiors of automobiles. I'm Andrea Tice.
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0: Doing live on your radio. Y'all, welcome back in. Still out here on the road, moving further and further west today. Hey, Jay, you want to see a beauty shot? You want to see something pretty? If you're watching on Talk TV, you'll get a chance to see this instead of my big old ugly head. I got here in a hurry. Today I'm in a little town called Durango, Colorado. Historic town, beautiful little town. We're not actually in town. We're further out, but got a chance to pass through there today. It was a really gorgeous trip coming out of northern New Mexico. And it's amazing to me. I noticed this when we got to the Colorado border. As soon as you see the sign that says "Welcome to Colorado," it's like somebody knew to draw the line there, because that's where everything changes on the landscape. The mountains get bigger. You start to see green pastures and farms. I mean, it's like right across the line. It was like a postcard. And so got to drive through all that for about 4 hours today to get here to quickly set up shop. AJ, you know how I dread trees when I get to the park location?
1: Mm-hmm.
0: I got here and they got me a nice tree lot, but I managed to, I've got this mask now to, masked to put the satellite dish really high to be able to transmit out of here. And I got over that sucker and I was able to, you ready? Up an extra camera. I had just enough time to get one more camera set up outside. So there's our beauty shot for the day.
2: Oh, that's beautiful.
0: I have no idea what river that is. I know a couple of times I crossed the Animas River, and I'm not sure if that's tributary or the headwaters of it, but I'll try to figure that out before the show's over.
2: But I'm going to tell you this. The view and the sun is a whole lot better than what we got here.
0: That's what I was doing, just trying to make you a little jealous. Let me pan around and show you upriver. I guess that would be downriver based on the way it's flowing. Now, there's kind of a cliff, like right there where the camera's sitting. I don't know if I can pan down and let you see that or not. I was going to try to go down and set up. It's hard to tell from here. That's like a 12-foot drop straight off, and there's no way to get down there. I really wanted to just set up down there by the water. If I'd have had maybe one more hour, I'd have given it a shot. But it's a lot more risky if I were to get down there and something goes wrong or we lose signal. And then, of course, that's back up river as we scan through. You can see sort of the part of the campground there. My neighbors took off. They were from Phoenix out on the road with their family. Had the dog, had the kids out touring around out here. Just a gorgeous part of the country. And we're just, I'm going to spend some vacation time here in Colorado and then bounce around some of the other cities out west. And, of course, as we have promoted, we're going to be taking y'all with us. And I'll get this camera thing down, and we'll have two or three cameras on all the people we talk to and the places we go. So we hope y'all will join us. Yeah, and I hate it that the weather's so bad back there. I've been keeping up with things back at the house, and it just looks so ominous. How bad has it been so far today? Because there's more on the way. I was looking at the future radar. It looks pretty rough this afternoon.
2: Yeah, I mean, maybe some parts of Birmingham Metro probably got hit pretty heavy, but as of right now, especially here at the radio station, the rain is pretty light, but, you know, obviously the clouds are here. It's very wet and damp. Roads are, you know, slick, you know, obviously, but I guess more of that heavy rain is going to be coming on later on in the day. But as of right now, especially here by the station, it's not too bad.
0: Hmm. I saw a one of our forecasters in town, and I wish I could give him credit because I was just scrolling through at a red light. When I'm driving all morning trying to get to the next spot, I have to stop and read when I can. So I was scrolling through to see what was happening back home, and they said at one point, I guess this was about 3 hours ago, that it was raining at 3 inches per hour at the Shelby County Airport. Now, Shelby County, much more, you know, a little bit to the south of the very edge of this thing and catching a lot of rain. Then if you look at this, the future radar of the rain bands, it's just going to be all afternoon during quite a bit during the course of the show. Let's see, low end tornado threat today. And let me see, the rain projections were still 3 inches and up. For most of the area. So I did notice I took a couple of power hits at home, but I can still see all the cameras, and everything still looks good there with people checking on my place. And, you know, you always worry about when you're out traveling, you're going to get a tree or something, and they're going to have something that somebody else is going to have to deal with. But and that is a possibility today with that low-end tornado threat. Just to reiterate, there is a possibility. Am I teasing y'all too much with this shot? I'll put it back on the mobile studio unit. There is that possibility today. Just a low end chance of a tornado. And of course, if any of that stuff pops up, we'll start tracking it and let you know where the severe warnings are. And I believe, based on the rainfall that we've had so far and what this radar shows for this afternoon, we're going to have some flood warnings probably, looks like about 4 o'clock maybe, after, depends on where you are, of course, because we cover such a broad area. Now, if y'all are listening to me in, say, Coleman right now, it's not as bad for you. So as you go north, our listeners in north of Birmingham just not seeing the same kind of intensity. But this afternoon, Shelby, Tuscaloosa, and looks like Talladega County getting quite a bit, and that's just going to lead to more and more issues. If we start having traffic backups and issues related to it, because it is just Thursday afternoon, some folks still getting around, y'all bring it. Bring the reports, because that'll help, especially road closures. And we're always open to that when our callers want to call in, because it helps folks all around you get ready for stuff like that. Floor Tech Coatings bringing you the show to get started today. Y'all, I really do. I really am glad to have this kind of home service on the show. It's a need that if you got just sort of raw concrete in a garage space or in a shop, in a retail space, you know how dirty it can get. And at some point, it's just not going to ever look the same. And you can't put paint on it. That's not going to work. And a lot of these floor coatings over the years have just failed us. And I've had my own experience with this with a project I did. And turns out I did the installation correctly. I just couldn't figure out, why did it look so bad so fast? It did fade. It did start to peel. And turns out it was just the product. A lot of times in that industry, they've been just putting down inferior product. In fact, they're polluting their own product, some of the manufacturers, by putting solvents and impurities into the mix just to sort of thin it out and stretch it out, make it easier to apply, make the product go a little further, I guess. And that's just not the way to do it. Floor Tech is not a brand new concept, but a very tested concept that was based on the failure of the other products. Kevin and his team literally turned into scientists, got in the lab and did their testing and figured out what was wrong with the other stuff. And they did it differently. Isn't that good? Capitalism. I don't care what they say. So they found they built a better mousetrap, so to speak. They put better ingredients in and took the impurities out. So just like the food we eat and other things that we use, you need the good stuff. And that's what they've designed and that's what they've built at Floor Tech. So let them come and demonstrate why their product's better. You get ultimate customization in the colors. I remember when I did mine, I had my choice of about 20 colors from a pre-mixed color palette. You know, you just had samples and they're very different from each other. They'll bring you a sort of an iPad type device. Has a little fader slider on it, and you can slide that thing around until it's just like what you want. Then they'll go mix it up that way and put the amount of, I call it flake. I think they call it chips, but they put the amount that you want. Some people want a lot. Some people just want a little for character. And you'll love this project. And here's the best part. They so stand behind everything they do that this has a lifetime warranty, and that travels with the home. If you sell that home, you can transfer that warranty to the buyer that product's not going to fade, it's not going to yellow, and it's not going to peel. It is floortechcoatings.com. You put a K in there, T-E-K, floortechcoatings.com. Hey, Jay, do I sound like I'm losing my voice a little bit? We're just getting started with the show. I think it's the drier air out here. I don't know. It's just, I sound hoarse like I've been cheering for the Knicks or something. Have they had their parade today? I heard all the coverage.
2: Yes, they had their parade earlier today.
0: I heard them setting up for it, and I was listening to all the news. They had like 10,000 police, a lot of security apparatus. They had the same security plan that they use for like New Year's Eve when they host that many people. The New York police are amazing at how they can manage crowds that way. And as far as I know, I haven't seen a single incident that happened in New York. It seemed like it was just a normal celebration, and we didn't allow the hooligans to take over, and the city got to be united for once during the parade. So that was pretty cool. What else happened today? Obama. I just heard this. I was listening to Andrew as I was setting up. The Obama Library is now officially, I guess, dedicated. I don't know when did it open, but they dedicated it today. And Obama came and gave a speech. And, you know, they had all the usual suspects there. Hillary Clinton was dressed just like the Penguin from Batman. And it's not enough that the building itself. Now, look, I'm not the only critic. It's just, look, I know you can love Obama, but that's an ugly-ass building. And it's been ripe with controversy, not just the architectural style, but where they put it. Obama says he wanted to give back to the community that he felt tied to as he sort of had some formative years there. He met his wife there. He got into politics there, so that's the natural place. Of course, you know, he could have put it in Kenya. He could have put it in Hawaii. Could have put it anywhere, but he put it, could put it in Kansas, I guess. But Indonesia, where else he been? But he put it in Chicago on the south side. And so I guess it'll be what it is. I mean, all these presidential libraries are very different. It is inspirational in this. If you are a person with zero experience at managing anything or doing anything of any real accomplishment, you too can become president and ruin everything and get yourself a building that looks like it belongs in a villain movie, a villain cartoon movie, maybe a space movie. It's where all the evil people hang out and make decisions. And you can have that built in a crime-ridden slum part of Chicago where people will shoot each other right out the doors. And you've got broke contractors who've lost millions, who are still owed millions of dollars in payment for building this building that hadn't been paid yet. And get Hillary to show up at your event with a Hamburglar hat on from McDonald's. Remember the Hamburglar? And also give an exceedingly boring speech. I was listening to Obama thinking, let me see if he's still got the magic, because that dude could give a speech back in the day. And it was lame. I mean, it was. I don't mean to just be a gratuitously critical, because he ranks among the worst presidents in this country's history, next to Woodrow Wilson, Jimmy Carter, him, and Biden. And you could obviously throw others if you had a top 10 list. Just a terrible, terrible president. We're still paying a price for ever having elected this guy. And it's largely the Republicans' fault. They didn't know how to run against him. But here we are still cleaning up the mess. Even today, still cleaning up the Iran mess that extends back to some of the stuff that happened during the Obama years. But they love to fancy themselves in politics, and they certainly did today in Chicago. All right, quick break. We'll come back and get some more. We'll get phone calls. I'm kind of easy today. We're not really burdened with any urgent breaking news. If we get it, we get it. And I'm kind of easing into vacation mode. So we'll talk about whatever y'all want to after we get cranked back up. Here's, again, the number if you want to get in here for you newbies, 545-9950. 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

0: All right, y'all, let's do this again. Let's keep going. AJ, that there, I checked it out during the break. That there is the Animas River. I had to look that up because you know what the word animus mean? I mean, I've always known the word animus to mean, you know, you're sort of, you have ill will toward something. I have animus toward Florida Georgia Line, the band, that kind of thing. But it, and there's a Latin version. Oh, why would somebody name a river like it should be like the pissed off river? It was like the angry, I don't give a damn about your ass river. But I thought maybe it's an Indian word, and I kind of looked it up. There's a Latin word, and it originally meant mind or soul or spirit. So I'm assuming it got its name before animus was adopted by psychology, and people are known to have had animus.
1: The more you know.
0: How dorky am I right now? I'm a little bit of a wordsmith, so I got to look these things up. I do that when I'm driving, and I shouldn't do it because I'll cross something or see something. I don't know where I am. You know what's funny, too? Let me just do some travel notes. I'm feeling kind of laid back right now. It's funny to me, you'll pass through a little small town, and it just seems like every town you go through, and maybe I'm just watching too many movies, you should know what town you're in pretty quick, right? You should see a sign, welcome to Dooleyville or whatever, or you'll see the Dooleyville Bank. But I must have crossed through three or four little spots in the road today, and I couldn't find the name of the town on anything. It wasn't on a church. It wasn't on a post office. I didn't see a welcome sign. It was just a bunch of businesses, and some of them were cute. Some of them were kind of scary. But, yeah, it was it's just funny like that. I have to get the GPS out while I'm riding through to figure out where I am sometimes. And part of that is our reliance on not relying on paper maps and really being able to orient. We're just trusting, and I just do this all the time now, where you're just trusting that device and following the blue line until you lose signal or the thing goes off. And that happened to me at one point where I was about 3 miles from a turn. I was like, I do, because on a day like today, I can't afford to make a wrong turn or to kill any time doing anything but trying to get to the next spot. So, I mean, I was freaking out for a second. I finally got that thing working again. But in the old paper map days, man, we kind of knew we were driving to Dooleyville and taking a right on 43. And now we're just following along. But it was nice to drive up in here and see that pretty sight right there. Let me scroll around to show y'all again. And by the way, if you don't follow us on Talk 99.5, I know a lot of times, I'll be real with you, it gets a little boring just watching us sit in the studio and talk, which is one of the reasons we wanted to get out and do this trip again this year. It's America's 250. And this, you know, it's such a beautiful country, and we got the cameras now, so we can actually give you something to look at, and all those interesting people that we met 3 years ago, the cowboys and the hardy people that live out here, and some of the crazy people too, and some of their stories. If y'all want to start bookmarking the site on YouTube, it's on all the platforms. I think I generally find it on the YouTube channel. But I think I don't know where all we're live, AJ. I lose track of it now. But if you're not too busy, I know a lot of people that listen to shows like this are busy doing something else during the day. Y'all are out there driving trucks or being the cops, or, you know, you're on your route, or you're in between shuttling your kids, and you're kind of doing stuff, and we're sort of keeping you company. We're well aware of that. So you can't really keep your eyes on a screen, but as things change, and cameras seem to be more everywhere, we're getting a little bit better and better at trying to show you what we're doing. And sometimes we actually get out of the house and can show you something interesting. So I've got this little setup that I can pretty much control myself. We're going to try to take y'all with us on these trips. Let me go this way. I'm trying not to invade anybody's privacy because this is just kind of what the back of the campground looks like. That's sort of the back corner of my unit where I've got some things tied on. And you can see a bicycle pedal there. And then that's about it. All you want to see is that water there. Again, I hate it that it's so bad back home. And we've got a wet pattern in the forecast after this tropical system Arthur works its way to through as well. And I think, especially with the El Nino effect this year, I think we're just going to have a wet summer and maybe even a wet winter. Some people think it could lead to us having some snowfall this year, but I've heard that before. We hear that all the time. Let's talk to you about Hueytown Pond while we're at it. I'm just going to leave that picture up. Man, Tommy has just gotten, I think it was about 2 days ago. Some of my timeline is turning into a blur, But he reached out while I was talking about these AR-12s and said he just got a new shipment in, because y'all always get in there and buy them up, and then he'll try to get some more. He finds deals from great manufacturers. He likes to buy things in lots and put an emphasis on it. So, and when he does, you know, we're here to amplify those deals and let you know when you need to get over there. And this is one of them. You can't beat a good looking, highly functional, very intimidating and fun looking, AR-12 shotgun. In addition to the extended mags, I think this is the first time he's had those 19 round, mags, that, can, you can do some, you can tear down some forest with that thing. And of course, they're only $279.99 in the desert color, which is the, when he first got them in, he had traditional, you know, a lot of AR platforms are in black, sort of flat black, but, he had those come in and those were super popular. That's probably the color I would get. I picked up a Glock, 43 from him a while back in that color, and I like that gun. It sort of blends in. You know what I like about that little pistol is, if I put it down in a backpack or a bag, it doesn't blend in with the background of the bag. The background of the bag is kind of black on the inside, and you just kind of lose things down in there. And the older I get, I'm looking for to be able to see so I can find that thing in a hurry if I tuck it in somewhere. Anyway, y'all go down to Hueytown Pawn and look at all the stuff. It's a great gun counter. These are wonderful guys to work with. They can track stuff down for you because they do have a pawn license. It's a nice pre-owned selection as well. Hueytown Pawn in Hueytown, of course, on Brook Lane Drive. Y'all go meet Tommy and shop around and see what you think of the place. Hueytown Pawn, Brook Lane Drive. Okay, bottom of the hour. We'll come back and do some more headlines and take some phone calls, see what else we can do. Lead on Live Talk 99.5. Y'all stay tuned.

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0: What you hear is what's really happening.
8: We're at the end of the line. He has decided that Iran's not going to make a deal. He has, at the behest of Pakistan, held off and held off and held off, and he has decided they are not going to sign a deal. So he's about to...
9: He's tired of waiting. But he was very patient for Donald Trump.
8: Very. I mean, overly patient. I did not expect that.
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0: There you go, AJ. A little theme music for the trip. I was sitting here when you started that song. Is that John Denver, by the way?
1: Yep.
0: He's always singing some chill stuff. Now I feel like a hippie now. I'm finally getting in hippie mode. Oh, hey, what's happening, AJ? I had a hippie type dude next to me when I pulled in. He was busy working and had his family out there, young guy. And finally, we just started talking. I was doing my hookups. He was doing his stuff. And, we're 10 feet apart. He goes, so where are you coming from, man? And he had that exact same kind of vibe, And we just talked for a while. And he was heading out as I was coming in. He was heading on to his next spot. Turns out we're going to some of the same towns back to back. I'll probably run across this guy again before the trip's over. Very nice dude. But he was like, you guys hope you have a really chill time and a safe journey. And so I had to change my tone. It was somebody, you got to kind of match him a little bit. I was like, you too, brother. You too. All right. So I'm in it now. I've only been here like an hour and a half or maybe 2 hours. So here we go. You ever been to Colorado?
1: I have not been to Colorado. I do want to go. That's one of the places. Obviously I've been to California. I've been to Seattle. I've been to Portland, Oregon. I have not been to Denver yet, or at least Colorado, the state. There was one time when I was in New Mexico, I was like, it's like 2 hours from here or whatever. I forgot how far it was from New Mexico, It's not that far. And I was like, I could do that, and I just never did it. So I do want to go out there one day and go check it out.
0: It really is a beautiful state. I have a former, I guess you'd call him a former brother-in-law and sister-in-law that live out here now. And it's the first place I ever took a plane trip to. I was sort of thinking about all that. When I drove in, when I was a kid, I didn't fly on a plane until late college ever in my life anywhere. And I remember we flew to Denver and went to Colorado Springs for a little short trip. And first time I'd ever seen snow like that. In Alabama, we get that icy, kind of slick, hard-packed snow. And out here, it's just pure fluff. I mean, overnight, it can be 2 foot of fluff. And it's just beautiful. But I'm not a skier, so I just don't like it. I've tried it. I just don't like it. So I really like it out here because of the drier air in the summertime. And so I've been through here quite a few times, and there's some cool spots, and we're going to travel through here. I'm here for those that care. We're doing the there's a bluegrass festival that I've wanted to go to since I was a kid. Well, since I've heard of it, and I can't remember when that was, but it's the Telluride Bluegrass Festival. And I've always seen the pictures from it, and every year they have acts that are just the people I'm kind of digging and listening to, and I'm getting more and more into the acoustic music as I get older. And this year it just lined up. That's the first thing I did to figure out, okay, if we're going back out west, where do we want to start? You have to spend 2 or 3 days just getting out here the way I have to do it. But and then I saw that festival was this weekend. The thing about Telluride, though, is it's kind of down in a box canyon, and I've never been there. They say it's just stunning, and we're going to get to spend several days in that area in addition to the music. And so, AJ, I got all my stuff. I got my instruments. I hope to get to pick and grin with some people, and there are a bunch of acts playing through the weekend that I'm going to be into. I'll be there through Father's Day, and it's just going to be a nice time, I think. And it could be weird. It could. I've had to sometimes, especially when you're traveling as a couple, one of you has to do what the other one does a little bit, and then you compromise. Can I just tell on her real quick? I'm gonna go ahead and try to. I don't think she can hear me right now, so I'm about to get in trouble. So yesterday we get to Albuquerque, and I can't describe the wind. It was a really strong wind, and it was like somebody blowing a hairdryer in your face. From about noon all the way to about 8 o'clock at night, it was just this hot dragon's breath kind of wind. And one of the places we were heading to was to some of the Utah canyons and hikes after we do some of Colorado. We were going to go do that for a few days. And after she came in with the dogs. She had been out with the dogs, and she just had this bewildered look on her face. It's like a dragon had sneezed in her face, and she just had her hair was blown back, and she was eyes were all bugged out. She goes, "We're gonna have to make some adjustments on this trip." so she just didn't want to hike in 103-degree weather, and we kind of knew it was gonna be hot, but it's also crowded in some of those places. So we're still gonna get into Moab. It's gonna be hot there, but we're not gonna spend the full time there. We're gonna move on to some. some cooler climates later in the trip. But that's the thing, you got to adjust on the fly. And that's one thing I like about RV travel, is you got the ability to do that. Even if you have to cancel a reservation, it's not a ton of money. And you can generally find places to park out here if you want to sort of freestyle it at some point. And there are a lot of vagabonds and nomads you meet out on the road, especially out in this part of the country, that are just living full time out of these things. And they just wake up one day and decide it's time for a change and head off to another pretty setting. But that's the beauty of our country. Well, I've had the privilege to travel to Europe a couple of times in the last few years, and our country's just as pretty as anything over there. It's always amazing to see somebody else's culture, but the American West is just, it's hard to describe the ruggedness of it, the beauty of it, until you get out here. And sadly, you guys got to listen to me talk about it a lot for the next couple of weeks. JJ, our buddy JJ, is over here in online 4 in Birmingham. What's up, JJ?
2: Hey, Leland. I hear you're in Colorado.
0: Yes, ma'am.
2: You were talking about you've been there several

0: car to the top, and they time you, and it's super dangerous, and I've always wanted to go watch that. I don't even know what time of year that it happens.
1: I mean, click, click, click, click all the way up that mountain, and you'll be in clouds, and it's just, oh, man, it's just gorgeous up there. And
0: yeah,
1: the other thing is, there's two other things real quick. The other thing, there's, and you probably know about it, there's a Red Rock open-air theater.
0: Yep, I'm going to hit that on the way home. Yep, I'm going to go there for sure.
1: And the last thing is, you must have missed Bugs Bunny in Albuquerque. I can't believe that you did not watch Bugs Bunny and Porky Pig.
0: The Bugs Bunny joke just went right over my head.
1: All those cartoons when you were young.
0: JJ, I appreciate you hitting us with that, though. Thanks for the tourism tips.
1: Okay, have fun.
0: All right, thank you. It's a big state, and completely different vibes depending on where you show up. Now, the area we're in is in the very, Durango is in the very southern part of the state, just over the border, really, from New Mexico. It's when you first start seeing Colorado look like Colorado, and so we're going to work our way north, and then eventually a lot of Wyoming. It's Wyoming, to be real, is probably my favorite state out here, and it's a rival with South Dakota, but I do love Colorado, but it's a little different. The further north you move, and it's mainly the weather that it changes to that cool mountain air in the middle of the summer, and it's just like taking a real vacation, even when you're working out here like we'll be doing quite a bit. Jerry's over here on line one. What's up, Jerry?
2: How's it going, Leland?
0: Too good, man. Too good.
2: Okay. Well, I was going to tell you about Colorado if you go up there now, because when I used to work for American Airlines, we used to have each group had a softball team, and each group would throw every 3 months a tournament, and the people in Colorado threw one, and we had mountains with snow. I mean, just absolutely beautiful around us. But that was back when I was younger and in really good shape. And let me tell you what, you run around the bases, you hit a ball, and you run around the bases, and you make it to second base, and you're sitting there leaning over, huffing and puffing for air.
0: Yep.
2: I mean, this is back when I used to jog and run good and everything, and I was like, oh, my God.
0: It's real. The altitude sickness is real, and you do have to acclimate. Now, we're not that high yet. I think we're at about maybe 8,000 feet. We came in at 7,000, so I don't know what we are right here. I can try to figure that out. But, yeah, when you start getting up closer to Denver, again, that's the first place I ever flew into. And I remember getting off the plane. We had a huge layover and walked around Denver for 2-3 hours, and I started feeling that dizzy kind of thing. It's just the air's a little thinner. The oxygen's a little thinner, and a country boy from that thick air that we're from really notices it very, very quickly.
2: Well, you should have seen the guys from Hawaii. Now, we had a whole group from Hawaii. We're talking big civilians that would wear these little skirt things and stuff. I mean, huge. And they never had to run around the bases, because every time they just barely tapped the ball went flying way over the fence. It was like a moon rocket. I mean, it was unreal.
0: I bet it does fly. Thanks, buddy. They say the Rockies, it flies out of their stadium as well when they hit the ball out there in this thinner air. Speaking of baseball, let me shove this in here. It's the one of the controversies of the day, I guess. It's just amazing that we're still talking about this in 2026. But there's been a minor league team, and I'm glad these guys finally took a stand on this stuff, that decided this is York. I think I have the soundbite from the newscast about it. In York, Pennsylvania, they've got a local baseball, and they decided they are not going to wear these Pride Night jerseys that Major League Baseball and Minor League Baseball are forcing on these players. Some of these players aren't gay. You shouldn't be forced to wear a jersey based on someone's sexual activity. I mean, if you think about it, that's what we're talking about. We're talking about how other people decide they want to have sex and live their lives has become some thing that we're obligated to salute. And I mean, and then where does it go after that? I mean, we're gonna have people that like batteries and jumper nipple clamps night. I don't care how you get your freak on, it's none of my business. I shouldn't have to wear your uniform. And so these players, apparently the whole team in York, decided they're not doing it. They don't want to be forced to do this. They're just playing baseball. Enough of this Pride Night stuff. If you want to be gay, be gay. If you want to be lesbian, have fun. Most of the country doesn't give a damn about your lifestyle, and we don't want to be forced to participate.

0: we were told that was the bargain when the gay marriage thing happened, at least in our social discussions. We had a big social discussion about it. That was at what, 2014 or 15? And most folks said, look, I think I can't remember when Obergefell was, but most, you know, the rational argument from people that wanted to have gay marriage was, look, we just want the same rights other couples have. And that's reasonable. I know you can put the Bible in there and have your biblical beliefs. That's not the discussion is in a society of laws, should laws be equal to protect people that have that kind of lifestyle? Well, fine. And we were told that's all we want, just to be treated like everybody else and be normal. And now all these other groups have latched on, and they've got all these acronyms added to the LGBTQ Batman symbol plus questioning, all this other ridiculous stuff. And we're supposed to understand it, salute it, guess at people's identity and pronouns, allow these intrusions with the kids. All that started with that nose under the tent. And now you got these baseball players. Can we just play the damn game? I don't know where I heard it today. Somebody was talking about now the reporters are going in the locker rooms with the San Francisco Giants, are finding these players out in the wild and going, what did you write the Bible verse on your hat? You know, it's his hat. I know it's the team's uniform. But if we just quit having pride nights and go back to just playing baseball, maybe people could just enjoy baseball, and you can do your pride event wherever you want to. So the bottom line is this, the team, the York, I don't know what they are called, the York Revolution, those players said, no, we're not wearing the uniform. It was their normal uniform with rainbow sleeves. And they just said they weren't going to do it. So they had to cancel. They had to put the old cancel on the Pride Night in Pennsylvania. Here's what the newscast sounded like.
1: News out of York. The York Revolution says that it is canceling tonight's Pride Night game, saying that players refused to wear the Pride Night jersey. The team says the game will be forfeited, but says it will still hold a free Pride Night event at Wellspan Park. The Revs say that if you did buy tickets for tonight's game, you can redeem them for any future game. The event that is still on for tonight will run from 5:30 to 9.
0: So instead of canceling the uniform, they canceled the whole game. And then they're going to have like a sausage fest or something and then go back to playing baseball. I don't know. It's just, anyway, I had to shove that in there. That's a funny story. Norman is up next on line T. What's up, Norman?
2: Hey, Leland.
0: Hey, man.
2: I tried to get in touch with you a minute ago when you were talking about the Bluegrass Festival.
0: Yeah.
2: Well, there's a group right here in Alabama, and they call themselves Cotton Picking Kids. And
0: they have
2: from
0: played
2: Coleman, Alabama.
0: Yeah, they have played live on my radio show. Yeah, they played live on the show here before. Yeah, came to the Fiddlers Convention up in Athens. I think it was last fall, and those guys got to play live. They're amazingly talented. I really love those kids.
2: Oh yes, they are awesome.
0: Yep.
2: I just wanted to pass that on to you, Leland.
0: Well, I appreciate that, Norman. I will tell you this: what they call bluegrass out here, and it's super popular. Acoustic music, same instruments, but it's different. And there's a California version of it. I'm really into a bunch of acts that are based out of California. There's and it's more, I guess I'd almost call it mountain music. It's not as strictly bluegrass as we know, sort of the Appalachian version of it, but it's still cool. And there's a group, I think they're playing the festival this year. I'm not sure I'll get the chance to see them because they have different lineups. It's a 3-day deal. But Mountain Grass Unit is based out of Alabama. I think some of those kids are from over in Mountain Brook. And they are absolutely tearing it up right now and are making names for themselves. Super talented young players. And I love to see the young kids embracing this older style of music. And they're changing it up and making it sound like they should make it sound like Billy Strings is one of the hottest acts touring right now. There's some huge acts that play from time to time. He's not on the bill this time. But there are some cool acts, and we'll get to see. But, yeah, Alabama's got a connection. And I think we've got a connection to a group called Clay Street Unit. Believe there may be some players in that band, too. They're playing out here this weekend as well. Jennifer is over on line 3. What's up, Jennifer?
3: Leland, how you doing? I know you're wonderful being in the great state of Colorado.
0: It's nice.
3: And we do say Rado, actually.
0: Colorado.
3: I wanted to call in and say I grew up in Durango, so
0: wow, it's a beautiful town.
3: Yeah, Yeah, I grew up so from elementary school all the way through high school, and my dad was a retired professor from Fort Lewis College there. So I was just so it makes me kind of homesick was hearing
0: I'll
3: you, but I'm so glad you got to travel there. But I was curious, are you taking the RV? Because I heard you want to go to Telluride. Are you guys going up through Highway 550 up through Silverton and Ouray?
0: Yeah, I'm going to Ouray because it's a little bit closer. You really can't camp in. Go ahead. I'm sorry.
3: Okay. No, I was going to say because it's called the Million Dollar Highway. So 550 goes to Silverton, to Ouray, and then to Telluride, and back down to Dolores. So
0: yeah, I'll be taking all that.
3: Highway 550 is, I mean, be careful in that it's one of the most beautiful drives you'll ever see. And before you get to Silverton, there's a place called Molis Pass, and that's at like 10,000 some odd feet. And that's probably some of the cleanest, most breathable air you'll ever get in your lungs in your entire life. I mean, it's just absolutely gorgeous there. So just be safe, and I'm glad you're doing it. But so Durango was like, I believe it's at 6,000. Silverton's at 9,000.
0: Mm-hmm.
3: And then I'm not actually sure what Telluride is, but you're completely correct that it's like in a valley. But the end, like one end of Telluride is like an enclosed bowl. So they have like a park down there. And growing up, it was always hippies in the drum circle or a bunch of Richie Rich's snowbirds. Yeah. And it's like there was no middleman. It was always hippies or, you know, Richie's. So be safe. But it just makes my heart feel good because I love when you go out west and do your shows. And I especially from a couple of years ago when you went out to like Cheyenne and Cheyenne Frontier Days. And that's just awesome.
0: Well, we're doing that again this year. And this time we got the cameras and I hope those guys will have me back. They really asked me to. A lot of these folks have just begged us to come back one day and we took a minute. But, yeah, we're going to try that again. And let me ask you a question before I go to the break. If you could go to one place to eat dinner in Durango, if you had one night, because I got one night here, and then we got to move north. Where would you go out to eat tonight? What's a good restaurant?
3: And that's tonight.
0: Yeah.
3: Well, it used to be this famous Mexican restaurant, but it closed, called Francisco's, and it's no longer there. But if I were you, one of the quintessential places is the Strader Hotel.
0: Okay.
3: But you don't want to go to the restaurant in the Strader. You want to go to the Diamond Circle Saloon. And
0: Got
3: you
0: it.
3: Can order apps and beer and sit at the bar. And actually, that's where they filmed on Chevy Chase Vacation. The scene where he's like they're in and he shoots at him because they're supposed to be in Dodge City. But
0: exactly.
3: That was technically filmed in the Strader at the bar.
0: Fine.
3: It's kind of the Diamond Bell Saloon. And the guys in there, usually somebody's either playing guitar or they used to have a piano player that would like play ragtime piano, and all the waitresses are like in the little like cocktail, like the dresses with the feather and the hat.
0: We may check that out tonight. Jennifer, I appreciate the call. We
3: got to
0: hit this break.
3: Doors, so there you go.
0: I want to do that. Saloon doors. I want to do it. All right. Back in a minute. Y'all said thanks, Jennifer. Back in a minute.
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0: It's 2:58, Leland Live. I could really get into doing the show this way, AJ, where I'm not on the camera, but I'm just showing these pictures. It's a whole lot easier. Hey, Alabama Bass, ready to come tighten you up if you've got a tub shower combo deal in your house and it's just getting a little dicey, or you're worried about falling in there, or maybe it's your mom or your dad. Sometimes we have loved ones that they start aging and you want them to have that freedom and independence. And let's be honest, they got a lot of pride too, and they don't want your charity. They don't want your help, but everybody knows it'd be better if you had an easier system. This is what they specialize in at Alabama Bass, and they're ready to help you too. This is a wonderful family. They've been at it as a company over 40 years. Jill's going to answer the phone and get you set up. One of those guys is going to come out and meet with you. John's a veteran, and he'll work with you too if you're a veteran and you get maybe some of this kind of work done with the VA paying for it. 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
15: 1819 News.
16: U.S. Congressman Barry Moore is defending the San Francisco Major League Baseball players who put Bible references on their uniforms that they were made to wear to promote Pride Month. The players, Landon Roop, J.T. Brubaker, and Ryan Walker, all wrote references to Genesis 9, which is the story of the flood, Noah and the Ark, and God's rainbow in the sky as a sign of his mercy to mankind. Moore spoke on WVNN on the Yaffe program about the blowback these players have been receiving for referencing the Bible.
17: Well, it reminds me of Tim Tebow when he kneeled on the sideline and said a prayer. I mean, it's just the left is not tolerant at all. They're all about free speech as long as you're saying what they want you to say. And the minute you push back on that, that becomes an issue. So they're very hypocritical. They claim they're for civil liberties, but you have, when the left as long as it's their message, yeah, they're for free speech. But anytime you speak out, especially if you're a Christian or you try to share your faith, or you push back against this woke, crazy left agenda, then in some kind of way, that's not tolerated in the most tolerant, supposedly, group in our society. But they're the least tolerant in reality.
16: I'll be back with more Alabama stories after this.
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16: A Trinity man has been sentenced to 20 years in prison for the sexual abuse of a child under the age of 12 in Morgan County. Romaldo Jimenez was given the maximum sentence possible under state law. He was convicted earlier this month. I'm Andrea Tice.
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0: Y'all, welcome back into the show. Leland Live, talking to NM5, still on the road today in Durango, Colorado. What a beautiful place. First time here, and I set up a beauty shot for you. If you're watching us on Talk TV, that would be the Animas River, which is right outside my back door right now. That's the my little camera set up right behind where I'm broadcasting here in the mobile command unit as we keep going with the headlines and all the stuff. I hate it that the weather is, and it's hot outside. It's about 92 here, but y'all can see the bright sunshine. That is not the case back in Alabama. Let me run through some of the weather this hour, and it looks like, based on these forecast models and all the watches and warnings that are going out right now with this tropical system, that it's about to get real heavy for the next maybe 3 or 4 hours all over central Alabama. Now, South Alabama has been dealing with a lot of more severe weather warnings, watches. So let me just kind of walk you through it. From in about sometime, I guess around 4:30, just based on these future radar bands, heavy rain, similar to what has come down in parts of Shelby County already today, in rates of as much as 3 inches an hour, is about to be falling all over the place. So if we're going to get some localized flooding from this stuff, there were some 40-mile-an-hour gusts today, and sustained winds, too, involved in some of the stuff that's blowing through. So be careful in drive time, whatever you're doing this afternoon. It's going to be thick and hard to get around, and it's not going to surprise me if we wind up with a bunch of traffic accidents and things like that out there this afternoon. Now, down south of us, there's a discussion going on right now among some forecasters about putting out some possible tornado watches, extending tornado watches down there. The closest counties to us in our listening area, let me reset all this information. Closest counties to us here in the last few minutes until 5 o'clock are Dallas County, I think Perry County, I think Bibb County is also in this tornado watch. So it's not beyond reason that there could be an outside chance of some strong tornado activity, but that again is a mostly far South Alabama thing this afternoon. Our biggest problem around Birmingham is going to be the winds and the saturated ground and the flooding and the potential for trees to come down, probably knock out the power lines and things like that. So we're still watching it, and I'll give you all these updates. I did see where a train was blown off the tracks by a tornado down in Louisiana this afternoon in Metairie. Now, many of you have traveled through there coming and going from New Orleans. And, of course, if you got friends, people vacationing down on the coast, there is a tornado watch until 11 o'clock Eastern over the eastern half of Alabama, parts of Georgia, and good part of the panhandle tonight. So much rougher the closer you get down to the Gulf, as this tropical system is just blowing on through. Axiom Tax Resolution Group bringing you the show tonight. 205tax.com, 205tax.com. Y'all, let them help you with anything you need if you're dealing with the IRS. And it can be so intimidating. That's their game, is to intimidate you. I mean, it starts with a tax code that's impossible to understand. Even the best CPAs can get confused about conflicting parts of the tax code, and everybody's situation is different. And some of y'all have gotten bad advice, and that cost you money, and now you can't pay it, or you couldn't pay it in the past, and they're tracking you down. And they do have the power to just run you down and freeze everything in your life that has value until you pay them. Here's the thing, though. Congress years ago passed laws to help people work this out. They passed laws to keep the IRS from harassing you. And there's some things they're just not going to disclose to you that Perry Cronin's going to know at Axiom. That unless you have professional representation, there's no way you're going to know these things, certain deadlines and requirements on their side of the issue. So let Perry Cronin help at Axiom. This is what they do. He's probably, I would consider him one of the foremost experts in this country on this subject, and we're lucky that he's right here in Birmingham. 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These are private matters, and Perry's not going to look down at you. He gets how difficult it can be just to comply with our tax code. So let him help. Let him represent you and get you some peace and relief in your life. Don't we all need that? Axiom Tax Resolution Group, 205tax.com, 205tax.com. All right, let me take some more phone calls. A lot of folks calling about the Colorado portion of the trip. Now, I'll be back through here when we really fire up in earnest and start doing these on-location shows and I hope it's fun for y'all. I hope it gives us a little something extra to do in the summer instead of the same old every day with the headlines. Here's Tim, if he's still hanging on a cell phone over on line four. Tim, what's up, buddy?
1: What's going on? I'm jealous.
0: Yeah, no, I'm sorry. So, I can't help it. This is great.
1: So are you at a KOA where you're at right now?
0: No, but I stay in a lot of those. I love the KOAs. They tend to be in great locations. I find that the parks are smaller because when they built these things, they were one of the first campground chains in the country, and they just RVs were smaller, and there was, you know, just little campers people would pull. And now they've gotten bigger and bigger, and some units can't even get in some of the KOAs. This is a private group that's just backed up to the Animas River, and it was on my way further north, and it made a really good stop to be able to get the show done today.
1: Well, they've got a great KOA there, but I just want to tell you, first thing, Jennifer stole a little bit of my thunder, but that river right there, I don't know the exact location, but part of that is where Butch Cassidy and Sundance Kid were filmed.
0: Yeah, okay. I could see that.
1: Now, as you head out and you start going up the mountain, you are going to start hitting some very high elevation.
0: Oh yeah.
1: You're gonna come to a sign, I think it says like Coal Bank Summit or something, and you'll see it's got the elevation. It's over 10,000 feet elevation right there. But what I was really gonna tell you is Jennifer told you about she said Molas Pass is Molas.
0: Yeah.
1: But there is a campground right at 7 miles before you get to Silverton. It's called Lake Molas. If you need a place to stay overnight, I'm telling you, that is one of the most beautiful spots.
0: Okay.
1: On the Million Dollar Highway right there. We've been there three times, and that's our favorite place to camp. Now the tent spots are much better than the camper spots, but with that being said, it's still a gorgeous, gorgeous place. And lastly, what I'll leave you with, if you stop at Ouray and you need a great place to eat, you've got to go to it's called the Outlaw Restaurant.
0: I've heard of that.
1: They have one of the best, the best porterhouse steaks in the country, and they actually have an actual hat from John Wayne hanging up above the bar.
0: Okay. All right. So I've added some time in Ouray. We were only going to stay there long enough to do the music festival and keep moving, but then we chopped off some of the canyon just because of the heat. We looked at it and said, we really don't need to spend 8 days in 103 degree heat. So we tacked on some time
1: because,
0: you know, it's so beautiful in Colorado. So we added a little bit more time there and in Wyoming and cut some of that part of the trip off. We just did that last night. So now I've got several nights in Ouray. I think we got 4 or 5 nights there now. And so I look forward to, I'll go check that place out for sure.
1: Yeah, now as you come right before you get to Lake Molas, you're going to see a pull off, an overlook, and you can actually see the lake and the campground from that overlook. But there's a big, huge mountain peak that'll be on your left hand side, and you'll know it when you see it. But Lake Molas is almost right across from that. But it's, like I said, if you're going that way and you got time to stop and spend the night there, it's a beautiful, beautiful place.
0: Well, I appreciate all the tips. You know what I should have done was we should have done this show before I left, and I could have booked some things. I think we got a pretty good plan, but there's so much to do out here. You could come out here. I think you could come out here every year and never stay in the same place twice. There's so many things to do and places to see.
1: Yeah. Well, have fun, be safe, and we'll see you when you get home.
0: Thanks for the tip, Tim. You know, I'm taking notes, and the fun part of the trip for me starts tomorrow because I do have some time off, and I don't have to cram my day full of driving and then moving and then, you know, trying to – this is a long show. There goes somebody on a kayak. Do you see them, AJ? Somebody just floated by. I didn't know they were doing river floats here. That's kind of cool. I did see some people with you know, that's not like a whitewater river either. That'd be a beautiful float right there. So you can see how big it is. You got perspective now with that little kayak going by. What was I saying? Yeah, I've got a little more downtime. So when you're not pressing and we don't have long drives for a few days, it's shorter drives and longer stops. And that's when I can sort of catch my breath. But then when we get back to doing the radio shows, that's a busy, busy time, and we've got tight schedules. I'll tell you a funny, and we'll get JoJo in here Today, you know, I was explaining this morning, I didn't have time for air. In fact, I wanted to stop by a Home Depot and get some things I needed, and I knew they had one in Albuquerque where we're going to go past it. And so I tried to carve out 20 minutes to make the stop. And then when I got to the end of this one road, it wouldn't let me take a left. They had one of those islands, and the GPS wanted me to take a right and go make a U-turn and go back left. Y'all know what I mean? And so I go and take the right. And sure enough, I get to the U-turn, and it's too small. I can't make the turn. So then I rerouted, and AJ, it sent me some neighborhood. I mean, I'm bouncing through this neighborhood, Jeep in tow, in this thing, going through these people's streets, trying to circle back around. And I swear I thought in any minute I was going to find Nancy Guthrie in the weeds up against a cactus somewhere. It looked like that same neighborhood. It's just that everything's terracotta in Albuquerque. It's real, all very homogenous. And that's what they love. That's the beauty of the way they like their, but it was kind of creepy. And I was glad to get out of there. And I made the U-turn, and it cost me exactly 15 minutes. And there went my Home Depot time. So I had to get here to get this thing on the air. So just a little diary of things going wrong and right sometimes. Okay, here's JoJo on a cell phone. What's up, JoJo?
2: Hey, Leland, I know you're getting inundated with information. Just want to
0: No, I love
2: you know,
0: it. I'm taking notes.
2: Yeah, man. Well, hey, just prepare yourself mentally driving that motor home, pulling your vehicle, taking that million-dollar highway, because it's one of the most brutal roads in America. It's beautiful, but it's brutal.
0: Oh, yeah. It's the road conditions, you know, what bothers me more than anything are the rough roads, because this everything in here rattles. You know, you got dishes, you got stuff in here. And so there were some really rough roads this morning, but I've been on some steep roads out here. I think the scariest thing I've ever done is go over the Bighorns out in, that's sort of Wyoming and over toward Buffalo, between Buffalo and Cody. Yeah. That's a treacherous pass, and I've done that one two or three times.
2: Okay, then you should be good. Yeah, there's sections of that million-dollar highway when you get close to your road that has no guardrail at all. So it has no shoulder either.
0: Oh, that's scary. Yeah. Yep, I got to pay attention. Yeah. Well, good tip, JoJo. Appreciate it, man. Yeah, Thanks, 10 and 2 on that thing. You don't have much room for error. The scariest thing that happened today, people are sending me notes going, what's the scariest thing you've ever, you know, the Bighorn Pass was a big deal years ago, and then I did it again 3 years ago, the other direction. I had a situation this morning when I stopped for fuel right before I got here. I wanted to top off the last thing I could find. You got to find places big enough to squeeze in, and I found this this gas station chain that had room for trucks. So I got in there, but the GPS sent me on this weird little side road to get out of there to get back to the highway. So I took it. I trusted it. I took it. And it was a gravel road, I think, that serviced concrete or gravel trucks that went to some gravel quarry. And at one point, there was a hairpin turn that went back to the left. And it was on a bank. It was like an angle. And I thought this thing was going to flip. I mean, I had to come to a complete stop, try to just squeeze it through there. And we were leaning. I mean, we were leaning a pretty good degree until I got around that corner. You know, of course, the Jeep's pushing on it. And but that was the mama over there in the co-pilot seat didn't say a word. She was cool. She was cool with it. But it was I was sweating. I was a little nervous on that one. But most of the time, it's just open highway out here. But you get in the mountains, you got to pay attention for sure. All right, man. Birmingham Broker next up here on the show. 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Y'all, if you are thinking about doing a car trade, this is what you need to go do is go down there, meet Craig, meet Keith, and let them take a look. They'll give you an assessment of what they think your car is worth or your truck or SUV. And they do that based on not just around Birmingham. They understand markets around here they can market to and get your car shipped off. That may get you even more money. 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
11: Well, we have two wrecks in Hoover. One is 459 before John Hawkins Parkway, exit 10. That wreck is on the left-hand shoulder. The other wreck is 459 South on the off-ramp to Highway 150, exit 13A. I'm Phil Carter in the Traffic Center.
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It's 3:24, Leland Live Talk 99.5. Listen, this kind of weather we're having in Alabama this afternoon will expose your foundation problems. If you've already got some cracks or some fissures or some openings that you didn't know about, you're going to find out when the water gets up. And it can really be kind of scary to see that. But you don't have to be that way. Just let Ox come and take a look. I know they're going to be busy with this kind of rain and flooding stuff. Not only causing these problems, but again, exposing the things that are happening underneath your floorboards. Let Ox come and take a look. This is a good time for them to look. If there's going to be a problem, they can find it with the way things are right now. And you can kind of sense it. Sometimes you got a sticky door or uneven floors, or you can even smell if you got mold or some kind of mildew from underneath a crawl space. This is a good time to not just write it off because it's damp outside, but get them to fix that. It's protecting your home. It's protecting your health. I mean, when you're dealing with mold spores in the air and allergens and things that can come up from underneath, they can treat all that from the cracks, the water intrusions, leveling the entire house, even your exterior concrete. 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Well, I don't want to make y'all jealous with this beauty shot here of the river and the blue skies. Maybe it's a little bit of optimism that despite the conditions in the weather today, it will be sunny again at some point in Alabama. But right now we're dealing with this tropical storm. Another quick radar update is huge band of rain about to come through most of Metro Birmingham, particularly Shelby County, really under the gun right now. Tuscaloosa County. Jefferson County will get this after 4 o'clock. I'm not seeing, let me do a little weather, a little real-time weather forecasting. That's a bigger headline right now than anything going on nationally or internationally. So let's see, a tornado watch for eastern Alabama. We covered that already. Let me check on the wind gusts to see if they're updating any of that, because that's in addition to the potential for flooding, which I think is really, really high, starting at about 30, 45 minutes for the Birmingham Metro. You're going to have to really, if you're got to be somewhere, go ahead and get somewhere. If you can delay for a little while until this stuff subsides, I would just let it go ahead and rain out the roads, in addition to the downpours and the visibility and the quick flash flooding. You also got idiots out driving in this stuff that just going to be trouble all afternoon. So, yeah, I'm not seeing anything particular, and I'll try to find this during the upcoming break on where the winds, what the wind speeds are right now. But you know where you are. Y'all be careful. And another day of wet weather tomorrow. Not quite as heavy as today, I think. Not as high on the threat side. I think the center of all this energy is going to get a little further past Birmingham and move over into Georgia. But if you got neighbors and friends down south, they are really under the gun tonight and have a much higher propensity of getting some tornado weather, and we'll let you know if any of that stuff starts popping up too. Y'all, Alabama Dental bringing you the show this hour. Let's talk about them and we'll get to the break. Man, that's Dr. Brian and his team. They're four dentists there, and that's so important. I bring it up every single time because that explains everything. 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All right, we'll hit this break. We'll come back. Get more of your phone calls in here, too, if y'all want to talk about
laid-back stuff or the heavy stuff of the day as well. We'll do whatever y'all want to do. Back here in just a minute, Leland Locke.

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9: Well, we have two wrecks in Hoover. One is 459 before John Hawkins Parkway, exit 10. That wreck is on the left-hand shoulder. The other wreck is 459 South on the off-ramp to Highway 150, exit 13A. I'm Phil Carter in the traffic center.
10: What you hear is what's really happening.
11: And then you're going to wonder, well, why did those guys go out of business? I don't understand. No, you don't understand, and that's the point. This is why we need adults to run the economy, because you don't have the vaguest notion how any of this works. It's almost like a child. Why can't we all just get along and never have wars? Because there are some bad people out there who need to be stopped from getting nuclear weapons. What are you, five, Mondani?
9: Yeah.
11: Everyone should make $30 an hour. That'd be a cool world.
9: Shut up. You are such a loser.
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It's 3:35, Leland Live, Talk 99.5. Lonnie is Furniture Company bringing you the show tonight. Let me spell it for you because John's name is a little bit like my name. You got to spell it sometimes, L-A-U-N-I-U-S. That's if you want to go to the internet and look at some of the brands and browse around a little bit and see what they do. I'm telling you, the best thing to do is just to go meet them and see this big, beautiful store. It is an impressive place in a small town in North Jefferson County. You wouldn't expect it, but when you walk in there, you're just pleasantly pleased at all the brands you're going to know, the styles that'll be interesting. A little something for everybody, you know, because styles vary. And some of you like leather, and some of you like fabric, and some of you like comfort, and some of you like a little bit more showy and, I guess, bougie a little bit. They've got all that. You can even order things that you like. Get it customized exactly for you the way you want it at Lonnie's Furniture Company. If you're willing to wait a little bit for delivery, they can have it. That's what they did for several of the pieces, my dining room and my living room years ago. I've told this story so many times. I needed the table to be a little bit longer than the one they had so I could get a few more seats. And I'm glad I had the forethought to build it like that. Now I got plenty of room for family and friends. And my sons are really big dudes. They're all 6'5". And when they came to Dad's house, I wanted them to be able to lay back and relax and just get comfortable. And so I bought sort of these oversized leather sofas that had them custom made. And they're just great. They look like the day I bought them. Actually, they get a little better looking every year because, you know, leather wears in and looks comfortable. And so get what you want. Yours is probably different than mine, and especially with that basset section. And they've got a good deal going right now for Father's Day on recliners and big sectionals. And I am talking to you right now. Y'all know it. Guys, you know it. Guys love comfort. We want, if you want to know what Dad really wants for Father's Day, he wants a nap. He wants a little downtime. He wants to be just stupid for a little while and watch his game and be super comfortable and laid back. The man works hard. And so get him a Lazy Boy. Get him his own thing where everybody stays out of Dad's chair. That's the best. I remember my granddad had a chair like that, and I wish I still had it to this day. He sat in that chair for 25 years. Y'all start a tradition in your own family with Lonnie's Furniture Company this Father's Day. 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Man, I'm looking here at our beauty shot. There's somebody out there playing in that river. AJ, I can't imagine as hot as it is how cold that water is, though. I can't tell if that's a kid. I don't want to zoom in on them. These people don't know they're on camera, I guess. I'm not trying to be super creepy with the beauty cam. Just trying to take a nature shot out here. That would be, if you're just tuning in and checking out Talk TV, rather than looking at me, I thought y'all would like to look at that. That is the Animas River, and that's what I'll be. I guess I'll be staring at that when the sun goes down today, when the show's over. But sad for Birmingham again. The weather's just inundating right now, and it's going to be that way through the afternoon. It's about to really pick up. They have not canceled. Well, they've started to cancel some of the tornado watches just to our south. I think the center of that threat is now moving closer to Georgia and East Alabama. So that's good news for folks that do listen to us down that way. Again, for Metro Birmingham, as we get closer and closer to sure enough drive time this afternoon, it's about to be a turd floater out there with several inches of rain and possible flooding all over. So be careful. And again, we do welcome your reports. If y'all see closures or any kind of traffic disruptions because of all that, let us know. We'd like to be of some help as we get through this tropical system today. Let's talk about a Supreme Court case. I haven't had time today to dig into the case. Generally, if I were show prepping normally, I'd sit there and read the whole document as the court puts out the ruling. But in summary, they ruled that, I think this case was out of Texas, but a guy had his firearms taken away from him, for also using marijuana. In other words, he was busted on a marijuana case separate from any kind of gun possession. And the local authorities, they were allowed to remove his weapon, confiscate his weapons because of the marijuana use. And indeed, the court, to put it simply, that there's some specific nuances in this case, and I don't know what kind of precedent it's going to set for gun rights in the country, but the gun rights community that was monitoring the case, basically I'm hearing from all of them that this was a clear win for gun rights. They said they couldn't take the man's gun under the Second Amendment. The marijuana possession or use was not enough to abridge
these fundamental rights in the Constitution. And that's relieving to me. You can debate marijuana till your face falls off. You can debate other gun issues till your face falls off. But it's a right in the Constitution for a reason. And I like these strict interpretations that we're getting from the court from time to time that go back to the original intent of the founders. This is not some living, breathing document that can be interpreted and changed. It says what it says. And that's what originalists believe, that the founders put rights like self-protection in there because they had lived through a time when they couldn't protect themselves. Everything that they sat down and eventually put into that Constitution after they bravely signed that declaration 250 years ago and then took on a superpower king dictator and were able to win the war, then they didn't know what to do. They had to put a country together and said they took their own experiences of being oppressed by a monarch and a king and protected the people from that kind of central government oppression. And so they built the Second Amendment in there for that

whatever else they had, and that was for safety of the community. Well, the Redcoats would just come through and just raid the magazine and take all the weapons out to lower the threat against them, and sometimes just steal the weapons and use them. That was abusive. And then these people were left defenseless, and the Redcoats weren't the only people they had to worry about. The American Indians just over the hill, there were still a lot of unsettled situations with that. The French were always meddling around. They had to worry about each other. There's always a time, wildlife, there's always a time when you absolutely have a God-given right to stand there and protect yourself and survive. That is life itself. And they knew that, and that's why they wrote the Second Amendment. It's amazing that at 250 years, completely contrasting story, while the court is upholding fundamentally what the Constitution guaranteed for us, and we're going to have to keep battling to defend it, because the communists are getting a foothold in this country again, and they're doing it through the Democrat Party. It is really stunning, kind of amusing to watch to me, because these people are utter fools. Anybody that subscribes to that stuff is just foolish. Oh, they can be educated. They can have degrees on their walls and certifications from government institutions and lead institutions all over, but they are fools. That doesn't make them not foolish. It doesn't work. It's never worked. None of these things work. Mondami will never run grocery stores and give free buses in New York City. But there are people that are desperate, and they don't know any better, and they're dumb on economics. And honestly, there's a generation of kids that don't want to work. They think they should be entitled to some of the basics of life without having to do anything, which is the appeal of socialism and communism. Who's more greedy? Let me just ask you that. Who's more greedy? Somebody that would work for something and just want to keep what they worked for and what they earned, or somebody that wants to take what they didn't earn? Somebody that wants to use the government to take from other people because they envy them and their better choices. Who's the greedy one in that scenario? I say it's the socialist and the communist. These are the thieves. They are the immoral thieves in our society, and they're growing in popularity. They could never win in a mainstream race where there are any sane, rational, middle road people or people to the right in this country. So where do they win? In these deep blue urban cities where they're spreading their message of ignorance to people who want to believe it. And just today, the moderate Democrat in the city of, in Washington, D.C., conceded the election to another one of these Mondami kind of, I always pronounce that guy's name wrong. They call him Zoran. Can we all call him Zoran now? There's these Zoran-type candidates that are promising the moon, and they're not going to be able to deliver. And I would submit to you, Karen Bass is in this club, too, in L.A. She's on track to resume her mismanaging of another major city in this country. And, y'all, I'm going to tell you, when they want help down the road, when these foolish people start running them in the ground, even more so than now, crime continuing to spike, lifestyles going down, basic city services can't be delivered because they're too busy trying to slap rainbow flags on people and push DEI initiatives and other stupidity instead of just picking up the garbage and paving the pothole, providing policing. When all that fails, and it will fail because it always fails, I don't think this country should bail them out. The city should just have to rot. The rest of us need to go on with our lives. We don't owe those cities anything if they're going to make these foolish mistakes. And I sort of feel sorry for the younger ones that have not experienced a true education and the ravages of socialism and communism. Why did I bring all that in conjunction with the ruling with the Supreme Court today? It's really simple to me. The Supreme Court is trying to fundamentally interpret the design of our government, which is 100% to be a small central government with not much control of the government itself, and you being free and liberated to live your life the way you want to. The opposite of that is communism. The also opposite of that is Islam. And those two forces are right now working diligently to get toeholds and beachheads all in our country to fight our system, to change our way of life, to institute their morality, their rules, their ways of living, their legal codes, all of the things that would come with the things they want. And it's a death. Rather than us being killed by some major army from the Soviet Union, which is what we feared during the Cold War. I grew up a Cold War baby. We thought there'd be a big battle. Somehow there'd be planes with commies jumping out of them to come fight with us. And turns out they just infected us.
just like a disease. They get

0: a metastasis. They metastasize in these ignorant areas of the country, and then we either have to let the growth kill off those areas and to make a point, or they've got to be beaten. And for the Democrats, for mainstream Democrats, the Democrats I grew up with, just people I disagreed with them a lot, but hey, we were all the same countrymen. They were Americans, we were Americans. Just have different ideas on how much to tax or how little to tax, or, you know, around the edges of the things. But we all understood, hey, at the end of that, freedom and your right to speak and protect yourself and live your own life, do your own thing, is essential as an American. That's gone. The Democrats have caved. These Mondami types are wrecking their party, and they're hijacking their car, and there's not going to be a Democrat party in the future. It's going to go away. These socialists will rename it. They'll reform it. They don't have, the moderates have no one to turn to, and they're afraid of these people. So they're going along with them and trying to understand them and allow them in and to give them space. But this is the death of them. 100% this is the death of them. They will never win political victories outside of those very sort of extreme, dense urban areas. They just won't. They will never. They've got a Nazi running in Maine. Let's see how that goes in Maine. I don't think he's going to win. I think Maine's not hasn't turned the corner yet. But anyway, all that's in the news today. Didn't mean to get too heavy on you. We were doing a travel show there for a little while, and I'm very much happy to go back to that here in just a few minutes. So y'all bring it if you want to. 545-9950 is the phone number as we continue to roll on here this afternoon. Let me talk a little bit about TAPCO. Again, I can't talk about this trip without talking about Michael and his team going through my Jeep. I have a lot of confidence in that Jeep. I've been pulling that thing for 5 days, and I finally took it off today. We're going to use it tonight, probably go to dinner and go into town and see Durango. Trips like this are impossible without, you got to have a dinghy so you can get mobile when you get set up somewhere. And that Jeep is our lifeline. And I love my Jeep. I drive it around town quite a bit. But a road trip like this, I wanted that thing to be tight. I wanted it to be right. And sure enough, I took it down to Michael. Y'all know the story by now. I knew I needed an oil change, probably thought it needed some brake work, but I wanted all that done. And I wanted any other trouble that they could find. And within just a few hours, maybe an hour and a half, I went and got a coffee. I walked around downtown a little bit, went to see Craig and them down at Birmingham Broker. By the time I made that little route, they had already diagnosed everything that needed to be done, had the parts brought in, had it fixed, and brought the thing to me by the time the radio show was over that day. And now I got peace of mind that the Jeep's going to be good to go for the rest of this trip. Same thing in your life. You depend on that ride. 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
9: We have a crash in Shelby County. The left-hand lane is blocked on 65 North after exit 231, Highway 31. The two right lanes are blocked in Irondale on 20 East at exit 132B because of a crash. The Gore is blocked in Central City, Highway 31 North at 3rd 4th Avenue. I'm Phil Carter in the Traffic Center.
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0: 54.
1: We're getting on done with this Thursday as we're sitting here watching people play on the Animas River. Let me scroll over. I'm trying to give these. That looks so fun. I want to go down there and do that so bad. I got a radio show to do that. They're just out there walking in. AJ, would you like to get knee deep in there and go fly fish?
0: Oh,
1: you ever
0: of course.
1: Been fly fish? You need to go fly fishing with me, man. It's the most relaxing thing. You just kind of get out there in it and everything gets quiet.
0: Mm-hmm.
1: You have to get away from your buddy because you'll snag each other if you don't watch it. So you got to spread out a little bit. So you just kind of got the river to yourself. I hope to do some of that on this trip. Can't get it done in there today because we got 2 more hours of radio to do. And but people out there having fun. Here in Durango, Colorado, I'm going to go and check out the town this evening, too. I appreciate all the tips y'all have for me tonight on that as well. Real quick, Alabama Gold Refinery, bringing you the show tonight. 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I just was checking out the spot price on gold today, $4,200 or so. We've seen it north of $5,000. 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Well, I'm looking over here at the monitor, and I see Trump's about to do a Medal of Honor ceremony. We may dip into a little bit of that when we come back from the break. Sometimes these things will go on and on and on, but we'll try to pay honor to the person that's being honored. These are some of the bravest and finest people among us that are awarded by presidents with these medals of honor. So we'll keep an eye on that story, too. One other note. I haven't gotten this in there today, but this is just infuriating. Remember when we were told that the Dreamers were the most innocent of the illegal immigrants? And they began to be calling, they started calling them that during the Obama administration. It was kids through no fault of their own who get brought across the border by their families, and they just want to participate in the American dream like the rest of us. So they even created a fake program that didn't have any real authority called DACA, and it was the deferred something for these people that were brought across the border that were underage, that were minors. So what did that do? It gave families, if you brought a kid with you, you'd get cover. You had a cover story to be able to anchor the rest of the crew in the country. And it was just a ruse to get more people to cross that border. And then you had drug cartels that were kidnapping kids and bringing them across. And, no, this is my nephew Holmes. And they'd bring him on in. They didn't even know who the kid was. Then the kids get lost in our system. Well, one of those kids grew up. He came across the border and grew up. And he became, how old is he now? Probably in his late 20s, 30s. And he is among those that were arrested, this Abraham Hermosillo Alvarez. He has just been busted by the government for participating and being one of the ringleaders in this assassination attempt at the UFC fight last Sunday. Yeah, he's an illegal brought across the river by some group of adults, whether it was his family or not. He's a dreamer. Boy, this one went wrong. No, so I can name you other cases of people that qualified under DACA or dreamer status that grew to hate the country that let them in, including Ilhan Omar, if we want to really talk about it. There are plenty of these people that were first generation coming across the border, Americans, or second generation, and they grew up to detest this very nation, and they're a thorn in our side. And this guy wanted to kill Americans. Not necessarily Trump or the bourgeoisie. He just wanted to kill people in a kill box, where they were going to set off drones and send people running in a panic so they could shoot them. He's been arrested. He's got an infamous mugshot now. He's got like Ronald McDonald hair, and he's grinning as if he's happy that he is part of the revolution. Fry his ass. I doubt it'll happen. He'll probably be back on the streets. Oh, and by the way, the left would tell you he shouldn't be deported either. Back in a minute.
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3: An Alabama man who was disqualified from running as a Republican for State Senate District 10 is now going to be on the November ballot as an independent. Jesse Battles has confirmed that he has been certified by the Secretary of State's office for this race. Battles will be up against incumbent State Senator Andrew Jones. Amy Minton recently challenged Jones in the Republican primary but lost to him. Battles also sought to challenge Jones in the Republican primary, but he was prevented from doing so by the Alabama Republican Party Steering Committee. Battle campaigned and gathered over 3,000 signatures from registered voters in this district in order to run as an independent. Battle says that this campaign has been 110% about the people who live and work in that district, and he says that the people should be choosing their leaders, not insiders from within the establishment. I'll be back with more Alabama stories after this.
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3: The Mobile County Sheriff's Office responded to a shots fired call in Pritchard just one day after they took over the management of 911 calls. This move from the Sheriff's Department comes after one of the Pritchard police officers was federally indicted for criminality and corruption. The shots fired report came from a vehicle on Eugene Avenue. The suspicious vehicle was then pulled over by a sheriff's deputy where a chase and struggle ensued. 28-year-old Tyler Coleman of Pritchard was then taken into custody and is facing multiple charges. Coleman also has a lengthy arrest history prior to this incident. No one was injured from that shooting. 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

0: Little Knob on your radio on this stormy, stormy afternoon. Man, we're just getting on down the road with all this stuff. And, man, a lot of rain on the way. After a lot of rain already all around Birmingham, the second, I guess maybe the third wave of this stuff's about to come through the metro area in the next 30 minutes. We'll start seeing it pick up, and it could be a rate of several inches an hour. The radar's just flooded. The good news is we're not seeing the wind gusts that could do all the tree damage, but that's still going to be part of this. This is a tropical system. I saw a radar estimate down in near Shreveport, Louisiana, just a little while ago, where they've had 30 inches of rain, man. They've had almost 2.5 feet of rain from this system. You're seeing little John boats. They got the Cajun Navy out doing the rescues. So an incredible event. Birmingham's kind of on the northern edge of it, but here comes our portion of it for Thursday night. Be careful if you're out there on the roads. Visibility is going to be low. Flood-prone areas are going to flood. Here it comes again this afternoon on a Thursday. Right now, I am live out in Durango, Colorado, backed up to the Animas River. So if you want some relief from the gloomy rain, take a look at our Talk TV live shot. You can see the river just flowing on by as we continue moving further and further west. Eventually, we'll be back after some vacation time with a lot of fun shows on location out here. So just part of our summer of America's 250. Right now, Trump, before I do anything else, Trump is having a Medal of Honor ceremony. This looks like a posthumous ceremony where they're honoring someone from history. They've got an old black and white photo up. This looks almost World War II era photograph. Let's take a listen to the president right now in the White House. What's amazing to me is this dude just got back from the G7. Yesterday, this time, he had just signed a treaty, basically, at Versailles, a memorandum of understanding on the Iran situation. Much controversy about that. Now he's back in the White House doing a medal ceremony. I don't know when he sleeps. Everybody just stood up and applauded. Let's tap in and take a listen to what Trump's doing right now.
1: Thank you very much. Congratulations. He's looking down on you. You know that, right? Finally, we honor a hero of the war on terror, Major Nicholas Dockery. On October 2nd, 2012, Dick's platoon was guarding the compound of the governor of eastern Afghanistan when they were ambushed by 150 Taliban fighters swarming in from multiple directions. They came from all over the place. The enemy unleashed overwhelming torrents of fire from machine guns and rocket-propelled grenades. Without concern for his own life at all, Nick raced across the open ground to rally his scattered team. They were all very concerned, very nervous. There was not a lot of hope. When word came that Sergeant Eric Mitchell was wounded and pinned down inside the compound, Nick went after him without even hesitating. He personally spearheaded the rescue, kicking down doors and clearing room after room. He was looking for him. He was going to find him. At one point, he killed a Taliban fighter and detained two others. As he reached Sergeant Mitchell, a grenade came raining down without thinking. Nick tackled Sergeant Mitchell, likely saving his life. When the smoke cleared, every man was wounded, but none were dead. Nick did a quick head count and realized one of his team members was still missing, Sergeant Jack Hansbrough. Nick rushed through the compound until he found the sergeant being dragged unconscious through an alleyway by two Taliban fighters with very bad intentions. Nick eliminated both terrorists in close quarters, then pulled Sergeant Hansbrough back to cover, but found he was not breathing. So urgently, Nick administered CPR until the sergeant's heart kicked back in. As mortar fire thundered down all around them, Nick covered his incapacitated teammate with his own body, shielding him from further injury. In his final act of unbelievable valor that day, Nick climbed his way to the open roof where he was again vulnerable to Taliban gunfire at highest levels. He signaled enemy positions with smoke grenades, allowing American gunships to come to the platoon's rescue. Major Dockery, you were the last man to depart the battlefield that day. and you left it a legend and a hero. We proudly award you the Congressional Medal of Honor. Fantastic.

Thank you very much. Joining Major Dockery today are his younger brother, Blake, his partner, Jennifer, grandmother, Mary. Oh, Mary is something. I like Mary. Where is Mary? Where are you, Mary? Where are you, Mary? I love Mary. She said, I'm a big fan of yours. You know, I like people that are fans of mine. Thank you, Dennis. It's great to be with you, too. A friend and colleague, Chris, and five members of his unit on the day of the attack, John, Morgan, Will, Joey, and Roshan. Would you guys stand up, please? Would you do that? Well. Wow.

0: And we're going to get them some of those coins, Nick, okay? We're going to get them some of those. It's not the Congressional Medal of Honor, but it's pretty good. So you have to remember that. They'll take care of that. As we approach the 250th anniversary of our founding, we remember that we owe everything to heroes like those we celebrate today. Men who went willingly to the darkest and most dangerous corners on earth to defeat evil so we could live free. That's exactly what happened. These are great men, great people. We thank you and we will never, ever forget you. And now I'd like to ask the military aide to come forward and read the citations, please.
1: Major James Capers, Jr.

0: All right, AJ, is the mic up or down? Okay, yeah. So part of this will go a little bit dead for the radio audience as the recipients come up to the stage to be pinned with the Medal of Honor by, generally the president will stand behind them and pin the medal on them. What an incredible.
1: In the name of the Congress, takes pleasure in presenting the Medal of Honor to Second Lieutenant James Capers, Jr., United States Marine Corps.
0: That was just described, and we've got an elderly veteran from World War II being honored as well. We missed his story as we were coming back to air. What a handsome older guy. They had to help him to stage. Trump's got him by his arm. These are those moments that we need to all stop and just be one country. And we'll take another listen to this. I'm just trying to fill some gaps of the things you can't see. So he's about to do this medal pinning now. What an honor for that man. Things he did years ago, things he's probably thought about since. And to stand there in the White House and the nation honor him like this is just, it brings a tear. Good for him. And a slight smile on Major James Capers, Jr., United States Marine Corps. We could really learn a whole lot from that generation. And we'll see how the ceremony goes from here, as again, live at the White House, 5:13 Eastern Time in the nation's capital. The Major Capers is talking to the president. We can't really hear what they're saying. He's whispering in the president's ear, and they got a lot. They're holding hands. Just respect for our elders right now with this event, as these younger servicemen are helping him off the stage. And now Colonel Ripley will be honored as we kind of watch this play out.
1: The United States, in the name of the Congress, takes pride in presenting the Medal of Honor posthumously to Captain John W. Ripley, United States Marine Corps.
0: And this was one of the stories they were discussing as we came to air, and they had the photograph of the Major Ripley, or Colonel Ripley. Members of his family there to receive that honor. So, of course, smiles and photographs to capture this moment of conveyance. This particular medal is in a shadow box.
1: Major Nicholas Dockery.
0: That the family will treasure, no doubt about it. And, of course, then they move on to
1: the United States of America, authorized by Act of Congress, March 3rd, 1863, has awarded, in the name of Congress, the Medal of Honor to Second Lieutenant Nicholas Dockery, United States Army.
0: And AJ, I may be lagging the audio just a little bit. We're in two different locations, and so the video I'm seeing, because this is all satellite-driven, is very different. So these young men will come up, and they'll hold their medal that's about to be pinned by the president, and then the president, the way it goes, they hand the medal off, and then the president will, we've seen these ceremonies before, but what a time in our country where our own military has pulled off an incredible mission in Iran, despite the politics of the agreement that was signed and the negotiation of the peace. The war itself was one of the more impressive and decisive victories in our military history. And there's just so much honor. And that's coming back to the military now, with recruitment being up, retention being up. I even noticed today the president took receipt after the Air Force, I guess, completed their work of the new Air Force One with the new color scheme, massive aircraft. I don't know, I've read that the last flight of the old aircraft would was going to be this G7 trip that the president just took. The new aircraft will be in service very soon. You'll start seeing that. Here, all of these symbolic things, these events being played out for the country right here as America celebrates. Somehow we survived 250 years. And the president, of course, the crowd laughing along with the young man who is all smiles after receiving his award. It looks like they did a couple of different service branches. Of course, the Army and the Marine Corps among those being honored right now. Let's take a listen.
2: And all that we have comes from your gracious hand. Father, as we leave this place of honor, let the fierce courage of Major Dockery, Major Capers, and Colonel Ripley be permanently etched into our hearts. Let their lives be a lasting reminder that the truest measure of our character is not found in what we gain, but in what we are willing to sacrifice for one another. Lord, we ask you to move powerfully across our ranks. Place a hedge of divine protection around our armed forces, standing watch in all corners of the world, and pour your sustaining grace over the families who hold the line at home. Grant wisdom to our commander-in-chief and to our leaders. And Father, as we mark 2.5 centuries of freedom as a nation, we ask that you keep the United States of America strong, resolute, and forever a beacon of liberty to the world. In your name, I pray, amen.
3: Amen.
0: So does that wrap it up, AJ? Is that it?
4: That's it.
0: All right, on your end. Okay, wow. I'm glad we were able to keep that at least a portion of it through the prayer. Just a quick reminder that as a country, we're not dead yet. And we're still an honorable nation, and there's still some remarkable things for us to be proud of as we celebrate the nation's birthday just in a couple of weeks. Can you believe it's already here? Storm Restoration Roofing, let's talk. Well, we got all these rains, these torrential rains coming through this afternoon and for the next day or so. And if you do wind up in an emergency situation where you've sprung a leak or you start missing some roof tiles or you need a tarp or something to come get patched up, even though right now my man Greg Nelson at Storm Restoration, to do full-fledged projects in the moment because they got to wait on the sun to come back for them to get back up there and do these bigger projects. But for now, they're there for your emergency work, and they'll be busy with weather like this. Put this number somewhere. Maybe you're good to go this afternoon, but it could change on you in a minute. We've got a stormy season on the way. We're still finishing up official spring and, of course, the tropical season. Have Greg's number ready if you need it. And here we go, 205-542-3531. Y'all, I really sincerely believe this. 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His whole family's involved in the business. 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They'll help you interface with your insurance company and button up your whole claim and everything in between. 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
13: Another crash in Irondale, 20 East at exit 132. The two right-hand lanes are blocked. The two left-hand lanes are open. We also have wrecks 459 before John Hawkins Parkway, exit 10, and 65 South on the off-ramp to 4th Avenue South, exit 259B. I'm Phil Carter in the Traffic Center.
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0: until 4:24. As we keep on going this afternoon, I was just looking at the distance, AJ. 1,500 miles and 22 hours from home out here in sunny, beautiful Durango, Colorado, as you guys are just dealing with inundation of rain and severe weather. So far, so good on the damage part of it, and we haven't had any flood warnings coming out around Birmingham right now. This issue does remain much further to the south, where they are getting tornado warnings and watches. And there's been some damage. I'm seeing here that it might have been a drowning. This was yesterday at Fort Morgan. A guy was trying to save his son from the waters down there. Look, there were red flag warnings all over the Gulf Coast because of this tropical storm. And it's a tragedy anytime somebody has a kid out in the water. But you just can't take those risks. And I know when you plan for a family vacation and spend all your money and reserved your thing and you got your place for the week and your kids are just dying to get in that water. I just never forget being a kid. That's all I wanted to do is get out of the car and get into the Gulf when we were kids and we'd go down there. And sometimes it's got to be the hard guys, a parent, and they can't even go knee deep. These kind of riptides and this kind of current, it's just, you can't, no human can stand up in this stuff. And sadly, the kid got caught in it, and now the dad, I think it was the dad that actually drowned trying to save the 10-year-old. So, you know, goes without saying, but sometimes you just got to keep saying it. We got to be careful and pay attention to those flags and the flag system if you're down there using Alabama or Florida's beaches during this time of the year. Let's stick with the weather for just a minute, and let me scroll back through. I'll get over here and look at what the last few things are from our weather forecasters. So 5 minutes ago, we had a severe thunderstorm warning down in Geneva County. Again, most of the energy portion of the storm has really stayed down to the south. But we do have these bands, and I'll get my motion radar pulled up real quick, give you all a real-time description of it as you head out this afternoon on this Thursday night. Most of the rain, the heavier rain in Birmingham, is still just about to come through. Let me get my, when I pull up my weather app, it wants to pull up where I am. So somewhere here in just a few minutes as we head toward 5 o'clock, it's going to really pick up between now. And it looks like the backside of it, just to give you some other information, the backside of it may be out of the Birmingham Metro for the evening, about 6:30, close to 7 o'clock. Still some light rain after that, but that would be the flood potential. That has really always been the biggest threat for Birmingham. Should be kind of over for the night. Then, of course, you've got to pay attention to tomorrow. At the Pearl River over in Mississippi, these warnings just went out a second ago for people to go to higher ground. They're having to do water rescues over there. This is becoming dangerous. People are getting flooded out of their homes. It's almost like a direct hit when you get a hurricane type situation. Those get our attention. Tropical storms, we kind of downplay those, but you know, the flooding alone is one of the biggest killers in this country of all the weather events. Flooding can really kill more people year to year, and some of the worst damage I've ever covered as a reporter were from tropical storm flooding, not really even direct hurricane hits, because those are so fierce and the warnings about the wind speeds are so ominous that people tend to run for cover. But then they want to ride out on a tropical storm, and before you know it, you're on the roof of your house begging for a rescue boat or a helicopter. And we're seeing some of that right now in Louisiana. But Louisiana's dealt with this before. They've got an amazing volunteer network. Same thing in Mississippi. We saw this after Katrina as well, of just regular folks. There's the Cajun Navy, those rescue folks that run their own private boats up and get people rescued out of neighborhoods. We're starting to see some of that activated tonight. So prayers up for people that are living down there along that part of the coast. 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
11: Well, the crash in Irondale, 20 East at exit 132. The two right-hand lanes are blocked. The two left-hand lanes are open. We also have wrecks 459 before John Hawkins Parkway, exit 10, and 65 South on the off-ramp to 4th Avenue South, exit 259B. I'm Phil Carter in the Traffic Center.
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13: Basically, if you're talking about it, we're talking about it. 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

0: 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All right, 545-9950. AJ, my call screen computer keeps shutting down. I don't know why this thing keeps going off, but you just keep them coming. 545 if y'all want to get on the show tonight. We started off kind of loose just talking about the road trip. And if y'all got any questions or advice, I got a lot of advice on what to do around this part of Colorado. I'm in, for those just tuning in, just today's stop was in Durango. Now, these aren't the kind of stops we're going to do in a couple of weeks. We'll take the cameras and go on location and be interviewing and hanging out with people. This is just the grind week to get out here. It takes several stops to get here and be able to work at the same time. So today's stop was about as far as I can get every day, is a little over 4 hours. And then you got to pull over and knock out the radio show. And so here we are. Right now, that picture, if you're looking at the Talk TV cam, you got people frolicking in the Animas River, a beautiful river. One of the first things you see when you get into this part of southern Colorado. I'm going to scroll around here. Come give those people a little privacy as they're just playing in the water. I noticed a little waterfall over there. Did you see that, AJ, when I was zooming in on it? So there it is. It's where some tributary is coming in. Beautiful place. We've seen kayaks roll by, people out here enjoying nature in this part of the country. I highly advise you to just get out there on the road, even if you have to drive it. It is a grind, but well, once you get out here, you feel that sense of connection and how far you are out in the American West. Again, if y'all want to get in here on that or anything else, let me bring up a couple more headlines. And we're still watching the weather. If we get any warnings, most of the heavy warnings are much to our south, even though you're about to see the rain pick up in the Birmingham metro around the central part of the state along I-65. Any kind of flooding you're going to have here in the next few minutes. Visibility is very, very low. There's a little bit of kind of some fog associated with it as well. So y'all be careful. Just slow it down out there. It's not going to get any better. This is with us through drive time. We don't want any wrecks. But we'll let you know if something changes real quick in the forecasting. Eddie is in Wilsonville over here on line four. Eddie, what's up, buddy?
1: Hey, brother. I hope you're enjoying your trip.
0: Well, I'm about to. The first part has just been the grind of getting here, but I've got a few days off, and we're about to go chill out and have some fun out here.
1: Well, when Governor Tuberville gets in there, I'm going to petition to pass the Whaley Weather Act.
0: What is that?
1: Every time you go on vacation, you left us in the deep freezer last time.
0: That's true.
1: This time, you and James Spann headed out and left us without an ark.
0: Yeah, man. Look, I can't. One of the reasons I leave and stay on these extended trips is to get the hell away from the weather I don't like. And there's actually a club, Eddie. I think they're called the 72 Degree Club. I met them down in the Keys during the winter. And what they do is they got RVs and they caravan around the country chasing 70 something degree weather. Wherever it's nice, they get up and go and head to the good weather.
1: Man, that's living a dream, just like you, brother. Man, hey, I hope y'all have a good time and enjoy your holiday, brother.
0: Thanks, man. I appreciate it, Eddie. Yeah, it is. I've talked about a lot of this already, and I'll just recap some of it. It's something weird. It's like as soon as you cross the New Mexico Colorado border, it's like a postcard. It's like they decided to put the line right there where you first see the Rockies and the streams, and then you get back to green, you know, green pastures and all the agriculture. It's just amazing out here. So even as tired as I was after days of driving and radio show and sleep and get up and do it again the next day, the minute you know you're here, it starts to just take a load off, start to relax you a little bit. Karen is over on line one. What's up, Karen?
2: Hey, how are you? You enjoying your trip, I see.
0: So far, so good, yeah.
2: Yeah, well, I'll be moving out there probably the end of next year. My fiancé lives in Montrose, which is kind of like base camp for Telluride.
0: Yeah.
2: So if you need an eye doctor while you're out there, I could hook you up.
0: good
2: but,
0: stuff.
2: There is a neat place in Durango. It's called the Ska Brewery.
0: Yeah.
2: I did not know what ska music was, but I went to their little anniversary festival a couple of years ago, and it was really neat. Are you familiar with ska?
0: I've heard of it. Explain it to me.
2: It's kind of like Gwen Stefani, No Doubt, that kind of vibe.
0: It's
2: bizarre, right. But it was a brewery, and there was a lot of beer, so it was all good.
0: Well, you know, my wife's of the age that she might dig that, and if she's got to put up with all my hippie bluegrass music for the next several days, maybe I ought to take her to do that. That might work.
2: Yeah. Well, and I was also, advice to her is when you're driving on the million-dollar highway, just put your sunglasses on and close your eyes because it'll be all good. Because being on the passenger side, I can't watch. And he's been out there for 15 years, so
0: yeah.
2: He knows how to drive on these roads, but I just can't watch. But when you are in Ouray or Ouray, however you pronounce it, there's a hot spring. Y'all might want to check that out.
0: Okay. We've got some extended time there. I told the story how we lopped off some of the canyon stuff because it's just too hot. And it's real touristy in the summer over there. And we just decided to, you know, take 4 or 5 days and shift them back to the mountain weather. So we're going to spend a little more time in Ouray when we get there.
2: Yeah, well, this place is really bizarre. It's kind of like a throwback in time. We stayed the night there, and there's like 10 rooms and communal bathrooms in the middle. It was really bizarre, but it's clothing optional, so
0: yikes.
2: There's that.
0: No, I'm too old for that.
2: I don't know, though, because, I mean, I'm 60 years old and a little overweight, and after walking around with some of these people, I felt pretty good about myself.
0: That might be a good incentive, then. I'm too tired to look, and I'm too old for anybody to look at me, so I just don't care,
2: well,
0: man. Y'all can go do that on your own.
2: I've seen pictures.

0: that area, it's not nearly as intense in the winter as like Denver or Colorado Springs.
1: Mm-hmm.
0: You know, they, like you'll get 20 inches of snow in Denver and you get 2 in Montrose.
1: Oh, I can see that. I can see based on where it is.
0: The base of the mountain, it's kind of in the valley there. But it's going to be interesting. But the great thing about it is I went out there last summer, and we went to Ridgeway and saw snow. And then we went to Moab, and it was 100, and saw desert. And hanging out in Montrose, it was 75. So pretty much everything you need right there in 2 hour drive.
1: That's the only thing about a trip like this. You come out of the West in the winter, we've got cold weather clothes and we got summer clothes, and you got to switch them out all the time. Yep.
0: Well, at least you got a big old vehicle that you can carry it all in.
1: I know it. But we thanks, Karen. I appreciate it. We have to do something. We call it playing Tetris. You ever play Tetris, AJ? Everybody's played Tetris.
2: I love Tetris, yes.
1: Man, it's just where everything's got to kind of fit, and you just got to just do puzzle piece it. And despite the fact that, you know, if you've got an RV or something like that, storage is still always a challenge. Every square inch has to be thought through. So every time you move, there's stuff that you put all out when you're not moving, and all of it has to go in its place when you're moving. So you Tetris it in, tuck it all in so that it won't fly around when you hit bumps and go around curves. And then when you get there, you got to sort of set up your – and it's just a – you get a routine to it and you get used to it, and then you kind of instinctively know. But from trip to trip, you kind of forget where stuff needs to be. And then you hear something go crash as soon as you take off and you remember what you forgot. Chase is online too. What's up, Chase?
3: Oh, not much, Leland. Can you hear me?
1: Yeah, man. Go ahead.
3: All right. So you're out in Durango. Last time I was out there was around the year 2000. But if you had time, there's a little railroad called the Durango Surfaceton Narrow Gauge Railroad. Mm-hmm. And if you had a chance, I would highly suggest go do that, because the only way you can get to the mining town of Silverton is by either railroad or by helicopter. And it's about a two-hour I'll ride up there and back, but it's some of the most gorgeous scenery you will see in Colorado.
1: I tell you, one of the only regrets I have is Durango was just a radio stop, what I call a radio stop, where we have to pull over and get the show done. And when I saw the town when I was coming through it this morning, I went, dang, we probably could have stayed here another day or two. And then we're not moving far away, but this is I've never been to this part of southern Colorado, but it is drop-dead gorgeous. There's no doubt about it.
3: Yeah, it is. So it's a funny story. Like, what we did was my brother's senior trip we took as a family, he wanted to go out west. So we flew into Salt Lake City and, you know, went down to the Grand Canyon, went to Four Corners. I spent a lot of time in Colorado, and Durango is one of the places we wound up staying because my dad used to go hunting out there, and he would go to Sawtooth Mountain, which is about 20 miles or so away from Durango. And so if I wanted to move to Colorado, it would be anywhere around Durango.
1: I hear that a lot from people, and we've had so much feedback of all the stops this week. I think we've had the most calls today about people that know here, have connections to this very area. And I said it earlier, I wish I'd kind of done a show or two and gotten some tips before I left, because I'd be trying out some additional things. But that's why you do these trips. You can always come back and do it again.
3: That's right, man. Well, God bless you, Leland. Y'all have a good, safe trip, and can't wait for you to be back home, brother. Take care.
1: Thanks, man. And again, I'm bringing y'all with me. I'm gonna take a little vacation time in the next few days, but we will fire the radio show back up right around the 4th, right after the 4th. And I've kind of given this pitch before, but now that we've got Talk TV and we've got cameras involved in the radio show, just like our little, I call it the beauty shot. We've got it right near the river back here behind the camp. I really want to go. AJ, I bought some wireless gear, and at some point on this trip, we're going to take a chance with it where I can go away from this setup, and I can hear you, and I've got a wireless microphone, and I can go walk around, and I think the camera will follow me around. I would try it on this river shot right here. I'd run outside and try it. But there's a cliff right there, and it looks like it's down low to the river, but I might fall off that cliff. The camera's right on the edge of the cliff down there below. I mean, it's probably about a 15-foot drop. You can't really see it because the camera won't pan down any further than that right there. But I'm afraid to go try it right now. But somewhere on the trip, I'm going to take an adventure and just kind of try to walk and talk and let you cover for me if something

0: something goes wrong, and you can tell me in my ear. But we're going to try to have fun with it, and we're going to revisit some places. Folks have asked for us to do that, and one of the most fun we had 3 years ago when we did this was at the Big Texan Steakhouse. That was back in Amarillo. I did go eat there the other night, and finally got to the two owners, the brothers that own it, were out on a Route 66 rally, but their sons are really doing all the work now, and those guys, they remembered us and said, we would love to have you back. So that's one of our stops on the way back home. So you get to watch all these people try to eat that giant 72-ounce steak. We're going to try to be back at the Cheyenne Rodeo. That's on the stop. I still got to set up some details and logistics because it's a pretty detailed setup. It's about getting a signal and three cameras, and I'm trying to operate all this stuff myself and walk and talk and do these things. But we can pull it off, and if things go wrong, y'all be patient with me and AJ. From time to time, we'll run into some technical things, but that's no risk, no reward. And so we'll be doing some of that later in the show. Go back through parts of South Dakota we visited. A lot of stuff around. I want to go back to Cody and the Irma Saloon. That was a really fun time hanging out with those cowboys and the rodeo folks. And then, of course, all the other weird stuff that's out here. Sometimes you just find things you don't expect, and we'll work it into the radio show. But yeah, we'll start out with all that. Sponsored, by the way, by good friends of mine that helped me get the rig ready for this trip at Appalachian Foothills RV Center. Now, they're up the road from Birmingham, but if you're a Tiffin fan or a motorhome fan and you want people that are from that part of the country that build these things and can fix anything on these things, these are my folks. And we'll be telling you all about them. In fact, I got one of their, well, I had one of their hats on earlier today. And they've given me some stuff to give away out here. So if we happen to cross paths with people in the audience, we'll have some T-shirts and sweatshirts for you from those guys. But they're one of our sponsors this time, and we just hope it's fun. Trying to look, it's America's birthday. 250 is a big deal to me. I remember the bicentennial. I'm old enough to have been all into that when I was a kid. And so we're just going to see a little bit of America this summer as long as we can until we have to get back home and get back to the routine. But we hope y'all enjoy it. And we won't skip the news. I'm so news-oriented anyway that we won't take any shortcuts on any breaking news or headlines or news of the day or anything you need to know. But we want to kind of shake it up a little bit and show you what the rest of the – and how much we have in common with people all over this country. Sometimes I think we're in a bubble in the South, but we're not. People are more like us than you think. Distinctive Pools is a great company if you've been thinking about doing your own pool project. 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
10: Stop and go on 65 South downtown between 3rd Avenue and Green Springs. That's a six-minute delay. Overturned vehicle on Highway 231 at Pope's Chapel Road, and we have a crash on 459 before John Hawkins Parkway, exit 10. This wreck in Hoover is on the left-hand shoulder. I'm Phil Carter in the Traffic Center.
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455 Leland Live as we keep rolling right along this afternoon. Michelson Laser Vision. They did LASIK on me almost 7 years ago, and I guess we're going on a full 7 years this fall. I remember it was right before Thanksgiving, and I just wanted to be, I had this concern about being done with the surgery and feeling better by the time I had Thanksgiving. Man, it was like the next day. I mean, it was, they gave me a little something to help me sleep. All I had to do for a couple of weeks was wear these things at night so I wouldn't rub my eyes in my sleep, these little things you cover over your eyes. And it's amazing how many times you touch your eyes in your sleep. But it was the simplest procedure. People say, well, what was it like? And this was in the original version of the laser that I got. They've got an improved version now, maybe even simpler than that. You just lay there and they put some drops in your eye and you stare at a blinking light. Then everything goes dark for a minute and then you're done. I mean, and you get up off, I got up off the table and I looked out the window and I remember Dr. Mark, he said, what do you see? And I looked out across Birmingham from the hospital out onto the horizon without my glasses, even with all those drops in my eyes right out of surgery, and could instantly tell how much better my eyes were. And it changed life for me. The inconvenience of having to keep up with glasses and contacts. And I was a terrible contact wearer. I would sleep in them, and then your glasses are all in the rain. They're getting smudgy and rained on and just sliding around. You can't lay down and really watch the TV because they move. You know what I mean, if you've got glasses or contacts. That's over. Then you hear a bump in the night, and, man, you want to go check it out. You're not fumbling to be able to see what you're getting into. 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Well, even though I'm looking at this beauty shot outside, it's pretty warm here. Not as hot today, of course, around Birmingham with torrential rain coming down, much heavier rain that's just moved in to both Jefferson and Shelby County. I'm watching out, and I don't see any kind of flood warnings, but there is a flood watch that remains through tomorrow because there'll be some additional rain coming through, even though it seems like the heart of this system and the tornado-ish part of this system is starting to move on off to the east, and that's good once you get it all clear, but this flood watch will remain through tomorrow. So y'all just be advised and be careful. And, of course, it coming through this time of the day is not optimal. Visibility, by the way, super low. I was seeing some shots out of Tuscaloosa just a little while ago. There's just kind of a hazy fog that's coming with this dense rain. So just know that there are other people out there driving around that can't see either. And maybe we'll get dried out soon and get back to summertime. All right, let's take this break. 545-9950. Y'all want to get on the show as we continue to broadcast here from the road, live from Durango, Colorado. I appreciate all the calls and advice for people that are experts out here. And if you got anything else on your mind, we'll talk about it too. Again, 545-9950. Back in a minute, Leland Live from Durango, Colorado.

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2: The former Chief Justice of the Alabama Supreme Court, Roy Moore, is appealing to the U.S. Supreme Court, asking them to block a lower court ruling from going into effect as he continues to appeal their decision. The 11th Circuit Court has ruled that Moore cannot receive an $8.2 million award in damages that was part of a jury's verdict in Northern Alabama back in 2022. That Northern Alabama jury found that a Washington, D.C. political action committee was liable for the damages they created through their campaign ads that portrayed Moore as a person who walked in a shopping mall in Gadsden soliciting sex from young girls. The jury determined that the Senate Majority PAC from D.C. acted with malice in those ads and awarded Moore the damages. I'll be back with more Alabama stories after this.
3: 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At 1819 News, the podcast, we are in pursuit of a free and flourishing Alabama. 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
2: A hot car death has occurred in Clark County on Wednesday. A three-year-old boy was reported missing by his parents and was found by police in the back of a vehicle. At this point, police cannot say if the child got into the car on his own or was left there by adults. No charges have been issued at this time. A synthetic leather manufacturing company is coming to Auburn. Volcaflex is based out of Italy and will be building its first ever facility in the U.S. This will be a $70 million investment and will create about 130 jobs. Volcaflex produces synthetic leather as well as other surface materials that are used in the interiors of automobiles. I'm Andrea Tice.
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0: Leland live on your radio. Man, y'all, the rain is just pouring down. We're still watching it. If we wind up any flood warnings or something over the next hour around Birmingham, we will let you know. Y'all just, again, I'm very repetitive during weather events like this because people are tuning in and out, but just slow it down, give yourself more time, and realize that the roads are wet and maybe flooded, and it's bad visibility, and it's just bad traveling conditions right now all around Birmingham. I ain't looking at any of that. I'm looking at this river that you can see on the Talk TV app if you're watching us anywhere that is. I'm hanging out in Durango, Colorado, where the sun is still high in the sky as finally got this far out west, a little ahead of some vacation time and some more show travel, and we look forward to doing that this summer in the next few days and weeks here on the show. Many of you have heard about it already, maybe tired of hearing about it by now, especially AJ. AJ, how much are you going to be tired of hearing about all this trip stuff? I do like this thing, having a beauty shot where you're not having to look at me here on camera, just being able to show y'all something else.
1: Well, it's kind of cool because I love seeing the contrast, because I'm like, on one side, I'm seeing sunny skies, you know, partly cloudy skies, beautiful terrain, beautiful river. I don't know if it's a green or bluish color, but whatever it is, it's much beautiful than when I'm looking out my window, yeah, which is rain, raining, and more rain.
0: More rain. And see, here's my ugly mug on the in the studio.
1: Oh, my
0: shot.
1: Gosh. Put that back. No.
0: Yeah. I'll put it back. I got hat hair. I hadn't had a shower in 2 days. This is that kind of travel where you just get up and go. And you do it, and then you flop, and you get up and go again. Hey, I appreciate all the calls, too. Y'all have been real fun today. We've had a few headlines today by now. People still reacting to the Iran situation. The thing with the minor league baseball team still getting some traction. In York, Pennsylvania, a minor league team just said, the whole team said, we're not wearing the gay jerseys. We're just not doing it. And that doesn't make them anti-gay. That makes them baseball players. They came to play baseball. And now with this forced acceptance of people's sexual positions, suddenly everybody's got a flag for their own sexual positions and their little kinks. They got their own little kink flag, and you got to put their badge on whether you're part of the club or not. These people, they signed up to be part of the York Revolution baseball team, not the Gay Revolution baseball team. So they said they weren't going to do it. So the minor league team had to cancel the game. They forfeited to their opponent for this Pride Night BS. And, you know, look, just stop doing the Pride Nights. Do a Pride Night at your local bar and let the baseball team play baseball. But anyway, they're getting a lot of support from the country. At some point, there's just enough of this stuff. It's an ideological system that thinks it has a right to make you participate. And I remember when the debate used to be, well, you don't have to participate. If you don't like gay marriage, don't get gay married. And I was like, okay. And now they're like, no, you got to wear our colors and you got to come to our things and you have to. You got to bake our cake. Bake me a cake, cake maker. Take my picture, photographer. You have to participate. There's a place to draw these lines. And now it's in both major league and minor league baseball. Plus, I got to say, of all the gay jerseys I've seen, this one may be the gayest. They took the jersey that just says York, the one I'm looking at. It's one of those snap button front jerseys, and it says York on the front. And both the sleeves are complete, just giant rainbow sleeves. These guys are like, hell no, I'm in the minor leagues. I'm not getting paid enough for y'all to take my dignity away and maybe wear the gay jersey. Plus, all their friends are going to see them on social media with the gay on. All right, let's go to the phones. I appreciate your call. That's one of the few outside-the-box stories that we've got going on this afternoon. James is up first this hour over on line three. We'll get some phone calls. Y'all bring it, 545-9950. James, what you got, man?
2: Hey, Leland, I was wondering, do you know if you went over Wolf Creek Pass or not?
0: I don't think so, because I came in out of New Mexico, and came right up through the southern border and didn't get too far into Colorado before we started getting into the mountainous area. We're kind of right at the foothills of all that.
2: Well, you're on Highway 160, right?
0: I think it's 160/550, that kind of highway. Yep.
2: Yeah, that would be east of you. I don't know where you came into Colorado and got on 160, but it's east of you. Do you know if you went through Pagosa Springs? Does that sound familiar?
0: You know, I was telling the story earlier that sometimes it's crazy out west, and in some, even some places in Alabama, you can ride through a town and never see the name of the town on anything. You got to look at your GPS or check out where you are. I don't recall seeing that on anything that I saw this morning. It was just a about a 3.5-4 hour drive up out of Albuquerque this morning.
2: Right, but you'd probably, this would be a mountain pass. You'd know you'd have to climb a pretty good mountain and come down the other side also. So
0: yeah, I don't
2: probably
0: think so.
2: Do you remember doing anything like that?
0: Not this morning. I did some hills, but not anything super big.
2: Okay, yeah. There's actually a song about that, truckers losing their brakes going down that pass and all. Yeah, and you've never heard that song, I guess?
0: What's the song called?
2: It's called Wolf Creek Pass by that C.W. McCall.
0: Well, he did a lot of trucker songs. I knew a lot of his stuff when I was a kid, but don't know that one.
2: Right. He's the one that had Convoy, of course. And yeah,
0: of course.
2: He's got a pretty good song about that pass, and it's pretty interesting if you listen to it. But I was wondering if you had went over that or not. You'd probably know it if you had.
0: Yeah, I do have some treacherous driving to do tomorrow to get further north, and I'm all ready. I'm ready to go. Ready to do it. I'm watching my brakes. Not let them get hot. Let the engine do the work, and let's get over this thing.
2: Oh, okay. You got a Jake brake?
0: Yep.
2: Oh, you do? Oh, good. Okay. Yeah, I'm a trucker. If you haven't. Right now, I'm a nervous wreck. I'm in Birmingham, and it's raining. I'm empty. You can't see, and, yeah, it's terrible.
0: Slow it down, brother. Watch it.
2: Yeah, I have. Hey, which way are you going when you leave Durango? Are you going to go north or west or what?
0: Kind of going north and west. Generally heading toward, I'm going to hang out in Colorado for a few days and do a music festival, and then heading sort of over into Utah and through Salt Lake City and up into Wyoming for several days. And then we're going to be in South Dakota, back into Wyoming, back into Colorado, just making a big loop out here.
2: Okay. You know, you're going to, tomorrow's going to blow your mind, I'm telling you.
0: I know it. Everybody says so.
2: I remember a few years ago, I come out of Utah. And, I mean, I've been all over the country, so I was used to the mountains and everything. But I took a route that I wasn't used to. And I know I got off there at Grand Junction, and I came down just kind of going southeast. And I remember telling my wife that night, I said, I wish you could have seen what I seen today. It's just something else, you know. So,
0: it's beautiful.
2: Anyhow, you'll get to see all that tomorrow. So,
0: well, James, I appreciate you, buddy. Thanks for the advice and the direction, and you hold it down on the road, too. I tell you, some of the worst driving on this whole trip, people ask me all these questions, what are the worst roads? So one of the worst cities that I hate going through is Memphis. Now, Shreveport's got crappy roads, and maybe they've done some paving, and Memphis seemed a little better this time, but it's something about the way the roads kind of jam through there and the way people drive there, and the roads are rough as hell, and just you don't really breathe till you get out toward Oklahoma because it's just bumpy and crazy. But I don't mind the mountain driving as bad as I mind going through some of the cities that are just so rough and crammed up and people raising hell and running around you and all that stuff. All right, who's next? AJ, let me get this for some reason this monitor just did that other caller. There he is, Larry and Gardendale. We'll go to line 4. What's up, Larry?
3: Hey, Leland. First time caller, but I listen to you about every day. But anyway, I grew up in Colorado. And I can't believe that you're in Durango and you're not going to go ride that train up to Silverton.
0: Well, it wasn't really. It was just a stopover to get the radio show done and to take a little rest. And I didn't plan to spend time here. But after seeing it, and we're going to run around here a little bit at night, we're going to probably come back. This will be a stop we'll want to make at some point.
3: That thing will take you back in time.
0: Yeah, I bet.
3: Halfway up, they got to take on water. And then you go up to Silverton and you have lunch. And then they turn the train around and you come back to Durango. So it's an all-day trip.
0: Well, you know,
3: to the Royal Gorge Bridge?
0: Say that again. What was the name of it?
3: Have you been to the Royal Gorge Bridge?
0: No, I don't think so.
3: Down around Canyon City?
0: Nope.
3: That's the world's highest suspension bridge, and it's like 2,000 feet straight down.
0: Where is it in Colorado?
3: It's down by Canyon City.
0: And where's that?
3: Towards Colorado Springs.
0: Gotcha. Okay. No, we haven't gotten that far north yet.
3: you need to do that too. You'll be amazed at the Royal Gorge Bridge. And we used to be able to drive across it, but they won't let us drive across it anymore. You have to walk across it. But when I lived there, we could drive across it. And then another thing, there's a castle called Bishop's Castle,
0: mm-hmm.
3: built by one man. If you need to Google that, it's down at by Westcliff, which is down close to where Canyon City is.
0: Okay.
3: And this one man built this castle by himself. And all the rocks that he used in this castle, he gathered right there in the mountains. So all them rocks that are free, of course, he had to truck them in. And then he put a fire-breathing dragon at the top of it, so at the he can fire up this thing, and it'll blow smoke over the highway, and you can see it for miles away. And it's just a neat thing to see because it's free, and it's in around Westcliff. So if you ever get in that area, you need to do that too. So anyway, you're in my favorite state. But I've been in Alabama for 30 years now, so I guess this is home now. So
0: it is now.
3: I just wanted to call in and. So you're in the most beautiful state around.
0: Thank you, Larry. I appreciate that, buddy. A lot of good advice tonight.
3: All
0: and
3: right.
0: Since we are going to track back through here, coming back from north, maybe I can put some of these stops on there. We haven't built that. Let's go to Robin, Trustville, AJ. We'll go ahead and flip the call. We haven't built out some of the stops yet on the back half of the tour, so I might be able to squeeze some of that in. What the radio show is going to dictate, though, so we've got to get to locations where we can get the show produced, and it's less vacation for that part than just a rolling kind of work trip, which is still fun and a little bit of a challenge, but I love it. I love shaking things up. Here's Rob in Trustville. What's up, Rob?
4: Hey, Leland. Thanks for taking my call. I used to be stationed out at Fort Carson.
0: Yeah.
4: And there's a guy out there that he's known as the most armed man in America and has the largest private military museum in the country. And the thing about this guy's museum is that everything works. His name's Dragon Man. You got to check this dude out. He's got videos and stuff. He's on YouTube and all that. But it's Dragon Man, and he's a Class 7 arms dealer. This dude has Machine Gun Mondays. You can go out there and shoot a minigun on his gun range. Dude's unbelievable. And he's also the guy's got a machine shop, he's got a hot rod museum, and his military museum. You'd love it. Absolutely incredible.
0: Yeah, all those things are up my alley. Where is it now? What town? Where are we?
4: It's in Colorado Springs, next to Fort Carson. It's called Dragon Man. Dragon Arms, Dragon Man, Dragon Land, And when you look at this guy, you're going to be like, holy cow, it's amazing. This dude even has... Like, he's got weapons from every military conflict that America's been in. And he's even got in his World War II room, he's even got the nerve agent gas that they used in the gas chambers that the Nazis used. He's
0: Good
4: got
0: Lord.
4: Some of that. Dude's got he's got everything. I'm serious. It's unreal.
0: Well, you know what? I'm telling you, I'm trying to pick a stop somewhere in that area after I think I'm coming through Golden. And if it works out, I may reach out to them, and we may do a show there. We may take the cameras, take the radio show, and just do a show on that side if you'll let me do it.
4: Yeah, trust me, the museum is unlike anything you've ever seen.
0: I love it.
4: It's unbelievable.
0: I'm taking notes, buddy. I'm on it.
4: Yes, sir. Hope you go.
0: All right.
4: Have a good
0: Thank you, Rob. Thank you, man. Yes, listen to all the good advice I'm getting this afternoon. Let me give you all some good advice, and that is if you need some heating and air work done and in the thick of summer, you could just don't be lazy like me and not get your service work done. Now, I lean on that a lot because I just think it's good advice. I mean, I do that with my sons, too. I'm like, take care of your air conditioner. I'm turning into my granddad. But it's just true. I was lazy on a previous home and just never did any service until the thing blew up. And so here comes the real meat of summer, and it needs to be efficient. You're going to save on your bills, and you're going to stretch out the life of that unit by taking care of it. 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
10: We have a couple of wrecks on Highway 280. One is eastbound after Hugh Daniel Drive. The other, 280 East after Chelsea Road. We have a 9-minute delay downtown on 65 South in between 17th Street South and Green Springs Avenue. And I'm Phil Carter in the Traffic Center.
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0: It's 524, leading live, turning it in five. All-American medals next up here on the show. Man, these guys can knock out a steel building for you if you've got something to build. Whether it's a shed on your property or you got some acreage and you want a steel sort of pole barn. Now, I'm going to tell you, I was so foolish when I was starting my barn project. I thought it had to be a classic wooden barn. I didn't want a tacky metal building. That was just my pretense. Until I did some homework, and every friend I had that had built a building like this says, no. You can make the steel pole barn look amazing. It doesn't have to look like a machine shop. It can really look nice. And I was able to pull that off. There's so many colors and variations and architectural things you can do. But the benefit is to get the speed of construction because it goes right up. And, of course, the durability of steel. Any of those wooden projects are going to cost three times as much. And they're going to rot. They're going to fade. You're going to be painting them and maintaining them. I hadn't had to think twice about the steel. It just does its job. And that's what you want, too, is low maintenance, easy entry cost. And there are a number of things they can help you design at All American. Because they're fully integrated, they're going to do the design work. That'll dictate your budget. And then once you've got all your zoning, if you need that, or your financing, if you need that, and all set up, they will produce that building in their factories right here in Alabama and bring it to you on their trucks, taking ownership of the whole thing. They take a lot of pride in their fully integrated setup, and they'll get that building built right. You're going to get a better price. You're going to get more customization, which is the name of the game if you really want to do something creative with it. And, of course, you're going to get quick delivery. They're faster on their turnaround in both the plans, the stamped plans, and the delivery of the building than some of the big guys. I like these guys. They're total patriots. Two families that go back to the 1960s putting up buildings. It's All American Metals. Now, you can get them at aa-metal.com, whether it's a private sort of residential application like I have, or even commercial warehouse space, retail space, all of it. 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All right. I didn't even know this happened today, and one of our listeners sent me this clip from online. Apparently, some lady ran her car into the pond on 280. I'm trying to figure out where this pond is. There's some retention ponds. They use the Best Buy on 280 as a locator. But it was this morning, and there was a big traffic jam, and somebody just lost control and ran their SUV. I can't tell. This looks maybe like a Ford into the pond. I always wondered how deep that pond was, AJ. And now I know it's about car deep. Because in this photograph, they said it's a woman. I can't really see. The picture's a little fuzzy. Looks like they had to crawl out and get on top of the roof and wait to get rescued. And that caused, of course, a backup on 280 this morning, too. Somebody snapped that photo. I think this is that retention pond around that office complex, sort of across the street from the 280 and the Lowe's. I can see the Walmart in the background, so I'm pretty sure. I used to walk around this area sometimes. It's a good place to go. Take a little stroll, and I'm sure the people in the office building got a thrill out of that. I don't know if this is weather-related, but most likely, if you lose control and come off 280 right there, there's a big embankment. Oh, now I see the tracks. So she was heading inbound and somehow went across that grass, across the sidewalk, and into the pond and spun around because the car is facing the other way. Good Lord, she must have floated. Some of y'all will be doing that this afternoon if you don't watch it, too. Heavy rain fall right now all over the Birmingham metro. Let me pull up the radar again and take another quick look. The good news tonight, we haven't had, that I can see, a single flood warning this afternoon. The highest potential was probably this last little round. Now, tomorrow's still under a flood watch all day today because there are more rounds of this rain coming through. And you see all the rain we've had. Not like in Louisiana, but it's been a lot. So, yeah, the backside of this should be done before 7 o'clock, and you get a little bit of drying and maybe can get out and get some stuff done. But be careful. Hydroplaning is the real deal, and you don't want to do that out there on the roads this afternoon. 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
10: We have a crash on Pinson Valley Parkway northbound at Winewood Road, and the center and left turn lane are blocked. We have an overturned vehicle on Highway 231 at Pope's Chapel Road, and a 17-minute delay downtown on 65 South. Stop-and-go traffic between 3rd Avenue and Lakeshore Drive. I'm Phil Carter in the traffic center.
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11: We're at the end of the line. He has decided that Iran's not going to make a deal. He has, at the behest of Pakistan, held off and held off and held off, and he has decided they are not going to sign a deal. So he's about to...
12: He's tired of waiting. He was very patient for Donald Trump.
11: Very. I mean, overly patient. I did not expect that.
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0: All right, till 5:36. We're getting ready to wrap this sucker up this afternoon. We got to check in with Thomas one more time. Here's we do generally this time every day. Thomas, what's happening in your world this afternoon?
1: Hey, man, we're trying to stay dry in all this rain, which I know we've been needing it for sure. But man, it has been a dreary day today. But hey, we needed the rain for sure. Hey, but it has been a fantastic day. Had lots of phone calls today. And one of your listeners gave us a call, and man, they were looking for a mortgage. Been looking for some help. They were a business owner, and you know, like most smart business owners, they write a lot of their income off. And they had heard us a few weeks ago when we were talking about bank statement loans, and so they gave us a call and they said, "Hey, we heard you talking about being able to buy a home, but they needed a refinance, and they own two different properties, and they needed some cash out to do some, they were going to look at doing some investment. And they said, hey, can you do a cash out on the bank statement loan? And we said, absolutely. They said, well, we've got two different properties we want to do cash out on. Is that something that you guys can do? And we said, absolutely. So we're getting that done for them right now. And so we're doing their primary residence and doing another property that they own. And so, man, that is something that we love helping people on, and I'm glad we have such a great product doing bank statements where if you do write off a lot of your income and you're not able to use your tax returns, we can use your bank statements, whether it's a refinance or a home purchase. We can use those bank statements as your income over the last, use 12 months bank statements as your average income, and use for refinance just like we can on a purchase. So I'm glad they were listening. 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So give us a call today if that's something we can help you guys with, 205-859-8859 or savewithstockton.com.
0: 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Thomas, we appreciate you, my friend. You stay dry, and we'll chat with you later.
1: All right, man. Yes, sir.
0: Bye-bye. All right, there's Thomas tonight. Yeah, they're always helping people. And one more thing about that is do those pre-approvals. And I don't mean this sort of, I mean a true approval. When they put you through the ringer and you know how much you can afford, it's like money in your hand if you're going to go make a offer on a house. And I have seen many times in real estate where a seller will take a little less money for a known deal than speculate on somebody that's trying to offer more that may not be able to get it together financially. It's a bird in the hand kind of approach, and that's just true. So if you're out there kicking tires on houses this summer, make sure you do that. Okay, I'm hesitant to stray too far away from the ongoing weather situation. I'm kind of looking here to see if anything has happened. It says blah blah. You know, the real severe stuff, the frightening looking stuff, is all down in Louisiana, South Alabama, far South Alabama, some of Mississippi. We're seeing water rescues going on right now. There've been some tornado damage. We had a tornado earlier in the week in the same area down in South Alabama, down around Ozark. It was small, but it was a tornado nonetheless. So Tropical System Arthur bringing more rain to the area tomorrow as well. And so the flash flood watch, just bears repeating one more time, is going to go through tomorrow. So that just means conditions are favorable. And if we get one of these sudden incidents, you could find yourself in a flash situation. So we'll get through it. I was looking at the long term, and there's possibilities of rain through next week. I think we're just going to have one of those wet kind of summers, and it's just going to be like that. That's how it is. 545-9950 if you want to get on in the show. Y'all get on in here, and we'll take a few more phone calls, and then I'm going to be done. AJ, who's in for me tomorrow? I don't have the full schedule of the guest host that are hanging out. You got a clue? Do you know at all?
2: April Marie. She's going to be for all the way up until the 2nd.
0: Good for her. She is so good and confident and a friend. And, you know, I'll tell you, it's with Jeff Poor the other day, and when you have to leave your you know, show's very personal to these show hosts. You put a lot into it, and it's, you know, bears your name a lot of times. And to just walk away from it and try to relax and not keep up with things and know you're in good hands with both the day-to-day news and the audience. It's a good feeling when you do what we do. I know some of you have jobs where you can just take a week off and then just pick your work back up, but somebody's got to do your job for you and other occupations, and this just happens to be one of them. And so summertime, we're always, I don't know that we ever, sometimes during a whole summer, we'll rarely have any weeks and we're all still on a normal schedule when we rotate our vacations in and out. And I won't get a chance to say much to the audience before the 4th, but y'all go out there and have a good time. You know, I've heard people criticize folks that are out on the 4th barbecuing and boating and whatever people decide to do, cooking out, whatever you want to call it. But that's what the 4th was about. I mean, it's a celebration. It's our freedom. And the freedom to do what? The freedom is whatever you want to do. So enjoy it and be safe. And as AJ and I have told you for almost 17 years, if you light the firecracker, throw the firecracker. Don't hold on to it. That goes bad every single time. Boaters, man, y'all be careful out there. We've already had some tragic incidents this year on the lakes and whatnot. But see if you can squirrel away a little bit of time. I look at some of the stupid things that are happening in our politics today, especially this rise of these socialists over on the Democrat side. And the one thing that's really occurring to me, and I'm looking at the age ranges of the folks that are participating in this, and it's that we were, I even had

fall of the wall, we took for granted. My oldest sons were born after the fall of the wall. It was a whole different world they were born into. And I think we just, through osmosis, assumed they would know these things. We just assumed they would understand that. And so the ominous threat that was the Soviet Union and the Soviet bloc countries was so clearly obvious to us. The abuses and the outrages and the failures on every front, their economic system, their industrial base, their healthcare system, it was a worldwide joke. And we got to see it. Then it went away in a way because of the fall of the wall and the breakup of the European Union. And it re-established itself under a different brand and a different promise all over the world. Even though it continued to fail, it didn't do so as spectacularly as what we saw. And I believe my generation, and I'm as guilty as anybody else, just assume, well, we kicked the commies' ass. Reagan won that without firing a shot. The world's a better place now. But it's like any other cancer, and that's the best description of it. It will metastasize wherever it can plant its cells, and it's trying to make a comeback in this country. So the whole point of that little speech is to try to stop and study yourself, brush up on the founders, that hot July 4th, the bravery that it took to do that 250 years ago. They knew it was certain death if they signed that document. Some refused to do it, but they had had enough. And they could not have known, sitting in that hot room with all the tension that was going on in Philadelphia and the fear, the different interests that they had. They had the agricultural states in the South and the moneyed industrial and banking states of the North. You know, they had different interests, different ties with England, different threat levels. Some had port cities that could be invaded by the Brits immediately with their navy. We didn't have a navy. We didn't have anything but some willpower. And I say we because those are our forefathers, all of us, black, white. We're all in a better place today. We live in the greatest country in the world in the most luxurious and convenient times, despite the bad economy. We've got diseases that we take for granted that are just cured, that are just over, conveniences that have spoiled us rotten. And those people couldn't have conceived what was about to happen if they fought this superpower off. They just wanted to not be taxed so much. They wanted to be left alone. They didn't want to live under a king where they didn't feel that they had power anymore. And so they did what they did. And it started with that document. It was one of the bravest acts of humankind, one of the most transformative things in human history, because it changed the world. The fact that they did that day, that they signed that document and moved forward, and a lot of them wound up arrested and incarcerated and losing their livelihoods because the war was brutal and it was ugly and we barely won it. And then they had to figure out how to put a country together. They didn't even thought that far. I don't even think they knew. It's like the dog that chases the car and then it catches one. I mean, it was like, they just did it, and they did it because it was the right to do, and they sought God, and they studied history, and they knew there was a better way to do this thing. And they didn't invent it, but they created a system that had never been seen before, and it flipped the pyramid of power on its head, and it flipped it upside down. And it changed the way the whole world saw how power should be meted out and what can happen when people are left to their own devices to survive and keep what they earn and invent and create and be industrious and be free and speak their minds and defend themselves. The world had never really seen that before. It was a world of brutality and feudal fights and lords and rank and a caste system, and you couldn't rise. There was no upward mobility. Even, you know, a lot of folks want to get into ethnic arguments nowadays about our history. These were white people oppressing white people, and these were white people that signed that document to fight white people over that oppression. It wasn't anything to do with them being the oppressors. They were sick of it. And they created something that over time has been stress tested and has always proven to be durable and worthy. And it changed the world. I've given this speech so many times on the show, I get so fired up. We were pooping in the woods when this country, when they signed that document. We didn't have modern plumbing systems. We were farming with the same basic farming techniques that were being used during Jesus's days when he walked the earth 1776 years earlier. We had the basic

0: basically the same terrace farming and rotational crop farming techniques that we had then. Not much had changed, and the world exploded in innovation. The Industrial Revolution was what made this country powerful and rich. Factories, inventions, electricity, manned flight, all that stuff came from us because people were set free, and it started on that day. It started because of those brave people, and they didn't do it to create a superpower. They weren't standing in that room and said, man, if we just do this, we could become the most powerful nation in the world. We could become the richest and strongest and most fierce nation that ever. They didn't do it for those reasons. They did it for very similar reasons to the way some of y'all are frustrated today. And we quit teaching that lesson. There have been so many attacks on our system. The founders themselves, when they were putting the Constitution together, didn't believe we could handle all this freedom. I think it was Ben Franklin was asked publicly, and there's a depiction of this in the John Adams movie where a guy says, Mr. Franklin, what kind of government do we have, sir? Because they were in there trying to figure out what form we would have. Would there be a king? Would there be a dictator? Would it be centralized? How would representation be meted out? And Franklin was asked, what kind of government are y'all discussing in there? What have you come up with? And he said, a republic, if you can handle it, or if it lasts. I forget the exact quote. If it can last, I think it's the way he put it. They knew that if left to their better angels, sometimes men can be very fallible and could screw this thing up. But they were going to take a chance on it, that you wouldn't have the heavy hand of some central power telling you how to live your life. And now all these years later, 250 years later, you've got these ignorant kids, largely under 35 years old, that think that we should have more central power, that we should have government dictating and providing and comforting us and giving us security, which it never can. It can never give us security. That's up to you. That's what the founders believed, and we're still at that crossroads. So talk to your kids about this stuff. Find some presentation that explains it. Find a book and just dig into it and read it. Start quoting it at the dinner table. Heck, have dinner. Put your phones down and talk to your kids this holiday season. Because if we're going to make it to 300, and some of us won't live to see that, we got a lot of work to do. We've got to fend off a lot of other threats to what the founders set forth. And amazingly, we're still able to do 250 years later. Southern Skies Dermatology, bringing you the show tonight. Y'all go get checked for skin cancer. Summer's here, and we're out in the sun a lot more. Of course, not nowadays. There is no sun. But when it comes back, the risk of damage is always there. And as you grow older, your ability to fight it off and deal with it, it gets harder and harder for your body. 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
11: 14-minute delay downtown on 65 South between 3rd Avenue and Lakeshore Drive. Stop-and-go traffic there. We have a crash on Pinson Valley Parkway northbound after Winewood Road. The center lane and left turn lane are blocked. We also have a wreck on 20 West at exit 140 in Leeds. I'm Phil Carter in the Traffic Center.
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0: Dude, one more time from my man Danny Knowles. Up a little bit today on the Dow. The market's loving all this talk about an Iran deal, even though the rest of us are running skeptical. We'll see what it does over the next few days. Oil's still coming down. Danny Knowles and his team are ready to help you with your investments. And look, they do take people, if you're going to wildcat a little bit and you want to have some stuff placed and you've got a more aggressive strategy, they'll talk to you about those things. 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Good bunch of folks over there, thenowlesgroup.com. The quote, I botched the quote from Franklin. It was, a republic if you can keep it. That was my patriotic wife gave me the exact quote. She was listening. I hope she wasn't listening to the part about how scary the drive is going to be tomorrow. That's all I'm saying. AJ, she might come back on a plane and just host the show for me while I drive out here. She doesn't like that stuff.
1: But she's in good hands, though. She'd be all right.
0: I can drive this thing. Hey, man, y'all enjoy the next couple of weeks, and we're going to have some fun shows out here. And, AJ, hold it down, brother, and I will talk to you soon.
1: All right, man. Enjoy your time off. Enjoy out west, and I'll talk to you again on the radio. Stay tuned for Breaking Bread coming up next. Goodbye, AJ.

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3: U.S. Congressman Barry Moore is defending the San Francisco Major League Baseball players who put Bible references on their uniforms that they were made to wear to promote Pride Month. The players, Landon Roop, J.T. Brubaker, and Ryan Walker, all wrote references to Genesis 9, which is the story of the flood, Noah and the Ark, and God's rainbow in the sky as a sign of his mercy to mankind. Moore spoke on WVNN on the Yaffe program about the blowback these players have been receiving for referencing the Bible.
4: Well, it reminds me of Tim Tebow when he kneeled on the sideline and said a prayer. I mean, it's just the left is not tolerant at all. They are all about free speech as long as you're saying what they want you to say. And the minute you push back on that, that becomes an issue. So they're very hypocritical. They claim they're for civil liberties, but you have, when the left, as long as it's their message, yeah, they're for free speech. But anytime you speak out, especially if you're a Christian or you try to share your faith, or you push back against this woke, crazy left agenda, then in some kind of way, that's not tolerated in the most tolerant, supposedly, group in our society. But they're the least tolerant in reality.
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3: A Trinity man has been sentenced to 20 years in prison for the sexual abuse of a child under the age of 12 in Morgan County. Romaldo Jimenez was given the maximum sentence possible under state law. He was convicted earlier this month. I'm Andrea Tice.
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0: Welcome into the fastest hour in radio. Tate Buds, AJ, JD, Will C. Will is having technical difficulties, but he will try to join us here shortly. And today is JD's birthday. Happy birthday, JD!
1: That's all I got.
0: Yeah, are
1: that's
0: you wearing the little happy birthday little cone hat?
1: Were you on the show? Yes. Been wearing it all day.
0: It's my birthday. Did you tell everybody it's your birthday? Did you get all your free birthday food?
1: I did not. I don't. Do you get free birthday food?
0: Yeah, some at certain locations. Yeah, you get free birthday food. Now, honestly, somebody had to remind me. I used to go to like Red Robin. They used to give you the free burger they used to give you the free burger for your birthday. Yeah, every birthday I would do that and be there like, you know, I know it's really supposed to get one for your birthday. But then I was like, yeah, my birthday was like 2 weeks ago and I never used mine.
1: Yeah.
0: That's probably the reason why they shut down anyway.
1: I did come in today and I noticed that the door to my office was closed.
0: Mm-hmm.
1: Which I don't normally, I'm not a closed office door kind of guy. You know what I mean?
0: Yeah.
1: I like to, you know, I like the people that I work with
0: to hear you yell.
1: To know that to know that they are welcome.
0: Right.
1: You know.
0: They are welcome to shut the hell up.
1: Yeah, they are welcome to be as quiet as possible when they walk by my door. Not to brag, but there's actually two doors in my office, and they're both usually open.
0: Mm-hmm.
1: But I noticed the door was closed this morning, and I just sent a picture of what I walked into this morning when I got to the store. Daniel had put some very rainbowy,
0: oh gosh,
1: birthday thing, like just super gay.
0: He must be thinking that you're going to California or something like that.
1: Right. He did give me a card and a present. The bag said, pretend you like this, which may be my most favorite bag. But
0: Okay, so you sent the picture, and that is hilarious.
1: Yeah, his balloons. I mean, helium balloons. He's like, hello. He's like, man, I didn't realize.
0: Got you, Will.
1: He's like, I was gonna try and fill the office up with balloons, but I didn't have enough helium.
0: But it's kind of funny, right? So it almost looked like one of those carny little.
1: It does
0: because you get the guns in the background.
1: Yeah,
0: you got the balloons, and
1: there's a pink bunny suit over there that we made Cole wear during Christmas time to be the because he looked like Ralphie from a Christmas or what is it?
0: Christmas story? Christmas story. Yeah.
1: Yeah. Yeah.
0: Oh, that is that's hilarious.
1: I mean, it's an eclectic background,
0: yeah,
1: if you will.
0: Yeah. But you know what? But you got to be able to have fun like that on your birthday. You know what I'm saying? So that's good that y'all were able to have fun and laugh and make memories like that, you know.
1: Yeah.
0: So
1: it's pretty funny.
0: But that is pretty hilarious cuz they got like, because I would think they would give you, like, balloons that are shaped like guns or something like that, or computers or something like that.
2: You absolutely should have had somebody in there today making balloon gun things. That would have been awesome.
0: That would have been great. That
1: would have been expensive, considering the rain and the four people we had come in the store today. That would have been a very bored clown. And I've already got bored clowns anyways, you know, so what I should have done is just had Daniel or Corin learn how to make balloon animals or balloon guns,
2: right?
1: So yeah, well, it was good.
2: Well, happy birthday to you.
1: Well, thank you. The big 44 today.
2: 44.
1: Mm-hmm.
2: Mm-hmm. And AJ, you're 45?
0: Six.
2: You're 46.
0: Yes.
1: Mm-hmm.
2: I don't know why. I guess it's just because you act so cantankerous sometimes that it makes me older. Think that you're the oldest one of us.
0: He's short and grumpy. Oh, we gotta say that.
1: Oh, were you talking to me? I thought you were talking about AJ.
0: No, he's talking about you.
2: No, I'm talking about you.
1: Oh, yeah. No, I mean,
0: we need to change that. Don't get me wrong. We got to change that Weird Al Yankovic song, "A White and Nerdy," to "Short and Grumpy."
2: Short and grumpy.
1: Short and grumpy. No, I mean, don't get me wrong. Like, I do not like things on my lawn.
0: I do not like green eggs and ham.
1: Nope. No, I don't. So.
0: That'd be a good children's book.
1: There are very few things I could care less about than a birthday. It's just not something that I'm, you know.
2: Could you name a few of those for us? I'm just interested. You since you brought it up, I don't know about you, AJ, but I'd like to know a few of the things that he's less interested in than his birthday.
0: Yeah, let's do that. Well, hype probably is one of them.
1: What's that?
0: Never mind. I said hype.
1: Pawn shops. You know. You get one on your birthday,
2: oh,
1: right?
2: Oh, God. I love this radio show so
1: much. Oh, shots fired.
2: I don't know what to do with myself.
3: Wow.
2: I'm in the closet right now.
0: Oh, you about to come out?
1: No. I don't get too wrapped around the axle about any of these any of the holidays. I mean,
0: your birthday's a holiday?
1: It's a day.
0: Oh.
1: You know. So.
2: Well, it's a day that your family is very happy. That happened, and we are as well. I don't want to. I guess I'll tell you. I got you some seasonings to go with the other seasonings that I got you.
1: Yeah, those are also quickly expiring in the cabinet as well.
0: All right. Well, JD. Since today is your birthday, we do have a caller. On the line. Sweet. That wants to talk to you.
1: I bet it's April Murray.
0: 545-9950. I don't know. Let's find out. Welcome to Breaking Bread.
4: Well, hello. It's your lovely coworker or your employee, Daniel.
1: Mm. Oh. He's got a sweet voice on the radio. That's right.
4: So, two things. I know something else JD doesn't like. He doesn't like that nobody knows that he's on the radio.
1: Because that happened today.
4: And then, two, I put all the balloons in there because it's a gift that keeps on giving because you can't reach them.
1: Oh, yeah. Oh, yeah. That's right. No. I was going to try and get them, but I didn't have a step ladder and I wasn't about to try and jump and get them. So,
0: you should have just shot them down. just pull out your weapon and just start, you know, planking them.
4: We're still waiting on that desk pop, so. One day, we'll get it.
1: I'm surprised one of you clowns haven't done it. That's funny.
4: No, happy birthday, Jenny.
1: Thank you very much. It's much appreciated.
0: All right, thank you, Daniel.
1: I'm a bundle of joy, so.
0: We can hear it in your voice.
1: Yeah.
0: Yeah, you got to keep that excitement down. You got to keep
2: it. Hey, our brother Malik on Facebook wishes you a happy 44th. And agreed with me because he felt like you had been using the senior citizens discount for a minute now.
1: Man.
2: So, happy birthday from Malik.
1: I feel like I'm a lot funnier than an old dude.
0: I mean, like,
1: thank you,
0: dudes,
1: Malik.
0: Can be
1: I appreciate it.
0: Oh, grumpy dudes.
2: Malik and Daniel, tens of the people that know that JD's on the radio and wish them a happy birthday. Look at all that.
1: We had a customer come in today, too. So he's like, oh, man, I listen to 95. I'm out all day long. I'm like, yeah. and he keeps talking to us. He's like, oh, man, Breaking Bread. All I was like, yeah, okay.
0: He did not know that you was Jamie.
1: He's like, what? What? I'm like, yep, been on there for a minute. It's all right.
0: It's all right. Well, the more and more you start talking more on the radio, people will start recognizing who you are.
2: Sure. I feel like we should have purchased him jdisontheradio.com for his birthday, and we could have built out the whole site.
0: But people still
1: wouldn't
0: find it.
1: Y'all would have gotten nowhere on that.
2: I'd have got a bot to do it.
1: You'd have hit me up, been like, hey, man, can you build a website for me real quick?
2: Can you build a website for yourself for your birthday?
1: Yeah, right? Yeah. Like the perfect dad present on Bill Maher website.
2: Yeah. And it wanted to get you something special for your birthday.
0: Right.
2: And then you wouldn't be happy with the way we did it.
0: And then we'll hand it to you. Be like, hey, look what we got you.
1: Yeah, see? This is why I'm not excited about these things.
2: you'd change it all anyway, so we might as well just let you do it to start with.
1: Be like, move.
0: All right, we got to play some traffic. It's kind of wet outside.
1: It is.
0: Yeah, so it's slipping and sliding, so take your time to your destination, wherever you may be, whether it's home, getting something good to eat, or just you still at work, like, you know, I'm still stuck up here. Yeah, so 205-545-9950. Jack, we're going to get you on this other side. We got to pay some bills real quick. 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
0: Welcome back into Breaking Bread. 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Yes, JD is on the radio. 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All right, just a couple of things you should know. One, it is JD's birthday. We're trying to let everybody know that because the gift that we want to try to give him is that people know that he's on the radio.
1: You know what y'all could have got me?
0: What?
1: Was a new intro to the show.
0: Yeah, I didn't have time for all that.
2: At this point, it's more fun to complain about it.
0: Right.
1: It is. It really is. I mean, it's just, it gets funnier every time.
0: Yeah. Just one of these days. You know, honestly, I think I do have a new intro. I just haven't had time to like put it together. So
1: I still want just the intro and then leave the intro like it is. And I just want you to do the, like at the end, a voiceover. Where he just says, and JD. Like, I just.
2: It'd be funnier if you did that.
1: Yeah.
2: Like, if oh, I could you do know, that. If you were like.
1: Yes, I could do that.
2: And JD, dadgummit.
0: Oh, hi, I'm JD.
2: you know what concerns me about that, though, AJ? And I don't know if you've ever correlated this, but, like, it wasn't but, like, 3 months after we added Leslie to the official intro.
0: Mm-hmm.
2: Dipped.
0: Yep. I think that's the reason why I haven't done it yet, because every time I change the intro, someone decides to like, you know what? Yeah, I think I need to go do something else. So
1: I've got a financial interest in this though, so
0: well true. I mean everybody else had a financial interest too.
2: Jody got it. He was like, oh yeah. I'm gonna go be a dad. Hey, do you know Jody owns a rock quarry now?
1: Does he really?
2: Yeah, he's out there every day busting rocks. I mean, there's a master plan, and that's part of the reason why I love Jody. But yeah, Jody went from slinging RVs to busting rocks in the quarry every day.
1: Oh, that's right, because they sold that, didn't they?
2: Mm-hmm. Yeah.
1: I wonder if he'd get me a sledgehammer, and I could just go out there and bust some rocks.
0: Probably so.
1: Huh. Now I probably. Where is it?
2: I think it's in Jasper.
1: Oh, yeah. No, I'm not driving that far to bus rocks. Nope. Ain't going to happen. I mean, I get trees delivered to the store, so.
0: You might drop some rocks over at the store.
1: Yeah, but then when the guys come and cut the grass, I'm going to end up with broken windows.
2: Yeah.
1: And they're already cutting around a bunch of trees. So, like, I could just imagine them being like, what is this dude doing?
0: Hey, don't worry about it. I'm building a secret bunker.
1: I do the radio show from an undisclosed location.
0: It puts the lotion on the skin or gets the hose again. Stop asking questions.
2: Hey, for real, though, that was the best Brendan Fraser movie, was that one where his family lived underground or whatever, and he had to go up top for food, you know, and it had that hot girl in it. You know what I'm talking about?
0: Sure.
1: Mm-mm.
0: Yeah.
2: It had Christopher Walken.
0: I don't know what you're saying.
2: Anyway, all right, whatever.
0: That was my.
2: It was good. I forget what it's called.
0: Yeah. Well, we'll check it out. Yeah. All right. Just a couple of things, real quick. Again, it is JD's birthday. Yes, he is on the radio, so he probably won't be at the store tomorrow. Or are you gonna be at the store tomorrow, JD?
1: Yeah.
0: Yeah.
1: Sure enough, I don't take the month off for a day off for.
0: I didn't know. You know, it's Juneteenth tomorrow too, so I didn't know if he was gonna be celebrating that because you know, you're a blur now, so.
1: Oh, I do get extra holidays.
0: Yes, you do.
1: Ooh.
0: Yes.
1: No, I'll be there.
0: I mean, hey, that's all right. Everybody go to Redland Rifle and go check out JD and say, you're that guy that's on the radio.
1: Yeah.
0: Yeah.
1: Buy yourself a birthday present.
0: Kings Hawaiian is dropping a new Butter Buns. I like like a good butter bun.
1: I know, but they can just leave that alone. Those things are already so good.
2: Filter yeah. still working. Check.
0: I mean, look, butter buns are like very good. It's very savory. Very soft. And in the words of JD, moist.
2: Steamy.
1: Moisty.
0: All right, Aldi is giving away free blind boxes. Not blind boxes filled with groceries.
2: They can't find the grocery cart?
0: No. So you walk in there blind and you just grab a box. I don't know how I feel about that because, like, you buy this box, this mystery box, right? And you have no idea what the heck is in it.
2: Like, and it's like kind of like chopped for grocery shopping.
0: Right, right. So it's like, but only for a limited time. So on the 22nd of June until the 25th, the new Aldi blind boxes, you can go ahead and pick them up. They got the snack blind boxes. They got the fiber blind box. They got the protein and the mystery box.
1: You just eat the box?
0: I guess. Like, when you get it, you just like, it's everything that you just hate. Like, for me, I'd be mad that it was nothing but shrimp in it. I'd be so mad. Man, what the hell is this? Like, I don't want this.
1: And it'd be Aldi shrimp, too.
0: Right, right.
1: So, could be just past the expiration date.
2: But you get your quarterback.
0: Oh, yeah. At least I get
1: yeah,
0: that
1: you
0: back.
1: Do. That's actually a really smart idea.
2: It's the smartest. I mean, the whole Aldi concept.
1: It
2: is really masterful.
0: Until you check out, then you're like, oh, crap.
1: Oh, that's so true. Oh, the checkout process. That's,
0: you're like, wait a minute. How am I going to carry this off to my right. car?
1: And there's only one person at the checkout and 94 people. And it's like,
2: y'all don't bring y'all's own bags to the grocery store?
0: I be forgetting sometimes. I be forgetting that, you know, you have when you get to the checkout line, I got to find, like, the discarded boxes that are, like, in the back. You just, like, start piling stuff on there. And I go, like, two oranges that are just rolling everywhere, you know.
2: Why don't you love Mother Earth?
0: I be forgetting that. I be forgetting.
1: Look, I've heard that those bags are worse than just regular bags.
2: They are.
1: Yeah.
2: And bringing your wife doesn't count.
1: Oh, my God.
0: Wow. Oh, happy anniversary, honey.
1: That's Will. That's Will at BreakingBreadRadio.com.
0: Hey, look, that's why he's hiding in his closet right now.
2: I've told y'all a million times, and like I've been for real in my feelings this week about Father's Day coming up, and just like really missing my dad, and it just never failed. When the folks at the grocery checkout asked him if he wanted a bag, he always looked at my mom and then looked at the clerk and said, "No, I brought my own."
1: Goodness gracious!
0: Wow.
1: Oh, no wonder she wished she would have went with the Frogman.
2: Ribbit, ribbit.
0: Hey, Jack, I'm so sorry. I did not forget about you. We'll get you on the other side. I know he wants to talk about what's our favorite mixed drink. So, Jack, please hold. I know you have been holding already for a long time, but we'll get to you. I promise, on the other side. We're running out of time. So, 205-545-9950 is Breaking Bread. Taste buds on JD's birthday.
1: What?
0: Yes, he is on the radio.
1: Traffic.
0: There you go. It's Breaking Bread, talking 99.5.

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4: 65 South downtown is still an 8-minute delay between 3rd Avenue and Oxmoor. We have a crash on Pinson Valley Parkway northbound. It's after Winewood Road. The center lane and left turn lane are blocked. And we have a crash 459 South after John Hawkins Parkway. Exit 10, the right shoulder's blocked there. I'm Phil Carter in the traffic center.
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8: Yes. Hey, Jack, appreciate you calling us on Breaking Bread.
10: Hey, happy birthday, JD.
11: Oh, thank you.
10: And you were in the military?
11: Yes, sir.
10: What branch?
11: The Marine Corps.
10: Wow. Well, see, I could probably never do anything like that, so thank you for your service.
11: Yeah, appreciate it.
10: Just wondering what y'all's favorite mixed drinks were. I know some people on 99.5 are probably whiskey neat drinkers or something, but if you're on vacation or something, you're going to go ahead and order that expensive drink, what do you get?
7: I like a nice old fashioned. Mm-hmm. If I am someplace tropically located, I don't mind a rum runner or something with a fancy umbrella in it. That don't bother me at all.
8: I like me a good rum and coke, Jack and Coke, old fashioned, Manhattan. Yeah, something like that.
12: I mean, if they're out of Coors Light, I do like an old fashioned. I do. Just bourbon, straight up.
7: Yeah, that's mostly my preference. Yeah. But you know, if I'm feeling sassy, I might pound a Cosmopolitan.
10: Yeah, I hear you, man. I love having a good drink whenever I'm listening to Breaking Bread, so that's why I'm asking. So thanks for having
8: me. So what are you sipping on right now?
7: What you sipping on, Jack?
10: I just had a Madras. I just made some Grey Goose and mixed a little orange juice and cranberry in there.
7: Mm. Nice.
8: I like the gin and juice, too. That's a good one.
7: The goose came strong and then kind of got, it still sells plenty, but it seems like a lot of its notoriety went away. And it's quality vodka.
10: It's been good to me over the years.
7: Quality vodka. Mm-hmm.
12: I used to be a bartender.
10: I came to Las Vegas. I'm actually in Las Vegas. I came out here to be a bartender. I took a bartender school. And it's kind of tough, as Chubb Father can probably attest, you know, if you don't have any experience in the restaurant industry. But I got some other things going on. So, but I at least learned a little bit about mixing. You know, they say, I saw one guy, you know, nobody really likes the taste of liquor, you know, so to speak. Unless you're that bourbon drinker, but you know, you got to mix it with something, make it drinkable. You know, not everybody can shoot it straight. So
8: when we're out in Vegas, what do most people typically drink that you know, known so far?
10: Man, there's 300 different drinks, and one thing that's got me is like the shooters and the layered shots, like B-52s, kamikazes. I mean,
7: you know, I do love a kamikaze.
10: Rainbow shots of 15 different drinks at once, and so it's like everybody, you know, this is the kind of place everybody, that's why I ask, what do you get when you're on vacation? You know, this is where you kind of get that drink. What's that drink you get whenever you you really, you know, just kind of letting loose?
7: Heard that. Hey, Jack, man, listen, we really appreciate the phone call, and I just want you to know I heard you call Leland the other day. And I appreciate you, brother. You keep on keeping on, man. We're here and we're rooting for you, dog.
10: It feels so good to be able to call in and talk to my friends at 99.5. And it's a sunny day. And what do you say? 1 foot forward, sunny side up.
7: Sunny side up, 1 foot in front of the other.
10: There you go.
8: Well, all right, Jack. Hey, much success to you out there in Vegas.
10: Thank you, man.
7: All right, brother.
10: All right.
12: Thanks, Jack. Yo, I bartended at the Bluegill in down at the Causeway.
7: Yeah.
12: And they really should have put me through some classes because so have y'all ever heard of the Tip Tops? It's a band.
8: Mhm. All right, so what happened?
12: They would draw so many people, and it would just be slammed. And we'd be back on that. We'd be out on that back bar, and people. They would, like Jack was saying, like all this layered stuff, and they're like, "Can I get that?" And I'm like, "What color is it?" I would just throw like vodka and orange juice and whatever color it was supposed to be. That's what they got. I was the worst bartender ever.
8: But did you make a lot of money, though? Because both sides were really about how drunk you
12: were. Tip-top nights were good. Yeah, I eventually got let go, but that's all right. I don't blame them.
8: They didn't give you that that book to tell you what to do to make, well, mix, how to mix the drinks?
12: Dude, there's like 1,000 people on the back porch. Like, the last thing I'm going to do is open this book. Like, what are you looking at? No, I'm like, what color is it? It's bad. Got it.
7: There was a spot down there back in the day when we used to play down there called Picklefish. It was so freaking good. The pizza and the sandwiches.
12: Where was that?
7: It's wonderful. Down on in Mobile, down in down off of
12: like Dolphin Street or something.
7: Yeah. Yeah. Did you ever? I know that there's an age difference. So you probably didn't. But did you ever hang out at the original Monsoons before it burned?
12: No.
7: So many good shows there.
12: I did not.
7: Always one of my favorite places to play. And we played the one that they tried to redo after that. And it just wasn't the same. We used to play, we had kind of a standing gig down there for several years at the garage.
12: I used to love the garage.
7: On Joe Kane Day.
12: Yeah.
7: Yeah.
12: Yeah. Drank many a Coors Light at the garage.
7: Mobile's scene, the downtown scene was just always fantastic to me. I was always kind of jealous. It's always what I wanted Birmingham to be. And Birmingham in the 90s, you know, down on the south side and whatnot, it wasn't bad, but it just wasn't Mobile. It just seemed like there was just so much happening all the time.
12: We got, especially Mardi Gras, man. I remember growing up, like we'd go spend all day down there. And we'd go to every parade, I mean, the whole nine yards.
7: Have you taken the girls?
12: No.
7: You should.
12: No.
8: You know what I mean? Mobile's Mardi Gras is a little bit more family friendly than, you know.
7: It's a lot more family friendly.
12: Oh, yeah,
7: sure.
12: It is.
8: Or even
12: for
8: the one
12: sure,
8: in,
12: yeah.
8: in Mississippi. Don't they have a Mardi Gras type of event there?
12: I don't know. I don't know that. They go to a Mississippi Mardi Gras.
7: But they have a. They have Mobile has family parades.
12: Mm-hmm. Yeah. We just haven't gone down there. I mean,
7: sure.
12: It's just one of those, but I mean, we would spend, my dad, man, he loved that down there. We'd spend all day down there.
7: Oh, give me Mobile Mardi Gras over New Orleans Mardi Gras any day of the week. Chiefs Slack of Bama Rimico, baby.
12: Dude, New Orleans is just too crazy.
8: I just need to go to a Mardi Gras. I haven't been yet.
7: At all?
8: Yeah, I have not.
12: What?
8: Yeah.
12: Go hide some eggs down there for him.
8: Wow, I definitely won't be going because I won't be able to find anything.
7: You don't want to. Listen, the eggs that would be hidden at Mardi Gras, you don't want to find them.
12: No, you don't. That's a true story.
8: Is that how you find the baby?
7: I did. Yeah. Something that kicks and screams inside of you.
8: Oh, gosh.
7: maybe it itches
12: though,
7: a little bit. I don't know.
12: Hand grenades on down there in New Orleans.
7: That's a must.
12: They'll sneak up on you.
7: You gotta get if you don't get trashed on Bourbon Street on stupid tourist drinks at least once, you're not really doing your 20s right.
12: You're really not.
7: As far as I'm concerned,
8: yeah, those hand grenades will definitely sneak up on you. I promise you that. I did that, and yeah, it was not fun. All right, 205-545-9.

0: 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So if you're interested in any of that, 205-899-6515. 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We thank you. That's what I got to say about that.
1: That was good, man.
0: Thanks. Felt good. It did. Felt good.
1: Grills. They are.
0: Dude. I mean, look. Are you
2: I don't care if you got a grill. I know it's summertime. You know, it's going to be raining for the next couple of days, but it's still going to be a good time to grill. So I just want to just throw that out there. So don't let this weather fool you. I know it's raining, but hey, get out and grill if you can.
0: Absolutely. Absolutely. JD, will you be with us tomorrow? I know y'all are leaving on Saturday.
3: We're not leaving on Saturday.
0: I thought y'all were leaving on Saturday.
3: No.
0: Oh. I'm tripping.
3: No, sir.
0: Oh, well. Just thought y'all was getting ready to go on a trip.
3: What's that?
2: They're putting this business all out there. You know JD's secretive.
3: No, I canceled that trip.
0: Oh, yeah. All the in-laws will be at the house. Don't come by. Oh, well. Traffic.
2: All right. 205-545-9950. Got one more break to go. It's Thursday. It's Breaking Bread. 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
9: 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I see what's happening.
10: 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That's 205-207-2574. The Seals Gasket Specialist. Brother Paul, great friend of the show, fine sponsor of the program, has a shindig going on at Brother Paul's Tuesday, June 23rd from 5 to 8 p.m. It's $20 per plate. He's going to have pulled pork, chicken, wings, potato salad, coleslaw, baked beans, mac and cheese, collard greens, and banana pudding. And all of the proceeds will benefit the Universal Peace Officers thing. So swing on down there Tuesday. I may just pull up and do the show from there that night.
11: I hate that I miss that. The food's so good.
10: Tasty.
11: I really want
10: great to try beans.
11: The Kaneka. He's got like a new Kaneka grilled cheese. Mm-hmm. Kind of like the brisket one.
10: Yeah. Yeah.
11: Maybe next time.
10: Man. Any, y'all know what y'all got going on Father's Day?
12: Cut grass.
11: Driving.
12: Well, I was going to say cut grass, but I don't know if I'm going to do that with this rain.
10: Yeah, the rain is going to be jacking up. You're going to the grocery store, JD?
11: Mm-hmm.
10: Mm-hmm. The rain is going to looking to definitely jack up our the Father's Day golf plans for sure.
11: Ooh, where were y'all going to play?
10: I think we were actually going out to Timberline. We were going to play at Ballantrae. But that is when they have their normally have their club championship. So hopefully my spot at the Trey will open up before the end of the year. And I can become a member in next Father's Day. Marley and I can participate in their Father's Day father-son scramble, or maybe I'll just win the club championship. That would be awesome, but I doubt it.
11: Just do it. Don't think about it.
10: I'm going to give my all.
12: Just make it happen.
11: Have you ever seen the movie Nefarious?
10: No. Can't say that I have.
11: Stu was telling me about that today. I think so.
10: I'll check it out.
12: Is it Nefarious?
10: I'm also going to make more of an effort to check out more QTs. They're actually building one down here in Alabaster. And I know we've all heard and seen the video of the guy taking his girls into the bathroom and yada, yada, yada. A quick trip today. Dropped a $10,000 bonus on that lady for the way that she handled the situation. And they're going to retrofit all of the current quick trips with a family restroom to make sure that, you know, just kind of take that out of the equation. And they gave old boy a super fat gift card for gas. I thought it was pretty cool.
12: Man, that's pretty awesome. I watched that video. There was a guy who was calling 911 because there was a father with two daughters who took his kids.
10: Two young girls
12: in the girls' bathroom. And he was in there with him, just, you know, just making sure. You know, obviously, I probably would do something like that, too. I got a baby girl.
10: I never once took my daughters into the men's restroom unless it was a single deal where I could lock the door.
12: Right.
10: Every other time, I either asked somebody to stand outside the door for me or, you know, I asked before. I never took my daughters into the restroom. But that's what happened, JD. The guy was traveling back from Florida with his daughters. Back to Oklahoma here and stopped here in Alabama. And guy's wife walked in and went and told him that there was a guy with two little girls in the bathroom, and he came and made a big scene and had the little girls all crying, and he was just trying to get their hands washed and get out. He called the cops, and it was a whole thing.
12: Yeah.
11: Man, makes me glad that we just used to carry – you know, they make a little toilet seat for a five-gallon bucket.
10: Right, absolutely.
11: And that's what we did.
10: The Luggable Lou.
11: Just stop on the side of the road, call it a day.
12: But nowadays, people probably call the cops on you just for doing that.
11: That's probably true. Abby was scared of the automatic flusher for a long
10: time.
11: She's
10: so happy you said that. I can't wait to play this back for her later.
11: Yeah. So you'd have to go in there and you'd have to put a piece of toilet paper like over the little sensor.
10: Right.
11: So it wouldn't flush on her. So that was pretty cute, but
10: I tell you, man, children's potty training years have to be some of the most comical years of raising children. I generally think so.
11: It was funny.
10: I mean, it like walking in to find Riley Grace asleep in the toilet.
11: Like in it?
10: Like in it.
11: Like wet, like she's getting wet in it.
10: Yeah.
11: That's hilarious.
10: Yeah. She insisted she was going to go in there by herself. And you know, I was like, hey, wear it out. I got the seat all whatever for you. And made sure she got on there and was, you know, getting everything ready to go and saw myself out. And, you know, I walked back in there to check on her. She's still there. I'm okay. And then I walked back in again and she's just knocked out.
11: That's hilarious.
10: Yeah.
11: You never had that experience.
10: I hope she's listening. The sheer joy like watching Marley's eyes light up when he like hit the Cheerio. You know what I'm saying? It's awesome. We used to throw Cheerios in the toilet for him to shoot while he was.
11: Oh. Yeah. I got girls.
10: And yeah. Well, you just make stencils. Oh. It accomplishes two things at once. You get them to recognize letters and they go to the bathroom.
11: What?
10: Carrot Top used to have this bit where he was like, you know, women, y'all are always, you know why y'all are so mad all the time? Because you can't, in the winter, because you can't go outside and write your name in the snow. And so he laid down a stencil.
11: Oh.
10: And like rock back and forth. That's pretty funny.
9: Oh, that is kind of funny.
12: Alright. Well, it's JD's birthday. Make sure y'all stop by the store tomorrow and wish him a happy birthday and all that good stuff.
10: Tell him you heard about it on the radio.
12: Yeah.
9: Mm-hmm.
12: Or just walk up to him. Who are you again?
10: Yeah. Ask him if he was on last night.
9: Just don't hug me.
10: All right. Tell him AJ and the Chubb Father told you to stop by.
12: I was here to see a guy named JD.
9: Yep. Might see some blurred rage.
12: All right, love
10: Happy everybody. Birthday, brother. We love you, man.
9: Yeah, all right,
10: man.
9: Thank y'all. Love you, y'all, too.
12: Love everybody. Be the people. Be out.
10: Peace.
9: Peace.
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14: Rand and the war. But lawmakers on both sides of the aisle are raising questions. The deal lifts the U.S. naval blockade, allowing Iran to immediately resume selling oil.
15: This deal also says that the U.S. commits to negotiating to lift all sanctions against Iran and release billions of dollars in frozen Iranian assets if certain progress marks are made. And when it comes to the Strait of Hormuz, it says that for 60 days, there will be no charge for allowing free passage through the strait, which leaves open the possibility that fees could be charged after that point, which is a power that Iran did not have before this war began.
14: ABC's Selena Wang. Arthur is now a post-tropical storm as it continues to push into Mississippi and move east, but the storm threats will last until the system moves out to sea. ABC's Faith Abube is in Mobile, Alabama.
16: In Stone County, Mississippi, rescuers in boats using paddles to pound on windows, pulling people and pets from multiple inundated RVs. More than 2 feet of rain in spots.
14: Luigi Mangione's legal team has changed course again.
17: It was just 24 hours ago that his lawyers revealed they were planning to use a psychiatric defense in his upcoming trial, claiming during that time, Mangione was suffering an extreme emotional disturbance and was not in control of himself when prosecutors say he gunned down UnitedHealthcare CEO Brian Thompson. Well, they have just done a total U-turn. It comes as his attorneys face a deadline to turn over records of Mangione's psychiatric history. They're not revealing why they've decided to change this defense, and again, that trial is set to begin in September.
14: ABC's Rihanna Nally. Southcom announcing another U.S. airstrike targeting an alleged drug smuggling boat in the Eastern Pacific. Three persons on board were killed. Stevie Wonder among the performers today at the Obama Presidential Center dedication ceremony in Chicago. You're listening to ABC News.
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14: With World Cup play underway across the U.S., Mexico, and Canada, ticket scams aren't the only thing for fans to worry about. ABC's Jim Ryan says counterfeit swag's also a concern.
21: In the run-up to the FIFA Championship, Customs and Border Protection agents say they seized $6 million in fake jerseys, toys, soccer balls, sunglasses, and a host of other products labeled as official FIFA gear. That's only at the Port of Houston. CBP says the counterfeits came from the same country as most of the genuine items, China.
14: Waymo is recalling thousands of its self-driving vehicles because the software may send the cars where they don't belong.
1: 4,000 Waymo vehicles running the fifth-generation automated driving system are being recalled because the software might cause the self-driving vehicles to go through closed construction zones. According to a recall report, the vehicle might enter and drive at speed in freeway construction zones because the cars are failing to recognize the construction zones, or the cars are prioritizing avoiding other freeway hazards. Waymo first identified